Saint John Vianney, also known as Jean-Baptiste Marie Vianney, was born May 8, 1786 in Dardilly, France, and was baptized the same day. He was raised in a Catholic home, and his family often helped the poor. They once housed Saint Benedict Joseph Labre as he made his pilgrimage to Rome. Young Vianney saw priests endure the anti-clerical terror phase of the French Revolution in 1790 and believed priests were heroes who braved death each day in their godly pursuits. When John became of age, he began his ecclesiastic education, but was interrupted when Napoleon Bonaparte drafted men to help fight Spain. 2 days into his service, John fell ill and was hospitalized. After rejoining his troops, John stopped to pray at a church. There he met a young man who led him deep into the mountains, where John joined a group of military deserters. He changed his name to Jerome Vincente and remained in hiding until 1810, when all deserters were granted amnesty. By August 12, 1815, he was ordained a priest in the Convent des Minimes de Grenoble. After 3 years, Father John Vianney was appointed parish priest of the Ars Parish. Having seen the effects of the French Revolution, he realized the people of Ars were indifferent and ignorant of religion. He spent 11 to 12 hours each day attempting to reconcile people with God. After enforcing strict guidelines over his parishioners, his fame spread across the nations. Within 30 years, it is said he received up to 20,000 pilgrims each year. John was devoted to Saint Philomena and even erected a chapel and shrine in her honor. When he once became deathly ill, he attributed his recovery to Saint Philomena's intercession. On August 4, 1859, Vianney passed away. His legacy was that of faith and a champion for the poor. In 1874, Pope Pius IX proclaimed Father Vianney as venerable, and in 1905, Pope Pius X beatified him. Saint John Vianney was canonized on May 31, 1925 by Pope Pius XI. He is the patron saint of parish priests, and his feast day is celebrated on August 4th. His incorrupt body can be found in the Basilique des Arts in the Ars-sur-Formans in France, but his heart is often put on display in cities around the world. Statues of Saint John Vianney can be found in many French churches and Catholic churches throughout the world. His legacy is carried on as the names of dozens of institutions, including schools, seminaries, and churches. To learn more about St. John, visit Catholic.org. And if St. John inspires you, or someone you know, shop for his items by clicking on the CatholicShopping.com link below for a one-of-a-kind shopping experience. 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

0: Hi, Sister. Thank you for agreeing to talk with us. I know this isn't something the Missionaries of Charity does very often, and we're grateful to Sister Prema and the sisters in Calcutta for permission to have this rare opportunity to talk to someone who was with Mother during so many years and has so many stories to tell of Mother. So thank you. And
1: thank you.
0: I know that those that will be watching this will benefit from your experiences and hopefully bring them closer to Jesus. First, let's talk about you for a second. Tell us where you grew up and then maybe a little bit about your decision to enter the religious life.
1: Okay. I grew up in a little town in southern India, which is called Kerala. I came from a very good Catholic background with a good Catholic upbringing. My parents are really very practicing Catholics, and we are five children, and my father has given us a wonderful Catholic education.
0: Where are you in the birth order of the five?
1: I am number two.
0: Number two,
1: yeah.
0: Very good.
1: Yeah.
0: And so you grew up in Kerala and had a good education, good Catholic education. And when did you start thinking you might give your life to the Lord, and how did you hear the Missionaries of Charity?
1: Well, when I was a little girl, I remember still asking my mom, wanting to be a little nun. I didn't know what the word nun meant, but I know I had a couple of my aunts were nuns, so I just wanted to follow their example, but not knowing what they are really up to. I just like their habit. That was the main reason.
0: Uh-huh.
1: But I didn't know what sort of life they lived. And I wanted to teach little kids, as my aunts were, because they were all at school. And but as I grew much older, I forgot all about it, becoming a nun. And when I was in second year college, I thought about it more seriously, and I read about our mother's life and her work.
0: So that was your introduction to Mother Teresa, was just hearing about it through reading in
1: through
0: the papers?
1: Magazines and readings, yes, mm-hmm. Yes.
0: And that attracted you to the Missionaries of Charity, or just to an idea that I want to be a nun giving myself like Mother did?
1: That was just an idea, because not knowing what this really religious life meant, all I wanted to do is to teach children and to help the poor and to become like a lay missionary, but not necessarily being a nun.
0: And what year was this that you were thinking this, your second year of college?
1: That was in 1978.
0: So the sisters had been in Kerala for some time, the Missionaries of Charity. Had you run into them?
1: No, never.
0: Okay.
1: Never. I didn't know that they were in Kerala, actually, until I wrote a letter to Calcutta. And when I received a letter back from Calcutta, they told me to go and see the sisters in Kottayam,
0: uh-huh.
1: which is about 5 hours away from my hometown. So I did go. And the first reaction was, gosh, I can never do that, because it was really hard when I saw how they were taking care of the children. But I, because of my love for the children, I thought I wanted to be like one of them. But at that point, I still didn't know what religious life meant.
0: Mm-hmm. But now the sisters said, go and meet the sisters in Kottayam. You go there and you see them at work with orphan children or the abandoned, or were they? What was the apostolate you saw?
1: I didn't really work there. I just wanted to see them for a day.
0: It wasn't a come and see.
1: It was a sort of come and see. That was come and see, was with my dad, my mom,
0: oh, okay.
1: and the whole
0: family
1: clan
0: visit.
1: Mm-hmm. But then I left. Then I thought that wasn't meant for me. But then a year later, I felt the real calling. And I wrote back again to Calcutta, and that was the time they told me to come to Bombay and to begin my aspirancy.
0: What year was that?
1: That was in 1979.
0: So you go to Bombay, and then you begin your journey into the religious life. Tell me about the first time that you met Mother Teresa.
1: I was in Bombay when Mother came in to visit the sisters in Bombay.
0: How long had you been there?
1: Just about a couple of months,
0: okay.
1: doing the aspirancy. And my first reactions to see a saint was something I couldn't express at that time. She just radiated God's holiness, and that really struck in my heart. And the first time when she held my hand, that was really like, wow, I'm holding a hand of a saint. There was a great impression that she left in my heart.
0: So then you knew her off and on for the next 17 years, or
1: yes.
0: 18 years. And you were given the religious name Sister Tanya. How did that come about?
1: Oh, that's a long story. I had several names.
0: You had several names.
1: Several names, and I had a name which a best friend of mine was a Hindu girl, and I took her name. And once we were divided the groups from first year to second year, and mother called out my name, and it was a Hindu goddess name. I didn't know at the time it was a Hindu goddess. So when mother called, mother said, "Sister Sharada." And then she said, "Sister, that's a Hindu goddess name. You cannot have that." So mother said, "We better give you another name." So I was given Tanya.
0: And you were given the name Sister Tanya.
1: Yeah. So.
0: And then you're in Bombay, and then you do your aspirancy and novitiate there?
1: No, came to Calcutta to do my novitiate, apostolancy and the novitiate.
0: Okay.
1: And so that was in Mother House.
0: So then you're now living in the Mother House where Mother lived.
1: That's right, yeah.
0: And how big was your group of sisters?
1: Oh, that was gigantic. It's around 57.
0: Wow, it's a big group.
1: Yes.
0: Now, this is after Mother had won the Nobel Peace Prize and the world was waking up to who she
1: Correct.
0: Was. But, of course, India knew her for decades before that. But there was a tremendous amount of excitement, I guess, around the recognition she was receiving. So in those early days after the Nobel Peace Prize, what was your observation about Mother? How did she react to all the newly endowed fame she was being given?
1: I think this Nobel Peace Prize that she received was a way to open for the people to come to know the poor. She received that with a great humility. I still remember Mother speaking to us and saying that I accept this in the name of the poor. And she didn't take any glory to herself. All glory is given to Jesus.
0: Yeah.
1: And so that was a great lesson of humility from Mother.
0: And was she different from the other sisters, or did she live this? I mean, you're living now in the Mother House, and you're a very young sister, and one of 57 in a group, and yet you'd see Mother in the chapel. But did she keep the same schedule? And talk about how she lived in the Mother House, what your first observations were, because at that time, 1980, she's 70 years old, and getting up a little bit in years. What was her life like in the Mother House?
1: Just ordinary, like every one of us. She got up just like us.
0: At 4:40 in the morning.
1: And she was the first one to be in the chapel. No matter what hour of the night she goes to bed, but she was always there before any one of us. Sometimes I wondered, my goodness, I'm young and I couldn't be there before her. She was always there. So I think her deep love for Jesus was expressed being there on time before anyone.
0: And where did she live?
1: She lived in the Mother House in a tiny little room, which could be seen by everyone. That's just opposite of the chapel veranda. That
0: at the top of those stairs that go up. Was she always in that room, or
1: she was always in that room? But she also liked to be moving around. You know, she likes to. If any sister comes in there sick or whatever, she makes sure she tried to help that sister to be in her bed.
0: Uh-huh.
1: You know, she was very, very motherly.
0: Talk about that. When you think of Mother Teresa as a mother, how did you experience that?
1: I have experienced very often Mother's deep love for me. First of all, I was finding it very, very difficult to eat the food. And of course, we had to eat 5 chapatis those days, and it was very difficult for me to eat 5 chapatis, which I never used to

0: it. I never seen those things before in my life, so it was first time. I struggled a lot, and I did something very stupid those days. That, you know, taking those chapatis, which I couldn't eat, hiding it, the habit, and I had given to our Blessed Mother to have something to eat, because I thought Our Lady would help me with that. And I remember the time that I left these chapatis in the chapel on the statue of Our Lady and forgot about that. And a couple of days later, when someone found out, and it brought to my attention to the group, and of course I had to apologize to the whole crowd. And when I went to Mother's room to apologize to Mother, her reaction was totally, totally different.
1: She reacted different than you expected?
0: Definitely. She just held her hand out to me, and she asked me, what was that? And I said, that was chapati. And she looked at me and she said, I told her the story, and then she said, she put her arms around me and she said, don't worry, Our Lady will help you from now on. And she gave me a big, you know, with her both hands. She just grabbed my face. And
1: what a lesson.
0: That was a real mother's love.
1: Yeah.
0: Mother's love.
1: And then you would see her from a distance, you would have some interaction. Would she give instructions to the sisters then?
0: She gives instructions every day to the novices. And every now and then, whenever we get an opportunity, we sneak in just to get her blessing.
1: In her office?
0: In her office.
1: And her bedroom was her office?
0: Everything was together. Her bedroom and her office, she had everything in there.
1: And did it bother her when sisters were coming in?
0: No, she never, never showed us a dislikeness or irritated or nothing at all. She was always happy to meet sisters when they come into her visit, to visit her.
1: And then you take your vows in the novitiate, and you finish the novitiate, take your first vows, and then where did you go? Did you stay in Calcutta?
0: No, I was sent to London region.
1: And what year is this now, 1983?
0: 80, yes. And my first mission house was in Holland.
1: In Holland?
0: Yes.
1: So you were sent to the region of London and you were sent to Holland.
0: Holland, yes.
1: What was it like saying goodbye to Mother and going across the ocean now? Had you left India before in your life?
0: No, that was the first time.
1: Wow.
0: That was heartbreaking, but knowing that I'm a missionary, I was ready to go anytime, any part of the world. So.
1: Was it hard to say goodbye to Mother? And do you remember that day?
0: I don't remember that. I mean, it was hard to leave Mother House. But I knew Mother would come often to Europe, so that was a big consolation. And Mother did come soon after that, in 1983, her first visit to, while I was there, that was the time she came to Holland.
1: And when you saw her, what was it like? I mean, obviously the sisters are very excited, and she's now over here, and you hadn't seen her since Calcutta. How did Mother react to this? Obviously she was traveling now worldwide with this missionary order. Do you remember that visit when she came?
0: Yes, very vividly. We had almost 5,000 youth were gathered, and Mother was supposed to give a talk. And I remember we were in the car. We were due to arrive around 4 o'clock, and we got stuck in the traffic until 2 hours. So we were really delayed getting in there. And all the time, they kept on calling to find out where Mother was. And finally, we told Mother, Mother, it is too late now to get in there. It is another 2 hours to drive. So by the time, all the young people will be gone. And Mother said, no, we will be going there. And she said, even if there is one, it is worth going to meet that one person.
1: Who stayed?
0: And we drove, and they were still waiting, kept on singing. When we arrived, the youth went crazy, and they were singing, and they welcomed Mother with such an enthusiasm. And Mother was there to give a talk, and we left that place quite late that night.
1: So we're at Ave Maria University, where our primary mission work is with the youth, with young men and women. What did you observe about Mother and her attitude toward the youth in the world, in the West, in Holland, but in London, in the different times when you were with her, when she was with young people, college-age kids?

0: Mother loves the youth. Mother always have something to tell them. Mother always tell them that they are the future of the church, just like John Paul II says. Mother always teach them how to pray, like a mother teaches the children. And young people simply flock to her because of her motherly love that she shows to them. I think she simply loves the young people.
1: And then you, she leaves Holland and you stay in the region. But then as you become more senior in the society, you start to take on leadership roles. And when was the first time you were a superior?
0: I was first in the formation for 3.5 years. And then 1990.
1: So you also, and you did your tertianship in Rome?
0: Yes.
1: And took your vows there. Was mother there for your vows?
0: Yes, mother was there.
1: What was that like?
0: It was really exciting and very grace-filled days.
1: For you women that were in the Missionaries of Charity Order, I mean, she was your mother and family, and so this was like your wedding day, wasn't it?
0: Oh, yes, yes.
1: How did mother make it special?
0: I think mother took the place of her parents, and that was really amazing the way mother prepared us for that big day.
1: And in 1990, you're now a superior, and now mother is 80 years old. And during that period from when you first met her, now she's gotten older. Talk about how mother aged. How did mother age in the years you saw her? Obviously, we'll talk about stories later when you were traveling with her at the end of her life. But even at this period of time, how was she aging?
0: She wasn't really aging in a sense. I mean, of course, bodily terms, yes, but her spirit was always alive. She always says she's young in heart. So for us, mother looked always the same. Looking back, my novitiate time, mother looks quite straight and looking much younger on her face. But after that, always the same. Mm-hmm. There's always that, deep love in our eyes and shining eyes. And so mother kept her youth.
1: Did she slow down? Did she start sleeping in later? Did she start doing less work?
0: No. She didn't. She continued until her last breath. She did not.
1: And so you would observe this, and she led by example. What effect did that have on the sisters?
0: I think it has given the sisters as well as, for me as well, it's great enthusiasm to continue the work of Mother, continue the work of God. Like mother.
1: And you were superior in 1990 where?
0: In London.
1: In London. And what was your apostolate?
0: Oh, we had a home for the elderly men and women. A big soup kitchen and a lot of catechetical programs.
1: What was it like for you, sister, to go from Kerala to now being in the West with Western people that have alcohol and drug addictions and the homeless that would be coming into the soup kitchen and the elderly that had been rejected? It's such a contrast to India where the family's so centered and intact, to now be in the West. What was it like for you to be doing this kind of work? I would think you'd be frightened by all of this.
0: Well, I'll tell you a little story. My first reactions when I was working in Holland, that was my first family visiting, going back. The people thought we were Hare Krishnas, walking around. Uh-huh. They didn't have a clue who we were. And each time when we were ringing the doorbell, they would let their dogs out. And that was really frightening. And once we received someone threw a fresh tomato and a raw egg at us from the fourth floor, and it just landed up on you. And I thought, oh no, this is too much. I want to be a missionary, but not this kind of missionary. And I was really upset that day. But when I went back and I spoke to my superior at the time, Sister Monica, she was really very motherly, and she said,

0: This is what Jesus would have received. And so we are his brides. And so.
1: Well, that's a beautiful attitude, isn't it? To realize that you are in the Lord's, walking in his footsteps. We're going to take a break and come back and talk about a very special friend of Mother Teresa, Princess Diana of Wales.
0: Right.
1: And what you observed in that relationship and friendship. And so we'll be right back.

0: We're back with Sister Tanya, talking about her friend Mother Teresa of Calcutta, whom she knew from meeting her back in 1980, and then and now we're at the time where you're in London, and Mother Teresa was coming to Europe, and she developed a special friendship with Princess Diana.
1: Right.
0: And I think you were there from the beginning of that friendship, weren't you?
1: Yes.
0: How did they first meet? It doesn't seem like Mother Teresa would ever run into a Princess Diana.
1: I think Mother had been several times. Those days, Mother comes very often to London. And each time when Mother came, we get a call from the palace, from Kensington Palace. And would ask us if or what time Mother would be there, that Princess Diana would like to meet with Mother. And the first time we got all a little bit panic because we didn't have her visit before. So we told her the time of her arrival. And of course we had the bodyguard came a couple of days before to check the convent. And then she came, she drove herself.
0: Princess Diana drove herself,
1: and she came by herself. There was no bodyguard, no one came with her. And it was a great meeting with the mother as soon as we opened the door.
0: Is this the first time they met?
1: That's the first time.
0: And she came, drove herself alone to meet Mother.
1: Right.
0: And then what happened?
1: And we were waiting near the door, and as soon as we saw her, and nobody knew that she was coming to us, so there was no publicity at all. And as soon as she came in, the way that she walked into that room, I still remember. Mother said, "There you are, Mother." And Mother just put her arms around her like a real mother to a child. And it was a great moment that both of them stayed a few seconds quietly. And then Mother took her to the chapel. And we prayed. And then after that, Mother took her to a parlor, and they had about 15 minutes chat.
0: 15 minutes?
1: Yes. And then they came back again to the chapel. Then we had a chat with all of them.
0: And the entire time, there's no security?
1: No, there was none. There was none.
0: It's as if she snuck away from the palace?
1: Yes, it looks like it, yes.
0: And
1: yes.
0: She came and talked with Mother privately, and because she sought Mother out, obviously, if she knew that Mother was coming to London.
1: Yes.
0: She sought Mother out and then had a private meeting. What do you think they talked about?
1: I think at the time she was struggling with her marriage, and we didn't know what was the content of the conversation, but I imagine that would have been asking Mother's support. Of prayers, and when she left, she was quite happy.
0: What year was that? Do you remember?
1: That was in 1993.
0: And so they meet for the first time, and she's

0: Did mother know even who she was?
1: Oh, yes. Yes.
0: So she knew that she was
1: she
0: Princess
1: knew,
0: of Wales, but...
1: She knew it, that Diana was going through struggles in her marriage, so she was sort of ready to be there for her. And that was the first time. And then she had, again, the following year, she came with her lady-in-waiting. The two of them came in together.
0: Princess Diana and the lady-in-waiting
1: came together. That was the second time.
0: Did they sneak out and...
1: No, this time there were... when they came in, there were not publicity, but once they knew that they came to see Mother Teresa, there were a lot of... Immediately the media was surrounded our convent.
0: So they're outside now and they find out she's inside
1: with
0: Mother. Yeah,
1: that was very difficult.
0: This is in 1994.
1: 94.
0: And
1: yes.
0: You're there, do you greet Princess Diana when she comes in?
1: Yes, the regional superior, myself, and of course Mother, and all the sisters were there as well.
0: And Princess Diana, when she came in and she hadn't seen, what was it like this time now, a year later? She wanted her friend to meet Mother, the princess in waiting, and...
1: I think, again, Mother had a private chat with her alone, and then we were chatting with the lady in waiting. Very, very casual, and we had taken a photograph. Actually, I had it for a long time, and Mother actually taught her to make the sign of the cross. That was a beautiful gesture.
0: Taught Princess Diana?
1: Yeah, how she learned.
0: She taught her how to do the sign?
1: And then she taught her about, I will, I want, with God's blessing, be holy, and you did it to me.
0: Well, show me, what do you mean? She would take,
1: she
0: would
1: took
0: take
1: her hand. She took her hand and she said, I will, I want, with God's blessing, be holy. And then she said, you did it to me. And then she made her to repeat. And then she put her both hands together and she told her, now you do it. And so she did it.
0: How would Princess Diana react, like a little child
1: like
0: that was being taught?
1: Like a little child being taught. Yeah, it was beautiful to see them both, you know, mother and daughter is sort of teaching one another. It was a beautiful gesture.
0: She didn't feel coerced into praying?
1: No, and we were, all the sisters were watching and we were all laughing, but they were very down to earth.
0: But did Princess Diana, did you feel she was coming for, besides just motherly advice and wanting to meet someone that she could trust? Where was she spiritually, do you think?
1: Well, I wouldn't be able to say exactly where she was at, but I think she was really searching for some sort of spiritual strength in the midst of her struggles. And she knew she could turn to Mother. And Mother was able to give her that.
0: Did they stay in touch with each other in between these face-to-face visits, do you know?
1: I think they did. They did.
0: Correspondence?
1: Yes, they did. And the third visit of her, that Mother went to the palace.
0: Mother Teresa went to the palace?
1: To the palace.
0: The Kensington Palace?
1: That's right.
0: And did you go with her?
1: Yes.
0: How did you go? Did you?
1: People
0: can't just drive up to a palace.
1: No, we had actually one of our co-workers, he had... a wonderful limousine, and actually he was the one who arranged for Mother to go to the palace, because unfortunately she wasn't able to come to the convent at that time.
0: But she wanted to see Mother.
1: She wanted to see Mother, and we went over there to Kensington Palace, and she was really, really grateful to Mother for coming to see her.
0: So did you enter the palace with Mother?
1: Yes.
0: Was Mother, how did she react to these kind of palatial environs?
1: Very natural. Nothing extraordinary in her reactions. She was just walking, just talk as
0: did
1: if
0: Did she
1: she's,
0: admire its beauty, or did she look at it and
1: I
0: think it's...
1: I don't think she had much time to look around. She just had, she went in, she sat, and they had their conversation. And then it was about 20 minutes. And then we came back.
0: Would you ever talk to Princess Diana?
1: Well, when she came to the house, we just asked her, how are the boys? And then she said, oh, they were great. And, you know, just a casual talk. But there was nothing very official.
0: So this visit, it was like Mother calling on her friend? And was there media again
1: yes,
0: there?
1: Yes, most likely, yes.
0: Was there media around the palace?
1: Well, they were following us, but they weren't allowed to go into... Kensington Palace. After the gate, they were followed us.
0: But the paparazzi would follow Mother's car entering up to the palace.
1: They followed.
0: The

0: They followed our car, they followed everywhere, but they were not allowed to go inside the gate, so.
1: Did mother ever talk about the meetings or have any opinions about what, I mean, she wouldn't reveal confidences, all but did she say anything about her feelings about Princess Diana?
0: All what she said to us was, we had to pray for her, we had to pray for her. Pray for the royal family. That's all what she told us, but nothing in regard to their conversation.
1: And was that visit the last time mother was with Princess Diana in England?
0: Yes.
1: Did you ever meet the sons?
0: I met them, you know, when they were out in big parade or whatever, but
1: oh, I see.
0: Not personally, no.
1: Uh-huh. And mother was not affected by being around powerful people, or was she? Did she see them as the same as everyone, but also she respected that they had responsibilities? I'm sure mother in some ways identified with Princess Diana, and that mother didn't want the celebrity.
0: Oh, definitely. She wouldn't want all that celebrity. No, no. She would keep herself very humble.
1: Do they have anything in common, Mother Teresa and Princess Diana?
0: Yes, they do have something in common. They both love the poor. Princess Diana had done a lot of work for the poor. And I think that is something, she had a great love for the poor, and she always there, reach out to the needs of others. So she did follow some good example of mother.
1: Did you sense that she was, that Princess Diana and mother was almost like a spiritual director-daughter type relationship?
0: Yes, I think so, yes, yes.
1: And I guess as things went on, Princess Diana's personal life continued to be strained, her marriage was strained, and then by 1997, her marriage was, they were separating. Do you remember the news coverage then that tried to indicate that mother had approved of her separating and divorcing Princess Charles, Prince Charles?
0: No.
1: And it was a big, in the United States, this was a big publicity. The Ladies' Home Journal wrote a story about that, and mother was very quick to issue a statement.
0: I don't think mother would do.
1: Ever counsel her to divorce?
0: No, I don't think so. Mother would bring people together rather than dividing. So yeah. I don't, in my opinion, I don't think so.
1: Now you're into the 1990s, middle 1990s, and Princess Diana has now met mother, and among the many people in the world at the highest levels, presidents, prime ministers, and kings and such. How do these things change mother, do you think? All these friends in high places.
0: Well, mother's love for Jesus has never changed. This has always deepened. The people in high places haven't changed her life. She changed their lives because their way of dealing with others, she had a great influence on them. Mother was always same for everyone. She treated everyone, whether they are king, queen, the beggar, for her, all of them are equal.
1: When you're in London and in that house, many people would want to come and see mother. And you talked about how she changed people. Do you, any stories come to mind of meetings in the times that you were superior there? Because mother met many, many people that would come and gave many talks and such. What comes back in your memories now? You know, I realize it's many years later since mother died, 20 years, but.
0: I know, like Malcolm McGridge, for instance, his life has totally changed, and his wife.
1: Did he come to the house? Did you see?
0: Or I have seen, yes, I met
1: Kitty
0: and Malcolm, and they're quite old, and their daughter and son-in-law. They are our co-workers, so we had a great contact with them. And then.
1: And he was the man who introduced mother to the West through Something Beautiful
0: right.
1: for God.
0: That's right, yes.
1: But at this point in his life, he's an old man but very grateful to mother.
0: Yes, yes. Never too late to become, you know, to come back to God. And in his old age, he really realized and he accepted the truth. And mother was a great instrument for his turning point of his life.
1: And with the poor, was mother, was she different with the poor than she was with a Malcolm Muggeridge or a Princess Diana?
0: No, she was always the same. she treated everyone equally.

0: her love for the poor was more intense, in a sense, because they are suffering, you know, materially or spiritually. I mean, Princess Diana and like other people, they suffer spiritually. They must have had that spiritual poverty in them. But the poor are really, their poverty is so different than them. But Mother treats according to each one's needs. You know, the poor, she treats them according to their needs, and the rich, she treats them according to their needs. But she wouldn't make the distinctions between the poor and the rich.
1: And by this time, Mother has now had several heart incidents. She's had a pacemaker implanted.
0: Yes.
1: Those that saw Mother in the 1990s, in the mid-1990s, and around this time when she's seeing Princess Diana and Malcolm Muggeridge, her health was declining. Did it affect how she treated people or her judgment? Or
0: No. She was always with that great smile. She went around. She hid a lot of her own sufferings. And her smile always is kind of hidden behind her suffering. So.
1: Talk about that, sister. When after Mother died, then the sisters began the process to collect her papers and her letters and such for the beatification process at the Vatican.
0: Mm-hmm.
1: When the letters revealed that Mother, in fact, had all this darkness, what was your reaction?
0: It was shocking for all of us because we never expected Mother had gone through such a terrible dark night of the soul. And because her smile was her cover, so to say. She did suffer a lot, and none of us knew. But her smile gave away everything.
1: Some people said, well, then was that make her a hypocrite because she was smiling it, but she wasn't feeling it? What do you say to those people?
0: No, I wouldn't say that she was a hypocrite because she suffered because she knew. For me, this is where we look at it. If you love someone deeply and you wanted to feel the presence of that person and the person is not there, there's a tremendous longing to be with that person. And Mother experienced her deep love for Jesus. She knew she loved Jesus so dearly, so deeply. And she felt the absence of him. And she wanted to, she believed that he's there, but she felt the absence of him. And so she said, if that can give such a joy to Jesus, I would wait until eternity. He can keep away from me. If that gives him a joy for me, seeing me struggling.
1: Then why did she smile?
0: She smiled, always. She smiled. She never showed the grumpy face. She always smiled. If I were in her place, I don't know what I would do.
1: Did Mother ever get upset, get angry?
0: Oh, yeah, she was very human as well. Don't forget that she was not an icon. She was a human. She had her weaknesses. But in terms of this, she always smiled. She had always a smile so that no one would ever suspect that she was going through such a struggle, spiritual struggle.
1: Was she more strict with the sisters that she was closest to, that she had the most contact with?
0: Well, each one needs a different strictness. So I wouldn't be able to say that because, I mean, she treats each one differently according mm-hmm. to their needs. So if someone needs much stricter treatment, she would give it to them. Like for Sister Agnes, you know, when she was
1: the first sister who joined
0: Mother.
1: She
0: wasn't very happy one day, and Mother called her and told her to go to bed. And if we cannot go out to serve the poor with a sad face, so we had to be cheerful. We had to have a cheerful disposition when we serve. And if we cannot have that, then you should better sleep.
1: So she told her first follower, if you can't be cheerful, stay at home?
0: She did, and she was happy after that. So, I mean, depends on, you know.
1: Did she ever correct you?
0: Oh, yes.
1: What was it like for a saint to correct you?

0: I mean, it is. I mean, for me, when mother said something, I take it because it is mother, and I know she's a saint. So I didn't mind. But perhaps if someone else would have said that to me, I would have felt offended. But not because of mother.
1: You knew mother did it out of love.
0: I knew mother out of love.
1: Yeah. And you didn't want to let her down, I'm sure.
0: No, never, not a moment.
1: And the other sisters, I mean, obviously in your religious communities, everyone's at a different place in their journey. She spent a lot of her time, didn't she, counseling the sisters and
0: yes.
1: helping them deal with their own darkness, and yet never revealed her own. What would sisters look for when they went to see mother?
0: To receive that inner strength, to share with her their pain. And they knew somehow mother was able to lift them up from their struggles. Whether they knew mother's struggle or not, but they knew they could go to someone that would listen to them, that would give them some encouragements. And
1: mother would know you when she'd see you. Of course, she has so many daughters, and at this time thousands of women had followed her, but yet she maintained that personal contact
0: yes.
1: with you when she would see you.
0: Yes, she knows exactly sometimes what you go through, and she would tell you.
1: Did you write her?
0: Yes, I have written several letters.
1: And would she write back, or how
0: she would always she writes back, yes. It won't be a lengthy letter, but few sentences, that's enough.
1: How did she have the time? I mean, she must have received buckets of mail.
0: She makes time for each of us. She makes time. Yes.
1: Sounds like the multiplication of the loaves
0: yes.
1: and fish to find time, because she was corresponding on so many fronts with
0: yes.
1: people, lay people and government people and such, but her sisters
0: yes.
1: seemed to come first.
0: But Holy Father told Mother to give necessary care for the sisters, and to give loving care for the poor. So she gives us the necessary care. Yes.
1: Well, when we come back, I'd like to talk about travel with mother, and mother at the end, near the end of her life, and then just your own memories and things that come to mind when you think of Mother Teresa.
0: Okay.
1: We'll be right back.
0: Thank you.

dear children. I invite you all to be bearers of the peace and joy of the resurrected Jesus for all those who are far from prayer, so that Jesus's love through your lives transforms them to a new life of conversion and holiness. Thank you for answering my call.

We're back with Sister Tanya, talking about her years with Mother Teresa and the times that she spent with Mother, both in India and then later during her missionary work in Europe and in Holland and London and Ireland and throughout the region.

0: The years that you spent with Mother, obviously you cherished the times you would get to see her. While you were in London, you also traveled with her. Talk about the trip you went on to with Mother to Ireland.
1: Mother came several times to Ireland, but the last of her visit to Ireland was 1996.
0: Did you go with her each time she went to Ireland?
1: We traveled, not all the time, but once we went by plane, and then we also traveled in a helicopter. So that was a great, exciting moment. Mother came to Ireland a couple of times, and the first time when she came, she was going through, she was receiving the freedom of Irish citizenship. And Mother was going to give a speech. I remember that year there were lots and lots of people came in to see Mother at the convent. And one of the mayor of Dublin came to see Mother and want Mother to give a talk in his little hometown. And Mother told him, not this time, maybe the next time. So in one condition, she said. So the mayor said, what is the condition? So Mother said, he had a mayor's chain, a golden chain on his neck. So Mother said, if you can give that to me for my girls, I can give that. I have lots of orphan girls that I would like to give them in marriage. So I can use that to give them the dowry. So the mayor just laughed and he said, Mother, if it were mine, I would give it to you right away, but it's not mine. So she said, think about it. When you give it up, maybe something similar to that you can help with. It was so spontaneous, you know, and I thought, wow.
0: Mother saw the gold and thought, here are rings for my girls.
1: Mother was just thinking about the poor, you know, so that was so funny. And Mother was receiving a doctorate award in Dublin. And when Mother came back, Mother called us and Mother said, I don't know why they give me all these awards, because I didn't have a doctorate for medical from the university, but I get a doctorate. So she was really, you know, accepting everything for the greater glory of God. She has a sense of humor, so she was talking about that.
0: And did you go with Mother to Knock?
1: Yes, we did. Yes.
0: That was a day, there was a huge crowd, as I recall,
1: yes.
0: And it
1: yes.
0: was also kind of a politically roiled environment
1: yes.
0: with, I guess, the divorce referendum.
1: That's right.
0: What do you remember about that trip?
1: Mother was quite anxious to get there, and she wasn't sure what they expected of her. But once she was there, she was really talking about life. She wasn't worried about anything else, but she was just talking about how important the life that we had to respect the human life. She was insisting on how to respect human life. That was the thing I could remember from that talk.
0: And how was she with these crowds? How was Mother when she would go places? They were almost mob scenes, weren't they? And she had no real security detail. You sisters would accompany her. She didn't have Secret Service or other special protections. What was it like with Mother with these huge crowds like at Knock?
1: The Irish guards were extremely wonderful. They tried their best, but they failed because they couldn't manage the crowd. But Mother wasn't afraid at all. She just walked through amongst them and give them all a blessing and a miraculous medal. And she had time for all of them.
0: And did she, people wanted her photograph, or they would want her to autograph and sign things. How did Mother react to these things?
1: She, every time she says, each time when I sign, I made a deal with Jesus that every time when I sign, that Jesus has to save, release one soul from purgatory. So she signed it for the glory in order to save one soul from purgatory. So everything that she did was for Jesus.
0: So this is how she coped with impositions, was she would bargain with the Lord. Same with photographs?
1: That's right.
0: Yeah. And you were with her.

0: in Ireland once when she had an injury.
1: Yes, that was 1996. Mother came to open a new tabernacle in Armagh, Northern Ireland. And mother was in Dublin, and I was just chick to cover the Dublin convent as a superior. And then that night, mother had strained her ankle, and it was, though she didn't tell any of us, but somehow we sort of
0: so she had a fall.
1: She had a fall, and none of us knew about it. But quite late in the evening, when we realized that mother was in terrible pain, we called the doctor, and she didn't know that the doctor was coming. And so when the doctor came in, they had a wonderful meeting with the doctor, because when the doctor walked into the room, she said, doctor said, I'm your doctor. I came to see your leg. He said, nothing wrong with my leg. You know, so mother said, doctor said, no, I think, let me see your leg. So of course, when doctor saw it was swollen, and doctor said that she need to go to the hospital, which she refused, of course. And so she said, no, I need to go and open a new tabernacle for Jesus in Armagh. And the devil didn't like it, and he pushed me. So she kept on saying that the devil pushed her. So she said, regardless to that, I'm going to open a new tabernacle for Jesus. And she did go. She opened the new tabernacle.
0: So when you hear Mother Teresa say that the devil pushed her, what did you make of that?
1: Well, the devil doesn't like when mother does something for Jesus. That's for sure, very clear. And so she knew that it wasn't, it wasn't from Jesus. It was from the devil, because he's angry that she was going to give glory to God.
0: And some might interpret that literally, or it could be that she fell, but this was the devil's way of trying to just keep her from going and spreading the love of God through this new tabernacle. Or did you take it to mean literally that she fell to push and fell down?
1: But of course, we didn't see her falling, but when she told us, when we asked her, how did you fall? She said, oh no, it's the devil pushed her. But we saw the place, it was in the level ground. Mm-hmm. So we knew she tipped and fell.
0: Was mother a good patient?
1: She is not. she can be very stubborn in regard to that, because she doesn't like to go to a hospital, but out of obedience, she will do anything. For her obedience comes first. So if the doctor tell you, I put you under obedience, she would do it. But otherwise, she wouldn't like to go to a hospital.
0: And this doctor is wanting to take her, and he's prescribing different treatments and things. How did she react to all this?
1: She said, no, I'm okay. It's okay, I'm fine. I don't need a doctor. I don't need a hospital, because I need to go tomorrow. And she determined to go and to open that tabernacle, and she did.
0: And she did. And there were other times you were with her when she had fever and when she was quite ill, and yet she pressed on?
1: Yes, that was back in England. She had a pacemaker has put it in, and Sister Gertrude, who is a doctor, was traveling with her. Mother had many, many meetings, and we were trying to cancel all the meetings because mother was running a high fever, and we didn't want mother to meet people. But somehow she sensed it, and she said, no, sisters, we are going to meet every one of them. Do not cancel any meeting. So finally we couldn't. So she went and met whoever she needed to see.
0: And yet she took her heart medicine and other pills. When she would travel and be with you, you were responsible to make sure she took her...
1: Sister Gertrude was traveling with her, or Sister Priscilla, and sometimes Sister Nirmala, so they were the one that were taking care. But whenever she comes to London convents, then we are there to
0: make sure she takes her medicine.
1: Yes.
0: And she would resist it but do it, right?
1: She does it, yes, but she says, I don't need it. But Sister Gertrude would be the one that would say, oh no, mother, you need to take it. And she would never, she would say no to Sister Gertrude. So.
0: Did she obviously, as you said, was very human, and so she wasn't some ethereal being. Did she have special foods or taste that she had, like?
1: No, she loves chocolates. But she eats like everybody else.
0: Whatever the sisters
1: Whatever
0: in the community served.
1: She eats.
0: And she obviously liked to laugh.
1: She had a sense of humor, and she loves to jokes and she loves to laugh.
0: Would she tease the sisters?
1: She does. Oh yes.
0: And mimic?
1: She does. Yeah.
0: And it would have all the sisters laughing.
1: Oh, she makes all of them laugh. Yeah. Yes. And she's a lover of chocolates, and she loves the chocolates. Even if she says we make sacrifice by eating the chocolate, she would say.
0: Either way, she was going to have her chocolate.
1: Yes.
0: But she'd make sure everyone had chocolate.
1: She makes sure everyone has something. Yeah.
0: And she obviously she did things that she wasn't very comfortable doing, and she wrote about this and spoke about this many times, that she didn't like to speak in public. That many have seen her speak and seen how effective she was, but were you ever with her before she would have to go and speak, and how did she handle those situations?
1: I never seen her. She's a person who doesn't like publicity. She doesn't want to talk in public, and yet if under obedience she has to do, she does it. Obedience comes to her more than anything else.
0: And you were with her at Oxford.
1: Yes, I was. That was an amazing story. She was invited to give a speech to the students at Oxford University. And there were large crowds of students, and they were asking a lot of questions. And there were a couple of chaps on a panel. And one of the chaps asked, what would you say about liberation theology? And without wasting time, Mother said, it hasn't reached Calcutta yet. So it was sort of answer that none of us would expect, Mother would say. She didn't want to involve in it.
0: But she didn't want to get in the controversy.
1: She just said it hasn't reached Calcutta yet. And there was a big applaud. And a couple of months later, I got the phone call from this same boy who asked this question. And he said, Mother Teresa have taught me something. I stopped learning liberation theology. I quit. And he became a volunteer later on. And he went to Calcutta to meet Mother. Wow. That was a great impact Mother did on his life.
0: So. Well, it seems like she had a great impact on your life. And obviously, as you saw her health declining and the different years that you saw her year to year to year, there was that last time that you saw her. Tell us about that.
1: The last time I saw her was in, I'm just trying to remember, 2000 and...
0: She died in 1997.
1: 1996.
0: 96, so the year before she passed away.
1: Yes, that was in Dublin.
0: And she came across the to Europe and was in London and Dublin?
1: Yes, and then I think she came over to the United States as well in 1997, mm-hmm. before her death.
0: Yeah. And what was your goodbye like? Or did you think you'd see her again? Or what was it like when this last time when you saw her?
1: It was really painful, because I spoke to her in 1997, because I was chosen to go to Iceland to open a new foundation there. And I remember talking to her on the phone. And I said, Mother, maybe I have your blessing because we are going to Iceland, it's a new mission. And Mother said, you go first and then Mother will come. But it didn't happen. That was her last thing that she told me.
0: Months before or how long before she passed?
1: A couple of months before, yes.
0: So you had that conversation and
1: yes.
0: And Mother said, you go and I'll come?
1: That was her last.
0: Were you there when you got the news of Mother going home to God?
1: Yes.
0: How did you find out?
1: Actually, we were in London having our retreat. And I think the last day of our retreat, we heard the news early morning that mother had passed away, and that was really shocking news for all of us. Though

0: We knew mother was getting old, and yet we didn't want mother to go. We want mother to stay with us always. And it was very, very difficult to accept.
1: And for you personally, sister, you had just heard the news a week before of the terrible tragedy of Princess Diana, who was chased by paparazzi just like you were with mother traveling to Kensington Palace. So you were still probably in almost shock about what happened with Princess Diana. How did you reconcile these two people going home to God within a week of each other?
0: That was God's wish, God's will. None of us can put a pinpoint and say, well, one fall or the other. It's God's will. Princess Diana went a week before, and mother had called us to London and to say that mother was unable to go for the funeral and that she wanted us to go, and the two sisters to go from London. And so none of us wanted to go, but of course we had to obey mother, and we decided, the regional superior and myself, we were scheduled to go for the funeral. And the funeral was on Saturday, and mother died on Friday. So when we heard mother died on Friday, we didn't want to go.
1: It's the day before,
0: So it was very heartbreaking for us to be present at her funeral.
1: At Princess Diana's funeral.
0: Mm-hmm. And knowing mother had just passed away. But we prayed for both, and we thought it's better for us to obey and to be present. And that was mother's wish, and we should be there, and so we did go.
1: So mother had communicated directly that she wanted someone to go to the funeral, but she wasn't healthy enough to travel.
0: Right.
1: And you were one of the two sisters that went.
0: That's right.
1: And the palace officials had a place for you.
0: We saw the coverage
1: that it was tremendously private, but huge crowd.
0: Yes. We had a special ticket that was given to us. And that was a great experience, but we wouldn't want to be there, you know.
1: Sure. You were crying, but maybe the tears weren't so much for Princess Diana. You were still grieving mother's passing.
0: Correct. Yes, we were grieving for mother. And of course, we loved Princess Diana as well, but it was a difficult moment.
1: And you say it was the will of God. As you look back at those two women now, 20 years after their deaths, how do you think of that relationship?
0: I think it's like a good spiritual relationship they had, a spiritual link. Perhaps Princess Diana needed mother's intercessory prayers, and so mother was there to intercede for her, probably in heaven, you know, to take her also to, you know, a peaceful place.
1: Because Princess Diana came to New York and saw mother there in the Bronx. Mm-hmm. And so obviously she saw something special in mother.
0: Yes.
1: And you did too. When you look back at mother's life, what do you think? She's now a saint, canonized.
0: Mother is smiling. Mother must be smiling from above, because she wants all of us to reach that holiness. And that's what she wanted. She worried about us, that if we haven't experienced that real love of Jesus, the one-to-one contact with Jesus, she said she would worry about us. So she's still watching over us. As she said, I can do more things for you from heaven than being here on earth. So she's doing a lot of things for us from heaven.
1: But you miss her.
0: We miss her terribly, but we had to leave the charism that she left and the legacy that she left behind to carry on and to serve Jesus in his distress in disguise.
1: And that charism of total surrender and loving trust and cheerfulness now has you as superior of a home for people with AIDS and other homeless people in Washington, D.C.
0: Yes.
1: What would mother say to you now if she's sitting here with you?
0: I think mother would say, don't do the will of Jesus and to give Jesus to others.
1: Yeah. Well, Sister Tanya, thank you very much for sharing these special stories of your friendship that the Lord gave you with Mother Teresa, now a canonized saint. And for also thank you for your missionary life and the generosity of your love for the poor, but of course your especially your very close attachment to Jesus through Mary. I know that all of us are grateful for what the missionaries of charity do.
0: Thank you. Thank you. Pray for us that you may not spoil God's work. And that's the important thing. Each one of us are an instrument of God's peace. So pray for us. And we'll be praying for you and for your Ave Maria University, for all the students. And that they too may be open to receive God's invitation and to be responding to that invitation without fear. Thank you.
1: Thank you, Sister.
0: God bless.

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Our Lady thanks you for responding to her call. May God multiply your blessings.

In the name of the Father, and the Son, and the Holy Spirit. The Lord be with you. Dear sisters and brothers, as we begin these sacred mysteries, let us first call to mind our sins and ask our Lord to grant us his peace, his mercy, and his forgiveness. Lord Jesus, you came to heal the contrite of heart. Lord, have mercy. You came to call sinners to yourself. Christ, have mercy. You are seated at the right hand of the Father.

0: to intercede for us. Lord, have mercy. May Almighty God have mercy on us, forgive us our sins, and bring us to everlasting life.
1: Amen.
0: Let us pray. Grant, Lord God, that we, your servants, may rejoice in unfailing health of mind and body, that, and through the glorious intercession of Blessed Mary, ever Virgin, may we be set free from present sorrow and come to enjoy eternal happiness through our Lord Jesus Christ, your Son, who lives and reigns with you in the unity of the Holy Spirit, one God forever and ever.

A reading from the letter of St. Paul to the Galatians. Brothers and sisters, it is written that Abraham had two sons, and I'm sorry, it's the wrong reading. This again is a reading from the letter of St. Paul to the Galatians. Brothers and sisters, Scripture confined all things under the power of sin, that through faith in Jesus Christ, the promise might be given to those who believe. Before faith came, we were held in custody under law, confined for the faith that was to be revealed. Consequently, the law was our disciplinarian for Christ, that we might be justified by faith. But now that faith has come, we are no longer under a disciplinarian. For through faith you are all children of God in Christ Jesus. For all of you who were baptized into Christ have clothed yourselves with Christ. There is neither Jew nor Greek, there is neither slave nor free person, there is not male and female, for you are all one in Christ Jesus. And if you belong to Christ, then you are Abraham's descendants, heirs according to the promise. The word of the Lord. The Lord remembers his covenant forever. The Lord remembers his covenant forever. Sing to him, sing his praise, proclaim all his wondrous deeds, glory in his holy name. Rejoice, O hearts that seek the Lord. The Lord remembers his covenant forever. Look to the Lord in his strength. Seek to serve him constantly. Recall the wondrous deeds that he has wrought, his portents and the judgments he has uttered. The Lord remembers his covenant forever. You descendants of Abraham, his servant, sons of Jacob, his chosen ones, he, the Lord, is our God. Throughout the earth, his judgments prevail. The Lord remembers his covenant forever.

The Lord be with you. A reading from the Holy Gospel according to Luke. While Jesus was speaking, a woman from the crowd called out and said to him, "Blessed is the womb that carried you and the breasts at which you nursed." He replied, "Rather, blessed are those who hear the word of God and observe it." The Gospel of the Lord. In today's letter of St. Paul to the Galatians, St. Paul reminds us that up to the point of Jesus coming into the world,

the faith in him being the basis of everything, people were held only by the law, and the law was their disciplinarian, which is in itself not an attractive way for us to see our faith, that there has to be something there that has to be our disciplinarian, that we either do it or we don't, and if we don't, we basically are declaring ourselves away from God's grace. But now he says that we have the faith, and now we have the fact that it's not about a law, it's about a person, and it's about his love, which is our relationship with Jesus Christ that makes everything different and makes us all who we are interiorly, in the depth of our souls, without needing outside things to be the only thing that makes our faith happen, because Jesus Christ has already made us one with him. And so he says that because of that, he says, there are no longer any Jew nor Greek nor slave nor free person nor male and female, for you alone are you are all one in Christ Jesus. So it's something for us to think about what he means by that, because one thing that we do and have always done, in a way it was a survival necessity at one point in the history of humanity, but we like to make tribal differences. We like to always not only see the differences amongst each other, but establish them even in making hierarchies of sorts and making boundaries and territories and everything. And that is what it is in many ways. And some different, and the differences are also extremely beautiful, and some are created by God. But we must remember that now what unifies us is that love of God and the life of God in us. So it's not about not acknowledging and even celebrating differences. It's about remembering who we are and what unifies us before we start seeing everyone else as different to us, or the same as us in some ways, and so therefore we think that we can be friends and close to them. One of the most beautiful things that happens here in the Lady Chapel, we love, of course, the Saturday morning masses, which we are at right now, which we do here in the Lady Chapel because it's dedicated to our Blessed Mother, Our Lady of New York. And in Saturdays, the church is always is a day in which we celebrate our Blessed Mother. As long as there isn't any other memorial that day, the Saturdays are always a day in which we exalt our Blessed Mother. So it makes sense, of course, for all of us to be here in her chapel. But also, something very important that happens in this chapel, of course, there's baptisms here every so often. You'll have a wedding or a memorial mass throughout the weeks. But something that happens daily on weekdays, Monday through Friday, throughout the day, from 7 a.m. in the morning until 6:30 p.m. after the final 5:30 mass and then devotions come, is that we have exposition of the Blessed Sacrament here on this altar. We have adoration. So basically, on weekdays, the Lady Chapel is a type of adoration chapel. And all day long, well, we have like around 6 million people that enter the doors of the cathedral each year, but all day long, people come and spend time here with Jesus, the Eucharistic Christ. And it's something beautiful to see, because I can have my prayer time in a private chapel that we have, but most days I actually prefer to have it here, because not only, of course, to be in this beautiful place with Jesus in the Eucharist, but I love seeing the types, all the walks of life that come in.

and for all of the different reasons that people come in, and the different experiences in faith and levels of how much their relationship with God is close, or maybe they haven't walked or thought about praying in years, but they're here, and we're all here unified by Jesus Christ in the Blessed Sacrament. And to me, that's very inspiring, and I think it is also very inspiring to many people, because when we're here in this chapel and we have Jesus here as the center, he is the center. And we are all here because of one thing. We are all here because we want to spend time with Jesus Christ in the Eucharist. We want to adore him and worship him, but we also want his help in our needs. We want to thank him. We want him to sanctify us. We basically want to share our lives with him, and we want to try to follow him. At that moment, if someone didn't really realize what was happening and they saw this room, to begin with, it would be a room that would be different than many rooms, except maybe the subway here in New York City, that you also get all walks of life. But it's a room in which you see all walks of life sitting together doing the same thing. And it's a room where someone can say there are so many distinctions here: ages, genders, nationalities, socioeconomic differences that you can tell, all that thing. And if we see it through our tribal human mentality, that's what we will see: all of the differences. And someone can even wonder, what are all they doing here? But we that know why we're here, we are all here united in the same thing, which is to be filled with God and with his Holy Spirit. And even though it's so palpable in the Lady Chapel as we all come to adoration, it is really the way that we should see the world. It is really the way that we should see the human experience, because there are differences, of course, and there will always be differences, and many of the differences are beautiful, and we need the differences for the world to go round and the church to happen. But at the same time, before we see that, let us see that we are unified. And that is our main identity. And that is what Jesus Christ has done. Because first and foremost, we are all sons and daughters of God. And as Jesus tells us in the gospel, of course, Mary being the first one that did his will, we should all consider ourselves blessed when we hear the word of God and observe it, when we hear that we are sons and daughters of God and live it, when we all make that our identity, no matter how we look at in this passing temporary human life that we're living on, that in the end of the day, we are all filled with the same Holy Spirit in our hearts, and we are all, as we go through this life of blessings and sufferings, with destined to one day be home in heaven, in the same house, under God, as brothers and sisters. God bless you. And now let us ask our Heavenly Father to help us with all of our needs. Let us pray for the church. May God strengthen her bonds of unity as we work together to proclaim the gospel. Let us pray to the Lord. For civil servants, may the Holy Spirit imbue them with the virtue and courage they need to perform their duties with integrity. Let us pray to the Lord. For those who suffer because of violence or conflict in their lives, may God protect them and give them strength. Let us pray to the Lord. For members of this faith community gathered in so many places around the world, united in this altar, may the Holy Spirit guide us in showing a greater respect for the dignity of all human persons. Let us pray to the Lord.

For all who have died, especially for the soul of Patricia, may they be brought to eternal joy, embraced by God in heaven. Let us pray to the Lord. Lord of all goodness, we ask that you hear our prayers and grant all that is good through Christ our Lord. Amen.

0: Pray, brothers and sisters, that this, my sacrifice and yours, may be acceptable to God, our Almighty Father. May the humanity of your only begotten Son come, O Lord, to our aid. And may we, who at his birth from the Blessed Virgin did not diminish but consecrated her integrity, by taking from us now our wicked deeds, make our oblation acceptable to you through Christ our Lord.
1: Amen.
0: The Lord be with you. Lift up your hearts. Let us give thanks to the Lord our God. It is truly right and just, our duty and our salvation, to praise your mighty deeds in the exaltation of all the saints, and especially as we celebrate the memory of the Blessed Virgin Mary, to proclaim your kindness as we echo her thankful hymn of praise. For truly, even to earth's end, you have done great things and extended your abundant mercy from age to age. When you looked on the lowliness of your handmaid, you gave us through her the author of our salvation, your Son, Jesus Christ, our Lord. Through him, the host of angels adores your majesty and rejoices in your presence forever. May our voices, we pray, join with theirs in one chorus of exalted praise as we acclaim.

You are indeed holy, O Lord, the fount of all holiness. Make holy, therefore, these gifts, we pray, by sending down your Spirit upon them like the dewfall, so that they may become for us the body and blood of our Lord Jesus Christ. At the time he was betrayed and entered willingly into his passion, he took bread and, giving thanks, broke it and gave it to his disciples, saying, "Take this, all of you, and eat of it, for this is my body, which will be given up for you."

In a similar way, when supper was ended, he took the chalice and once more giving thanks, he gave it to his disciples, saying, "Take this, all of you, and drink from it. For this is the chalice of my blood, the blood of the new and eternal covenant, which will be poured out for you and for many for the forgiveness of sins. Do this in memory of me."

Therefore, as we celebrate the memorial of his death and resurrection, we offer you, Lord, the bread of life and the chalice of salvation, giving thanks that you have held us worthy to be in your presence and minister to you. Humbly we pray that, partaking of the body and blood of Christ, we may be gathered into one by the Holy Spirit. Remember, Lord, your church spread throughout the world, and bring her to the fullness of charity together with Leo, our Pope, and Ronald, our Bishop, and all the clergy. Remember also our brothers and sisters who have fallen asleep in the hope of the resurrection, and all who have died in your mercy. Welcome them into the light of your face. Have mercy on us all, we pray, that with the Blessed Virgin Mary, Mother of God, with Blessed Joseph, her spouse, with the blessed apostles, Saint Patrick, and all the saints who have pleased you throughout the ages, we may merit to be co-heirs to eternal life and may praise and glorify you through your Son, Jesus Christ. Through him and with him and in him, O God, Almighty Father, in the unity of the Holy Spirit, all glory and honor is yours forever

0: At the Savior's command, informed by divine teaching, we dare to say, Our Father, who art in heaven, hallowed be thy name. Thy kingdom come, thy will be done, on earth as it is in heaven. Give us this day our daily bread, and forgive us our trespasses, as we forgive those who trespass against us. And lead us not into temptation, but deliver us from evil. Deliver us, Lord, we pray, from every evil. Graciously grant peace in our days, so that by the help of your mercy, we may be always free from sin and safe from all distress as we await the blessed hope and the coming of our Savior, Jesus Christ. Lord Jesus Christ, who said to your apostles, Peace I leave you, my peace I give you. Look not on our sins, but on the faith of your church, and graciously grant her peace and unity in accordance with your will, who live and reign forever and ever.
1: Amen.
0: The peace of the Lord be with you always.
1: And with your spirit.
0: Let us offer each other the sign of peace.

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Blessed are those called to the supper of the Lamb. 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

0: Let us pray. 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
1: Amen.
0: The Lord be with you.
1: And
0: may Almighty God bless you, the Father, and the Son, and the Holy Spirit.
1: Amen.
0: The Mass has ended. Let us go in peace. And let us ask our Blessed Mother that she may always help us to live and remember that we are united in Christ. Hail Mary, full of grace, the Lord is with thee. Blessed art thou amongst women, and blessed is the fruit of thy womb, Jesus. Holy Mary, Mother of God, pray for us sinners, now and at the hour of our death. Amen. And have a beautiful day, everyone.
2: We go forth singing number 601, Joyful, Joyful, We Adore Thee, number 601.

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Okay, so today we came about 45 minutes away from the city to a place in the mountains called Loma Larga, which means a big hill. Know that you are holy. Uno, dos, tres. We were able to minister to over 150 children, ranging from ages 1 to 15. To minister to them and share with them the love of Christ. We were able to sing songs with them and just love on them. And we were also able to give them 150 care packs with essentials such as toothpaste and toothbrushes. And all the hearts that are content.

0: we did today, and we're just excited and that we have the opportunity to just love on them.
1: Cry out, hallelujah.
2: Hey guys, it's day two of our trip here in Honduras. We're still in the city of Siguatepeque, but today we got to go to visit the village of Empresa Campesina.
1: Hallelujah.

After we spent the morning at church here in Siguatepeque doing a VBS program with the kids, we went up to the village this afternoon and spent some time with a very small church way up high in the mountains, and got to spend a great time doing a VBS program with the toddlers and little children there.

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1: I can up.
2: Today we started out going to a local high school and we did a purity lesson with the boys and girls there. Time and the students were really responsive and the teachers were really appreciative.

0: want those boys to understand what it means to be a man. That's what I talked to them about.
1: After that, we split up into two groups. A few of the people went with the medical team,

0: a mobile clinic and helped out with the dentist work and the medicine, handing out medicine and helping out the doctors with some basic checkups. And then the other group went to an elementary school and we did VBS with the children.
1: And my
0: overall, it was a really great day. We're definitely seeing God working and we're ready for more.
2: Hey. Hey guys. Dude, why is this so hard? Hey guys, we just back out. Hi, so yesterday was day 4. We drove all the way from a mountain town called Siguatepeque to Tela, a beach town.
3: Today is not my day.
2: We're doing a lot of ministries today. We visited a dump. It's a dump where a lot of people live and they collect trash and collect like cans or things they can recycle for money. More often than not, they eat trash. They have clothes there. They also raise up pigs to sell in the towns.

0: Prayed for two women. One lady broke her leg and doesn't have any accessibility to surgery or medical attention. So we prayed with her, and another lady where her family had abandoned her. So we went later on that day, bought a bunch of food and distributed food packs, and they were really blessed by it. We got to pray with them, meet more kids. We also went to a disability center, did dental and medical work there. So it's been a real blessed time here in Tella.
1: Un beso? Un besito? Oh.
2: I'm just waiting on the seasons to change. Waiting for the good.
3: Today we started the day by going to a local high school in Tella and did the purity lesson with a group of high school girls. It was a little more difficult and challenging than the first purity lesson that we have done, but God was gracious and He gave us both the words and the wisdom to know how to talk to the girls. And in the end, we ended up having a lot of question and answers at the end, and the girls were open enough to ask some really, really tough questions. Then we went to the disability center and we got to play with the kids, sing with them, and then also encourage the parents. We talked a little bit about how the kids were built also in the image of God, and encourage the parents to continue to love them and care for them. And then we ended the day with the carnival at a different school with about 200 to 300 students. It was very intense, very hot, but very productive. The kids loved it. And we also got to share the message of the gospel with them too. And that was our day.

in this world of uncertainty, in this world of brokenness, in this world of violence, people of every generation hope for peace. And so during this Jubilee year, with this torch of peace, we signify that great hope, especially for the young people throughout the world who are experiencing that uncertainty, that despair, that violence, that lack of being known and knowing. We pray to God, and we place ourselves before the Lord and His church in search of peace. And we know that true peace can only come through Christ. It can't come through the things of the world. It comes through Christ and our relationship with Him and His church. And so may God bless us all and bring us a great sense of peace.

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My spirit rejoices in God my Savior, for he has looked with favor on his lowly servant. From this day all generations will call me blessed. The Almighty has done great things for me, and holy is his name. He has mercy on those who fear him in every generation. He has shown the strength of his arm. He has scattered the proud in their conceit. He has cast down the mighty from their thrones and has lifted up the lowly. He has filled the hungry with good things, and the rich he has sent away empty. He has come to the help of his servant Israel, for he remembered his promise of mercy, the promise he made to our fathers, to Abraham and his children forever.

children, I am with you to lead you on the way of conversion. Because, little children, with your lives, you can draw many souls closer to my Son. You are

joyful witnesses of God's word and love, and with hope in the heart which conquers every evil. Forgive those who inflict evil on you, and go on the way of holiness. I am leading you to my Son, for him to be the way, the truth, and the life for you. Thank you for having responded to my call.

The Lord be with you. A reading from the Holy Gospel according to Luke. While Jesus was speaking, a woman from the crowd called out and said to him, "Blessed is the womb that carried you and the breasts at which you nursed." He replied, "Rather, blessed are those who hear the word of God and observe it." The Gospel of the Lord. Praise.

In today's letter of St. Paul to the Galatians, St. Paul reminds us that up to the point of Jesus coming into the world and the faith in him being the basis of everything, people were held only by the law. And the law was their disciplinary, which is in itself not an attractive way for us to see our faith, that there has to be something there that has to be our disciplinarian, that we either do it or we don't. And if we don't, we basically are declaring ourselves away from God's grace. But now he says that we have the faith, and now we have the fact that it's not about a law, it's about a person. And it's about his love, which is our relationship with Jesus Christ, that makes everything different and makes us all who we are, interiorly, in the depth of our souls, without needing outside things to be the only thing that makes our faith happen, because Jesus Christ has already made us one with him. And so he says that because of that, he says, there are no longer any Jew nor Greek nor slave nor free person nor male and female, for you alone are you're all one in Christ Jesus. So it's something for us to think about what he means by that. Because one thing that we do and have always done, in a way it was a survival necessity at one point in the history of humanity, but we like to make tribal differences. We like to always not only see the differences amongst each other, but establish them even. And making hierarchies of sorts, and making boundaries and territories and everything. And that is what it is in many ways. And some different, and the differences are also extremely beautiful, and some are created by God. But we must remember that now what unifies us is that love of God and the life of God in us. So it's not about not acknowledging and even celebrating differences. It's about remembering who we are and what unifies us before we start seeing everyone else as different to us or the same as us in some ways. And so therefore we think that we can be friends and close to them. One of the most beautiful things that happens here in the Lady Chapel, we love, of course, the Saturday morning masses, which we are at right now, which we do here in the Lady Chapel because it's dedicated to our Blessed Mother, Our Lady of New York. And in Saturdays, the church is always is a day in which we celebrate our Blessed Mother. As long as there isn't any other memorial that day, the Saturdays are always a day in which we exalt our Blessed Mother. So it makes sense, of course, for all of us to be here in her chapel. But also, something very important that happens in this chapel, of course, there's baptisms here every so often. You'll have a wedding or a memorial mass throughout the weeks. But something that happens daily on weekdays, Monday through Friday, throughout the day, from 7 a.m. in the morning until 6:30 p.m. after the final 5:30 Mass and the devotions come, is that we have exposition of the Blessed Sacrament here on this altar. We have adoration. So basically, on weekdays, the Lady Chapel is a type of adoration chapel. And all day long, well, we have like around 6 million people that enter the doors of the cathedral each year, but all day long, people come and spend time here with Jesus, the Eucharistic Christ. And it's something beautiful to see, because I could, for example, when I can have my prayer time

in a private chapel that we have, but most days I actually prefer to have it here, because not only, of course, to be in this beautiful place with Jesus in the Eucharist, but I love seeing the types, all the walks of life that come in, and for all of the different reasons that people come in, and the different experiences in faith and levels of how much their relationship with God is close, or maybe they haven't walked or thought about praying in years, but they're here, and we're all here unified by Jesus Christ in the Blessed Sacrament. And to me, that's very inspiring, and I think it's also very inspiring to many people, because when we're here in this chapel and we have Jesus here as the center, he is the center. And we are all here because of one thing. We are all here because we want to spend time with Jesus Christ in the Eucharist. We want to adore him and worship him, but we also want his help in our needs. We want to thank him. We want him to sanctify us. We basically want to share our lives with him, and we want to try to follow him. At that moment, if someone didn't really realize what was happening and they saw this room, to begin with, it would be a room that would be different than many rooms, except maybe the subway here in New York City, that you also get all walks of life. But it's a room in which you see all walks of life sitting together doing the same thing. And it's a room where someone can say there are so many distinctions here: ages, genders, nationalities, socioeconomic differences that you can tell, all that thing. And if we see it through our tribal human mentality, that's what we will see: all of the differences. And someone can even wonder, what are all they doing here? But we that know why we're here, we are all here united in the same thing, which is to be filled with God and with his Holy Spirit. And even though it's so palpable in the Lady Chapel as we all come to adoration, it is really the way that we should see the world. It is really the way that we should see the human experience, because there are differences, of course, and there will always be differences, and many of the differences are beautiful, and we need the differences for the world to go round and the church to happen. But at the same time, before we see that, let us see that we are unified. And that is our main identity. And that is what Jesus Christ has done. Because first and foremost, we are all sons and daughters of God. And as Jesus tells us in the gospel, of course, Mary being the first one that did his will, we should all consider ourselves blessed when we hear the word of God and observe it, when we hear that we are sons and daughters of God and live it, when we all make that our identity, no matter how we look at in this passing temporary human life that we're living on, that in the end of the day, we are all filled with the same Holy Spirit in our hearts, and we are all, as we go through this life of blessings and sufferings, with destined to one day be home in heaven, in the same house, under God, as brothers and sisters. God bless you.

In the name of the Father, and of the Son, and of the Holy Spirit, amen. Good morning, Jesus, on this beautiful Wednesday morning. We love you, we praise you, and we thank you for another time to adore you in your most blessed sacrament. Dear Jesus, we ask your blessings and graces for today, so we may worship and adore you. We unite ourselves with the Immaculate Heart of Mary, all the angels and saints in heaven, the souls in purgatory, and all the just on earth, joined with the holy sacrifice celebrated in all masses across the earth. We offer our prayers, our tears, our joys, our sufferings, our sorrows to Jesus for the conversion of sinners and the salvation of the dying. O Lord, how truly great you are. Our soul calls out to adore you. All glory, all praise to you, Father, and the Son, and the Holy Spirit, as it was in the beginning, is now, and will be forever. Amen. Almighty and eternal God, we kneel, we prostrate our very selves before your holy altar. Our deepest desire is to purely to adore you, your living and present Son, in the most blessed sacrament. Through the merits of the Sacred Heart of Jesus, may souls find salvation and reparation for their sins by the Church and the Pope and all the clergy and all the apostles of prayer. O King of Kings, King of the highest lines that has ever been made, now you are small and you remain in the host. Jesus, we believe that you are truly present in the sacrament of love. With infinite love, you love us. Here you receive us with open arms and fill us with peace, interceding for us to the Father to obtain all that truly makes us happy and holy. We have come to worship you in spirit and truth. Here you are yourself, and we know that your heart burns for each one of us, and that you long to be loved by each of us in return. We come with infinite love and humility in the Sacred Host, so we may not be afraid to draw near you. We ask that through the Immaculate Heart of Mary, we learn to love you with perfect love, so we can forgive others as you forgive. We bless you, Lord, for the gift of yourself in the Holy Eucharist. We adore you as the treasure of our hearts. We praise you for your infinite mercy. We want to console you for those who do not love you, and to ask you with trust that you will open the gates of your love upon the whole world, that all may be one in your divine will, in your love, and in your heart. Our Lord and our God, you are the living water that renews, loves, rejoices, and flows from your heart in the Eucharist for all of those who come to you. We praise you and we bless you. All glory be to you, Jesus, for the sacrament of unity that brings us today to you in a lasting friendship and in divine intimacy, where you prove without doubt that God is love. Give us, Jesus, that perfect love that casts out everything fearful, and that our souls may find rest living in your tenderness. Free our minds from all anxiety and discomfort, so that with the confidence of a child, we can surrender to you, along with our freedom and understanding, through the Immaculate Heart of Mary. Eucharistic Heart of Jesus, burning with love for us, inflame our hearts with love for you, until with you we have one will, so that we can love the things that you love and do what you do. Because you have said, everything who does the will of my Father is my brother, my sister, and my mother. So please center our lives in the depth of your love, Jesus, so that we may be free from the seductions of the flesh
and of the passing things of this world. May we find our joy in your friendship, our treasure in your love, our riches in your merits, our weakness in your grace, our happiness in union with you, and peace in the Father's will. All praise to you, Jesus, for your power and love in the Blessed Sacrament. Here you constantly intercede for the salvation of all. Here you continue to atone for every sin committed, offering the merits of Calvary to make amends for every wrong. Here you call us to join you in prayer so that we can hear you, receive many blessings, and comfort you. In you, with you, and through you, we pray with trust for the conversion of the whole world, without having any merit of our own, but trusting in yours. We offer to the Heavenly Father the infinite merits of your Sacred Heart, together with the merits of the Immaculate Heart of Mary, for the salvation of souls. Free all people, Jesus, from the bondage of sin and division, for each soul is so precious to you. Bring us home rejoicing in the victory of your mercy, through the infinite merits of your most holy wounds, because you're more powerful than all forces of hell. We trust completely in your promise of the gospel. Behold, I come to make all things new. Praise to you, Jesus, truly present in the Blessed Sacrament. Lamb of God, King of Kings, our Savior, Light of the world. By the light of your Eucharistic love, expel all darkness from our minds and hearts so we can clearly see the height and depth of your personal love for us. With this light, Jesus, our faith increases. Perfect our hope so we may never give in to any form of sadness or discouragement. Give us wisdom to see everything from God's point of view, so that we can walk in the light of truth and virtue, living according to the will of the Father. May the heart of Jesus in the Blessed Sacrament always be praised, always adored and loved, with grateful love in all the tabernacles of the world, until the end of time. Amen. Let's pause now, dear viewers. We thank you. We adore you, Jesus. We thank you for all the viewers and listeners right now to this most holy hour. Dear viewers, please call in your intentions and your petitions in our prayer line shown on the screen so we can pray for you in our next holy hour. We now pray together with the Church the Te Deum prayer. This prayer is prayed by all the religious and all the lay orders. You are God, we praise you. You are the Lord, we acclaim you. You are the eternal Father, all creation worships you. To you, all angels, all the powers of heavens, cherubim and seraphim, sing in endless praise. Holy, holy, holy, Lord God of power and might, heaven and earth are full of your glory. The glorious company of apostles praise you. The noble fellowship of prophets praise you. The white-robed army of martyrs praise you. Throughout the world, the Holy Church acclaims you, Father of majesty unbounded, your true and only Son, worthy of all worship, and the Holy Spirit, advocate and guide. You, Christ, are King of glory, eternal Son of the Father. When you became man to set us free, you did not

burned the virgin's womb. You overcame the sting of death and opened the kingdom of heaven to all believers. You are seated at God's right hand in glory. We believe you will come and be our judge. Come then, Lord, and help your people, bought with the price of your own blood, and bring us with your saints to glory everlasting. Glory be to the Father, and to the Son, and to the Holy Spirit, as it was in the beginning, is now, and ever shall be, world without end. Amen. And now we turn to the Magnificat for our prayers this morning. Dear Jesus, it is the Wednesday of the Earth Week and 8th week in ordinary time. We thank you for this beautiful day, Wednesday, near the 8th week in ordinary time. We praise you, Jesus, for all the blessings today. Today also is the optional memorial of St. Augustine of Canterbury. And I will read from the Magnificat an excerpt about his life. Augustine carried out the difficult mission that was envisioned by St. Gregory the Great. In the century of evangelization of the Anglo-Saxons in England, accompanied by 30 of his brother monks, he set out from Rome, but on the way the company hesitated, daunted by the prospect of the rough pagans. Augustine was sent to beg a reprieve. Pope Gregory, however, simply sent Augustine back to the party with new direction and authority. Augustine proceeded to Kent, where he preached the good news to King Ethelbert. The king permitted the monk missionaries to establish a community and shortly thereafter asked for baptism. Gregory wrote proudly of the conversion of the 10,000 pagans that followed in England. Saint Augustine died around the year 604, and this is Saint Augustine of Canterbury. The missionary to England who converted the Anglo-Saxons there, and that was the start of Catholicism in England. So right now we pray for all the English people, that they may unite again with Rome. We offer Saint Augustine of Canterbury many blessings in heaven, additional glory. So he and his fellow missionaries could pray for more conversions in England to return back to the Catholic faith. The entrance antiphon. O chosen people, proclaim the mighty works of him who called you out of darkness into his wonderful light. In the collect prayer, O God, who by the preaching of the Saint Bishop Augustine of Canterbury led the English peoples to the gospel, grant, we pray, that the fruits of his labor may remain ever abundant in your church, through our Lord Jesus Christ, who lives and reigns with you in the unity of the Holy Spirit, God forever and ever. Amen. And we will read the first reading from the first letter of Saint Peter. Beloved, realize that you were ransomed from your futile conduct, handed on by your ancestors, not with perishable things like silver or gold, but with the precious blood of Christ, as of a spotless, unblemished lamb. He was known before the foundation of the world, but revealed in the final time for you, who through him believe in God, who raised him from the dead and gave him glory, so that your faith and hope are in God.
since you have purified yourselves by obedience to the truth, for sincere brotherly love, love one another intensely from a pure heart. You have been born anew, not from perishable, but from imperishable seed, through the living and abiding Word of God. For all flesh is like grass, and all its glory like the flowers of the field. The grass withers, the flower wilts, but the Word of God remains forever. This is the word that has been proclaimed to you, the word of the Lord. And today's psalm in Mass is from Psalm 147. The response is, praise the Lord, Jerusalem. Glorify the Lord, O Jerusalem. Praise your God, O Zion, for he has strengthened the bars of your gates. He has blessed your children within you. And we pray, praise the Lord, Jerusalem. He has granted peace in your borders. With the best of wheat, he fills you. He sends forth his command to the earth. Swiftly runs his word. And we pray, praise the Lord, Jerusalem. He has proclaimed his word to Jacob, his statutes and his ordinances to Israel. He has not done thus for any other nation. His ordinances he has not made known to them. Our response is, praise the Lord, Jerusalem. And the Alleluia antiphon reads, the Son of Man came to serve and to give his life as ransom for many. Alleluia. And now we will pray also the intentions mentioned in the Magnificat for this morning. Let us stand before Christ, our gateway to eternal life, and knock with confidence in prayer. Our response is, eternal is your merciful love. Your cross is the gate to heaven. Give us the courage to follow you through it today. Our response is, eternal is your merciful love. You have gone before us to prepare a place for us. Come back to travel with us on this day's journey. Our response is, eternal is your merciful love. You are the cause of our joy. Free us from all burdens that stifle our gladness in you. Our response is, eternal is your merciful love. And we pray, O Lord, you have told us to knock and the door will be opened to you. You yourself are the doorway into everlasting joy. Open your way before us as we set out on this day's journey and guide us to our journey's end, that when evening comes, we may enter the courts of your presence rejoicing, who live and reign with the Father in the unity of the Holy Spirit, God, forever and ever. Amen. And since it is the day for the optional memorial for St. Augustine of Canterbury, a missionary who converted England to the Catholic faith, let us pray this prayer for the conversion of unbelievers. Lord God, we thank you and praise you for the many ways you have blessed us and brought us close to you in our lives. We humbly ask that you grant us the greatest of conversion to all who are in need of it. You created us to ultimately live with you in heaven. But because sin entered the world, many of us have strayed from you. Some people even live their whole lives far from Christianity
and do not know you at all.

We ask you to grant the grace of conversion to all who are far from your friendship. And we ask today that you bring all those who have never known you to conversion. Help us to grow in more intimate relationships with you each day. Help us to grow in holiness at every opportunity. Holy Spirit of truth, we beseech thee to enlighten the minds of unbelievers in the midst of us, to incline their hearts to love your word and believe in the teachings of your church. Give them the courage to accept faith and openly profess it, that they may come in union with you and the Father through Christ our Lord, who lives and reigns forever and ever. Amen. We ask specially in this prayer today for the conversion of all our families, our friends, and all the peoples around the world who do not know Christ. But especially today, we pray for the people of England. Since this is St. Augustine's feast day, Lord, hear our prayers. And now, dear viewers, we turn to your petitions and your intentions. We have received many, many requests for prayers for healing, and we will pray for you today. Lord, hear the prayers of all those who have called into our prayer line for their petitions, especially for healing of their families and other needs. May we call from Lydia from Texas, who prays for relief from her allergies and for her health. And there's a call from Louis of Florida, and he prays for his wife's healing, for her knee and back. His wife's name is Nancy. Dear Jesus, please heal her in your most holy will. And for Dana, who has lung cancer. And also for Lynn, for Karen, for Diane and Lisa. Please bless them all, dear Jesus, and especially the one with cancer. Bless all of those who are suffering from cancer and from chronic ailments, especially those who are in terminal stages. With your mercy, please help them. Grant them healing in your holy will. And especially patients, dear Jesus, for their pains, that they may offer this with you on the cross for the salvation of sinners and in reparation for their sins and the sins of the world. We see also a call from Albert for his health. He calls from Houston. And Adelaida from California prays for her daughter, Elena, who was in an accident. Josephine from New York prays for the healing of her hands and fingers. Dear Jesus, please hear their prayers. And Kevin from Baltimore asks for the healing of his back pain. Yes, dear Jesus, there are many who have this chronic pain. Help them cope with it, and bless also their caregivers and their families who have to help them. And there's a call from Brenda in California. She prays for the healing of her broken ankle, of her sores, and for her to find a good nurse and doctor to treat her for these issues. Help her, dear Jesus, and bless all those who are in need of good medical attention. Grant them good doctors and medical staff to help care for them and give them the right treatment. And there's a call from Anne in Texas. She prays for her healing and good news from her doctor. And also she prays for her son's healing, Abel.

And Joe from Florida, ask for good health, dear Jesus. Please listen to all their prayers, dear Jesus. There's a call from Texas asking for healing for her friend Jane.

a deeper faith to keep praying for your family and friends. And there's a call from Michigan who prays for his brother, healing for pain throughout his body. Help them find the resources and doctors to help them, dear Jesus. And it's a call from Yvonne from Georgia, healing for her health, her ankle and shoulder. In your most holy name, dear Jesus, please heal her. And Joe again is calling from Florida again for his healing. And there's a call from Texas that their operation goes well. And now they're probably in recovery right now, dear Jesus. Please help them heal. And Maria asked for healing of her breathing. She hails from Texas. Dear Jesus, bless all those who have respiratory issues, especially with allergies right now and a lot of pneumonia. Dear Jesus, help them. And Marjorie from Pennsylvania prays for her daughter's healing, Patricia. Bless all those families, dear Jesus, who are looking for healing and relief. Grant them patience. Grant them a deeper faith. And there's a call from Brenda of California. She prays for healing of her foot and for her to find the right doctor to help treat her. Yes, we pray also for all the medical staff and the doctors and nurses and everybody helping the sick people, dear Jesus. Grant them the knowledge and wisdom to help them and also the compassion for the sick. And here's a call from Serena who asks for healing from addictions. Yes, we pray, dear Jesus, for those who are addicted. Help them, dear Jesus, deal with this. This is a difficult situation. Help them break away from this that lures them back into sickness, into bad, into addictive behavior. Grant them the resources, the friends, the doctors, and their families who help to help them break away from these addictions. And there's a call from John from Pennsylvania asking for his complete healing, but also for his finances. And same thing with James in Detroit asking for financial blessing, and Juanita Bell for a new job. These difficult times, dear Jesus, many people have lost jobs. Please grant them the opportunities to go back and find employment to help themselves and their families. And now we pray for many special intentions here. From Connie in Arizona, for her cousin who has passed away, and also for Mona, for her husband who has just died. Please bless his soul, Sir Jesus. Have mercy on them. Grant them the purification they need to join you in heaven. We pray also for relief and consolation for their families in this grieving time. Have mercy on the souls of the dead, dear Jesus. And there's a call from Stephen in Alabama for Jesus to restore his mind, body, and spirit. And Michelle for a special intention. These are special intentions, dear Jesus. Please grant them their prayers. And for Felix in Texas, asking for spiritual protection. Yes, dear Jesus, keep us away from the evil one and many temptations. And Perla in Texas, for her to find a job
and for peace in her house and

our son to quit drinking. Yes, grant all of those, dear Jesus, especially looking for peace in their families, reconciliation, and financial blessings in them. And Marge calls in from Pennsylvania for her family's relationship. Yes, grant. So, dear Jesus, bless families to get stronger, to reconcile and forgive, and get along and love each other as you wish them to. And there's a call from Rena from Alabama, that she may be granted greater clarity and understanding in her soul. She may surrender to Jesus and follow him. Dear Jesus, what a beautiful prayer to increase our faith and to live according to your will. Grant us all that deeper faith, Jesus, and that trust to keep living the life that you want us to live. And there's a call from Robert from California who asks for strength, discipline, and determination. Yes, dear Jesus, dear Holy Spirit, grant us your fruits and your virtues and your gifts, especially wisdom and fortitude in our lives. And Joe calls for prayers for himself and his family. And Juan also for his daily struggles. And Karen for personal intentions. And Florenza asks prayers for her son, Florian for Tony, for Alice for Juan, Margarita for Alexis and Sierra. And Marge also prays for her children, Patricia, for Lauren, for her family and friends. Dear Jesus, bless his intercessors. Grant them their request, if it's according to your most divine will. We pray for healing for many of those who called in. We pray for direction and the gifts of the Holy Spirit, especially wisdom, fortitude, piety, and a greater fear of God, and a deeper faith for you, dear Jesus. Grant us and guide us in our lives. We love you, Jesus. We pray for these intercessors who pray for their family and friends. And we pray for those who ask for healing in the petitions that we've read. Grant them to bear the sufferings of pain, loneliness, and looking for the right treatment for their pain, for their situations. Grant also blessings on the families and their caregivers. We ask all of this in your name, dear Jesus.

I pray short prayer, dear Jesus, for compassion for the sick. Most merciful Father, your beloved Son showed special compassion to lepers, tenderness to those long sick, and healing to the infirm laid before him. We place before you all of those who are ill and in need of healing grace, especially callers who have called in their petitions of healing. May the love and mercy of the divine physician raise up all who suffer from sickness and restore them to health and peace. We ask this in your name, Jesus. Amen. And now to end this beautiful hour, dear Jesus, with you, we pray now our divine praises. Blessed be God, blessed be his holy name. Blessed be Jesus Christ, true God and true man. Blessed be the name of Jesus. Blessed be his most sacred heart. Blessed be his most precious blood. Blessed be Jesus in the most holy sacrament of the altar. Blessed be the Holy Spirit, the Paraclete. Blessed be the great Mother of God, Mary, most holy.

Blessed be her holy and immaculate conception. 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Blessed be the name of Mary, Virgin and Mother. Blessed be Saint Joseph, her most chaste spouse. Blessed be God in his angels and in his saints. May the heart of Jesus in the most blessed sacrament be praised, adored, and loved with grateful affection at every moment in all the tabernacles of the world, even to the end of time. We love you, we praise you, dear Jesus, and we wish all of the viewers and listeners a beautiful, blessed day.

the Father, and of the Son, and of the Holy Spirit. Amen. Good morning, Jesus, on this beautiful Wednesday morning. We love you, we praise you, and we thank you for another time to adore you in your most blessed sacrament. Dear Jesus, we ask your blessings and graces for today, so we may worship and adore you. We unite ourselves with the Immaculate Heart of Mary, all the angels and saints in heaven, the souls in purgatory, and all the just on earth, joined with the holy sacrifice celebrated in all masses across the earth. We offer our prayers, our tears, our joys, our sufferings, our sorrows to Jesus for the conversion of sinners and the salvation of the dying. O Lord, how truly great you are. Our soul calls out to adore you. All glory, all praise to you, Father, and the Son, and the Holy Spirit, as it was in the beginning, is now, and will be forever. Amen. Almighty and eternal God, we kneel, we prostrate our very selves before your holy altar. Our deepest desire is to purely to adore you, your living and present Son, in the most blessed sacrament. Through the merits of the Sacred Heart of Jesus, may souls find salvation and reparation for their sins by the Church and the Pope and all the clergy and all the apostles of prayer. O King of Kings, King of the highest lines that has ever been made, now you are small and you remain in the host. Jesus, we believe that you are truly present in the sacrament of love. With infinite love, you love us. Here you receive us with open arms and fill us with peace, interceding for us to the Father to obtain all that truly makes us happy and holy. We have come to worship you in spirit and truth. Here you are yourself, and we know that your heart burns for each one of us, and that you long to be loved by each of us in return. We come with infinite love and humility in the sacred host, so we may not be afraid to draw near you. We ask that through the Immaculate Heart of Mary, we learn to love you with perfect love, so we can forgive others as you forgive. We bless you, Lord, for the gift of yourself in the Holy Eucharist. We adore you as the treasure of our hearts. We praise you for your infinite mercy. We want to console you for those who do not love you, and to ask you with trust that you will open the gates of your love upon the whole world, that all may be one in your divine will, in your love, and in your heart. Our Lord and our God, you are the living water that renews, loves, rejoices, and flows from your heart in the Eucharist for all of those who come to you. We praise you and we bless you. All glory be to you, Jesus, for the sacrament of unity that brings us today to you in a lasting friendship and in divine intimacy, where you prove without doubt that God is love. Give us, Jesus, that perfect love that casts out everything fearful, and that our souls may find rest living in your tenderness. Free our minds from all anxiety and discomfort, so that with the confidence of a child we can surrender to you, along with our freedom and understanding, through the Immaculate Heart of Mary. Eucharistic Heart of Jesus, burning with love for us, inflame our hearts with love for you, until with you we have one will, so that we can love the things that you love and do what you do. Because you have said, everything who does the will of my Father is my brother, my sister, and my mother. So please center our lives in the depth of your love, Jesus, so that we may be free from the seductions of the flesh
and of the passing things of this world. May we find our joy in your friendship, our treasure in your love, our riches in your merits, our weakness in your grace, our happiness in union with you, and peace in the Father's will. All praise to you, Jesus, for your power and love in the Blessed Sacrament. Here you constantly intercede for the salvation of all. Here you continue to atone for every sin committed, offering the merits of Calvary to make amends for every wrong. Here you call us to join you in prayer so that we can hear you, receive many blessings, and comfort you. In you, with you, and through you, we pray with trust for the conversion of the whole world, without having any merit of our own, but trusting in yours. We offer it to the Heavenly Father.

the infinite merits of your Sacred Heart, together with the merits of the Immaculate Heart of Mary, for the salvation of souls. Free all people, Jesus, from the bondage of sin and division, for each soul is so precious to you. Bring us home rejoicing in the victory of your mercy, through the infinite merits of your most holy wounds, because you're more powerful than all forces of hell. We trust completely in your promise of the gospel. Behold, I come to make all things new. Praise to you, Jesus, truly present in the Blessed Sacrament. Lamb of God, King of Kings, our Savior, Light of the world. By the light of your Eucharistic love, expel all darkness from our minds and hearts so we can clearly see the height and depth of your personal love for us. With this light, Jesus, our faith increases. Perfect our hope so we may never give in to any form of sadness or discouragement. Give us wisdom to see everything from God's point of view, so that we can walk in the light of truth and virtue, living according to the will of the Father. May the heart of Jesus in the Blessed Sacrament always be praised, always adored and loved, with grateful love in all the tabernacles of the world, until the end of time. Amen. Let's pause now, dear viewers. We thank you. We adore you, Jesus. We thank you for all the viewers and listeners right now to this most holy hour. Dear viewers, please call in your intentions and your petitions in our prayer line shown on the screen so we can pray for you in our next holy hour. We now pray together with the Church the Te Deum prayer. This prayer is prayed by all the religious and all the lay orders. You are God, we praise you. You are the Lord, we acclaim you. You are the Eternal Father, all creation worships you. To you, all angels, all the powers of heavens, cherubim and seraphim sing in endless praise. Holy, holy, holy, Lord God of power and might, heaven and earth are full of your glory. The glorious company of apostles praise you. The noble fellowship of prophets praise you. The white-robed army of martyrs praise you. Throughout the world, the Holy Church acclaims you, Father of majesty unbounded, your true and only Son, worthy of all worship, and the Holy Spirit, advocate and guide. You, Christ, are King of glory, eternal Son of the Father. When you became man to set us free, you did not spurn the Virgin's womb. You overcame the sting of death and open the kingdom of heaven to all believers. You are seated at God's right hand in glory. We believe you will come and be our judge. Come then, Lord, and help your people, bought with the price of your own blood, and bring us with your saints to glory everlasting. Glory be to the Father, and to the Son, and to the Holy Spirit, as it was in the beginning, is now, and ever shall be, world without end. Amen. And now we turn to the Magnificat for our prayers this morning. Dear Jesus, it is the Wednesday of the Earth Week and 8th week in ordinary time. We thank you for this beautiful day, Wednesday, near the 8th week in ordinary time. We praise you, Jesus, for all the blessings today. Today also is the optional memorial of St. Augustine of Canterbury. And I will read from the Magnificat.

He cut an excerpt about his life. Augustine carried out the difficult mission that was envisioned by Saint Gregory the Great. In the century of evangelization of the Anglo-Saxons in England, accompanied by 30 of his brother monks, he set out from Rome, but on the way the company hesitated, daunted by the prospect of the rough pagans. Augustine was sent to beg a reprieve. Pope Gregory, however, simply sent Augustine back to the party with new direction and authority. Augustine proceeded to Kent, where he preached the good news to King Ethelbert. The king permitted the monk missionaries to establish a community and shortly thereafter asked for baptism. Gregory wrote proudly of the conversion of the 10,000 pagans that followed in England. Saint Augustine died around the year 604, and this is Saint Augustine of Canterbury. The missionary to England who converted the Anglo-Saxons there, and that was the start of Catholicism in England. So right now we pray for all the English people, that they may unite again with Rome. We offer Saint Augustine of Canterbury many blessings in heaven, additional glory. So he and his fellow missionaries could pray for more conversions in England, to return back to the Catholic faith. The entrance antiphon. O chosen people, proclaim the mighty works of Him who called you out of darkness into His wonderful light. In the collect prayer, O God, who by the preaching of the Saint Bishop Augustine of Canterbury led the English peoples to the gospel, grant, we pray, that the fruits of His labor may remain ever abundant in your church, through our Lord Jesus Christ, who lives and reigns with you in the unity of the Holy Spirit, God forever and ever. Amen. And we will read the first reading from the first letter of Saint Peter. Beloved, realize that you were ransomed from your futile conduct, handed on by your ancestors, not with perishable things like silver or gold, but with the precious blood of Christ, as of a spotless, unblemished lamb. He was known before the foundation of the world, but revealed in the final time for you, who through him believe in God, who raised him from the dead and gave him glory, so that your faith and hope are in God. Since you have purified yourselves by obedience to the truth for sincere brotherly love, love one another intensely from a pure heart. You have been born anew, not from perishable, but from imperishable seed, through the living and abiding word of God. For all flesh is like grass, and all its glory like the flowers of the field. The grass withers, the flower wilts, but the word of God remains forever. This is the word that has been proclaimed to you, the word of the Lord. And today's psalm in Mass is from Psalm 147. The response is, Praise the Lord, Jerusalem. Glorify the Lord, O Jerusalem. Praise your God, O Zion. For he has strengthened the bars of your gates. He has blessed your children within you. And we pray, Praise the Lord, Jerusalem. He has granted peace in your borders. With the best of wheat, he fills you.
He sends forth

Earth his command to the earth, swiftly runs his word. And we pray, praise the Lord, Jerusalem. He has proclaimed his worth to Jacob, his statutes and his ordinances to Israel. He has not done thus for any other nation. His ordinances he has not made known to them. Our response is, praise the Lord, Jerusalem. And the Alleluia antiphon reads, the Son of Man came to serve and to give his life as ransom for many. Alleluia. And now we will pray also the intentions mentioned in the Magnificat for this morning. Let us stand before Christ, our gateway to eternal life, and knock with confidence in prayer. Our response is, eternal is your merciful love. Your cross is the gate to heaven. Give us the courage to follow you through it today. Our response is, eternal is your merciful love. You have gone before us to prepare a place for us. Come back to travel with us on this day's journey. Our response is, eternal is your merciful love. You are the cause of our joy. Free us from all burdens that stifle our gladness in you. Our response is, eternal is your merciful love. And we pray, O Lord, you have told us to knock and the door will be opened to you. You yourself are the doorway into everlasting joy. Open your way before us as we set out on this day's journey and guide us to our journey's end, that when evening comes, may enter the courts of your presence rejoicing, who live and reign with the Father in the unity of the Holy Spirit, God, forever and ever. Amen. And since it is the day for the optional memorial for St. Augustine of Canterbury, a missionary who converted England to the Catholic faith, let us pray this prayer for the conversion of unbelievers. Lord God, we thank you and praise you for the many ways you have blessed us and brought us close to you in our lives. We humbly ask that you grant us the greatest of conversion to all who are in need of it. You created us to ultimately live with you in heaven. But because sin entered the world, many of us have strayed from you. Some people even live their whole lives far from Christianity and do not know you at all. We ask you to grant the grace of conversion to all who are far from your friendship. And we ask today that you bring all those who have never known you to conversion. Help us to grow in more intimate relationships with you each day. Help us to grow in holiness at every opportunity. Holy Spirit of truth, we beseech thee to enlighten the minds of unbelievers in the midst of us, to incline their hearts to love your word and believe in the teachings of your church. Give them the courage to accept faith and openly profess it, that they may come in union with you and the Father through Christ our Lord, who lives and reigns forever and ever. Amen. We ask specially in this prayer today for the conversion of all our families, our friends, and all the peoples around the world who do not know Christ. But especially today, we pray for the people of England. Since this is St. Augustine's feast day, Lord,

our prayers. And now, dear viewers, we turn to your petitions and your intentions. We have received many, many requests for prayers for healing, and we will pray for you today. Lord, hear the prayers of all those who have called into our prayer line for their petitions, especially for healing of their families and other needs. May we call from Lydia from Texas, who prays for relief from her allergies and for her health. And there's a call from Louis of Florida, and he prays for his wife's healing, for her knee and back. His wife's name is Nancy. Dear Jesus, please heal her in your most holy will. And for Dana, who has lung cancer. And also for Lynn, for Karen, for Diane and Lisa. Please bless them all, dear Jesus, and especially the one with cancer. Bless all of those who are suffering from cancer and from chronic ailments, especially those who are in terminal stages. With your mercy, please help them. Grant them healing in your holy will. And especially patients, dear Jesus, for their pains, that they may offer this with you on the cross for the salvation of sinners and in reparation for their sins and the sins of the world. We see also a call from Albert for his health. He calls from Houston. And Adelaida from California prays for her daughter, Elena, who was in an accident. Josephine from New York prays for the healing of her hands and fingers. Dear Jesus, please hear their prayers. And Kevin from Baltimore asks for the healing of his back pain. Yes, dear Jesus, there are many who have this chronic pain. Help them cope with it, and bless also their caregivers and their families who have to help them. And there's a call from Brenda in California. She prays for the healing of her broken ankle, of her sores, and for her to find a good nurse and doctor to treat her for these issues. Help her, dear Jesus, and bless all those who are in need of good medical attention. Grant them good doctors and medical staff to help care for them and give them the right treatment. And there's a call from Anne in Texas. She prays for her healing and good news from her doctor. And also she prays for her son's healing, Abel. And Joe from Florida asks for good health, dear Jesus. Please listen to all their prayers, dear Jesus. There's a call from Texas asking for healing for her friend Jane. And yes, we pray for many who pray for their families and their friends, these kind and generous intercessors. Reward their love, dear Jesus, and grant them a deeper faith to keep praying for their family and friends. And there's a call from Michigan who prays for his brother, healing for pain throughout his body. Help them find the resources and doctors to help them, dear Jesus. And it's a call from Yvonne from Georgia. Healing for her health, her ankle and shoulder. In your most holy name, dear Jesus, please heal her. And Joe again is calling from Florida again for his healing. And there's a call from

from Texas that their operation goes well. And now they're probably in recovery right now. Dear Jesus, please help them heal. And Maria asked for healing of her breathing. She hails from Texas. Dear Jesus, bless all those who have respiratory issues, especially with allergies right now and a lot of pneumonia. Dear Jesus, help them. And Marjorie from Pennsylvania prays for her daughter's healing, Patricia. Bless all those families, dear Jesus, who are looking for healing and relief. Grant them patience. Grant them a deeper faith. And there's a call from Brenda of California. She prays for healing of her foot and for her to find the right doctor to help treat her. Yes, we pray also for all the medical staff and the doctors and nurses and everybody helping the sick people, dear Jesus. Grant them the knowledge and wisdom to help them and also the compassion for the sick. And here's a call from Serena, who asks for healing from addictions. Yes, we pray, dear Jesus, for those who are addicted. Help them, dear Jesus, deal with this. This is a difficult situation. Help them break away from this that lures them back into sickness, into bad, into addictive behavior. Grant them the resources, the friends, the doctors, and their families who help to help them break away from these addictions. And there's a call from John from Pennsylvania asking for his complete healing, but also for his finances. And same thing with James in Detroit asking for financial blessing, and Juanita Bell for a new job. These difficult times, dear Jesus, many people have lost jobs. Please grant them the opportunities to go back and find employment to help themselves and their families. And now we pray for many special intentions here. From Connie in Arizona, for her cousin who has passed away, and also for Mona, for her husband who has just died. Please bless his soul, Sir Jesus. Have mercy on them. Grant them the purification they need to join you in heaven. We pray also for relief and consolation for their families in this grieving time. Have mercy on the souls of the dead, dear Jesus. And there's a call from Stephen in Alabama for Jesus to restore his mind, body, and spirit. And Michelle for a special intention. These are special intentions, dear Jesus. Please grant them their prayers. And for Felix in Texas, asking for spiritual protection. Yes, dear Jesus, keep us away from the evil one and many temptations. And Perla in Texas, for her to find a job, and for peace in her house, and for her son to quit drinking. Yes, grant all of those, dear Jesus, especially looking for peace in their families, reconciliation, and financial blessings in them. And Marge calls in from Pennsylvania for her family's relationship. Yes, grant. So, dear Jesus, bless families to get stronger, to reconcile and forgive, and get along and love each other as you wish them to. And there's a call from Rena from Alabama, that she may be granted greater clarity and understanding in her soul. She may surrender to Jesus and follow him.
Dear Jesus, what a beautiful prayer to increase our faith and to live according to your will. Grant us all that deeper faith, Jesus, and that trust to keep living the life that you want us to live. And there's a call from Robert from California who asks for strength, discipline, and determination. Yes, dear Jesus, dear Holy Spirit, grant us your fruits and your virtues and your gifts, especially wisdom and fortitude in our lives. And Joe calls for prayers for himself and his family. And Juan also for his daily struggles. And Karen for personal intentions. And Florenza asks prayers for her son. Florian for Tony, for Alice for Juan, Margarita for Alexis and Sierra. And Marge also prays for her children, Patricia, for Lauren, for her family and friends. Dear Jesus, bless his intercessors. Grant them their request, if it's according to your most divine will. We pray for healing for many of those who called in. We pray for direction and the gifts of the Holy Spirit, especially wisdom, fortitude, piety, and a greater fear of God, and a deeper faith for you, dear Jesus. Grant us and guide us in our lives. We love you, Jesus. And we pray for these intercessors who pray for their family and friends. And we pray for those who ask for healing in the petitions that we've read. Grant them to bear the sufferings of pain, loneliness, and looking for the right treatment for your pain, for their situations. Grant also blessings on the families and their caregivers. We ask all of this in your name, dear Jesus.

I pray short prayer, dear Jesus, for compassion for the sick. Most merciful Father, your beloved Son showed special compassion to lepers, tenderness to those long sick, and healing to the infirm laid before him. We place before you all of those who are ill and in need of healing grace, especially callers who have called in their petitions of healing. May the love and mercy of the Divine Physician raise up all who suffer from sickness and restore them to health and peace. We ask this in your name, Jesus. Amen. And now to end this beautiful hour, dear Jesus, with you, we pray now our divine praises. Blessed be God, blessed be his holy name. Blessed be Jesus Christ, true God and true man. Blessed be the name of Jesus. Blessed be his most sacred heart. Blessed be his most precious blood. Blessed be Jesus in the most holy sacrament of the altar. Blessed be the Holy Spirit, the Paraclete. Blessed be the great Mother of God, Mary, most holy. Blessed be her holy and immaculate conception. Blessed be her glorious Assumption. Blessed be the name of Mary, Virgin and Mother. Blessed be Saint Joseph, her most chaste spouse. Blessed be God in his angels and in his saints. May the heart of Jesus in the most blessed sacrament be praised, adored, and loved with grateful affection at every moment in all the tabernacles of the world, even to the end of time. We love you, we praise you, dear Jesus, and we wish all of the viewers and listeners a beautiful, blessed day.

In the name of the Father, and of the Son, and of the Holy Spirit, amen. Good morning, Jesus, on this beautiful Wednesday morning. We love you, we praise you, and we thank you for another time to adore you in your most blessed sacrament. Dear Jesus, we ask your blessings and graces for today, so we may worship and adore you. We unite ourselves with the Immaculate Heart of Mary, all the angels and saints in heaven, the souls in purgatory, and all the just on earth, joined with the holy sacrifice celebrated in all masses across the earth. We offer our prayers, our tears, our joys, our sufferings, our sorrows to Jesus for the conversion of sinners and the salvation of the dying. O Lord, how truly great you are. Our soul calls out to adore you. All glory, all praise to you, Father, and the Son, and the Holy Spirit, as it was in the beginning, is now, and will be forever. Amen. Almighty and eternal God, we kneel, we prostrate our very selves before your holy altar. Our deepest desire is to purely to adore you, your living and present Son, in the most blessed sacrament. Through the merits of the Sacred Heart of Jesus, may souls find salvation and reparation for their sins by the Church and the Pope and all the clergy and all the apostles of prayer.

here. O King of Kings, King of the highest lines that has ever been made. Now you are small and you remain in the host. Jesus, we believe that you are truly present in the sacrament of love. With infinite love, you love us. Here you receive us with open arms and fill us with peace, interceding for us to the Father to obtain all that truly makes us happy and holy. We have come to worship you in spirit and truth. Here you are yourself, and we know that your heart burns for each one of us, and that you long to be loved by each of us in return. We come with infinite love and humility in the sacred host, so we may not be afraid to draw near you. We ask that through the Immaculate Heart of Mary, we learn to love you with perfect love, so we can forgive others as you forgive. We bless you, Lord, for the gift of yourself in the Holy Eucharist. We adore you as the treasure of our hearts. We praise you for your infinite mercy. We want to console you for those who do not love you, and to ask you with trust that you will open the gates of your love upon the whole world, that all may be one in your divine will, in your love, and in your heart. Our Lord and our God, you are the living water that renews, loves, rejoices, and flows from your heart in the Eucharist for all of those who come to you. We praise you and we bless you. All glory be to you, Jesus, for the sacrament of unity that brings us today to you in a lasting friendship and in divine intimacy, where you prove without doubt that God is love. Give us, Jesus, that perfect love that casts out everything fearful, and that our souls may find rest living in your tenderness. Free our minds from all anxiety and discomfort, so that with the confidence of a child, we can surrender to you, along with our freedom and understanding, through the Immaculate Heart of Mary. Eucharistic Heart of Jesus, burning with love for us, inflame our hearts with love for you, until with you we have one will, so that we can love the things that you love and do what you do. Because you have said, everything who does the will of my Father is my brother, my sister, and my mother. So please center our lives in the depth of your love, Jesus, so that we may be free from the seductions of the flesh and of the passing things of this world. May we find our joy in your friendship, our treasure in your love, our riches in your merits, our weakness in your grace, our happiness in union with you, and peace in the Father's will. All praise to you, Jesus, for your power and love in the Blessed Sacrament. Here you constantly intercede for the salvation of all. Here you continue to atone for every sin committed, offering the merits of Calvary to make amends for every wrong. 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We offer to the Heavenly Father the infinite merits of your Sacred Heart, together with the merits of the Immaculate Heart of Mary, for the salvation of souls. 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
praise to you, Jesus, truly present in the Blessed Sacrament.

Lamb of God, King of Kings, our Savior, Light of the World. By the light of your Eucharistic love, expel all darkness from our minds and hearts, so we can clearly see the height and depth of your personal love for us.

always we praise, always adored and love, with grateful love in all the tabernacles of the world, until the end of time. Amen. Let's pause now, dear viewers. We thank you. We adore you, Jesus. We thank you for all the viewers and listeners right now to this most holy hour. Dear viewers, please call in your intentions and your petitions in our prayer line shown on the screen so we can pray for you in our next holy hour. We now pray together with the church the Te Deum prayer. This prayer is prayed by all the religious and all the lay orders. You are God, we praise you. You are the Lord, we acclaim you. You are the eternal Father, all creation worships you. To you, all angels, all the powers of heavens, cherubim and seraphim, sing in endless praise. Holy, holy, holy, Lord God of power and might, heaven and earth are full of your glory. The glorious company of apostles praise you. The noble fellowship of prophets praise you. The white-robed army of martyrs praise you. Throughout the world, the Holy Church acclaims you, Father of majesty unbounded, your true and only Son, worthy of all worship, and the Holy Spirit, advocate and guide. You, Christ, are King of glory, eternal Son of the Father. When you became man to set us free, you did not spurn the virgin's womb. You overcame the sting of death and opened the kingdom of heaven to all believers. You are seated at God's right hand in glory. We believe you will come and be our judge. Come then, Lord, and help your people, bought with the price of your own blood, and bring us with your saints to glory everlasting. Glory be to the Father, and to the Son, and to the Holy Spirit, as it was in the beginning, is now, and ever shall be, world without end. Amen. And now we turn to the Magnificat for our prayers this morning. Dear Jesus, it is the Wednesday of the Earth Week and 8th week in ordinary time. We thank you for this beautiful day, Wednesday, in the 8th week in ordinary time. We praise you, Jesus, for all the blessings today. Today also is the optional memorial of St. Augustine of Canterbury. And I will read from the Magnificat an excerpt about his life. Augustine carried out the difficult mission that was envisioned by St. Gregory the Great. In the century of evangelization of the Anglo-Saxons in England, accompanied by 30 of his brother monks, he set out from Rome, but on the way the company hesitated, daunted by the prospect of the rough pagans. Augustine was sent to beg a reprieve. Pope Gregory, however, simply sent Augustine back to the party with new direction and authority. Augustine proceeded to Kent, where he preached the good news to King Ethelbert. The king permitted the monk missionaries to establish a community and shortly thereafter asked for baptism. Gregory wrote proudly of the conversion of the 10,000 pagans that followed in England. Saint Augustine died around the year 604, and this is Saint Augustine of Canterbury. The missionary to England who converted the Anglo-Saxons there, and that was the start of Catholicism in England. So right now we pray for all

the English people. That they may unite again with Rome. We offer Saint Augustine of Canterbury many blessings in heaven, additional glory. So he and his fellow missionaries could pray for more conversions in England, to return back to the Catholic faith. The entrance antiphon. O chosen people, proclaim the mighty works of him who called you out of darkness into his wonderful light. In the collect prayer, O God, who by the preaching of the Saint Bishop Augustine of Canterbury led the English peoples to the gospel, grant, we pray, that the fruits of his labor may remain ever abundant in your church, through our Lord Jesus Christ, who lives and reigns with you in the unity of the Holy Spirit, God forever and ever. Amen. And we will read the first reading from the first letter of Saint Peter. Beloved, realize that you were ransomed from your futile conduct, handed on by your ancestors, not with perishable things like silver or gold, but with the precious blood of Christ, as of a spotless, unblemished lamb. He was known before the foundation of the world, but revealed in the final time for you, who through him believe in God, who raised him from the dead and gave him glory, so that your faith and hope are in God. Since you have purified yourselves by obedience to the truth for sincere brotherly love, love one another intensely from a pure heart. You have been born anew, not from perishable, but from imperishable seed, through the living and abiding word of God. For all flesh is like grass, and all its glory like the flowers of the field. The grass withers, the flower wilts, but the word of God remains forever. This is the word that has been proclaimed to you, the word of the Lord. And today's psalm in Mass is from Psalm 147. The response is, Praise the Lord, Jerusalem. Glorify the Lord, O Jerusalem. Praise your God, O Zion. For he has strengthened the bars of your gates. He has blessed your children within you. And we pray, Praise the Lord, Jerusalem. He has granted peace in your borders. With the best of wheat, he fills you. He sends forth his command to the earth. Swiftly runs his word. And we pray, Praise the Lord, Jerusalem. He has proclaimed his word to Jacob, his statutes and his ordinances to Israel. He has not done thus for any other nation. His ordinances he has not made known to them. Our response is, Praise the Lord, Jerusalem. And the Alleluia antiphon reads, The Son of Man came to serve and to give his life as ransom for many. Alleluia. And now we will pray also the intentions mentioned in the Magnificat for this morning. Let us stand before Christ, our gateway to eternal life, and knock with confidence in prayer. Our response is, Eternal is your merciful love. Your cross is the gate to heaven. Give us the courage to follow you through it today. Our response is, Eternal is your merciful love.
You've gone before us to prepare a place for us. Come back to travel with us on this day's journey. Our response is, eternal is your merciful love. You are the cause of our joy. Free us from all burdens that stifle our gladness in you. Our response is, eternal is your merciful love. And we pray, O Lord, you have told us to knock and the door will be opened to you. You yourself are the doorway into everlasting joy. Open your way before us as we set out on this day's journey and guide us to our journey's end, that when evening comes, may enter the courts of your presence rejoicing, who live and reign with the Father in the unity of the Holy Spirit, God forever and ever. Amen. And since it is the day for the optional memorial for St. Augustine of Canterbury, a missionary who converted England to the Catholic faith, let us pray this prayer for the conversion of unbelievers. Lord God, we thank you and praise you for the many ways you have blessed us and brought us close to you in our lives. We humbly ask that you grant us the greatest of conversion to all who are in need of it. You created us to ultimately live with you in heaven. But because sin entered the world, many of us have strayed from you. Some people even live their whole lives far from Christianity and do not know you at all. We ask you to grant the grace of conversion to all who are far from your friendship. And we ask today that you bring all those who have never known you to conversion. Help us to grow in more intimate relationships with you each day. Help us to grow in holiness at every opportunity. Holy Spirit of truth, we beseech thee to enlighten the minds of unbelievers in the midst of us, to incline their hearts to love your word and believe in the teachings of your church. Give them the courage to accept faith and openly profess it, that they may come in union with you and the Father through Christ our Lord, who lives and reigns forever and ever. Amen. We ask specially in this prayer today for the conversion of all our families, our friends, and all the peoples around the world who do not know Christ. But especially today, we pray for the people of England. Since this is St. Augustine's feast day, Lord, hear our prayers. And now, dear viewers, we turn to your petitions and your intentions. We have received many, many requests for prayers for healing, and we will pray for you today. Lord, hear the prayers of all those who have called into our prayer line for their petitions, especially for healing of their families and other needs. We recall from Lydia from Texas, who prays for relief from her allergies and for her health. And there's a call from Louis of Florida, and he prays for his wife's healing, for her knee and back. His wife's name is Nancy. Dear Jesus, please heal her in your most holy will. And for Dana, who has lung cancer. And also for Lynn, for Karen, for Diane and Lisa. Please bless them all, dear Jesus, and especially the one with cancer. Bless all of those who are suffering from cancer and from chronic ailments, especially those who are in terminal stages.
with your mercy, please help them. Grant them healing in your holy will. And especially patience, dear Jesus, for their pains, that they may offer this with you on the cross for the salvation of sinners and in reparation for their sins and the sins of the world. We see also a call from Albert for his health. He calls from Houston. And Alad Adelaida from California prays for her daughter Elena, who was in an accident. Josephine from New York prays for the healing of her hands and fingers. Dear Jesus, please hear their prayers. And Kevin from Baltimore asks for the healing of his back pain. Yes, dear Jesus, there are many who have this chronic pain. Help them cope with it, and bless also their caregivers and their families who have to help them. And there's a call from Brenda in California. She prays for the healing of her broken ankle, of her sores, and for her to find a good nurse and doctor to treat her for this issues. Help her, dear Jesus, and bless all those who are in need of good medical attention. Grant them good doctors and medical staff to help care for them and give them the right treatment. And there's a call from Anne in Texas. She prays for her healing and good news from her doctor. And also, she prays for her son's healing, Abel. And Joe from Florida asks for good health, dear Jesus. Please listen to all their prayers, dear Jesus. And there's a call from Texas asking for healing for her friend Jane. And yes, we pray for many who pray for their families and their friends, these kind and generous intercessors. Reward their love, dear Jesus, and grant them a deeper faith to keep praying for their family and friends. And there's a call from Michigan who prays for his brother, healing for pain throughout his body. Help them find the resources and doctors to help them, dear Jesus. And it's a call from Yvonne from Georgia, healing for her health, her ankle and shoulder. In your most holy name, dear Jesus, please heal her. And Joe again is calling from Florida again for his healing. And there's a call from Texas that their operation goes well. And now they're probably in recovery right now, dear Jesus. Please help them heal. And Maria asked for healing of her breathing. She hails from Texas. Dear Jesus, bless all those who have respiratory issues, especially with allergies right now and a lot of pneumonia. Dear Jesus, help them. And Marjorie from Pennsylvania prays for her daughter's healing, Patricia. Bless all those families, dear Jesus, who are looking for healing and relief. Grant them patience. Grant them a deeper faith. And there's a call from Brenda of California. She prays for healing of her foot and for her to find the right doctor to help treat her. Yes, we pray also for all the medical staff and the doctors and nurses and everybody helping the sick people, dear Jesus. Grant them the knowledge and wisdom to help them and also the compassion for the sick.
And here's a call from Serena.

who ask for healing from addictions. Yes, we pray, dear Jesus, for those who are addicted. Help them, dear Jesus, deal with this. This is a difficult situation. Help them break away from this that lures them back into sickness, into bad, into addictive behavior. Grant them the resources, the friends, the doctors, and their families who help to help them break away from these addictions. And there's a call from John from Pennsylvania asking for his complete healing, but also for his finances. And same thing with James in Detroit asking for financial blessing, and Juanita Bell for a new job. These difficult times, dear Jesus, many people have lost jobs. Please grant them the opportunities to go back and find employment to help themselves and their families. And now we pray for many special intentions here. From Connie in Arizona, for her cousin who has passed away, and also for Mona, for her husband who has just died. Please bless his soul, Sir Jesus. Have mercy on them. Grant them the purification they need to join you in heaven. We pray also for relief and consolation for their families in this grieving time. Have mercy on the souls of the dead, dear Jesus. And there's a call from Stephen in Alabama for Jesus to restore his mind, body, and spirit. And Michelle for a special intention. These are special intentions, dear Jesus. Please grant them their prayers. And for Felix in Texas, asking for spiritual protection. Yes, dear Jesus, keep us away from the evil one and many temptations. And Perla in Texas, for her to find a job, and for peace in her house, and for her son to quit drinking. Yes, grant all of those, dear Jesus, especially looking for peace in their families, reconciliation, and financial blessings in them. And Marge calls in from Pennsylvania for her family's relationship. Yes, grant. So, dear Jesus, bless families to get stronger, to reconcile and forgive, and get along and love each other as you wish them to. Alabama, that she may be granted greater clarity and understanding in her soul. She may surrender to Jesus and follow him. Dear Jesus, what a beautiful prayer to increase her faith and to live according to your will. Grant us all that deeper faith, Jesus, and that trust to keep living the life that you want us to live. And there's a call from Robert from California who asks for strength, discipline, and determination. Yes, dear Jesus, dear Holy Spirit, grant us your fruits and your virtues and your gifts, especially wisdom and fortitude in our lives. And Joe calls for prayers for himself and his family. And Juan also for his daily struggles. And Karen for personal intentions. And Florenza asks prayers for her son. Florian for Tony, for Alice, for Juan, Margarita for Alexis and Sierra. And Marge also prays for her children, Patricia, for Lauren, for her family and friends. Dear Jesus, bless his intercessors. Grant them their request, if it's according to your most divine will. We pray for healing for many of those who called in. We pray for direction and gifts.

of the Holy Spirit, especially wisdom, fortitude, piety, and a greater fear of God, and a deeper faith for you, dear Jesus. Grant us and guide us in our lives. We love you, Jesus. And we pray for these intercessors who pray for their family and friends. And we pray for those who ask for healing in the petitions that we've read. Grant them to bear the sufferings of pain, loneliness, and looking for the right treatment for their pain, for their situations. Grant also blessings on the families and their caregivers. We ask all of this in your name, dear Jesus.

I pray short prayer, dear Jesus, for compassion for the sick. Most merciful Father, your beloved Son showed special compassion to lepers, tenderness to those long sick, and healing to the infirm laid before him. We place before you all of those who are ill and in need of healing grace, especially callers who have called in their petitions of healing. May the love and mercy of the divine physician raise up all who suffer from sickness and restore them to health and peace. We ask this in your name, Jesus. Amen. And now to end this beautiful hour, dear Jesus, with you, we pray now our divine praises. Blessed be God, blessed be his holy name. Blessed be Jesus Christ, true God and true man. Blessed be the name of Jesus. Blessed be his most sacred heart. Blessed be his most precious blood. Blessed be Jesus in the most holy sacrament of the altar. Blessed be the Holy Spirit, the Paraclete. Blessed be the great Mother of God, Mary, most holy. Blessed be her holy and immaculate conception. Blessed be her glorious Assumption. Blessed be the name of Mary, Virgin and Mother. Blessed be Saint Joseph, her most chaste spouse. Blessed be God in his angels and in his saints. May the heart of Jesus, in the most blessed sacrament, be praised, adored, and loved with grateful affection at every moment in all the tabernacles of the world, even to the end of time. We love you, we praise you, dear Jesus, and we wish all of the viewers and listeners a beautiful, blessed day.

In the name of the Father, and of the Son, and of the Holy Spirit, amen. Good morning, Jesus, on this beautiful Wednesday morning. We love you, we praise you, and we thank you for another time to adore you in your most blessed sacrament. Dear Jesus, we ask your blessings and graces for today, so we may worship and adore you. We unite ourselves with the Immaculate Heart of Mary, all the angels and saints in heaven, the souls in purgatory, and all the just on earth, joined with the holy sacrifice celebrated in all masses across the earth. We offer our prayers, our tears, our joys, our sufferings, our sorrows to Jesus for the conversion of sinners and the salvation of the dying. O Lord, how truly great you are. Our soul calls out to adore you. All glory, all praise to you, Father and the Son, and the Holy Spirit, as it was in the beginning, is now, and will be forever. Amen. Almighty and eternal God, we kneel, we prostrate our very selves before your holy altar. Our deepest desire is to purely to adore you, your living and present Son, in the most blessed sacrament. Through the merits of the Sacred Heart of Jesus, may souls find salvation and reparation for their sins by the Church and the Pope and all the clergy and all the apostles of prayer. O King of Kings, King of the highest lines that has ever been made, now you are small and you remain in the host. Jesus, we believe that you are truly present in the sacrament of love. With infinite love, you love us. Here you receive us with open arms and fill us with peace, interceding for us to the Father to obtain all that truly makes us happy and holy. We have come to worship you in spirit and truth. Here you are yourself, and we know that your heart burns for each one of us, and that you long to be loved by each of us in return. We come with infinite love and humility in the sacred host, so we may not be afraid to draw near you. We ask that through the Immaculate Heart of Mary, we learn to love you with perfect love, so we can forgive others as you forgive. We bless you, Lord, for the gift of yourself in the Holy Eucharist. We adore you as the treasure of our hearts. We praise you for your infinite mercy. We want to console you for those who do not love you, and to ask you with trust that you will open the gates of your love upon the whole world, that all may be one in your divine will, in your love and in your heart. Our Lord and our God, you are the living water that renews, loves, rejoices, and flows from your heart in the Eucharist for all of those who come to you. We praise you and we bless you. All glory be to you, Jesus, for the sacrament of unity that brings us today to you in a lasting friendship and in divine intimacy, where you prove without doubt that God is love. Give us, Jesus, that perfect love that casts out everything fearful, and that our souls may find rest living in your tenderness. Free our minds from all anxiety and discomfort, so that with the confidence of a child, we can surrender to you, along with our freedom and understanding, through the Immaculate Heart of Mary. Eucharistic Heart of Jesus, burning with love for us, inflame our hearts with love for you, until with you we have one will, so that we can love the things that you love and do what you do. Because you have said, everything who does the will of my Father is my brother, my sister, and my mother. So please center our lives in the depth of your love, Jesus, so that we may be free from the seductions of the flesh
and of the passing things of this world. May we find our joy in your friendship, our treasure in your love, our riches in your merits, our weakness in your grace, our happiness in union with you, and peace in the Father's will. All praise to you, Jesus, for your power and love in the Blessed Sacrament. Here you constantly intercede for the salvation of all. 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In you, with you, and through you, we pray with trust for the conversion of the whole world, without having any merit of our own, but trusting in yours. 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Bring us home rejoicing in the victory of your mercy, through the infinite merits of your most holy wounds, because you're more powerful than all forces of hell. 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Praise to you, Jesus, truly present in the Blessed Sacrament. Lamb of God, King of Kings, our Savior, Light of the world. By the light of your Eucharistic love, expel all darkness from our minds and hearts so we can clearly see the height and depth of your personal love for us. With this light, Jesus, our faith increases. Perfect our hope so we may never give in to any form of sadness or discouragement. Give us wisdom to see everything from God's point of view, so that we can walk in the light of truth and virtue, living according to the will of the Father. May the heart of Jesus in the Blessed Sacrament always be praised, always adored and loved, with grateful love in all the tabernacles of the world, until the end of time. Amen. Let's pause now, dear viewers. We thank you. We adore you, Jesus. We thank you for all the viewers and listeners right now to this most holy hour. Dear viewers, please call in your intentions and your petitions in our prayer line shown on the screen so we can pray for you in our next holy hour. We now pray together with the Church, the Te Deum prayer. This prayer is prayed by all the religious and all the lay orders. You are God, we praise you. You are the Lord, we acclaim you. You are the Eternal Father, all creation worships you. To you, all angels, all the powers of heavens, cherubim and seraphim sing in endless praise. Holy, holy, holy, Lord God of power and might, heaven and earth are full of your glory. The glorious company of apostles praise you. The noble fellowship of prophets praise you. The white-robed army of martyrs praise you. Throughout the world, the Holy Church acclaims you, Father of majesty unbounded, your true and only Son, worthy of all worship, and the Holy Spirit, advocate and guide. You, Christ, are King of glory, eternal Son of the Father. When you became man to set us free, you did not spurn the Virgin's womb. You overcame the sting of death, and open the kingdom of heaven to all believers. You are seated at God's right hand in glory. We believe you will come and be our judge.
Come then, Lord, and help your people, bought with the price of your own blood, and bring us with your saints to glory everlasting. Glory be to the Father, and to the Son, and to the Holy Spirit, as it was in the beginning, is now, and ever shall be, world without end. Amen. And now we turn to the Magnificat for our prayers this morning. Dear Jesus, it is the Wednesday of the Earth Weekend, 8th week in ordinary time. We thank you for this beautiful day, Wednesday, in the 8th week in ordinary time. We praise you, Jesus, for all the blessings today. Today also is the optional memorial of St. Augustine of Canterbury. And I will read from the Magnificat an excerpt about his life. Augustine carried out the difficult mission that was envisioned by St. Gregory the Great. In the century of evangelization of the Anglo-Saxons in England, accompanied by 30 of his brother monks, he set out from Rome, but on the way the company hesitated, daunted by the prospect of the rough pagans. Augustine was sent to beg a reprieve. Pope Gregory, however, simply sent Augustine back to the party with new direction and authority. Augustine proceeded to Kent, where he preached the good news to King Ethelbert. The king permitted the monk missionaries to establish a community and shortly thereafter asked for baptism. Gregory wrote proudly of the conversion of the 10,000 pagans that followed in England. Saint Augustine died around the year 604, and this is Saint Augustine of Canterbury. The missionary to England who converted the Anglo-Saxons there, and that was the start of Catholicism in England. So right now we pray for all the English people, that they may unite again with Rome. We offer Saint Augustine of Canterbury many blessings in heaven, additional glory. So he and his fellow missionaries could pray for more conversions in England, to return back to the Catholic faith. The entrance antiphon. O chosen people, proclaim the mighty works of him who called you out of darkness into his wonderful light.

in the Collect Prayer. O God, who by the preaching of the Saint Bishop Augustine of Canterbury led the English peoples to the gospel, grant, we pray, that the fruits of his labor may remain ever abundant in your church, through our Lord Jesus Christ, who lives and reigns with you in the unity of the Holy Spirit, God, forever and ever. Amen. And we will read the first reading from the first letter of Saint Peter. Beloved, realize that you were ransomed from your futile conduct, handed on by your ancestors, not with perishable things like silver or gold, but with the precious blood of Christ, as of a spotless, unblemished lamb. He was known before the foundation of the world, but revealed in the final time for you, who through him believe in God, who raised him from the dead and gave him glory, so that your faith and hope are in God. Since you have purified yourselves by obedience to the truth for sincere brotherly love, love one another intensely from a pure heart. You have been born anew, not from perishable, but from imperishable seed, through the living and abiding word of God. For all flesh is like grass, and all its glory like the flowers of the field. The grass withers, the flower wilts, but the word of God remains forever. This is the word that has been proclaimed to you, the word of the Lord. And today's psalm in Mass is from Psalm 147. The response is, Praise the Lord, Jerusalem. Glorify the Lord, O Jerusalem. Praise your God, O Zion, for he has strengthened the bars of your gates. He has blessed your children within you. And we pray, Praise the Lord, Jerusalem. He has granted peace in your borders. With the best of wheat, he fills you. He sends forth his command to the earth. Swiftly runs his word. And we pray, Praise the Lord, Jerusalem. He has proclaimed his word to Jacob, his statutes and his ordinances to Israel. He has not done thus for any other nation. His ordinances he has not made known to them. Our response is, Praise the Lord, Jerusalem. And the Alleluia Antiphon reads, The Son of Man came to serve and to give his life as ransom for many. Alleluia. And now we will pray also the intentions mentioned in the Magnificat for this morning. Let us stand before Christ, our gateway to eternal life, and knock with confidence in prayer. Our response is, Eternal is your merciful love. Your cross is the gate to heaven. Give us the courage to follow you through it today. Our response is, Eternal is your merciful love. You have gone before us to prepare a place for us. Come back to travel with us on this day's journey. Our response is, Eternal is your merciful love. You are the cause of our joy. Free us from all burdens that stifle our gladness in you. Our response is, Eternal is your merciful love. And we pray, O Lord, you have told us to knock and the door will be opened to you. You yourself are the doorway into everlasting joy. Open your way before us as we set out on this day's journey and guide us to our journey's end, that when evening comes, we may enter the

courts of your presence rejoicing, who live and reign with the Father in the unity of the Holy Spirit, God, forever and ever. Amen. And since it is the day for the optional memorial for St. Augustine of Canterbury, a missionary who converted England to the Catholic faith, let us pray this prayer for the conversion of unbelievers. Lord God, we thank you and praise you for the many ways you have blessed us and brought us close to you in our lives. We humbly ask that you grant us the greatest of conversion to all who are in need of it. You created us to ultimately live with you in heaven. But because sin entered the world, many of us have strayed from you. Some people even live their whole lives far from Christianity and do not know you at all. We ask you to grant the grace of conversion to all who are far from your friendship. And we ask today that you bring all those who have never known you to conversion. Help us to grow in more intimate relationships with you each day. Help us to grow in holiness at every opportunity. Holy Spirit of truth, we beseech thee to enlighten the minds of unbelievers in the midst of us, to incline their hearts to love your word and believe in the teachings of your church. Give them the courage to accept faith and openly profess it, that they may come in union with you and the Father through Christ our Lord, who lives and reigns forever and ever. Amen. We ask specially in this prayer today for the conversion of all our families, our friends, and all the peoples around the world who do not know Christ. But especially today, we pray for the people of England. Since this is St. Augustine's feast day, Lord, hear our prayers. And now, dear viewers, we turn to your petitions and your intentions. We have received many requests for prayers for healing, and we will pray for you today. Lord, hear the prayers of all those who have called into our prayer line for their petitions, especially for healing of their families and other needs. We recall from Lydia from Texas, who prays for relief from her allergies and for her health. And there's a call from Louis of Florida, and he prays for his wife's healing, for her knee and back. His wife's name is Nancy. Dear Jesus, please heal her in your most holy will. And for Dana, who has lung cancer. And also for Lynn, for Karen, for Diane, and Lisa. Please bless them all, dear Jesus, and especially the one with cancer. Bless all of those who are suffering from cancer and from chronic ailments, especially those who are in terminal stages. With your mercy, please help them. Grant them healing in your holy will. And especially patients, dear Jesus, for their pains, that they may offer this with you on the cross for the salvation of sinners and in reparation for their sins and the sins of the world. We see also a call from Albert for his health. He calls from Houston. And Adelaida from California prays for her daughter Elena, who was in an accident. Josephine from New

York prays for the healing of her hands and fingers. Dear Jesus, please hear their prayers. And Kevin from Baltimore asks for the healing of his back pain. Yes, dear Jesus, there are many who have this chronic pain. Help them cope with it, and bless also their caregivers and their families who have to help them. And there's a call from Brenda in California. She prays for the healing of her broken ankle, of her sores, and for her to find a good nurse and doctor to treat her for these issues. Help her, dear Jesus, and bless all those who are in need of good medical attention. Grant them good doctors and medical staff to help care for them and give them the right treatment. And there's a call from Anne in Texas. She prays for her healing and good news from her doctor. And also she prays for her son's healing, Abel. And Joe from Florida asks for good health, dear Jesus. Please listen to all their prayers, dear Jesus. And there's a call from Texas asking for healing for her friend Jane. And yes, we pray for many who pray for their families and their friends, these kind and generous intercessors. Reward their love, dear Jesus, and grant them a deeper faith to keep praying for their family and friends. And there's a call from Michigan who prays for his brother, healing for pain throughout his body. Help them find the resources and doctors to help them, dear Jesus. And it's a call from Yvonne from Georgia, healing for her health, her ankle and shoulder. In your most holy name, dear Jesus, please heal her. And Joe again is calling from Florida again for his healing. And there's a call from Texas that their operation goes well. And now they're probably in recovery right now, dear Jesus. Please help them heal. And Maria asked for healing of her breathing. She heals from Texas. Dear Jesus, bless all those who have respiratory issues, especially with allergies right now and a lot of pneumonia. Dear Jesus, help them. And Marjorie from Pennsylvania prays for her daughter's healing, Patricia. Bless all those families, dear Jesus, who are looking for healing and relief. Grant them patience, grant them a deeper faith. And there's a call from Brenda of California. She prays for healing of her foot and for her to find the right doctor to help treat her. Yes, we pray also for all the medical staff and the doctors and nurses and everybody helping the sick people, dear Jesus. Grant them the knowledge and wisdom to help them and also the compassion for the sick. And here's a call from Serena, who asks for healing from addictions. Yes, we pray, dear Jesus, for those who are addicted. Help them, dear Jesus, deal with this. This is a difficult situation. Help them break away from this that lures them back into sickness, into addictive behavior. Grant them the resources, the friends, the doctors, and their families who help to help them break away from these addictions. And there's a call from John
from Pennsylvania.

asking for his complete healing, but also for his finances. And same thing with James in Detroit, asking for financial blessing, and Juanita Bell for a new job.

Now we pray for many special intentions here. From Connie in Arizona, for her cousin who has passed away, and also for Mona, for her husband who has just died. Please bless his soul, Sir Jesus. Have mercy on them. Grant them the purification they need to join you in heaven. We pray also for relief and consolation for their families in this grieving time. Have mercy on the souls of the dead, dear Jesus. And there's a call from Stephen in Alabama for Jesus to restore his mind, body, and spirit. And Michelle for a special intention. These are special intentions, dear Jesus. Please grant them their prayers. And for Felix in Texas, asking for spiritual protection. Yes, dear Jesus, keep us away from the evil one and many temptations. And Perla in Texas, for her to find a job, and for peace in her house, and for her son to quit drinking. Yes, grant all of those, dear Jesus, especially looking for peace in their families, reconciliation, and financial blessings in them. And Marge calls in from Pennsylvania for her family's relationship. Yes, grant. So, dear Jesus, bless families to get stronger, to reconcile and forgive, and get along and love each other as you wish them to. And there's a call from Rena from Alabama, that she may be granted greater clarity and understanding in her soul. She may surrender to Jesus and follow him. Dear Jesus, what a beautiful prayer to increase our faith and to live according to your will. Grant us all that deeper faith, Jesus, and that trust to keep living the life that you want us to live. And there's a call from Robert from California who asks for strength, discipline, and determination. Yes, dear Jesus, dear Holy Spirit, grant us your fruits and your virtues and your gifts, especially wisdom and fortitude in our lives. And Joe calls for prayers for himself and his family. And Juan also for his daily struggles. And Karen for personal intentions. And Florenza asks prayers for her son, Florian for Tony, for Alice for Juan, Margarita for Alexis and Sierra. And Marge also prays for her children, Patricia, for Lauren, for her family and friends. Dear Jesus, bless his intercessors. Grant them their request, if it's according to your most divine will. We pray for healing for many of those who called in. We pray for direction and the gifts of the Holy Spirit, especially wisdom, fortitude, piety, and a greater fear of God, and a deeper faith for you, dear Jesus. Grant us and guide us in our lives. We love you, Jesus. And we pray for these intercessors who pray for their family and friends. And we pray for those who ask for healing in the petitions that we've read. Grant them to bear the sufferings of pain, loneliness, and looking for the right treatment for your pain, for their situations. Grant also blessings on the families and their caregivers. We ask all of this in your name, dear Jesus.

We pray short prayer, dear Jesus, for compassion for the sick. Most merciful Father, your beloved Son showed special compassion to lepers, tenderness to those long

sick, and healing to the infirm laid before him. We place before you all of those who are ill and in need of healing grace, especially callers who have called in their petitions of healing. May the love and mercy of the divine physician raise up all who suffer from sickness and restore them to health and peace. We ask this in your name, Jesus. Amen. And now to end this beautiful hour, dear Jesus, with you, we pray now our divine praises. Blessed be God, blessed be His holy name. Blessed be Jesus Christ, true God and true man. Blessed be the name of Jesus. Blessed be His most sacred heart. Blessed be His most precious blood. Blessed be Jesus in the most holy sacrament of the altar. Blessed be the Holy Spirit, the Paraclete. Blessed be the great Mother of God, Mary, most holy. Blessed be her holy and immaculate conception. Blessed be her glorious assumption. Blessed be the name of Mary, Virgin and Mother. Blessed be Saint Joseph, her most chaste spouse. Blessed be God in his angels and in his saints. May the heart of Jesus in the most blessed sacrament be praised, adored, and loved with grateful affection at every moment in all the tabernacles of the world, even to the end of time. We love you, we praise you, dear Jesus, and we wish all of the viewers and listeners a beautiful, blessed day.

In the name of the Father, and of the Son, and of the Holy Spirit, Amen. Good morning, Jesus, on this beautiful Wednesday morning. We love you, we praise you, and we thank you for another time to adore you in your most blessed sacrament. Dear Jesus, we ask your blessings and graces for today, so we may worship and adore you. We unite ourselves with the Immaculate Heart of Mary, all the angels and saints in heaven, the souls in purgatory, and all the just on earth, joined with the holy sacrifice celebrated in all masses across the earth. We offer our prayers, our tears, our joys, our sufferings, our sorrows to Jesus for the conversion of sinners and the salvation of the dying. O Lord, how truly great you are. Our soul calls out to adore you. All glory, all praise to you, Father, and the Son, and the Holy Spirit, as it was in the beginning, is now, and will be forever. Amen. Almighty and eternal God, we kneel, we prostrate our very selves before your holy altar. Our deepest desire is to purely to adore you, your living and present Son, in the most blessed sacrament. Through the merits of the Sacred Heart of Jesus, may souls find salvation and reparation for their sins by the Church and the Pope and all the clergy and all the apostles of prayer. O King of Kings, King of the highest lines that has ever been made, now you are small and you remain in the host. Jesus, we believe that you are truly present in the sacrament of love. With infinite love, you love us. Here you receive us with open arms and fill us with peace, interceding for us to the Father to obtain all that truly makes us happy and holy. We have come to worship you in spirit and truth. Here you are yourself, and we know that your heart burns for each one of us, and that you long to be loved by each of us in return. We come with infinite love and humility in the sacred host, so we may not be afraid to draw near you. We ask that through the Immaculate Heart of Mary, we learn to love you with perfect love, so we can forgive others as you forgive. We bless you, Lord, for the gift of yourself in the Holy Eucharist. We adore you as the treasure of our hearts. We praise you for your infinite mercy. We want to console you for those who do not love you, and to ask you with trust that you will open the gates of your love upon the whole world, that all may be one in your divine will, in your love and in your heart. Our Lord and our God, you are the living water that renews, loves, rejoices, and flows from your heart in the Eucharist for all of those who come to you. We praise you and we bless you. All glory be to you, Jesus, for the sacrament of unity that brings us today to you in a lasting friendship and in divine intimacy, where you prove without doubt that God is love. Give us, Jesus, that perfect love that casts out everything fearful, and that our souls may find rest living in your tenderness. Free our minds from all anxiety and discomfort, so that with the confidence of a child we can surrender to you, along with our freedom and understanding, through the Immaculate Heart of Mary. Eucharistic Heart of Jesus, burning with love for us, inflame our hearts with love for you, until with you we have one will, so that we can love the things that you love and do what you do. Because you have said, everything who does the will of my Father is my brother, my sister, and my mother. So please center our lives in the depth of your love, Jesus, so that we may be free from the seductions of the flesh
and of the passing things of this world. May we find our joy in your friendship, our treasure in your love, our riches in your merits, our weakness in your grace, our happiness in union with you, and peace in the Father's will. All praise to you, Jesus, for your power and love in the Blessed Sacrament. Here you constantly intercede for the salvation of all. 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Here you call us to join you in prayer so that we can hear you, receive many blessings, and comfort you. In you, with you, and through you, we pray with trust for your conversion of the whole world, without having any merit of our own, but trusting in yours. We offer to the Heavenly Father the infinite merits of your Sacred Heart, together with the merits of the Immaculate Heart of Mary, for the salvation of souls. Free all people, Jesus, from the bondage of sin and division, for each soul is so precious to you. Bring us home rejoicing in the victory of your mercy, through the infinite merits of your most holy wounds, because you're more powerful than all forces of hell. We trust completely in your promise of the gospel. Behold, I come to make all things new. Praise to you, Jesus, truly present in the Blessed Sacrament. Lamb of God, King of Kings, our Savior, Light of the world. By the light of your Eucharistic love, expel all darkness from our minds and hearts so we can clearly see the height and depth of your personal love for us. With this light, Jesus, our faith increases. Perfect our hope so we may never give in to any form of sadness or discouragement. Give us wisdom to see everything from God's point of view, so that we can walk in the light of truth and virtue, living according to the will of the Father. May the heart of Jesus in the Blessed Sacrament always be praised, always adored and loved, with grateful love in all the tabernacles of the world, until the end of time. Amen. Let's pause now, dear viewers. We thank you. We adore you, Jesus. We thank you for all the viewers and listeners right now to this most holy hour. Dear viewers, please call in your intentions and your petitions in our prayer line shown on the screen so we can pray for you in our next holy hour. We now pray together with the Church, the Te Deum prayer. This prayer is prayed by all the religious and all the lay orders. You are God, we praise you. You are the Lord, we acclaim you. You are the Eternal Father, all creation worships you. To you, all angels, all the powers of heavens, cherubim and seraphim sing in endless praise. Holy, holy, holy, Lord God of power and might, heaven and earth are full of your glory. The glorious company of apostles praise you. The noble fellowship of prophets praise you. The white-robed army of martyrs praise you. Throughout the world, the Holy Church acclaims you, Father of majesty unbounded, your true and only Son, worthy of all worship, and the Holy Spirit, advocate and guide. You, Christ, are King of glory, eternal Son of the Father. When you became man to set us free, you did not spurn the Virgin's womb.

kingdom of heaven to all believers. You are seated at God's right hand in glory. We believe you will come and be our judge. Come then, Lord, and help your people, bought with the price of your own blood, and bring us with your saints to glory everlasting. Glory be to the Father, and to the Son, and to the Holy Spirit, as it was in the beginning, is now, and ever shall be, world without end. Amen. And now we turn to the Magnificat for our prayers this morning. Dear Jesus, it is the Wednesday of the Earth Week in 8th week in ordinary time. We thank you for this beautiful day, Wednesday, in the 8th week in ordinary time. We praise you, Jesus, for all the blessings today. Today also is the optional memorial of St. Augustine of Canterbury. And I will read from the Magnificat an excerpt about his life. Augustine carried out the difficult mission that was envisioned by St. Gregory the Great. In the century of evangelization of the Anglo-Saxons in England, accompanied by 30 of his brother monks, he set out from Rome, but on the way the company hesitated, daunted by the prospect of the rough pagans. Augustine was sent to beg a reprieve. Pope Gregory, however, simply sent Augustine back to the party with new direction and authority. Augustine proceeded to Kent, where he preached the good news to King Ethelbert. The king permitted the monk missionaries to establish a community and shortly thereafter asked for baptism. Gregory wrote proudly of the conversion of the 10,000 pagans that followed in England. Saint Augustine died around the year 604, and this is Saint Augustine of Canterbury. The missionary to England who converted the Anglo-Saxons there, and that was the start of Catholicism in England. So right now we pray for all the English people, that they may unite again with Rome. We offer Saint Augustine of Canterbury many blessings in heaven, additional glory. So he and his fellow missionaries could pray for more conversions in England to return back to the Catholic faith. The entrance antiphon. O chosen people, proclaim the mighty works of him who called you out of darkness into his wonderful light. In the collect prayer, O God, who by the preaching of the Saint Bishop Augustine of Canterbury led the English peoples to the gospel, grant, we pray, that the fruits of his labor may remain ever abundant in your church, through our Lord Jesus Christ, who lives and reigns with you in the unity of the Holy Spirit, God forever and ever. Amen. And we will read the first reading from the first letter of Saint Peter. Beloved, realize that you were ransomed from your futile conduct, handed on by your ancestors, not with perishable things like silver or gold, but with the precious blood of Christ, as of a spotless, unblemished lamb. He was known before the foundation of the world, but revealed in the final time for you, who through him believe in God, who raised him from the dead and gave him glory, so that your faith and hope are in God. Since you have purified yourselves by obedience to the truth,

for sincere brotherly love. Love one another intensely from a pure heart. You have been born anew, not from perishable, but from imperishable seed, through the living and abiding Word of God. For all flesh is like grass, and all its glory like the flowers of the field. The grass withers, the flower wilts, but the Word of God remains forever. This is the word that has been proclaimed to you, the word of the Lord. And today's psalm in Mass is from Psalm 147. The response is, Praise the Lord, Jerusalem. Glorify the Lord, O Jerusalem. Praise your God, O Zion, for he has strengthened the bars of your gates. He has blessed your children within you. And we pray, Praise the Lord, Jerusalem. He has granted peace in your borders. With the best of wheat, he fills you. He sends forth his command to the earth. Swiftly runs his word. And we pray, Praise the Lord, Jerusalem. He has proclaimed his worth to Jacob, his statutes and his ordinances to Israel. He has not done thus for any other nation. His ordinances he has not made known to them. Our response is, Praise the Lord, Jerusalem. In the Alleluia antiphon reads, The Son of Man came to serve and to give his life as ransom for many. Alleluia. And now we will pray also the intentions mentioned in the Magnificat for this morning. Let us stand before Christ, our gateway to eternal life, and knock with confidence in prayer. Our response is, Eternal is your merciful love. Your cross is the gate to heaven. Give us the courage to follow you through it today. Our response is, Eternal is your merciful love. You have gone before us to prepare a place for us. Come back to travel with us on this day's journey. Our response is, Eternal is your merciful love. You are the cause of our joy. Free us from all burdens that stifle our gladness in you. Our response is, Eternal is your merciful love. And we pray, O Lord, you have told us to knock and the door will be opened to you. You yourself are the doorway into everlasting joy. Open your way before us as we set out on this day's journey and guide us to our journey's end, that when evening comes, may enter the courts of your presence rejoicing, who live and reign with the Father in the unity of the Holy Spirit, God forever and ever. Amen. And since it is the day for the optional memorial for St. Augustine of Canterbury, a missionary who converted England to the Catholic faith, let us pray this prayer for the conversion of unbelievers. Lord God, we thank you and praise you for the many ways you have blessed us and brought us close to you in our lives. We humbly ask that you grant us the greatest of conversion to all who are in need of it. You created us to ultimately live with you in heaven. But because sin entered the world, many of us have strayed from you. Some people even live their whole lives far from Christianity and do not know you at all.
We ask you to grant the grace of conversion to all who are far from your friendship. And we ask today that you bring all those who have never known you to conversion. Help us to grow in more intimate relationships with you each day. Help us to grow in holiness at every opportunity. Holy Spirit of truth, we beseech thee to enlighten the minds of unbelievers in the midst of us, to incline their hearts to love your word and believe in the teachings of your church. Give them the courage to accept faith and openly profess it, that they may come in union with you and the Father through Christ our Lord, who lives and reigns forever and ever. Amen. We ask specially in this prayer today for the conversion of all our families, our friends, and all the peoples around the world who do not know Christ. But especially today, we pray for the people of England. Since this is St. Augustine's feast day, Lord, hear our prayers. And now, dear viewers, we turn to your petitions and your intentions. We have received many, many requests for prayers for healing, and we will pray for you today. Lord, hear the prayers of all those who have called into our prayer line for their petitions, especially for healing of their families and other needs. We recall from Lydia from Texas, who prays for relief from her allergies and for her health. And there's a call from Louis of Florida, and he prays for his wife's healing, for her knee and back. His wife's name is Nancy. Dear Jesus, please heal her in your most holy will. And for Dana, who has lung cancer. And also for Lynn, for Karen, for Diane and Lisa. Please bless them all, dear Jesus, and especially the one with cancer. Bless all of those who are suffering from cancer and from chronic ailments, especially those who are in terminal stages. With your mercy, please help them. Grant them healing in your holy will. And especially patience, dear Jesus, for their pains, that they may offer this with you on the cross for the salvation of sinners and in reparation for their sins and the sins of the world. We see also a call from Albert for his health. He calls from Houston. And Adelaida from California prays for her daughter, Elena, who was in an accident. Josephine from New York prays for the healing of her hands and fingers. Dear Jesus, please hear their prayers. And Kevin from Baltimore asks for the healing of his back pain. Yes, dear Jesus, there are many who have this chronic pain. Help them cope with it, and bless also their caregivers and their families who have to help them. And there's a call from Brenda in California. She prays for the healing of her broken ankle, of her sores, and for her to find a good nurse and doctor to treat her for these issues. Help her, dear Jesus, and bless all those who are in need of good medical attention. Grant them good doctors and medical staff to help care for them and give them the right treatment. And there's a call from Anne in Texas. She prays for her healing and good news from her doctor. And also she prays for her son's healing, Abel.
And Joe from Florida, ask for good health, dear Jesus. Please listen to all their prayers, dear Jesus. There's a call from Texas asking for healing for her friend Jane. And yes, we pray for many who pray for their families and their friends, these kind and generous intercessors. Reward their love, dear Jesus, and grant them a deeper faith to keep praying for their family and friends. And there's a call from Michigan who prays for his brother, healing for pain throughout his body. Help them find the resources and doctors to help them, dear Jesus. And it's a call from Yvonne from Georgia, healing for her health, her ankle and shoulder. In your most holy name, dear Jesus, please heal her. And Joe again is calling from Florida again for his healing. And there's a call from Texas that their operation goes well. And now they're probably in recovery right now, dear Jesus. Please help them heal. And Maria asked for healing of her breathing. She heals from Texas. Dear Jesus, bless all those who have respiratory issues, especially with allergies right now and a lot of pneumonia. Dear Jesus, help them. And Marjorie from Pennsylvania prays for her daughter's healing, Patricia. Bless all those families, dear Jesus, who are looking for healing and relief. Grant them patience. Grant them a deeper faith. And there's a call from Brenda of California. She prays for healing of her foot and for her to find the right doctor to help treat her. Yes, we pray also for all the medical staff and the doctors and nurses and everybody helping the sick people, dear Jesus. Grant them the knowledge and wisdom to help them and also the compassion for the sick. And here's a call from Serena, who asks for healing from addictions. Yes, we pray, dear Jesus, for those who are addicted. Help them, dear Jesus, deal with this. This is a difficult situation. Help them break away from this that lures them back into sickness, into bad, into addictive behavior. Grant them the resources, the friends, the doctors, and their families who help to help them break away from these addictions. And there's a call from John from Pennsylvania asking for his complete healing, but also for his finances. And same thing with James in Detroit asking for financial blessing, and Juanita Bell for a new job. These difficult times, dear Jesus, many people have lost jobs. Please grant them the opportunities to go back and find employment to help themselves and their families. And now we pray for many special intentions here. From Connie in Arizona, for her cousin who has passed away, and also for Mona, for her husband who has just died. Please bless his soul, Sir Jesus, have mercy on them. Grant them the purification they need to join you in heaven. We pray also for relief and consolation for their families in this grieving time. Have mercy on the souls of the dead, dear Jesus. And there's a call from Stephen in Alabama for Jesus to

stories, mind, body, and spirit. And Michelle for a special intention. These are special intentions, dear Jesus. Please grant them their prayers. And for Felix in Texas, asking for spiritual protection. Yes, dear Jesus, keep us away from the evil one and many temptations. And Perla in Texas, for her to find a job, and for peace in her house, and for her son to quit drinking. Yes, grant all of those, dear Jesus, especially looking for peace in their families, reconciliation, and financial blessings in them. And Marge calls in from Pennsylvania for her family's relationship. Yes, grant. So, dear Jesus, bless families to get stronger, to reconcile and forgive, and get along and love each other as you wish them to. And there's a call from Rena from Alabama, that she may be granted greater clarity and understanding in her soul. She may surrender to Jesus and follow him. Dear Jesus, what a beautiful prayer to increase her faith and to live according to your will. Grant us all that deeper faith, Jesus, and that trust to keep living the life that you want us to live. And there's a call from Robert from California who asks for strength, discipline, and determination. Yes, dear Jesus, dear Holy Spirit, grant us your fruits and your virtues and your gifts, especially wisdom and fortitude in our lives. And Joe calls for prayers for himself and his family. And Juan also for his daily struggles. And Karen for personal intentions. And Florenza asks prayers for her son. Florian for Tony, for Alice for Juan, Margarita for Alexis and Sierra. And Marge also prays for her children, Patricia, for Lauren, and for her family and friends. Dear Jesus, bless his intercessors. Grant them their request, if it's according to your most divine will. We pray for healing for many of those who called in. We pray for direction and the gifts of the Holy Spirit, especially wisdom, fortitude, piety, and a greater fear of God, and a deeper faith for you, dear Jesus. Grant us and guide us in our lives. We love you, Jesus. And we pray for these intercessors who pray for their family and friends. And we pray for those who ask for healing in the petitions that we've read. Grant them to bear the sufferings of pain, loneliness, and looking for the right treatment for your pain, for their situations. Grant also blessings on the families and their caregivers. We ask all of this in your name, dear Jesus.

I pray short prayer, dear Jesus, for compassion for the sick. Most merciful Father, your beloved Son showed special compassion to lepers, tenderness to those long sick, and healing to the infirm laid before him. We place before you all of those who are ill and in need of healing grace, especially callers who have called in their petitions of healing. May the love and mercy of the divine physician raise up all who suffer from sickness and restore them to health and peace. We ask this in your name, Jesus. Amen. And now to end this beautiful hour, dear Jesus, with you, we pray now our divine praises.

Blessed be God. Blessed be His holy name. Blessed be Jesus Christ, true God and true man. Blessed be the name of Jesus. Blessed be His most sacred heart. Blessed be His most precious blood. Blessed be Jesus in the most holy sacrament of the altar. Blessed be the Holy Spirit, the Paraclete. Blessed be the great Mother of God, Mary, most holy. Blessed be her holy and immaculate conception. Blessed be her glorious Assumption. Blessed be the name of Mary, Virgin and Mother. Blessed be Saint Joseph, her most chaste spouse. Blessed be God in His angels and in His saints. May the heart of Jesus, in the most blessed sacrament, be praised, adored, and loved with grateful affection at every moment in all the tabernacles of the world, even to the end of time. We love You, we praise You, dear Jesus, and we wish all of the viewers and listeners a beautiful, blessed day.

In the name of the Father, and of the Son, and of the Holy Spirit, amen. Good morning, Jesus, on this beautiful Wednesday morning. We love you, we praise you, and we thank you for another time to adore you in your most blessed sacrament. Dear Jesus, we ask your blessings and graces for today, so we may worship and adore you

We unite ourselves with the Immaculate Heart of Mary, all the angels and saints in heaven, the souls in purgatory, and all the just on earth, joined with the holy sacrifice celebrated in all masses across the earth. We offer our prayers, our tears, our joys, our sufferings, our sorrows to Jesus for the conversion of sinners and the salvation of the dying. O Lord, how truly great you are. Our soul calls out to adore you. All glory, all praise to you, Father and the Son, and the Holy Spirit, as it was in the beginning, is now, and will be forever. Amen. Almighty and eternal God, we kneel, we prostrate our very selves before your holy altar. Our deepest desire is to purely to adore you, your living and present Son, in the most blessed sacrament. Through the merits of the Sacred Heart of Jesus, may souls find salvation and reparation for their sins by the Church and the Pope and all the clergy and all the apostles of prayer. O King of Kings, King of the highest lines that has ever been made, now you are small and you remain in the host. Jesus, we believe that you are truly present in the sacrament of love. With infinite love, you love us. Here you receive us with open arms and fill us with peace, interceding for us to the Father to obtain all that truly makes us happy and holy. We have come to worship you in spirit and truth. Here you are yourself, and we know that your heart burns for each one of us, and that you long to be loved by each of us in return. We come with infinite love and humility in the Sacred Host, so we may not be afraid to draw near you. We ask that through the Immaculate Heart of Mary, we learn to love you with perfect love, so we can forgive others as you forgive. We bless you, Lord, for the gift of yourself in the Holy Eucharist. We adore you as the treasure of our hearts. We praise you for your infinite mercy. We want to console you for those who do not love you, and to ask you with trust that you will open the gates of your love upon the whole world, that all may be one in your divine will, in your love, and in your heart. Our Lord and our God, you are the living water that renews, loves, rejoices, and flows from your heart in the Eucharist for all of those who come to you. We praise you and we bless you. All glory be to you, Jesus, for the sacrament of unity that brings us today to you in a lasting friendship and in divine intimacy, where you prove without doubt that God is love. Give us, Jesus, that perfect love that casts out everything fearful, and that our souls may find rest living in your tenderness. Free our minds from all anxiety and discomfort, so that with the confidence of a child we can surrender to you, along with our freedom and understanding, through the Immaculate Heart of Mary. Eucharistic Heart of Jesus, burning with love for us, inflame our hearts with love for you, until with you we have one will, so that we can love the things that you love and do what you do. Because you have said, everything who does the will of my Father is my brother, my sister, and my mother. So please center our lives in the depth of your love, Jesus, so that we may be free from the seductions of the flesh and of the passing things of this world. May we find our joy in your friendship, our treasure in your love, our riches in your merits, our weakness in your grace, our happiness in union with you, and peace in the Father's will. All praise to you, Jesus, for your power and love in the Blessed Sacrament. Here you constantly intercede for the salvation of all.
Here you continue to atone for every sin committed, offering the merits of Calvary to make amends for every wrong. Here you call us to join you in prayer so that we can hear you, receive many blessings, and comfort you. In you, with you, and through you, we pray with trust for your conversion of the whole world, without having any merit of our own, but trusting in yours. We offer to the Heavenly Father the infinite merits of your Sacred Heart, together with the merits of the Immaculate Heart of Mary, for the salvation of souls. Free all people, Jesus, from the bondage of sin and division, for each soul is so precious to you. Bring us home rejoicing in the victory of your mercy, through the infinite merits of your most holy wounds, because you're more powerful than all forces of hell. We trust completely in your promise of the gospel. Behold, I come to make all things new. Praise to you, Jesus, truly present in the Blessed Sacrament. Lamb of God, King of Kings, our Savior, Light of the world. By the light of your Eucharistic love, expel all darkness from our minds and hearts so we can clearly see the height and depth of your personal love for us. With this light, Jesus, our faith increases. Perfect our hope so we may never give in to any form of sadness or discouragement. Give us wisdom to see everything from God's point of view, so that we can walk in the light of truth and virtue, living according to the will of the Father. May the heart of Jesus in the Blessed Sacrament always be praised, always adored and loved, with grateful love in all the tabernacles of the world, until the end of time. Amen. Let's pause now, dear viewers. We thank you. We adore you, Jesus. We thank you for all the viewers and listeners right now to this most holy hour. Dear viewers, please call in your intentions and your petitions in our prayer line shown on the screen so we can pray for you in our next holy hour. We now pray together with the Church, the Te Deum prayer. This prayer is prayed by all the religious and all the lay orders. You are God, we praise you. You are the Lord, we acclaim you. You are the Eternal Father, all creation worships you. To you, all angels, all the powers of heavens, cherubim and seraphim sing in endless praise. Holy, holy, holy, Lord God of power and might, heaven and earth are full of your glory. The glorious company of apostles praise you. The noble fellowship of prophets praise you. The white-robed army of martyrs praise you. Throughout the world, the Holy Church acclaims you, Father of majesty unbounded, your true and only Son, worthy of all worship, and the Holy Spirit, advocate and guide. You, Christ, are King of glory, eternal Son of the Father. When you became man to set us free, you did not spurn the Virgin's womb. You overcame the sting of death, and open the kingdom of heaven to all believers. You are seated at God's right hand in glory. We believe you will come and be our judge. Come then, Lord, and help your people, bought with the price of your own blood, and bring us with your saints to glory everlasting. Glory be to the Father, and to the Son, and to the Holy Spirit, as it was in the beginning, is now, and ever shall be, world without end. Amen. And now we turn to the Magnificat.
for our prayers this morning. Dear Jesus, it is the Wednesday of the Earth Weekend, 8th week in ordinary time. We thank you for this beautiful day, Wednesday.

about his life. Augustine carried out the difficult mission that was envisioned by Saint Gregory the Great. In the century of evangelization of the Anglo-Saxons in England, accompanied by 30 of his brother monks, he set out from Rome, but on the way the company hesitated, daunted by the prospect of the rough pagans. Augustine was sent to beg a reprieve. Pope Gregory, however, simply sent Augustine back to the party with new direction and authority. Augustine proceeded to Kent, where he preached the good news to King Ethelbert. The king permitted the monk missionaries to establish a community and shortly thereafter asked for baptism. Gregory wrote proudly of the conversion of the 10,000 pagans that followed in England. Saint Augustine died around the year 604, and this is Saint Augustine of Canterbury. The missionary to England who converted the Anglo-Saxons there, and that was the start of Catholicism in England. So right now we pray for all the English people, that they may unite again with Rome. We offer Saint Augustine of Canterbury many blessings in heaven, additional glory. So he and his fellow missionaries could pray for more conversions in England, to return back to the Catholic faith. The entrance antiphon. O chosen people, proclaim the mighty works of him who called you out of darkness into his wonderful light. In the collect prayer, O God, who by the preaching of the Saint Bishop Augustine of Canterbury led the English peoples to the gospel, grant, we pray, that the fruits of his labor may remain ever abundant in your church, through our Lord Jesus Christ, who lives and reigns with you in the unity of the Holy Spirit, God forever and ever. Amen. And we will read the first reading from the first letter of Saint Peter. Beloved, realize that you were ransomed from your futile conduct, handed on by your ancestors, not with perishable things like silver or gold, but with the precious blood of Christ, as of a spotless, unblemished lamb. He was known before the foundation of the world, but revealed in the final time for you, who through him believe in God, who raised him from the dead and gave him glory, so that your faith and hope are in God. Since you have purified yourselves by obedience to the truth for sincere brotherly love, love one another intensely from a pure heart. You have been born anew, not from perishable, but from imperishable seed, through the living and abiding word of God. For all flesh is like grass, and all its glory like the flowers of the field. The grass withers, the flower wilts, but the word of God remains forever. This is the word that has been proclaimed to you, the word of the Lord. And today's psalm in Mass is from Psalm 147. The response is,

Father, and of His Son, and of the Holy Spirit. Amen. Good morning, Jesus, on this beautiful Wednesday morning. We love you, we praise you, and we thank you for another time to adore you in your most blessed sacrament. Dear Jesus, we ask your blessings and graces for today, so we may worship and adore you. We unite ourselves with the Immaculate Heart of Mary, all the angels and saints in heaven, the souls in purgatory, and all the just on earth, joined with the holy sacrifice celebrated in all masses across the earth. We offer our prayers, our tears, our joys, our sufferings, our sorrows to Jesus for the conversion of sinners and the salvation of the dying. O Lord, how truly great you are. Our soul calls out to adore you. All glory, all praise to you, Father and the Son, and the Holy Spirit, as it was in the beginning, is now, and will be forever. Amen. Almighty and eternal God, we kneel, we prostrate our very selves before your holy altar. Our deepest desire is to purely to adore you, your living and present Son, in the most blessed sacrament. Through the merits of the Sacred Heart of Jesus, may souls find salvation and reparation for their sins by the Church and the Pope and all the clergy and all the apostles of prayer. O King of Kings, King of the highest lines that has ever been made, now you are small and you remain in the host. Jesus, we believe that you are truly present in the sacrament of love. With infinite love, you love us. Here you receive us with open arms and fill us with peace, interceding for us to the Father to obtain all that truly makes us happy and holy. We have come to worship you in spirit and truth. Here you are yourself, and we know that your heart burns for each one of us, and that you long to be loved by each of us in return. We come with infinite love and humility in the sacred host, so we may not be afraid to draw near you. We ask that through the Immaculate Heart of Mary,

We learn to love you with perfect love, so we can forgive others as you forgive. We bless you, Lord, for the gift of yourself in the Holy Eucharist. We adore you as the treasure of our hearts. We praise you for your infinite mercy. We want to console you for those who do not love you, and to ask you with trust that you will open the gates of your love upon the whole world, that all may be one in your divine will, in your love, and in your heart. Our Lord and our God, you are the living water that renews, loves, rejoices, and flows from your heart in the Eucharist for all of those who come to you. We praise you and we bless you. All glory be to you, Jesus, for the sacrament of unity that brings us today to you in a lasting friendship and in divine intimacy, where you prove without doubt that God is love. Give us, Jesus, that perfect love that casts out everything fearful, and that our souls may find rest living in your tenderness. Free our minds from all anxiety and discomfort, so that with the confidence of a child, we can surrender to you, along with our freedom and understanding, through the Immaculate Heart of Mary. Eucharistic Heart of Jesus, burning with love for us, inflame our hearts with love for you, until with you we have one will, so that we can love the things that you love and do what you do. Because you have said, everything who does the will of my Father is my brother, my sister, and my mother. So please center our lives in the depth of your love, Jesus, so that we may be free from the seductions of the flesh and of the passing things of this world. May we find our joy in your friendship, our treasure in your love, our riches in your merits, our weakness in your grace, our happiness in union with you, and peace in the Father's will. All praise to you, Jesus, for your power and love in the Blessed Sacrament. Here you constantly intercede for the salvation of all. Here you continue to atone for every sin committed, offering the merits of Calvary to make amends for every wrong. Here you call us to join you in prayer so that we can hear you, receive many blessings, and comfort you. In you, with you, and through you, we pray with trust for the conversion of the whole world, without having any merit of our own, but trusting in yours. We offer to the Heavenly Father the infinite merits of your Sacred Heart, together with the merits of the Immaculate Heart of Mary, for the salvation of souls. Free all people, Jesus, from the bondage of sin and division, for each soul is so precious to you. Bring us home rejoicing in the victory of your mercy, through the infinite merits of your most holy wounds, because you're more powerful than all forces of hell. We trust completely in your promise of the gospel. Behold, I come to make all things new. Praise to you, Jesus, truly present in the Blessed Sacrament. Lamb of God, King of Kings, our Savior, Light of the world. By the light of your Eucharistic love, expel all darkness from our minds and hearts, so we can clearly see the height and depth of your personal love for us. With this light, Jesus, our faith increases. Perfect our hope, so we may never give in to any form of sadness or discouragement. Give us wisdom to see everything from God's point of view, so that we can walk in the light of truth and virtue, living according to the will of the Father. May the heart of Jesus in the Blessed Sacrament always be praised, always adored and loved, with grateful love in all the tabernacles of the world, until the end of time. Amen. Let's pause now, dear viewers. We thank you. We adore you, Jesus.

Jesus. We thank you for all the viewers and listeners right now to this most holy hour. Dear viewers, please call in your intentions and your petitions in our prayer line shown on the screen so we can pray for you in our next holy hour. We now pray together with the church, the Te Deum prayer. This prayer is prayed by all the religious and all the lay orders. You are God, we praise you. You are the Lord, we acclaim you. You are the eternal Father, all creation worships you. To you, all angels, all the powers of heavens, cherubim and seraphim sing in endless praise. Holy, holy, holy, Lord God of power and might, heaven and earth are full of your glory. The glorious company of apostles praise you. The noble fellowship of prophets praise you. The white-robed army of martyrs praise you. Throughout the world, the Holy Church acclaims you, Father of majesty unbounded, your true and only Son, worthy of all worship, and the Holy Spirit, advocate and guide. You, Christ, are King of glory, eternal Son of the Father. When you became man to set us free, you did not spurn the virgin's womb. You overcame the sting of death and open the kingdom of heaven to all believers. You are seated at God's right hand in glory. We believe you will come and be our judge. Come then, Lord, and help your people, bought with the price of your own blood, and bring us with your saints to glory everlasting. Glory be to the Father, and to the Son, and to the Holy Spirit, as it was in the beginning, is now, and ever shall be, world without end. Amen. And now we turn to the Magnificat for our prayers this morning. Dear Jesus, it is the Wednesday of the Earth Week and 8th week in ordinary time. We thank you for this beautiful day, Wednesday, near the 8th week in ordinary time. We praise you, Jesus, for all the blessings today. Today also is the optional memorial of St. Augustine of Canterbury. And I will read from the Magnificat an excerpt about his life. Augustine carried out the difficult mission that was envisioned by Saint Gregory the Great. In the century of evangelization of the Anglo-Saxons in England, accompanied by 30 of his brother monks, he set out from Rome, but on the way the company hesitated, daunted by the prospect of the rough pagans. Augustine was sent to beg a reprieve. Pope Gregory, however, simply sent Augustine back to the party with new direction and authority. Augustine proceeded to Kent, where he preached the good news to King Ethelbert. The king permitted the monk missionaries to establish a community and shortly thereafter asked for baptism. Gregory wrote proudly of the conversion of the 10,000 pagans that followed in England. Saint Augustine died around the year 604, and this is Saint Augustine of Canterbury. The missionary to England who converted the Anglo-Saxons there, and that was the start of Catholicism in England. So right now we pray for all the English people, that they may unite again with Rome. We offer Saint Augustine of Canterbury many blessings in heaven.

glory. So he and his fellow missionaries could pray for more conversions in England, to return back to the Catholic faith. The entrance antiphon. O chosen people, proclaim the mighty works of him who called you out of darkness into his wonderful light. In the collect prayer, O God, who by the preaching of the Saint Bishop Augustine of Canterbury led the English peoples to the gospel, grant, we pray, that the fruits of his labor may remain ever abundant in your church, through our Lord Jesus Christ, who lives and reigns with you in the unity of the Holy Spirit, God, forever and ever. Amen. And we will read the first reading from the first letter of Saint Peter. Beloved, realize that you were ransomed from your futile conduct, handed on by your ancestors, not with perishable things like silver or gold, but with the precious blood of Christ, as of a spotless, unblemished lamb. He was known before the foundation of the world, but revealed in the final time for you, who through him believe in God, who raised him from the dead and gave him glory, so that your faith and hope are in God. Since you have purified yourselves by obedience to the truth for sincere brotherly love, love one another intensely from a pure heart. You have been born anew, not from perishable, but from imperishable seed, through the living and abiding word of God. For all flesh is like grass, and all its glory like the flowers of the field. The grass withers, the flower wilts, but the word of God remains forever. This is the word that has been proclaimed to you, the word of the Lord. And today's psalm in Mass is from Psalm 147. The response is, praise the Lord, Jerusalem. Glorify the Lord, O Jerusalem. Praise your God, O Zion. For he has strengthened the bars of your gates. He has blessed your children within you. And we pray, praise the Lord, Jerusalem. He has granted peace in your borders. With the best of wheat he fills you. He sends forth his command to the earth. Swiftly runs his word. And we pray, praise the Lord, Jerusalem. He has proclaimed his word to Jacob, his statutes and his ordinances to Israel. He has not done thus for any other nation. His ordinances he has not made known to them. Our response is, praise the Lord, Jerusalem. And the Alleluia antiphon reads, the Son of Man came to serve and to give his life as ransom for many. Alleluia. And now we will pray also the intentions mentioned in the Magnificat for this morning. Let us stand before Christ, our gateway to eternal life, and knock with confidence in prayer. Our response is, eternal is your merciful love. Your cross is the gate to heaven. Give us the courage to follow you through it today. Our response is, eternal is your merciful love. You have gone before us to prepare a place for us. Come back to travel with us on this day's journey. Our response is, eternal is your merciful love. You are the cause of our joy. Free us from all burdens that stifle our gladness.

sadness in you. Our response is, eternal is your merciful love. And we pray, O Lord, you have told us to knock and the door will be opened to you. You yourself are the doorway into everlasting joy. Open your way before us as we set out on this day's journey and guide us to our journey's end, that when evening comes, may enter the courts of your presence rejoicing, who live and reign with the Father in the unity of the Holy Spirit, God forever and ever. Amen. And since it is the day for the optional memorial for St. Augustine of Canterbury, a missionary who converted England to the Catholic faith, let us pray this prayer for the conversion of unbelievers. Lord God, we thank you and praise you for the many ways you have blessed us and brought us close to you in our lives. We humbly ask that you grant us the greatest of conversion to all who are in need of it. You created us to ultimately live with you in heaven. But because sin entered the world, many of us have strayed from you. Some people even live their whole lives far from Christianity and do not know you at all. We ask you to grant the grace of conversion to all who are far from your friendship. And we ask today that you bring all those who have never known you to conversion. Help us to grow in more intimate relationships with you each day. Help us to grow in holiness at every opportunity. Holy Spirit of truth, we beseech thee to enlighten the minds of unbelievers in the midst of us, to incline their hearts to love your word and believe in the teachings of your church. Give them the courage to accept faith and openly profess it, that they may come in union with you and the Father through Christ our Lord, who lives and reigns forever and ever. Amen. We ask specially in this prayer today for the conversion of all our families, our friends, and all the peoples around the world who do not know Christ. But especially today, we pray for the people of England. Since this is St. Augustine's feast day, Lord, hear our prayers. And now, dear viewers, we turn to your petitions and your intentions. We have received many requests for prayers for healing, and we will pray for you today. Lord, hear the prayers of all those who have called into our prayer line for their petitions, especially for healing of their families and other needs. We recall from Lydia from Texas, who prays for relief from her allergies and for her health. And there's a call from Louis of Florida, and he prays for his wife's healing, for her knee and back. His wife's name is Nancy. Dear Jesus, please heal her in your most holy will. And for Dana, who has lung cancer. And also for Lynn, for Karen, for Diane and Lisa. Please bless them all, dear Jesus, and especially the one with cancer. Bless all of those who are suffering from cancer and from chronic ailments, especially those who are in terminal stages. With your mercy, please help them. Grant them healing in your holy will. And especially patients, dear Jesus, for their pains, that they may offer this with you on the cross for the salvation of sinners and in reparation
for their sins

behind the scenes of the world. Receive also a call from Albert for his health. He calls from Houston. And Adelaida from California prays for her daughter Elena, who was in an accident. Josephine from New York prays for the healing of her hands and fingers. Dear Jesus, please hear their prayers. And Kevin from Baltimore asks for the healing of his back pain. Yes, dear Jesus, there are many who have this chronic pain. Help them cope with it and bless also their caregivers and their families who have to help them. And there's a call from Brenda in California. She prays for the healing of her broken ankle, of her sores, and for her to find a good nurse and doctor to treat her for this issues. Help her, dear Jesus, and bless all those who are in need of good medical attention. Grant them good doctors and medical staff to help care for them and give them the right treatment. And there's a call from Anne in Texas. She prays for her healing and good news from her doctor. And also, she prays for her son's healing, Abel. And Joe from Florida asks for good health, dear Jesus. Please listen to all their prayers, dear Jesus. And there's a call from Texas asking for healing for her friend Jane. And yes, we pray for many who pray for their families and their friends, these kind and generous intercessors. Reward their love, dear Jesus, and grant them a deeper faith to keep praying for their family and friends. And there's a call from Michigan who prays for his brother, healing for pain throughout his body. Help them find the resources and doctors to help them, dear Jesus. And it's a call from Yvonne from Georgia, healing for her health, her ankle and shoulder. In your most holy name, dear Jesus, please heal her. And Joe again is calling from Florida again for his healing. And there's a call from Texas that their operation goes well. And now they're probably in recovery right now, dear Jesus. Please help them heal. And Maria asked for healing of her breathing. She heals from Texas. Dear Jesus, bless all those who have respiratory issues, especially with allergies right now and a lot of pneumonia. Dear Jesus, help them. And Marjorie from Pennsylvania prays for her daughter's healing, Patricia. Bless all those families, dear Jesus, who are looking for healing and relief. Grant them patience. Grant them a deeper faith. And there's a call from Brenda of California. She prays for healing of her foot and for her to find the right doctor to help treat her. Yes, we pray also for all the medical staff and the doctors and nurses and everybody helping the sick people, dear Jesus. Grant them the knowledge and wisdom to help them and also the compassion for the sick. And here's a call from Serena, who asks for healing from addictions. Yes, we pray, dear Jesus, for those who are addicted. Help them, dear Jesus, deal with this.

This is a difficult situation. Help them break away from this that lures them back into sickness, into bad, into addictive behavior. Grant them the resources, the friends, the doctors, and their families who help to help them break away from these addictions. And there's a call from John from Pennsylvania asking for his complete healing, but also for his finances. And same thing with James in Detroit asking for financial blessing, and Juanita Bell for a new job. These difficult times, dear Jesus, many people have lost jobs. Please grant them the opportunities to go back and find employment to help themselves and their families. And now we pray for many special intentions here. From Connie in Arizona, for her cousin who has passed away, and also for Mona, for her husband who has just died. Please bless his soul, Sir Jesus. Have mercy on them. Grant them the purification they need to join you in heaven. We pray also for relief and consolation for their families in this grieving time. Have mercy on the souls of the dead, dear Jesus. And there's a call from Stephen in Alabama for Jesus to restore his mind, body, and spirit. And Michelle for a special intention. These are special intentions, dear Jesus. Please grant them their prayers. And for Felix in Texas, asking for spiritual protection. Yes, dear Jesus, keep us away from the evil one and many temptations. And Perla in Texas, for her to find a job, and for peace in her house, and for her son to quit drinking. Yes, grant all of those, dear Jesus, especially looking for peace in their families, reconciliation, and financial blessings in them. And Marge calls in from Pennsylvania for her family's relationship. Yes, grant. So, dear Jesus, bless families to get stronger, to reconcile and forgive, and get along and love each other as you wish them to. And there's a call from Rena from Alabama, that she may be granted greater clarity and understanding in her soul. She may surrender to Jesus and follow him. Dear Jesus, what a beautiful prayer to increase her faith and to live according to your will. Grant us all that deeper faith, Jesus, and that trust to keep living the life that you want us to live. And there's a call from Robert from California who asks for strength, discipline, and determination. Yes, dear Jesus, dear Holy Spirit, grant us your fruits and your virtues and your gifts, especially wisdom and fortitude in our lives. And Joe calls for prayers for himself and his family. And Juan also for his daily struggles. And Karen for personal intentions. And Florenza asks prayers for her son, Florian, for Tony, for Alice, for Juan, Margarita, for Alexis and Sierra. And Marge also prays for her children, Patricia, for Lauren, for her family and friends. Dear Jesus, bless his intercessors. Grant them their request, if it's according to your most divine will. We pray for healing for many of those who called in. We pray for direction and the gifts of the Holy Spirit, especially wisdom, fortitude, piety, and a greater fear of God, and a deeper faith for you, dear Jesus. Grant us and guide us in our lives.
We love you, Jesus.

And we pray for these intercessors, we pray for their family and friends. And we pray for those who ask for healing in the petitions that we've read. Grant them to bear the sufferings of pain, loneliness, and looking for the right treatment for their pain, for their situations. Grant also blessings on the families and their caregivers. We ask all of this in your name, dear Jesus.

We pray short prayer, dear Jesus, for compassion for the sick. Most merciful Father, your beloved Son showed special compassion to lepers, tenderness to those long sick, and healing to the infirm laid before him. We place before you all of those who are ill and in need of healing grace, especially callers who have called in their petitions of healing. May the love and mercy of the divine physician raise up all who suffer from sickness and restore them to health and peace. We ask this in your name, Jesus. Amen. And now to end this beautiful hour, dear Jesus, with you, we pray now our divine praises. Blessed be God, blessed be his holy name. Blessed be Jesus Christ, true God and true man. Blessed be the name of Jesus. Blessed be his most sacred heart. Blessed be his most precious blood. Blessed be Jesus in the most holy sacrament of the altar. Blessed be the Holy Spirit, the Paraclete. Blessed be the great Mother of God, Mary, most holy. Blessed be her holy and immaculate conception. Blessed be her glorious assumption. Blessed be the name of Mary, Virgin and Mother. Blessed be Saint Joseph, her most chaste spouse. Blessed be God in his angels and in his saints. May the heart of Jesus, in the most blessed sacrament, be praised, adored, and loved with grateful affection at every moment in all the tabernacles of the world, even to the end of time. We love you, we praise you, dear Jesus, and we wish all of the viewers and listeners a beautiful, blessed day.

In the name of the Father, and of the Son, and of the Holy Spirit, amen. Good morning, Jesus, on this beautiful Wednesday morning. We love you, we praise you, and we thank you for another time to adore you in your most blessed sacrament. Dear Jesus, we ask your blessings and graces for today, so we may worship and adore you. We unite ourselves with the Immaculate Heart of Mary, all the angels and saints in heaven, the souls in purgatory, and all the just on earth, joined with the holy sacrifice celebrated in all masses across the earth. We offer our prayers, our tears, our joys, our sufferings, our sorrows to Jesus for the conversion of sinners and the salvation of the dying. O Lord, how truly great you are. Our soul calls out to adore you. All glory, all praise to you, Father, and the Son, and the Holy Spirit, as it was in the beginning, is now, and will be forever. Amen. Almighty and eternal God, we kneel, we prostrate our very selves before your holy altar. Our deepest desire is to purely to adore you, your living and present Son, in the most blessed sacrament. Through the merits of the Sacred Heart of Jesus, may souls find salvation and reparation for their sins by the Church and the Pope and all the clergy and all the apostles of prayer. O King of Kings, King of the highest lines that has ever been made, now you are small and you remain in the host. Jesus, we believe that you are truly present in the sacrament of love. With infinite love, you love us. Here you receive us with open arms and fill us with peace, interceding for us to the Father to obtain all that truly makes us happy and holy. We have come to worship you in spirit and truth. Here you are yourself, and we know that your heart burns for each one of us, and that you long to be loved by each of us in return. We come with infinite love and humility in the Sacred Host, so we may not be afraid to draw near you. We ask that through the Immaculate Heart of Mary, we learn to love you with perfect love, so we can forgive others as you forgive. We bless you, Lord, for the gift of yourself in the Holy Eucharist. We adore you as the treasure of our hearts. We praise you for your infinite mercy. We want to console you for those who do not love you, and to ask you with trust that you will open the gates of your love upon the whole world, that all may be one in your divine will, in your love, and in your heart. Our Lord and our God, you are the living water that renews, loves, rejoices, and flows from your heart in the Eucharist for all of those who come to you.

We praise you and we bless you. All glory be to you, Jesus, for the sacrament of unity that brings us today to you in a lasting friendship and in divine intimacy, where you prove without doubt that God is love. Give us, Jesus, that perfect love that casts out everything fearful, and that our souls may find rest living in your tenderness. Free our minds from all anxiety and discomfort, so that with the confidence of a child, we can surrender to you, along with our freedom and understanding, through the Immaculate Heart of Mary. Eucharistic Heart of Jesus, burning with love for us, inflame our hearts with love for you, until with you we have one will, so that we can love the things that you love and do what you do. Because you have said, everything who does the will of my Father is my brother, my sister, and my mother. So please center our lives in the depth of your love, Jesus, so that we may be free from the seductions of the flesh and of the passing things of this world. May we find our joy in your friendship, our treasure in your love, our riches in your merits, our weakness in your grace, our happiness in union with you, and peace in the Father's will. All praise to you, Jesus, for your power and love in the Blessed Sacrament. Here you constantly intercede for the salvation of all. Here you continue to atone for every sin committed, offering the merits of Calvary to make amends for every wrong. Here you call us to join you in prayer so that we can hear you, receive many blessings, and comfort you. In you, with you, and through you, we pray with trust for the conversion of the whole world, without having any merit of our own, but trusting in yours. We offer to the Heavenly Father the infinite merits of your Sacred Heart, together with the merits of the Immaculate Heart of Mary, for the salvation of souls. Free all people, Jesus, from the bondage of sin and division, for each soul is so precious to you. Bring us home rejoicing in the victory of your mercy, through the infinite merits of your most holy wounds, because you're more powerful than all forces of hell. We trust completely in your promise of the gospel. Behold, I come to make all things new. Praise to you, Jesus, truly present in the Blessed Sacrament. Lamb of God, King of Kings, our Savior, Light of the world. By the light of your Eucharistic love, expel all darkness from our minds and hearts, so we can clearly see the height and depth of your personal love for us. With this light, Jesus, our faith increases. Perfect our hope, so we may never give in to any form of sadness or discouragement. Give us wisdom to see everything from God's point of view, so that we can walk in the light of truth and virtue, living according to the will of the Father. May the heart of Jesus in the Blessed Sacrament always be praised, always adored and loved, with grateful love in all the tabernacles of the world, until the end of time. Amen. Let's pause now, dear viewers. We thank you. We adore you, Jesus. We thank you for all the viewers and listeners right now to this most holy hour. Dear viewers, please call in your intentions and your petitions in our prayer line shown on the screen so we can pray for you in our next holy hour. We now pray together with the church, the Te Deum prayer. This prayer is prayed by all the religious and all the lay orders. You are God.

God, we praise you. You are the Lord, we acclaim you. You are the eternal Father, all creation worships you. To you, all angels, all the powers of heavens, cherubim and seraphim sing in endless praise. Holy, holy, holy, Lord God of power and might. Heaven and earth are full of your glory. The glorious company of apostles praise you. The noble fellowship of prophets praise you. The white-robed army of martyrs praise you. Throughout the world, the Holy Church acclaims you. Father of majesty unbounded, your true and only Son, worthy of all worship, and the Holy Spirit, advocate and guide. You, Christ, are King of glory, eternal Son of the Father. When you became man to set us free, you did not spurn the virgin's womb. You overcame the sting of death and opened the kingdom of heaven to all believers. You are seated at God's right hand in glory. We believe you will come and be our judge. Come then, Lord, and help your people, bought with the price of your own blood, and bring us with your saints to glory everlasting. Glory be to the Father, and to the Son, and to the Holy Spirit, as it was in the beginning, is now, and ever shall be, world without end. Amen. And now we turn to the Magnificat for our prayers this morning. Dear Jesus, it is the Wednesday of the Earth Week and 8th week in ordinary time. We thank you for this beautiful day, Wednesday, in the 8th week in ordinary time. We praise you, Jesus, for all the blessings today. Today also is the optional memorial of St. Augustine of Canterbury. And I will read from the Magnificat an excerpt about his life. Augustine carried out the difficult mission that was envisioned by St. Gregory the Great. In the century of evangelization of the Anglo-Saxons in England, accompanied by 30 of his brother monks, he set out from Rome, but on the way the company hesitated, daunted by the prospect of the rough pagans. Augustine was sent to beg a reprieve. Pope Gregory, however, simply sent Augustine back to the party with new direction and authority. Augustine proceeded to Kent, where he preached the good news to King Ethelbert. The king permitted the monk missionaries to establish a community and shortly thereafter asked for baptism. Gregory wrote proudly of the conversion of the 10,000 pagans that followed in England. Saint Augustine died around the year 604, and this is Saint Augustine of Canterbury. The missionary to England who converted the Anglo-Saxons there, and that was the start of Catholicism in England. So right now we pray for all the English people, that they may unite again with Rome. We offer Saint Augustine of Canterbury many blessings in heaven, additional glory. So he and his fellow missionaries could pray for more conversions in England to return back to the Catholic faith. The entrance antiphon. O chosen people, proclaim the mighty works of him who called you out of darkness into his wonderful light. In the collect prayer, O God, who by the preaching of the Saint Bishop Augustine of Canterbury led the English peoples to the gospel, grant, we pray, that the fruits of his labor

being ever abundant in your church through our Lord Jesus Christ, who lives and reigns with you in the unity of the Holy Spirit, God forever and ever. Amen. And we will read the first reading from the

spotless, unblemished lamb. He was known before the foundation of the world, but revealed in a final time for you, who through him believe in God, who raised him from the dead and gave him glory, so that your faith and hope are in God. Since you have purified yourselves by obedience to the truth for sincere brotherly love, love one another intensely from a pure heart. You have been born anew, not from perishable, but from imperishable seed, through the living and abiding word of God. For all flesh is like grass, and all its glory like the flowers of the field. The grass withers, the flower wilts, but the word of God remains forever. This is the word that has been proclaimed to you, the word of the Lord. And today's psalm in Mass is from Psalm 147. The response is, praise the Lord, Jerusalem. Glorify the Lord, O Jerusalem. Praise your God, O Zion. For he has strengthened the bars of your gates. He has blessed your children within you. And we pray, praise the Lord, Jerusalem. He has granted peace in your borders. With the best of wheat, he fills you. He sends forth his command to the earth. Swiftly runs his word. And we pray, praise the Lord, Jerusalem. He has proclaimed his word to Jacob, his statutes and his ordinances to Israel. He has not done thus for any other nation. His ordinances he has not made known to them. Our response is, praise the Lord, Jerusalem. And the Alleluia antiphon reads, the Son of Man came to serve and to give his life as ransom for many. Alleluia. And now we will pray also the intentions mentioned in the Magnificat for this morning. Let us stand before Christ, our gateway to eternal life, and knock with confidence in prayer. Our response is, eternal is your merciful love. Your cross is the gate to heaven. Give us the courage to follow you through it today. Our response is, eternal is your merciful love. You have gone before us to prepare a place for us. Come back to travel with us on this day's journey. Our response is, eternal is your merciful love. You are the cause of our joy. Free us from all burdens that stifle our gladness in you. Our response is, eternal is your merciful love. And we pray, O Lord, you have told us to knock and the door will be opened to you. You yourself are the doorway into everlasting joy. Open your way before us as we set out on this day's journey and guide us to our journey's end, that when evening comes, may enter the courts of your presence rejoicing, who live and reign with the Father in the unity of the Holy Spirit, God, forever and ever. Amen. And since it is the day for the optional memorial for St. Augustine of Canterbury, a missionary who converted England to the Catholic faith, let us pray this prayer for the conversion of unbelievers. Lord God, we thank you and praise you for the many ways you have blessed us and brought us close to you in our lives.
we humbly ask that you grant us the greatest of conversions.

Salvation to all who are in need of it. You created us to ultimately live with you in heaven. But because sin entered the world, many of us have strayed from you. Some people even live their whole lives far from Christianity and do not know you at all. We ask you to grant the grace of conversion to all who are far from your friendship. And we ask today that you bring all those who have never known you to conversion. Help us to grow in more intimate relationships with you each day. Help us to grow in holiness at every opportunity. Holy Spirit of truth, we beseech thee to enlighten the minds of unbelievers in the midst of us, to incline their hearts to love your word and believe in the teachings of your church. Give them the courage to accept faith and openly profess it, that they may come in union with you and the Father through Christ our Lord, who lives and reigns forever and ever. Amen. We ask specially in this prayer today for the conversion of all our families, our friends, and all the peoples around the world who do not know Christ. But especially today, we pray for the people of England. Since this is St. Augustine's feast day, Lord, hear our prayers. And now, dear viewers, we turn to your petitions and your intentions. We have received many requests for prayers for healing, and we will pray for you today. Lord, hear the prayers of all those who have called into our prayer line for their petitions, especially for healing of their families and other needs. We recall from Lydia from Texas, who prays for relief from her allergies and for her health. And there's a call from Louis of Florida, and he prays for his wife's healing, for her knee and back. His wife's name is Nancy. Dear Jesus, please heal her in your most holy will. And for Dana, who has lung cancer. And also for Lynn, for Karen, for Diane, and Lisa. Please bless them all, dear Jesus, and especially the one with cancer. Bless all of those who are suffering from cancer and from chronic ailments, especially those who are in terminal stages. With your mercy, please help them. Grant them healing in your holy will. And especially patients, dear Jesus, for their pains, that they may offer this with you on the cross for the salvation of sinners and in reparation for their sins and the sins of the world. We see also a call from Albert for his health. He calls from Houston. And Adelaida from California prays for her daughter, Elena, who was in an accident. Josephine from New York prays for the healing of her hands and fingers. Dear Jesus, please hear their prayers. And Kevin from Baltimore asks for the healing of his back pain. Yes, dear Jesus, there are many who have this chronic pain. Help them cope with it, and bless also their caregivers and their families who have to help them. And there's a call from Brenda in California. She prays for the healing of her broken ankle, of her sores, and for her to find a good nurse and doctor to treat her for these issues. Help her, dear Jesus, and bless all those who are in need of good medical attention.
grant them good doctors and medical staff to help care for them and give them the right treatment. And there's a call from Anne in Texas. She prays for her healing and good news from her doctor. And also she prays for her son's healing, Abel. And Joe from Florida asks for good health, dear Jesus. Please listen to all their prayers, dear Jesus. There's a call from Texas asking for healing for her friend Jane. And yes, we pray for many who pray for their families and their friends, these kind and generous intercessors. Reward their love, dear Jesus, and grant them a deeper faith to keep praying for their family and friends. And there's a call from Michigan who prays for his brother, healing for pain throughout his body. Help them find the resources and doctors to help them, dear Jesus. And it's a call from Yvonne from Georgia, healing for her health, her ankle and shoulder. In your most holy name, dear Jesus, please heal her. And Joe again is calling from Florida again for his healing. And there's a call from Texas that their operation goes well. And now they're probably in recovery right now, dear Jesus. Please help them heal. And Maria asked for healing of her breathing. She heals from Texas. Dear Jesus, bless all those who have respiratory issues, especially with allergies right now and a lot of pneumonia. Dear Jesus, help them. And Marjorie from Pennsylvania prays for her daughter's healing, Patricia. Bless all those families, dear Jesus, who are looking for healing and relief. Grant them patience. Grant them a deeper faith. And there's a call from Brenda of California. She prays for healing of her foot and for her to find the right doctor to help treat her. Yes, we pray also for all the medical staff and the doctors and nurses and everybody helping the sick people, dear Jesus. Grant them the knowledge and wisdom to help them and also the compassion for the sick. And here's a call from Serena, who asks for healing from addictions. Yes, we pray, dear Jesus, for those who are addicted. Help them, dear Jesus, deal with this. This is a difficult situation. Help them break away from this that lures them back into sickness, into bad, into addictive behavior. Grant them the resources, the friends, the doctors, and their families who help to help them break away from these addictions. And there's a call from John from Pennsylvania asking for his complete healing, but also for his finances. And same thing with James in Detroit asking for financial blessing, and Juanita Bell for a new job. These difficult times, dear Jesus, many people have lost jobs. Please grant them the opportunities to go back and find employment to help themselves and their families. And now we pray for many special intentions here. From Connie in Arizona, for her cousin who has passed away, and also for Mona, for her husband who has just died. Please bless his souls, dear Jesus. Have mercy on them.
grant them the purification they need to join you in heaven. We pray also for relief and consolation for their families in this grieving time. Have mercy on the souls of the dead, dear Jesus. And there's a call from Stephen in Alabama for Jesus to restore his mind, body, and spirit. And Michelle for a special intention. These are special intentions, dear Jesus. Please grant them their prayers. And for Felix in Texas, asking for spiritual protection. Yes, dear Jesus, keep us away from the evil one and many temptations. And Perla in Texas, for her to find a job, and for peace in her house, and for her son to quit drinking. Yes, grant all of those, dear Jesus, especially looking for peace in their families, reconciliation, and financial blessings in them. And Marge calls in from Pennsylvania for her family's relationship. Yes, grant. So, dear Jesus, bless families to get stronger, to reconcile and forgive, and get along and love each other as you wish them to. And there's a call from Rena from Alabama, that she may be granted greater clarity and understanding in her soul. She may surrender to Jesus and follow him. Dear Jesus, what a beautiful prayer to increase her faith and to live according to your will. Grant us all that deeper faith, Jesus, and that trust to keep living the life that you want us to live. And there's a call from Robert from California who asks for strength, discipline, and determination. Yes, dear Jesus, dear Holy Spirit, grant us your fruits and your virtues and your gifts, especially wisdom and fortitude in our lives. And Joe calls for prayers for himself and his family. And Juan also for his daily struggles. And Karen for personal intentions. And Florenza asks prayers for her son. Florian for Tony, for Alice for Juan, Margarita for Alexis and Sierra. And Marge also prays for her children, Patricia, for Lauren, for her family and friends. Dear Jesus, bless his intercessors. Grant them their request, if it's according to your most divine will. We pray for healing for many of those who called in. We pray for direction and the gifts of the Holy Spirit, especially wisdom, fortitude, piety, and a greater fear of God, and a deeper faith for you, dear Jesus. Grant us and guide us in our lives. We love you, Jesus. And we pray for these intercessors who pray for their family and friends. And we pray for those who ask for healing in the petitions that we've read. Grant them to bear the sufferings of pain, loneliness, and looking for the right treatment for your pain, for their situations. Grant also blessings on the families and their caregivers. We ask all of this in your name, dear Jesus.

I pray a short prayer, dear Jesus, for compassion for the sick. Most merciful Father, your beloved Son showed special compassion to lepers, tenderness to those long sick, and healing to the infirm laid before him. We place before you all of those who are ill and in need of healing grace, especially callers who have called in their petitions of healing. May the love and mercy of the divine physician raise up all who suffer from sickness and

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We ask this in your name, Jesus. Amen. And now to end this beautiful hour, dear Jesus, with you, we pray now our divine praises. Blessed be God, blessed be His holy name. Blessed be Jesus Christ, true God and true man. Blessed be the name of Jesus. Blessed be His most sacred heart. Blessed be His most precious blood. Blessed be Jesus in the most holy sacrament of the altar. Blessed be the Holy Spirit, the Paraclete. Blessed be the great Mother of God, Mary, most holy. Blessed be her holy and immaculate conception. Blessed be her glorious Assumption. Blessed be the name of Mary, Virgin and Mother. Blessed be Saint Joseph, her most chaste spouse. Blessed be God in His angels and in His saints. May the heart of Jesus, in the most blessed sacrament, be praised, adored, and loved with grateful affection at every moment in all the tabernacles of the world, even to the end of time. We love you, we praise you, dear Jesus, and we wish all of the viewers and listeners a beautiful, blessed day.

Holy Spirit, amen. Good morning, Jesus, on this beautiful Wednesday morning. We love you, we praise you, and we thank you for another time to adore you in your most blessed sacrament. Dear Jesus, we ask your blessings and graces for today, so we may worship and adore you. We unite ourselves with the Immaculate Heart of Mary, all the angels and saints in heaven, the souls in purgatory, and all the just on earth, joined with the holy sacrifice celebrated in all masses across the earth. We offer our prayers, our tears, our joys, our sufferings, our sorrows to Jesus for the conversion of sinners and the salvation of the dying. O Lord, how truly great you are. Our soul calls out to adore you. All glory, all praise to you, Father and the Son, and the Holy Spirit, as it was in the beginning, is now, and will be forever. Amen. Almighty and eternal God, we kneel, we prostrate our very selves before your holy altar. Our deepest desire is to purely to adore you, your living and present Son, in the most blessed sacrament. Through the merits of the Sacred Heart of Jesus, may souls find salvation and reparation for their sins by the Church and the Pope and all the clergy and all the apostles of prayer. O King of Kings, King of the highest lines that has ever been made, now you are small and you remain in the host. Jesus, we believe that you are truly present in the sacrament of love. With infinite love, you love us. Here you receive us with open arms and fill us with peace, interceding for us to the Father to obtain all that truly makes us happy and holy. We have come to worship you in spirit and truth. Here you are yourself, and we know that your heart burns for each one of us, and that you long to be loved by each of us in return. We come with infinite love and humility in the Sacred Host, so we may not be afraid to draw near you. We ask that through the Immaculate Heart of Mary, we learn to love you with perfect love, so we can forgive others as you forgive. We bless you, Lord, for the gift of yourself in the Holy Eucharist. We adore you as the treasure of our hearts. We praise you for your infinite mercy. We want to console you for those who do not love you, and to ask you with trust that you will open the gates of your love upon the whole world, that all may be one in your divine will, in your love, and in your heart. Our Lord and our God, you are the living water that renews, loves, rejoices, and flows from your heart in the Eucharist for all of those who come to you. We praise you and we bless you. All glory be to you, Jesus, for the sacrament of unity that brings us today to you in a lasting friendship and in divine intimacy, where you prove without doubt that God is love. Give us, Jesus, that perfect love that casts out everything fearful, and that our souls may find rest living in your tenderness. Free our minds from all anxiety and discomfort, so that with the confidence of a child we can surrender to you, along with our freedom and understanding, through the Immaculate Heart of Mary. Eucharistic Heart of Jesus, burning with love for us, inflame our hearts with love for you, until with you we have one will, so that we can love the things that you love and do what you do. Because you have said, everything who does the will of my Father is my brother, my sister, and my mother. So please center our lives in the depth of your love, Jesus, so that we may be free from the seductions of the flesh and of the passing things of this world.
May we find our joy in your friendship, our treasure in your love, our riches in your merits, our weakness in your grace, our happiness in union with you, and peace in the Father's will. All praise to you, Jesus, for your power and love in the Blessed Sacrament. Here you constantly intercede for the salvation of all. Here you continue to atone for every sin committed, offering the merits of Calvary to make amends for every wrong. Here you call us to join you in prayer so that we can hear you, receive many blessings, and comfort you. In you, with you, and through you, we pray with trust for the conversion of the whole world, without having any merit of our own, but trusting in yours. We offer to the Heavenly Father the infinite merits of your Sacred Heart, together with the merits of the Immaculate Heart of Mary, for the salvation of souls. Free all people, Jesus, from the bondage of sin and division, for each soul is so precious to you. Bring us home rejoicing in the victory of your mercy, through the infinite merits of your most holy wounds, because you're more powerful than all forces of hell. We trust completely in your promise of the gospel. Behold, I come to make all things new. Praise to you, Jesus, truly present in the Blessed Sacrament. Lamb of God, King of Kings, our Savior, Light of the world. By the light of your Eucharistic love, expel all darkness from our minds and hearts so we can clearly see the height and depth of your personal love for us. With this light, Jesus, our faith increases. Perfect our hope so we may never give in to any form of sadness or discouragement. Give us wisdom to see everything from God's point of view, so that we can walk in the light of truth and virtue, living according to the will of the Father. May the heart of Jesus in the Blessed Sacrament always be praised, always adored and loved, with grateful love in all the tabernacles of the world, until the end of time. Amen. Let's pause now, dear viewers. We thank you. We adore you, Jesus. We thank you for all the viewers and listeners right now to this most holy hour. Dear viewers, please call in your intentions and your petitions in our prayer line shown on the screen so we can pray for you in our next holy hour. We now pray together with the Church, the Te Deum prayer. This prayer is prayed by all the religious and all the lay orders. You are God, we praise you. You are the Lord, we acclaim you. You are the Eternal Father, all creation worships you. To you, all angels, all the powers of heavens, cherubim and seraphim sing in endless praise. Holy, holy, holy, Lord God of power and might, heaven and earth are full of your glory. The glorious company of apostles praise you. The noble fellowship of prophets praise you. The white-robed army of martyrs praise you. Throughout the world, the Holy Church acclaims you, Father of majesty unbounded, your true and only Son, worthy of all worship, and the Holy Spirit, advocate and guide. You, Christ, are King of glory, eternal Son of the Father. When you became man to set us free, you did not spurn the Virgin's womb. You overcame the sting of death, and open the kingdom of heaven to all believers. You are seated at God's right hand in glory. We believe you will come and be our judge. Come then, Lord, and help your people, bought with the price of your own blood,
and bring us to

with your saints to glory everlasting. Glory be to the Father, and to the Son, and to the Holy Spirit, as it was in the beginning, is now, and ever shall be, world without end. Amen. And now we turn to the Magnificat for our prayers this morning. Dear Jesus, it is the Wednesday of the Earth Week and 8th week in ordinary time. We thank you for this beautiful day, Wednesday, near the 8th week in ordinary time. We praise you, Jesus, for all the blessings today. Today also is the optional memorial of Saint Augustine of Canterbury. And I will read from the Magnificat an excerpt about his life. Augustine carried out the difficult mission that was envisioned by Saint Gregory the Great. In the century of evangelization of the Anglo-Saxons in England, accompanied by 30 of his brother monks, he set out from Rome, but on the way the company hesitated, daunted by the prospect of the rough pagans. Augustine was sent to beg a reprieve. Pope Gregory, however, simply sent Augustine back to the party with new direction and authority. Augustine proceeded to Kent, where he preached the good news to King Ethelbert. The king permitted the monk missionaries to establish a community and shortly thereafter asked for baptism. Gregory wrote proudly of the conversion of the 10,000 pagans that followed in England. Saint Augustine died around the year 604, and this is Saint Augustine of Canterbury. The missionary to England who converted the Anglo-Saxons there, and that was the start of Catholicism in England. So right now we pray for all the English people, that they may unite again with Rome. We offer Saint Augustine of Canterbury many blessings in heaven, additional glory. So he and his fellow missionaries could pray for more conversions in England, to return back to the Catholic faith. The entrance antiphon. O chosen people, proclaim the mighty works of him who called you out of darkness into his wonderful light. And the collect prayer. O God, who by the preaching of the Saint Bishop Augustine of Canterbury led the English peoples to the gospel, grant, we pray, that the fruits of his labor may remain ever abundant in your church, through our Lord Jesus Christ, who lives and reigns with you in the unity of the Holy Spirit, God forever and ever. Amen. And we will read the first reading from the first letter of Saint Peter. Beloved, realize that you were ransomed from your futile conduct, handed on by your ancestors, not with perishable things like silver or gold, but with the precious blood of Christ, as of a spotless, unblemished lamb. He was known before the foundation of the world, but revealed in the final time for you, who through him believe in God, who raised him from the dead and gave him glory, so that your faith and hope are in God. Since you have purified yourselves by obedience to the truth for sincere brotherly love, love one another intensely from a pure heart. You have been born anew, not from perishable, but from imperishable seed, through the living and abiding word of God. For all flesh is like grass,

its glory like the flowers of the field. The grass withers, the flower wilts, but the word of God remains forever. This is the word that has been proclaimed to you, the word of the Lord. And today's psalm in Mass is from Psalm 147. The response is, praise the Lord, Jerusalem. Glorify the Lord, O Jerusalem. Praise your God, O Zion. For he has strengthened the bars of your gates. He has blessed your children within you. And we pray, praise the Lord, Jerusalem. He has granted peace in your borders. With the best of wheat, he fills you. He sends forth his command to the earth. Swiftly runs his word. And we pray, praise the Lord, Jerusalem. He has proclaimed his word to Jacob, his statutes and his ordinances to Israel. He has not done thus for any other nation. His ordinances he has not made known to them. Our response is, praise the Lord, Jerusalem. In the Alleluia Antiphon reads, the Son of Man came to serve and to give his life as ransom for many. Alleluia. And now we will pray also the intentions mentioned in the Magnificat for this morning. Let us stand before Christ, our gateway to eternal life, and knock with confidence in prayer. Our response is, eternal is your merciful love. Your cross is the gate to heaven. Give us the courage to follow you through it today. Our response is, eternal is your merciful love. You have gone before us to prepare a place for us. Come back to travel with us on this day's journey. Our response is, eternal is your merciful love. You are the cause of our joy. Free us from all burdens that stifle our gladness in you. Our response is, eternal is your merciful love. And we pray, O Lord, you have told us to knock and the door will be opened to you. You yourself are the doorway into everlasting joy. Open your way before us as we set out on this day's journey and guide us to our journey's end, that when evening comes, we may enter the courts of your presence rejoicing, who live and reign with the Father in the unity of the Holy Spirit, God, forever and ever. Amen. And since it is the day for the optional memorial for St. Augustine of Canterbury, a missionary who converted England to the Catholic faith, let us pray this prayer for the conversion of unbelievers. Lord God, we thank you and praise you for the many ways you have blessed us and brought us close to you in our lives. We humbly ask that you grant us the greatest of conversion to all who are in need of it. You created us to ultimately live with you in heaven. But because sin entered the world, many of us have strayed from you. Some people even live their whole lives far from Christianity and do not know you at all. We ask you to grant the grace of conversion to all who are far from your friendship. And we ask today that you bring all those who have never known you to conversion. Help us to grow in more intimate relationships with you each day. Help us to grow in holiness at every opportunity.

Holy Spirit of truth, we beseech thee, to enlighten the minds of unbelievers in the midst of us, to incline their hearts to love your word and believe in the teachings of your church. Give them the courage to accept faith and openly profess it, that they may come in union with you and the Father through Christ our Lord, who lives and reigns forever and ever. Amen. We ask especially in this prayer today for the conversion of all our families, our friends, and all the peoples around the world who do not know Christ. But especially today, we pray for the people of England. Since this is St. Augustine's feast day, Lord, hear our prayers. And now, dear viewers, we turn to your petitions and your intentions. We have received many, many requests for prayers for healing, and we will pray for you today. Lord, hear the prayers of all those who have called into our prayer line for their petitions, especially for healing of their families and other needs. May we call from Lydia from Texas, who prays for relief from her allergies and for her health. And there's a call from Louis of Florida, and he prays for his wife's healing, for her knee and back. His wife's name is Nancy. Dear Jesus, please heal her in your most holy will. And for Dana, who has lung cancer, and also for Lynn, for Karen, for Diane and Lisa. Please bless them all, dear Jesus, and especially the one with cancer. Bless all of those who are suffering from cancer and from chronic ailments, especially those who are in terminal stages. With your mercy, please help them. Grant them healing in your holy will. And especially patience, dear Jesus, for their pains, that they may offer this with you on the cross for the salvation of sinners and in reparation for their sins and the sins of the world. We see also a call from Albert for his health. He calls from Houston. And Adelaida from California prays for her daughter, Elena, who was in an accident. Josephine from New York prays for the healing of her hands and fingers. Dear Jesus, please hear their prayers. And Kevin from Baltimore asks for the healing of his back pain. Yes, dear Jesus, there are many who have this chronic pain. Help them cope with it, and bless also their caregivers and their families who have to help them. And there's a call from Brenda in California. She prays for the healing of her broken ankle, of her sores, and for her to find a good nurse and doctor to treat her for these issues. Help her, dear Jesus, and bless all those who are in need of good medical attention. Grant them good doctors and medical staff to help care for them and give them the right treatment. And there's a call from Anne in Texas. She prays for her healing and good news from her doctor. And also she prays for her son's healing, Abel. And Joe from Florida asks for good health, dear Jesus. Please listen to all their prayers, dear Jesus. There's a call from Texas asking for healing for her friend Jane. And yes, we pray for many who pray for their families

and their friends, these kind and generous intercessors. Reward their love, dear Jesus, and grant them a deeper faith to keep praying for their family and friends. And there's a call from Michigan who prays for his brother, healing for pain throughout his body. Help them find the resources and doctors to help them, dear Jesus. And it's a call from Yvonne from Georgia, healing for her health, her ankle and shoulder. In your most holy name, dear Jesus, please heal her. And Joe again is calling from Florida again for his healing. And there's a call from Texas that their operation goes well. And now they're probably in recovery right now, dear Jesus. Please help them heal. And Maria asked for healing of her breathing. She hails from Texas. Dear Jesus, bless all those who have respiratory issues, especially with allergies right now and a lot of pneumonia. Dear Jesus, help them. And Marjorie from Pennsylvania prays for her daughter's healing, Patricia. Bless all those families, dear Jesus, who are looking for healing and relief. Grant them patience. Grant them a deeper faith. And there's a call from Brenda of California. She prays for healing of her foot and for her to find the right doctor to help treat her. Yes, we pray also for all the medical staff and the doctors and nurses and everybody helping the sick people, dear Jesus. Grant them the knowledge and wisdom to help them and also the compassion for the sick. And here's a call from Serena, who asks for healing from addictions. Yes, we pray, dear Jesus, for those who are addicted. Help them, dear Jesus, deal with this. This is a difficult situation. Help them break away from this that lures them back into sickness, into bad, into addictive behavior. Grant them the resources, the friends, the doctors, and their families who help to help them break away from these addictions. And there's a call from John from Pennsylvania asking for his complete healing, but also for his finances. And same thing with James in Detroit asking for financial blessing, and Juanita Bell for a new job. These difficult times, dear Jesus, many people have lost jobs. Please grant them the opportunities to go back and find employment to help themselves and their families. Now we pray for many special intentions here. From Connie in Arizona, for her cousin who has passed away, and also for Mona, for her husband who has just died. Please bless his soul, Sir Jesus. Have mercy on them. Grant them the purification they need to join you in heaven. We pray also for relief and consolation for their families in this grieving time. Have mercy on the souls of the dead, dear Jesus. And there's a call from Stephen in Alabama for Jesus to restore his mind, body, and spirit. And Michelle for a special intention. These are special intentions, dear Jesus. Please grant them their prayers. And for Felix in Texas, asking for spiritual protection. Yes, dear Jesus, keep us away from the evil mind.

and many temptations. And Perla in Texas, for her to find a job, and for peace in her house, and for her son to quit drinking. Yes, grant all of those, dear Jesus, especially looking for peace in their families, reconciliation, and financial blessings in them. And Marge calls in from Pennsylvania for her family's relationship. Yes, grant. So, dear Jesus, bless families to get stronger, to reconcile and forgive, and get along and love each other as you wish them to. And it's a call from Rena from Alabama, that she may be granted greater clarity and understanding in her soul. She may surrender to Jesus and follow him. Dear Jesus, what a beautiful prayer to increase her faith and to live according to your will. Grant us all that deeper faith, Jesus, and that trust to keep living the life that you want us to live. And there's a call from Robert from California, who asks for strength, discipline, and determination. Yes, dear Jesus, dear Holy Spirit, grant us your fruits and your virtues and your gifts, especially wisdom and fortitude in our lives. And Joe calls for prayers for himself and his family, and Juan also for his daily struggles. And Karen for personal intentions. And Florenza asks prayers for her son. Florian for Tony, for Alice for Juan, Margarita for Alexis and Sierra. And Marge also prays for her children, Patricia, for Lauren, for her family and friends. Dear Jesus, bless his intercessors. Grant them their request, if it's according to your most divine will. We pray for healing for many of those who called in. We pray for direction and the gifts of the Holy Spirit, especially wisdom, fortitude, piety, and a greater fear of God, and a deeper faith for you, dear Jesus. Grant us and guide us in our lives. We love you, Jesus. And we pray for these intercessors who pray for their family and friends. And we pray for those who ask for healing in the petitions that we've read. Grant them to bear the sufferings of pain, loneliness, and looking for the right treatment for their pain, for their situations. Grant also blessings on the families and their caregivers. We ask all of this in your name, dear Jesus.

I pray short prayer, dear Jesus, for compassion for the sick. Most merciful Father, your beloved Son showed special compassion to lepers, tenderness to those long sick, and healing to the infirm laid before him. We place before you all of those who are ill and in need of healing grace, especially callers who have called in their petitions of healing. May the love and mercy of the divine physician raise up all who suffer from sickness and restore them to health and peace. We ask this in your name, Jesus. Amen. And now to end this beautiful hour, dear Jesus, with you, we pray now our divine praises. Blessed be God, blessed be his holy name. Blessed be Jesus Christ, true God and true man. Blessed be the name of Jesus. Blessed be his most sacred heart. Blessed be his most precious blood. Blessed be Jesus in the most holy sacrament of the altar. Blessed be the Holy Spirit, the Paraclete. Blessed be the great Mother of God, Mary, most holy. Blessed be her holy and immaculate conception.

tabernacles of the world, even to the end of time. We love you, we praise you, dear Jesus. And we wish all of the viewers and listeners a beautiful, blessed day.

In the name of the Father, and of the Son, and of the Holy Spirit, amen. Good morning, Jesus, on this beautiful Wednesday morning. We love you, we praise you, and we thank you for another time to adore you in your most blessed sacrament. Dear Jesus, we ask your blessings and graces for today, so we may worship and adore you. We unite ourselves with the Immaculate Heart of Mary, all the angels and saints in heaven, the souls in purgatory, and all the just on earth, joined with the holy sacrifice celebrated in all masses across the earth. We offer our prayers, our tears, our joys, our sufferings, our sorrows to Jesus for the conversion of sinners and the salvation of the dying. O Lord, how truly great you are. Our soul calls out to adore you. All glory, all praise to you, Father and the Son, and the Holy Spirit, as it was in the beginning, is now, and will be forever. Amen. Almighty and eternal God, we kneel, we prostrate our very selves before your holy altar. Our deepest desire is to purely to adore you. You are living

and present Son in the most blessed sacrament. Through the merits of the Sacred Heart of Jesus, may souls find salvation and reparation for their sins by the Church and the Pope and all the clergy and all the apostles of prayer. O King of Kings, King of the highest lines that has ever been made, now you are small and you remain in the host. Jesus, we believe that you are truly present in the sacrament of love. With infinite love, you love us. Here you receive us with open arms and fill us with peace, interceding for us to the Father to obtain all that truly makes us happy and holy. We have come to worship you in spirit and truth. Here you are yourself, and we know that your heart burns for each one of us, and that you long to be loved by each of us in return. We come with infinite love and humility in the Sacred Host, so we may not be afraid to draw near you. We ask that through the Immaculate Heart of Mary, we learn to love you with perfect love, so we can forgive others as you forgive. We bless you, Lord, for the gift of yourself in the Holy Eucharist. We adore you as the treasure of our hearts. We praise you for your infinite mercy. We want to console you for those who do not love you, and to ask you with trust that you will open the gates of your love upon the whole world, that all may be one in your divine will, in your love, and in your heart. Our Lord and our God, you are the living water that renews, loves, rejoices, and flows from your heart in the Eucharist for all of those who come to you. We praise you and we bless you. All glory be to you, Jesus, for the sacrament of unity that brings us today to you in a lasting friendship and in divine intimacy, where you prove without doubt that God is love. Give us, Jesus, that perfect love that casts out everything fearful, and that our souls may find rest living in your tenderness. Free our minds from all anxiety and discomfort, so that with the confidence of a child, we can surrender to you, along with our freedom and understanding, through the Immaculate Heart of Mary. Eucharistic Heart of Jesus, burning with love for us, inflame our hearts with love for you, until with you we have one will, so that we can love the things that you love and do what you do. Because you have said, everything who does the will of my Father is my brother, my sister, and my mother. So please center our lives in the depth of your love, Jesus, so that we may be free from the seductions of the flesh and of the passing things of this world. May we find our joy in your friendship, our treasure in your love, our riches in your merits, our weakness in your grace, our happiness in union with you, and peace in the Father's will. All praise to you, Jesus, for your power and love in the Blessed Sacrament. Here you constantly intercede for the salvation of all. Here you continue to atone for every sin committed, offering the merits of Calvary to make amends for every wrong. Here you call us to join you in prayer so that we can hear you, receive many blessings, and comfort you. In you, with you, and through you, we pray with trust for the conversion of the whole world, without having any merit of our own, but trusting in yours. We offer to the Heavenly Father the infinite merits of your Sacred Heart, together with the merits of the Immaculate Heart of Mary, for the salvation of souls. Free all people, Jesus, from the bondage of sin and division, for each soul is so precious to you. Bring us home rejoicing in the victory of your mercy, through the infinite merits of your most holy wounds,
because

more powerful than all forces of hell. We trust completely in your promise of the gospel. Behold, I come to make all things new. Praise to you, Jesus, truly present in the Blessed Sacrament. Lamb of God, King of Kings, our Savior, Light of the world. By the light of your Eucharistic love, expel all darkness from our minds and hearts so we can clearly see the height and depth of your personal love for us. With this light, Jesus, our faith increases. Perfect our hope so we may never give in to any form of sadness or discouragement. Give us wisdom to see everything from God's point of view so that we can walk in the light of truth and virtue, living according to the will of the Father. May the heart of Jesus in the Blessed Sacrament always be praised, always adored and loved, with grateful love in all the tabernacles of the world, until the end of time. Amen. Let's pause now, dear viewers. We thank you. We adore you, Jesus. We thank you for all the viewers and listeners right now to this most holy hour. Dear viewers, please call in your intentions and your petitions in our prayer line shown on the screen so we can pray for you in our next holy hour. We now pray together with the church, the Te Deum prayer. This prayer is prayed by all the religious and all the lay orders. You are God, we praise you. You are the Lord, we acclaim you. You are the eternal Father, all creation worships you. To you, all angels, all the powers of heavens, cherubim and seraphim sing in endless praise. Holy, holy, holy, Lord God of power and might, heaven and earth are full of your glory. The glorious company of apostles praise you. The noble fellowship of prophets praise you. The white-robed army of martyrs praise you. Throughout the world, the Holy Church acclaims you, Father of majesty unbounded, your true and only Son, worthy of all worship, and the Holy Spirit, advocate and guide. You, Christ, are King of glory, eternal Son of the Father. When you became man to set us free, you did not spurn the virgin's womb. You overcame the sting of death and opened the kingdom of heaven to all believers. You are seated at God's right hand in glory. We believe you will come and be our judge. Come then, Lord, and help your people, bought with the price of your own blood, and bring us with your saints to glory everlasting. Glory be to the Father, and to the Son, and to the Holy Spirit, as it was in the beginning, is now, and ever shall be, world without end. Amen. And now we turn to the Magnificat for our prayers this morning. Dear Jesus, it is the Wednesday of the Earth Week and 8th week in ordinary time. We thank you for this beautiful day, Wednesday, near the 8th week in ordinary time. We praise you, Jesus, for all the blessings today. Today also is the optional memorial of St. Augustine of Canterbury. And I will read from the Magnificat an excerpt about his life. Augustine carried out the difficult mission that was envisioned by St. Gregory the Great. In the century of evangelization of the Anglo-Saxons in England, accompanied by 30 of his brother monks, he set out from Rome, but on the way the company hesitated
daunted by the prospect of the rough pavements. Augustine was sent to beg a reprieve. Pope Gregory, however, simply sent Augustine back to the party with new direction and authority. Augustine proceeded to Kent, where he preached the good news to King Ethelbert. The king permitted the monk missionaries to establish a community and shortly thereafter asked for baptism. Gregory wrote proudly of the conversion of the 10,000 pagans that followed in England. Saint Augustine died around the year 604, and this is Saint Augustine of Canterbury. The missionary to England who converted the Anglo-Saxons there, and that was the start of Catholicism in England. So right now we pray for all the English people, that they may unite again with Rome. We offer Saint Augustine of Canterbury many blessings in heaven, additional glory. So he and his fellow missionaries could pray for more conversions in England, to return back to the Catholic faith. The entrance antiphon. O chosen people, proclaim the mighty works of him who called you out of darkness into his wonderful light. In the collect prayer, O God, who by the preaching of the Saint Bishop Augustine of Canterbury led the English peoples to the gospel, grant, we pray, that the fruits of his labor may remain ever abundant in your church, through our Lord Jesus Christ, who lives and reigns with you in the unity of the Holy Spirit, God, forever and ever. Amen. And we will read the first reading from the first letter of Saint Peter. Beloved, realize that you were ransomed from your futile conduct, handed on by your ancestors, not with perishable things like silver or gold, but with the precious blood of Christ, as of a spotless, unblemished lamb. He was known before the foundation of the world, but revealed in the final time for you, who through him believe in God, who raised him from the dead and gave him glory, so that your faith and hope are in God. Since you have purified yourselves by obedience to the truth for sincere brotherly love, love one another intensely from a pure heart. You have been born anew, not from perishable, but from imperishable seed, through the living and abiding word of God. For all flesh is like grass, and all its glory like the flowers of the field. The grass withers, the flower wilts, but the word of God remains forever. This is the word that has been proclaimed to you, the word of the Lord. And today's psalm in Mass is from Psalm 147. The response is, praise the Lord, Jerusalem. Glorify the Lord, O Jerusalem. Praise your God, O Zion, for he has strengthened the bars of your gates. He has blessed your children within you. And we pray, praise the Lord, Jerusalem. He has granted peace in your borders. With the best of wheat, he fills you. He sends forth his command to the earth. Swiftly runs his word. And we pray, praise the Lord, Jerusalem. He has proclaimed his word to Jacob, his statutes and his ordinances to Israel. He has not done thus for any other nation. His ordinances he has not made known to them.
Our response is, praise the Lord, Jerusalem. And the Alleluia Antiphon reads, the Son of Man came to serve and to give his life as ransom for many. Alleluia. And now we will pray also the intentions mentioned in the Magnificat for this morning. Let us stand before Christ, our gateway to eternal life, and knock with confidence in prayer. Our response is, eternal is your merciful love. Your cross is the gate to heaven. Give us the courage to follow you through it today. Our response is, eternal is your merciful love. You have gone before us to prepare a place for us. Come back to travel with us on this day's journey. Our response is, eternal is your merciful love. You are the cause of our joy. Free us from all burdens that stifle our gladness in you. Our response is, eternal is your merciful love. And we pray, O Lord, you have told us to knock and the door will be opened to you. You yourself are the doorway into everlasting joy. Open your way before us as we set out on this day's journey and guide us to our journey's end, that when evening comes, we may enter the courts of your presence rejoicing, who live and reign with the Father in the unity of the Holy Spirit, God, forever and ever. Amen. And since it is the day for the optional memorial for St. Augustine of Canterbury, a missionary who converted England to the Catholic faith, let us pray this prayer for the conversion of unbelievers. Lord God, we thank you and praise you for the many ways you have blessed us and brought us close to you in our lives. We humbly ask that you grant us the greatest of conversion to all who are in need of it. You created us to ultimately live with you in heaven. But because sin entered the world, many of us have strayed from you. Some people even live their whole lives far from Christianity and do not know you at all. We ask you to grant the grace of conversion to all who are far from your friendship. And we ask today that you bring all those who have never known you to conversion. Help us to grow in more intimate relationships with you each day. Help us to grow in holiness at every opportunity. Holy Spirit of truth, we beseech thee to enlighten the minds of unbelievers in the midst of us, to incline their hearts to love your word and believe in the teachings of your church. Give them the courage to accept faith and openly profess it, that they may come in union with you and the Father through Christ our Lord, who lives and reigns forever and ever. Amen. We ask specially in this prayer today for the conversion of all our families, our friends, and all the peoples around the world who do not know Christ. But especially today, we pray for the people of England. Since this is St. Augustine's feast day, Lord, hear our prayers. And now, dear viewers, we turn to your petitions and your intentions. We have received many requests for prayers for healing, and we will pray for you today. Lord, hear the prayers of all those who have
called into our prayer line.

for their petitions, especially for healing of their families and other needs. We recall from Lydia from Texas, who prays for relief from her allergies and for her health. And there's a call from Luis of Florida, and he prays for his wife's healing, for her knee and back. His wife's name is Nancy. Dear Jesus, please heal her in your most holy will. And for Dana, who has lung cancer. And also for Lynn, for Karen, for Diane and Lisa. Please bless them all, dear Jesus, and especially the one with cancer. Bless all of those who are suffering from cancer and from chronic ailments, especially those who are in terminal stages. With your mercy, please help them. Grant them healing in your holy will. And especially patients, dear Jesus, for their pains, that they may offer this with you on the cross for the salvation of sinners and in reparation for their sins and the sins of the world. We see also a call from Albert for his health. He calls from Houston. And Adelaida from California prays for her daughter, Elena, who was in an accident. Josephine from New York prays for the healing of her hands and fingers. Dear Jesus, please hear their prayers. And Kevin from Baltimore asks for the healing of his back pain. Yes, dear Jesus, there are many who have this chronic pain. Help them cope with it, and bless also their caregivers and their families who have to help them. And there's a call from Brenda in California. She prays for the healing of her broken ankle, of her sores, and for her to find a good nurse and doctor to treat her for these issues. Help her, dear Jesus, and bless all those who are in need of good medical attention. Grant them good doctors and medical staff to help care for them and give them the right treatment. And there's a call from Anne in Texas. She prays for her healing and good news from her doctor. And also she prays for her son's healing, Abel. And Joe from Florida asks for good health, dear Jesus. Please listen to all their prayers, dear Jesus. And there's a call from Texas asking for healing for her friend Jane. And yes, we pray for many who pray for their families and their friends, these kind and generous intercessors. Reward their love, dear Jesus, and grant them a deeper faith to keep praying for their family and friends. And there's a call from Michigan who prays for his brother, healing for pain throughout his body. Help them find the resources and doctors to help them, dear Jesus. And there's a call from Yvonne from Georgia. Healing for her health, her ankle and shoulder. In your most holy name, dear Jesus, please heal her. And Joe again is calling from Florida again for his healing. And there's a call from Texas that their operation goes well. And now they're probably in recovery right now, dear Jesus. Please help them heal. And Maria asked for healing of her breathing. She hails from Texas. Dear Jesus, bless all those who have respiratory issues, especially with

allergies right now and a lot of pneumonia. Dear Jesus, help them. And Marjorie from Pennsylvania prays for her daughter's healing, Patricia. Bless all those families, dear Jesus, who are looking for healing and relief. Grant them patience. Grant them a deeper faith. And there's a call from Brenda of California. She prays for healing of her foot and for her to find the right doctor to help treat her. Yes, we pray also for all the medical staff and the doctors and nurses and everybody helping the sick people, dear Jesus. Grant them the knowledge and wisdom to help them and also the compassion for the sick. And here's a call from Serena, who asks for healing from addictions. Yes, we pray, dear Jesus, for those who are addicted. Help them, dear Jesus, deal with this. This is a difficult situation. Help them break away from this that lures them back into sickness, into bad, into addictive behavior. Grant them the resources, the friends, the doctors, and their families who help to help them break away from these addictions. And there's a call from John from Pennsylvania asking for his complete healing, but also for his finances. And same thing with James in Detroit asking for financial blessing. And Juanita Bell for a new job. These difficult times, dear Jesus, many people have lost jobs. Please grant them the opportunities to go back and find employment to help themselves and their families. And now we pray for many special intentions here. From Connie in Arizona, for her cousin who has passed away, and also for Mona, for her husband who has just died. Please bless his soul, Sir Jesus. Have mercy on them. Grant them the purification they need to join you in heaven. We pray also for relief and consolation for their families in this grieving time. Have mercy on the souls of the dead, dear Jesus. And there's a call from Stephen in Alabama for Jesus to restore his mind, body, and spirit. And Michelle for a special intention. These are special intentions, dear Jesus. Please grant them their prayers. And for Felix in Texas, asking for spiritual protection. Yes, dear Jesus, keep us away from the evil one and many temptations. And Perla in Texas, for her to find a job, and for peace in her house, and for her son to quit drinking. Yes, grant all of those, dear Jesus, especially looking for peace in their families, reconciliation, and financial blessings in them. And Marge calls in from Pennsylvania for her family's relationship. Yes, grant. So, dear Jesus, bless families to get stronger, to reconcile and forgive, and get along and love each other as you wish them to. And there's a call from Rena from Alabama that she may be granted greater clarity and understanding in her soul. She may surrender to Jesus and follow him. Dear Jesus, what a beautiful prayer to increase her faith and to live according to your will. Grant us all that deeper faith, Jesus, and that trust to keep living the life that you want us to live. And there's a call from Robert from California who asks for strength, discipline, and determination. Yes, dear Jesus, dear Holy Spirit, grant us

Accept your fruits and your virtues and your gifts, especially wisdom and fortitude in our lives. And Joe calls for prayers for himself and his family. And Juan also for his daily struggles. And Karen for personal intentions. And Florenza asks prayers for her son, Florian, for Tony, for Alice, for Juan, Margarita, for Alexis and Sierra. And Marge also prays for her children, Patricia, for Lauren, for her family and friends. Dear Jesus, bless his intercessors. Grant them their request, if it's according to your most divine will. We pray for healing for many of those who called him. We pray for direction and gifts of the Holy Spirit, especially wisdom, fortitude, piety, and a greater fear of God, and a deeper faith for you, dear Jesus. Grant us and guide us in our lives. We love you, Jesus. And we pray for these intercessors who pray for their family and friends. And we pray for those who ask for healing in the petitions that we've read. Grant them to bear the sufferings of pain, loneliness, and looking for the right treatment for their pain, for their situations. Grant also blessings on the families and their caregivers. We ask all of this in your name, dear Jesus.

I pray short prayer, dear Jesus, for compassion for the sick. Most merciful Father, your beloved Son showed special compassion to lepers, tenderness to those long sick, and healing to the infirm laid before him. We place before you all of those who are ill and in need of healing grace, especially callers who have called in their petitions of healing. May the love and mercy of the divine physician raise up all who suffer from sickness and restore them to health and peace. We ask this in your name, Jesus. Amen. And now to end this beautiful hour, dear Jesus, with you, we pray now our divine praises. Blessed be God, blessed be his holy name, blessed be Jesus Christ, true God and true man, blessed be the name of Jesus, blessed be his most sacred heart, blessed be his most precious blood, blessed be Jesus in the most holy sacrament of the altar, blessed be the Holy Spirit, the Paraclete, blessed be the great Mother of God, Mary, most holy. Blessed be her holy and immaculate conception. Blessed be her glorious assumption. Blessed be the name of Mary, Virgin and Mother. Blessed be Saint Joseph, her most chaste spouse. Blessed be God in his angels and in his saints. May the heart of Jesus, in the most blessed sacrament, be praised, adored, and loved with grateful affection at every moment in all the tabernacles of the world, even to the end of time. We love you, we praise you, dear Jesus, and we wish all of the viewers and listeners a beautiful, blessed day.

In the name of the Father, and of the Son, and of the Holy Spirit, amen. Good morning, Jesus, on this beautiful Wednesday morning. We love you, we praise you, and we thank you for another time to adore you in your most blessed sacrament. Dear Jesus, we ask your blessings and graces for today, so we may worship and adore you. We unite ourselves with the Immaculate Heart of Mary, all the angels and saints in heaven, the souls in purgatory, and all the just on earth, joined with the holy sacrifice celebrated in all masses across the earth. We offer our prayers, our tears, our joys, our sufferings, our sorrows to Jesus for the conversion of sinners and the salvation of the dying. O Lord, how truly great you are. Our soul calls out to adore you. All glory, all praise to you, Father, and the Son, and the Holy Spirit, as it was in the beginning, is now, and will be forever. Amen. Almighty and eternal God, we kneel, we prostrate our very selves before your holy altar. Our deepest desire is to purely to adore you, your living and present Son, in the most blessed sacrament. Through the merits of the Sacred Heart of Jesus, may souls find salvation and reparation for their sins by the Church and the Pope and all the clergy and all the apostles of prayer. O King of Kings, King of the highest lines that has ever been made, now you are small and you remain in the host. Jesus, we believe that you are truly present in the sacrament of love. With infinite love, you love us. Here you receive us with open arms and fill us with peace, interceding for us to the Father to obtain all that truly makes us happy and holy. We have come to worship you in spirit and truth. Here you are yourself, and we know that your heart burns for each one of us, and that you long to be loved by each of us in return. We come with infinite love and humility in the sacred host, so we may not be afraid to draw near you. We ask that through the Immaculate Heart of Mary, we learn to love you with perfect love, so we can forgive others as you forgive. We bless you, Lord, for the gift of yourself in the Holy Eucharist. We adore you as the treasure of our hearts. We praise you for your infinite mercy. We want to console you for those who do not love you, and to ask you with trust that you will open the gates of your love upon the whole world, that all may be one in your divine will, in your love, and in your heart. Our Lord and our God, you're the living water that renews, loves, rejoices, and flows from your heart in the Eucharist for all of those who come to you. We praise you and we bless you. All glory be to you, Jesus, for the sacrament of unity that brings us today to you in a lasting friendship and in divine intimacy, where you prove without doubt that God is love. Give us, Jesus, that perfect love that casts out everything fearful, and that our souls may find rest living in your tenderness. Free our minds from all anxiety and discomfort, so that with the confidence of a child we can surrender to you, along with our freedom and understanding, through the Immaculate Heart of Mary. Eucharistic Heart of Jesus, burning with love for us, inflame our hearts with love for you, until with you we have one will, so that we can love the things that you love and do what you do. Because you have said, everything who does the will of my Father is my brother, my sister, and my mother. So please center our lives in the depth of your love, Jesus, so that we may be free from the seductions of the flesh
and of the passing things of this world. May we find our joy in your friendship, our treasure in your love, our riches in your merits, our weakness in your grace, our happiness in union with you, and peace in the Father's will. All praise to you, Jesus, for your power and love in the Blessed Sacrament. Here you constantly intercede for the salvation of all. 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Here you call us to join you in prayer so that we can hear you, receive many blessings, and comfort you. In you, with you, and through you, we pray with trust for your conversion of the whole world, without having any merit of our own, but trusting in yours. We offer to the Heavenly Father the infinite merits of your Sacred Heart, together with the merits of the Immaculate Heart of Mary, for the salvation of souls. Free all people, Jesus, from the bondage of sin and division, for each soul is so precious to you. Bring us home rejoicing in the victory of your mercy, through the infinite merits of your most holy wounds, because you're more powerful than all forces of hell. We trust completely in your promise of the gospel. Behold, I come to make all things new. Praise to you, Jesus, truly present in the Blessed Sacrament. Lamb of God, King of Kings, our Savior, Light of the world. By the light of your Eucharistic love, expel all darkness from our minds and hearts so we can clearly see the height and depth of your personal love for us. With this light, Jesus, our faith increases. Perfect our hope so we may never give in to any form of sadness or discouragement. Give us

wisdom to see everything from God's point of view, so that we can walk in the light of truth and virtue, living according to the will of the Father. May the heart of Jesus in the Blessed Sacrament always be praised, always adored and loved, with grateful love in all the tabernacles of the world, until the end of time. Amen. Let's pause now, dear viewers. We thank you. We adore you, Jesus. We thank you for all the viewers and listeners right now to this most holy hour. Dear viewers, please call in your intentions and your petitions in our prayer line shown on the screen so we can pray for you in our next holy hour. We now pray together with the church, the Te Deum prayer. This prayer is prayed by all the religious and all the lay orders. You are God, we praise you. You are the Lord, we acclaim you. You are the eternal Father, all creation worships you. To you, all angels, all the powers of heavens, cherubim and seraphim sing in endless praise. Holy, holy, holy, Lord God of power and might, heaven and earth are full of your glory. The glorious company of apostles praise you. The noble fellowship of prophets praise you. The white-robed army of martyrs praise you. Throughout the world, the Holy Church acclaims you, Father of majesty unbounded, your true and only Son, worthy of all worship, and the Holy Spirit, advocate and guide. You, Christ, are King of glory, eternal Son of the Father. When you became man to set us free, you did not spurn the Virgin's womb. You overcame the sting of death, and open the kingdom of heaven to all believers. You are seated at God's right hand in glory. We believe you will come and be our judge. Come then, Lord, and help your people, bought with the price of your own blood, and bring us with your saints to glory everlasting. Glory be to the Father, and to the Son, and to the Holy Spirit, as it was in the beginning, is now, and ever shall be, world without end. Amen. And now we turn to the Magnificat for our prayers this morning. Dear Jesus, it is the Wednesday of the Earth Week and 8th week in ordinary time. We thank you for this beautiful day, Wednesday, near the 8th week in ordinary time. We praise you, Jesus, for all the blessings today. Today also is the optional memorial of Saint Augustine of Canterbury. And I will read from the Magnificat an excerpt about his life. Augustine carried out the difficult mission that was envisioned by Saint Gregory the Great in the century of evangelization of the Anglo-Saxons in England. Accompanied by 30 of his brother monks, he set out from Rome, but on the way the company hesitated, daunted by the prospect of the rough pagans. Augustine was sent to beg a reprieve. Pope Gregory, however, simply sent Augustine back to the party with new direction and authority. Augustine proceeded to Kent, where he preached the good news to King Ethelbert. The king permitted the monk missionaries to establish a community and shortly thereafter asked for baptism. Gregory wrote proudly of the conversion of the 10,000 pagans that followed in England. Saint Augustine died around the year 604, and this is Saint Augustine of Canterbury.

the missionary to England who converted the Anglo-Saxons there. And that was the start of Catholicism in England. So right now we pray for all the English people, that they may unite again with Rome. We offer Saint Augustine of Canterbury many blessings in heaven, additional glory. So he and his fellow missionaries could pray for more conversions in England, to return back to the Catholic faith. The entrance antiphon. O chosen people, proclaim the mighty works of him who called you out of darkness into his wonderful light. In the collect prayer. O God, who by the preaching of the Saint Bishop Augustine of Canterbury led the English peoples to the gospel, grant, we pray, that the fruits of his labor may remain ever abundant in your church, through our Lord Jesus Christ, who lives and reigns with you in the unity of the Holy Spirit, God forever and ever. Amen. And we will read the first reading from the first letter of Saint Peter. Beloved, realize that you were ransomed from your futile conduct, handed on by your ancestors, not with perishable things like silver or gold, but with the precious blood of Christ, as of a spotless, unblemished lamb. He was known before the foundation of the world, but revealed in the final time for you, who through him believe in God, who raised him from the dead and gave him glory, so that your faith and hope are in God. Since you have purified yourselves by obedience to the truth for sincere brotherly love, love one another intensely from a pure heart. You have been born anew, not from perishable, but from imperishable seed, through the living and abiding word of God. For all flesh is like grass, and all its glory like the flowers of the field. The grass withers, the flower wilts, but the word of God remains forever. This is the word that has been proclaimed to you, the word of the Lord. And today's psalm in Mass is from Psalm 147. The response is, praise the Lord, Jerusalem. Glorify the Lord, O Jerusalem. Praise your God, O Zion. For he has strengthened the bars of your gates. He has blessed your children within you. And we pray, praise the Lord, Jerusalem. He has granted peace in your borders. With the best of wheat, he fills you. He sends forth his command to the earth. Swiftly runs his word. And we pray, praise the Lord, Jerusalem. He has proclaimed his word to Jacob, his statutes and his ordinances to Israel. He has not done thus for any other nation. His ordinances he has not made known to them. Our response is, praise the Lord, Jerusalem. In the Alleluia antiphon reads, the Son of Man came to serve and to give his life as ransom for many. Alleluia. And now we will pray also the intentions mentioned in the Magnificat for this morning. Let us stand before Christ, our gateway to eternal life, and knock with confidence in prayer. Our response is, eternal is your merciful love. Your cross is the gate to heaven.
Give us the courage to follow you through it today. Our response is, eternal is your merciful love. You have gone

Our response is, eternal is your merciful love. And we pray, O Lord, you have told us to knock and the door will be opened to you. You yourself are the doorway into everlasting joy. Open your way before us as we set out on this day's journey and guide us to our journey's end, that when evening comes, may enter the courts of your presence rejoicing, who live and reign with the Father in the unity of the Holy Spirit, God forever and ever. Amen. And since it is the day for the optional memorial for St. Augustine of Canterbury, a missionary who converted England to the Catholic faith, let us pray this prayer for the conversion of unbelievers. Lord God, we thank you and praise you for the many ways you have blessed us and brought us close to you in our lives. We humbly ask that you grant us the greatest of conversion to all who are in need of it. You created us to ultimately live with you in heaven. But because sin entered the world, many of us have strayed from you. Some people even live their whole lives far from Christianity and do not know you at all. We ask you to grant the grace of conversion to all who are far from your friendship. And we ask today that you bring all those who have never known you to conversion. Help us to grow in more intimate relationships with you each day. Help us to grow in holiness at every opportunity. Holy Spirit of truth, we beseech thee to enlighten the minds of unbelievers in the midst of us, to incline their hearts to love your word and believe in the teachings of your church. Give them the courage to accept faith and openly profess it, that they may come in union with you and the Father through Christ our Lord, who lives and reigns forever and ever. Amen. We ask specially in this prayer today for the conversion of all our families, our friends, and all the peoples around the world who do not know Christ. But especially today, we pray for the people of England. Since this is St. Augustine's feast day, Lord, hear our prayers. And now, dear viewers, we turn to your petitions and your intentions. We have received many, many requests for prayers for healing, and we will pray for you today. Lord, hear the prayers of all those who have called into our prayer line for their petitions, especially for healing of their families and other needs. We recall from Lydia from Texas, who prays for relief from her allergies and for her health. And there's a call from Louis of Florida, and he prays for his wife's healing, for her knee and back. His wife's name is Nancy. Dear Jesus, please heal her in your most holy will. And for Dana, who has lung cancer, and also for Lynn, for Karen, for Diane and Lisa. Please bless them all, dear Jesus, and especially the one with cancer. Bless all of those who are suffering from cancer and from chronic ailments, especially those who are in terminal stages. With your mercy, please help them. Grant them healing in your holy will. And especially patients, dear Jesus, for their pains, that they may offer this with you on the cross for the salvation of sinners and in reparation for their sins and the sins of the world.

We should also call from Albert for his health. He calls from Houston. And Adelaida from California prays for her daughter Elena, who was in an accident. Josephine from New York prays for the healing of her hands and fingers. Dear Jesus, please hear their prayers. And Kevin from Baltimore asks for the healing of his back pain. Yes, dear Jesus, there are many who have this chronic pain. Help them cope with it, and bless also their caregivers and their families who have to help them. And there's a call from Brenda in California. She prays for the healing of her broken ankle, of her sores, and for her to find a good nurse and doctor to treat her for this issues. Help her, dear Jesus, and bless all those who are in need of good medical attention. Grant them good doctors and medical staff to help care for them and give them the right treatment. And there's a call from Anne in Texas. She prays for her healing and good news from her doctor. And also, she prays for her son's healing, Abel. And Joe from Florida asks for good health, dear Jesus. Please listen to all their prayers, dear Jesus. There's a call from Texas asking for healing for her friend Jane. And yes, we pray for many who pray for their families and their friends, these kind and generous intercessors. Reward their love, dear Jesus, and grant them a deeper faith to keep praying for their family and friends. And there's a call from Michigan who prays for his brother, healing for pain throughout his body. Help them find the resources and doctors to help them, dear Jesus. And it's a call from Yvonne from Georgia, healing for her health, her ankle and shoulder. In your most holy name, dear Jesus, please heal her. And Joe again is calling from Florida again for his healing. And there's a call from Texas that their operation goes well. And now they're probably in recovery right now, dear Jesus. Please help them heal. And Maria asked for healing of her breathing. She heals from Texas. Dear Jesus, bless all those who have respiratory issues, especially with allergies right now and a lot of pneumonia. Dear Jesus, help them. And Marjorie from Pennsylvania prays for her daughter's healing, Patricia. Bless all those families, dear Jesus, who are looking for healing and relief. Grant them patience, grant them a deeper faith. And there's a call from Brenda of California. She prays for healing of her foot and for her to find the right doctor to help treat her. Yes, we pray also for all the medical staff and the doctors and nurses and everybody helping the sick people, dear Jesus. Grant them the knowledge and wisdom to help them and also the compassion for the sick. And here's a call from Serena, who asks for healing from addictions. Yes, we pray, dear Jesus, for those who are addicted. Help them, dear Jesus, deal with this. This is a difficult situation

them break away from this that lures them back into sickness, into bad, into addictive behavior. Grant them the resources, the friends, the doctors, and their families who help to help them break away from these addictions. And there's a call from John from Pennsylvania asking for his complete healing, but also for his finances. And same thing with James in Detroit asking for financial blessing, and Juanita Bell for a new job. These difficult times, dear Jesus, many people have lost jobs. Please grant them the opportunities to go back and find employment to help themselves and their families. And now we pray for many special intentions here. From Connie in Arizona, for her cousin who has passed away, and also for Mona, for her husband who has just died. Please bless his soul, Sir Jesus. Have mercy on them. Grant them the purification they need to join you in heaven. We pray also for relief and consolation for their families in this grieving time. Have mercy on the souls of the dead, dear Jesus. And there's a call from Stephen in Alabama for Jesus to restore his mind, body, and spirit. And Michelle for a special intention. These are special intentions, dear Jesus. Please grant them their prayers. And for Felix in Texas, asking for spiritual protection. Yes, dear Jesus, keep us away from the evil one and many temptations. And Perla in Texas, for her to find a job, and for peace in her house, and for her son to quit drinking. Yes, grant all of those, dear Jesus, especially looking for peace in their families, reconciliation, and financial blessings in them. And Marge calls in from Pennsylvania for her family's relationship. Yes, grant. So, dear Jesus, bless families to get stronger, to reconcile and forgive, and get along and love each other as you wish them to. And there's a call from Rena from Alabama, that she may be granted greater clarity and understanding in her soul. She may surrender to Jesus and follow him. Dear Jesus, what a beautiful prayer to increase her faith and to live according to your will. Grant us all that deeper faith, Jesus, and that trust to keep living the life that you want us to live. And there's a call from Robert from California, who asks for strength, discipline, and determination. Yes, dear Jesus, dear Holy Spirit, grant us your fruits and your virtues and your gifts, especially wisdom and fortitude in our lives. And Joe calls for prayers for himself and his family, and Juan also for his daily struggles. And Karen for personal intentions. And Florenza asks prayers for her son, Florian, for Tony, for Alice, for Juan, Margarita, for Alexis and Sierra. And Marge also prays for her children, Patricia, for Lauren, for her family and friends. Dear Jesus, bless his intercessors. Grant them their request, if it's according to your most divine will. We pray for healing for many of those who called in. We pray for direction and the gifts of the Holy Spirit, especially wisdom, fortitude, piety, and a greater fear of God, and a deeper faith for you, dear Jesus. Grant us and guide us in our lives. We love you, Jesus.
We pray for this interview.

intercessors who pray for their family and friends. And we pray for those who ask for healing in the petitions that we've read. Grant them to bear the sufferings of pain, loneliness, and looking for the right treatment for your pain, for their situations. Grant also blessings on the families and their caregivers. We ask all of this in your name, dear Jesus.

I pray a short prayer, dear Jesus, for compassion for the sick. Most merciful Father, your beloved Son showed special compassion to lepers, tenderness to those long sick, and healing to the infirm laid before him. We place before you all of those who are ill and in need of healing grace, especially callers who have called in their petitions of healing. May the love and mercy of the divine physician raise up all who suffer from sickness and restore them to health and peace. We ask this in your name, Jesus. Amen. And now to end this beautiful hour, dear Jesus, with you, we pray now our divine praises. Blessed be God, blessed be his holy name. Blessed be Jesus Christ, true God and true man. Blessed be the name of Jesus. Blessed be his most sacred heart. Blessed be his most precious blood. Blessed be Jesus in the most holy sacrament of the altar. Blessed be the Holy Spirit, the Paraclete. Blessed be the great Mother of God, Mary, most holy. Blessed be her holy and immaculate conception. Blessed be her glorious Assumption. Blessed be the name of Mary, Virgin and Mother. Blessed be Saint Joseph, her most chaste spouse. Blessed be God in his angels and in his saints. May the heart of Jesus, in the most blessed sacrament, be praised, adored, and loved with grateful affection at every moment in all the tabernacles of the world, even to the end of time. We love you, we praise you, dear Jesus, and we wish all of the viewers and listeners a beautiful, blessed day.

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0: pray for the salvation of this country and the salvation of the world. And you can trust Jesus and Mary.
1: The Rosary, in the name of the Father, and the Son, and the Holy Spirit. Amen. We offer this rosary to the Blessed Mother and her intentions. We offer it for the souls in purgatory, for all of the viewers of Maria Vision and their families, for Mr. Emilio and Monica, and all of the families of Maria Vision. I believe in God, the Father Almighty, creator of heaven and earth, and in Jesus Christ, his only Son, our Lord, who was conceived by the Holy Spirit, born of the Virgin Mary, suffered under Pontius Pilate, was crucified, died, and was buried. He descended into hell. The third day he rose again from the dead. He ascended into heaven and sits at the right hand of God, the Father Almighty. He shall come again to judge the living and the dead. I believe in the Holy Spirit, the Holy Catholic Church, the communion of saints, the forgiveness of sins, the resurrection of the body, and life everlasting.
2: Amen.
1: Our Father, who art in heaven, hallowed be thy name. Thy kingdom come, thy will be done, on earth as it is in heaven.
3: Give us this day our daily bread, and forgive us our trespasses, as we forgive those who trespass against us. And lead us not into temptation, but deliver us from evil. Amen.
1: Hail Mary, full of grace, the Lord is with thee. Blessed art thou amongst women, and blessed is the fruit of thy womb, Jesus.
3: Holy Mary, Mother of God, pray for us sinners, now and at the hour of our death. Amen.
1: Hail Mary, full of grace, the Lord is with thee. Blessed art thou amongst women, and blessed is the fruit of thy womb, Jesus.
3: Holy Mary, Mother of God, pray for us sinners, now and at the hour of our death. Amen.
1: Hail Mary, full of grace, the Lord is with thee. Blessed art thou amongst women, and blessed is the fruit of thy womb, Jesus.
3: Holy Mary, Mother of God, pray for us sinners, now and at the hour of our death. Amen.
1: Glory be to the Father, and to the Son, and to the Holy Spirit.
3: As it was in the beginning, is now, and ever shall be, world without end. Amen.
1: The first glorious mystery is the resurrection. Do not be amazed. You seek Jesus of Nazareth, the crucified. He has been raised. He is not here. Behold the place where they laid him. The fruit of this mystery is faith. Our Father, who art in heaven, hallowed be thy name. Thy kingdom come, thy

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1: Give us this day our daily bread, and forgive us our trespasses, as we forgive those who trespass against us. And lead us not into temptation, but deliver us from evil. Amen.
0: Hail Mary, full of grace, the Lord is with thee. Blessed art thou amongst women, and blessed is the fruit of thy womb, Jesus.
1: Holy Mary, Mother of God, pray for us sinners, now and at the hour of our death. Amen.
0: Hail Mary, full of grace, the Lord is with thee. Blessed art thou amongst women, and blessed is the fruit of thy womb, Jesus.
1: Holy Mary, Mother of God, pray for us sinners, now and at the hour of our death. Amen.
0: Hail Mary, full of grace, the Lord is with thee. Blessed art thou amongst women, and blessed is the fruit of thy womb, Jesus.
1: Holy Mary, Mother of God, pray for us sinners, now and at the hour of our death. Amen.
0: Hail Mary, full of grace, the Lord is with thee. Blessed art thou amongst women, and blessed is the fruit of thy womb, Jesus.
1: Holy Mary, Mother of God, pray for us sinners, now and at the hour of our death. Amen.
0: Hail Mary, full of grace, the Lord is with thee. Blessed art thou amongst women, and blessed is the fruit of thy womb, Jesus.
1: Holy Mary, Mother of God, pray for us sinners, now and at the hour of our death. Amen.
0: Hail Mary, full of grace, the Lord is with thee. Blessed art thou amongst women, and blessed is the fruit of thy womb, Jesus.
1: Holy Mary, Mother of God, pray for us sinners, now and at the hour of our death. Amen.
0: Hail Mary, full of grace, the Lord is with thee. Blessed art thou amongst women, and blessed is the fruit of thy womb, Jesus.
1: Holy Mary, Mother of God, pray for us sinners, now and at the hour of our death. Amen.
0: Hail Mary, full of grace, the Lord is with thee. Blessed art thou amongst women, and blessed is the fruit of thy womb, Jesus.
1: Holy Mary, Mother of God, pray for us sinners, now and at the hour of our death. Amen.
0: Hail Mary, full of grace, the Lord is with thee. Blessed art thou amongst women, and blessed is the fruit of thy womb, Jesus.
1: Holy Mary, Mother of God, pray for us sinners, now and at the hour of our death. Amen.
0: Hail Mary, full of grace, the Lord is with thee. Blessed art thou amongst women, and blessed is the fruit of thy womb, Jesus.
1: Holy Mary, Mother of God, pray for us sinners, now and at the hour of our death. Amen.
0: Glory be to the Father, and to the Son, and to the Holy Spirit.
1: As it was in the beginning, is now, and ever shall be, world without end. Amen.
0: O my Jesus, forgive us our sins, save us from the fires of hell. Lead all souls to heaven, especially those in most need of thy mercy. Amen. Sacred Heart of Jesus,
1: have mercy on us.
0: Immaculate Heart of Mary,
1: pray for us.
0: Saint Joseph,
1: increase our faith.

0: The second glorious mystery is the Ascension. So then the Lord Jesus, after he spoke to them, was taken up into heaven and took his seat at the right hand of God. The fruit of this mystery is hope. Our Father, who art in heaven, hallowed be thy name. Thy kingdom come, thy will be done, on earth as it is in heaven.
1: Give us this day our daily bread, and forgive us our trespasses, as we forgive those who trespass against us. And lead us not into temptation, but deliver us from evil. Amen.
0: Hail Mary, full of grace, the Lord is with thee. Blessed art thou amongst women, and blessed is the fruit of thy womb, Jesus.
1: Holy Mary, Mother of God, pray for us sinners, now and at the hour of our death. Amen.
0: Hail Mary, full of grace, the Lord is with thee. Blessed art thou amongst women, and blessed is the fruit of thy womb, Jesus.
1: Holy Mary, Mother of God, pray for us sinners, now and at the hour of our death. Amen.
0: Hail Mary, full of grace, the Lord is with thee. Blessed art thou amongst women, and blessed is the fruit of thy womb, Jesus.
1: Holy Mary, Mother of God, pray for us sinners, now and at the hour of our death. Amen.
0: Hail Mary, full of grace, the Lord is with thee. Blessed art thou amongst women, and blessed is the fruit of thy womb, Jesus.
1: Holy Mary, Mother of God, pray for us sinners, now and at the hour of our death. Amen.
0: Hail Mary, full of grace, the Lord is with thee. Blessed art thou amongst women, and blessed is the fruit of thy womb, Jesus.
1: Holy Mary, Mother of God, pray for us sinners, now and at the hour of our death. Amen.
0: Hail Mary, full of grace, the Lord is with thee. Blessed art thou amongst women, and blessed is the fruit of thy womb, Jesus.
1: Holy Mary, Mother of God, pray for us sinners, now and at the hour of our death. Amen.
0: Hail Mary, full of grace, the Lord is with thee. Blessed art thou amongst women, and blessed is the fruit of thy womb, Jesus.
1: Holy Mary, Mother of God, pray for us sinners, now and at the hour of our death. Amen.
0: Hail Mary, full of grace, the Lord is with thee. Blessed art thou amongst women, and blessed is the fruit of thy womb, Jesus.
1: Holy Mary, Mother of God, pray for us sinners, now and at the hour of our death. Amen.
0: Hail Mary, full of grace, the Lord is with thee. Blessed art thou amongst women, and blessed is the fruit of thy womb, Jesus.
1: Holy Mary, Mother of God, pray for us sinners, now and at the hour of our death. Amen.
0: Hail Mary, full of grace, the Lord is with thee. Blessed art thou amongst women, and blessed is the fruit of thy womb, Jesus.
1: Holy Mary, Mother of God, pray for us sinners, now and at the hour of our death. Amen.
0: Glory be to the Father, and to the Son, and to the Holy Spirit.
1: As it was in the beginning, is now, and ever shall be, world without end. Amen. O my Jesus, forgive us our sins, save us from the fires of hell. Lead all souls to heaven, especially those in most need of thy mercy.
0: Sacred Heart of Jesus,
1: have mercy on us.
0: Immaculate Heart of Mary,
1: pray for us.
0: Saint Joseph,
1: increase our faith.

0: The third glorious mystery is the descent of the Holy Spirit. And they were all filled with the Holy Spirit and began to speak in different tongues as the Spirit enabled them to proclaim. The fruit of this mystery is love of God. Our Father, who art in heaven, hallowed be thy name. Thy kingdom come, thy will be done, on earth as it is in heaven.
1: Give us this day our daily bread, and forgive us our trespasses, as we forgive those who trespass against us. And lead us not into temptation, but deliver us from evil. Amen.
0: Hail Mary, full of grace, the Lord is with thee. Blessed art thou amongst women, and blessed is the fruit of thy womb, Jesus.
1: Holy Mary, Mother of God, pray for us sinners, now and at the hour of our death. Amen.
0: Hail Mary, full of grace, the Lord is with thee. Blessed art thou amongst women, and blessed is the fruit of thy womb, Jesus.
1: Holy Mary, Mother of God, pray for us sinners, now and at the hour of our death. Amen.
0: Hail Mary, full of grace, the Lord is with thee. Blessed art thou amongst women, and blessed is the fruit of thy womb, Jesus.
1: Holy Mary, Mother of God, pray for us sinners, now and at the hour of our death. Amen.
0: Hail Mary, full of grace, the Lord is with thee. Blessed art thou amongst women, and blessed is the fruit of thy womb, Jesus.
1: Holy Mary, Mother of God, pray for us sinners, now and at the hour of our death. Amen.
0: Hail Mary, full of grace, the Lord is with thee. Blessed art thou amongst women, and blessed is the fruit of thy womb, Jesus.
1: Holy Mary, Mother of God, pray for us sinners, now and at the hour of our death. Amen.
0: Hail Mary, full of grace, the Lord is with thee. Blessed art thou amongst women, and blessed is the fruit of thy womb, Jesus.
1: Holy Mary, Mother of God, pray for us sinners, now and at the hour of our death. Amen.
0: Hail Mary, full of grace, the Lord is with thee. Blessed art thou amongst women, and blessed is the fruit of thy womb, Jesus.
1: Holy Mary, Mother of God, pray for us sinners, now and at the hour of our death. Amen.
0: Hail Mary, full of grace, the Lord is with thee.

0: blessed art thou amongst women, and blessed is the fruit of thy womb, Jesus.
1: Holy Mary, Mother of God, pray for us sinners, now and at the hour of our death. Amen.
0: Hail Mary, full of grace, the Lord is with thee. Blessed art thou amongst women, and blessed is the fruit of thy womb, Jesus.
1: Holy Mary, Mother of God, pray for us sinners, now and at the hour of our death. Amen.
0: Hail Mary, full of grace, the Lord is with thee. Blessed art thou amongst women, and blessed is the fruit of thy womb, Jesus.
1: Holy Mary, Mother of God, pray for us sinners, now and at the hour of our death. Amen.
0: Glory be to the Father, and to the Son, and to the Holy Spirit.
1: As it was in the beginning, is now, and ever shall be, world without end. Amen.
2: O my Jesus, forgive us our sins, save us from the fires of hell. Lead all souls to heaven, especially those in most need of thy mercy.
3: Sacred Heart of Jesus,
1: have mercy on us.
3: Immaculate Heart of Mary,
1: pray for us.
3: Saint Joseph,
1: increase our faith.

0: The fourth glorious mystery is the Assumption. You are the glory of Jerusalem. You are the boast of our nation. You have done great things for Israel, and God is pleased with them. May the Almighty Lord bless you forever. The fruit of this mystery is the grace of a happy death. Our Father, who art in heaven, hallowed be thy name. Thy kingdom come, thy will be done, on earth as it is in heaven.
1: Give us this day our daily bread, and forgive us our trespasses, as we forgive those who trespass against us. And lead us not into temptation, but deliver us from evil.
0: Hail Mary, full of grace, the Lord is with thee. Blessed art thou amongst women, and blessed is the fruit of thy womb, Jesus.
1: Holy Mary, Mother of God, pray for us sinners, now and at the hour of our death. Amen.
0: Hail Mary, full of grace, the Lord is with thee. Blessed art thou amongst women, and blessed is the fruit of thy womb, Jesus.
1: Holy Mary, Mother of God, pray for us sinners, now and at the hour of our death. Amen.
0: Hail Mary, full of grace, the Lord is with thee. Blessed art thou amongst women, and blessed is the fruit of thy womb, Jesus.
1: Holy Mary, Mother of God, pray for us sinners, now and at the hour of our death. Amen.
0: Hail Mary, full of grace, the Lord is with thee. Blessed art thou amongst women, and blessed is the fruit of thy womb, Jesus.
1: Holy Mary, Mother of God, pray for us sinners, now and at the hour of our death. Amen.
0: Hail Mary, full of grace, the Lord is with thee. Blessed art thou amongst women, and blessed is the fruit of thy womb, Jesus.
1: Holy Mary, Mother of God, pray for us sinners, now and at the hour of our death. Amen.
0: Hail Mary, full of grace, the Lord is with thee. Blessed art thou amongst women, and blessed is the fruit of thy womb, Jesus.
1: Holy Mary, Mother of God, pray for us sinners, now and at the hour of our death. Amen.
0: Hail Mary, full of grace, the Lord is with thee. Blessed art thou amongst women, and blessed is the fruit of thy womb, Jesus.

0: God, pray for us sinners, now and at the hour of our death. Amen.
1: Hail Mary, full of grace, the Lord is with thee. Blessed art thou amongst women, and blessed is the fruit of thy womb, Jesus.
0: Holy Mary, Mother of God, pray for us sinners, now and at the hour of our death. Amen.
1: Hail Mary, full of grace, the Lord is with thee. Blessed art thou amongst women, and blessed is the fruit of thy womb, Jesus.
0: Holy Mary, Mother of God, pray for us sinners, now and at the hour of our death. Amen.
1: Hail Mary, full of grace, the Lord is with thee. Blessed art thou amongst women, and blessed is the fruit of thy womb, Jesus.
0: Holy Mary, Mother of God, pray for us sinners, now and at the hour of our death. Amen.
1: Glory be to the Father, and to the Son, and to the Holy Spirit.
0: As it was in the beginning, is now, and ever shall be, world without end. Amen.
1: O my Jesus, forgive us our sins, save us from the fires of hell. Lead all souls to heaven, especially those in most need of thine mercy. Sacred Heart of Jesus,
0: have mercy on us.
1: Immaculate Heart of Mary,
0: pray for us.
1: Saint Joseph,
0: increase our faith.

0: The fifth glorious mystery is the coronation. A great sign appeared in the sky, a woman clothed with the sun, with the moon under her feet, and on her head a crown of 12 stars. The fruit of this mystery is trust in Mary's intercession. Our Father, who art in heaven, hallowed be thy name. Thy kingdom come, thy will be done, on earth as it is in heaven.
1: Give us this day our daily bread, and forgive us our trespasses, as we forgive those who trespass against us. And lead us not into temptation, but deliver us from evil. Amen.
0: Hail Mary, full of grace, the Lord is with thee. Blessed art thou amongst women, and blessed is the fruit of thy womb, Jesus.
1: Holy Mary, Mother of God, pray for us sinners, now and at the hour of our death. Amen.
0: Hail Mary, full of grace, the Lord is with thee. Blessed art thou amongst women, and blessed is the fruit of thy womb, Jesus.
1: Holy Mary, Mother of God, pray for us sinners, now and at the hour of our death. Amen.
0: Hail Mary, full of grace, the Lord is with thee. Blessed art thou amongst women, and blessed is the fruit of thy womb, Jesus.
1: Holy Mary, Mother of God, pray for us sinners, now and at the hour of our death. Amen.
0: Hail Mary, full of grace, the Lord is with thee. Blessed art thou amongst women, and blessed is the fruit of thy womb, Jesus.
1: Holy Mary, Mother of God, pray for us sinners, now and at the hour of our death. Amen.
0: Hail Mary, full of grace, the Lord is with thee. Blessed art thou amongst women, and blessed is the fruit of thy womb, Jesus.
1: Holy Mary, Mother of God, pray for us sinners, now and at the hour of our death. Amen.
0: Hail Mary, full of grace, the Lord is with thee. Blessed art thou amongst women, and blessed is the fruit of thy womb, Jesus.
1: Holy Mary, Mother of God, pray for us sinners, now and at the hour of our death. Amen.
0: Hail Mary, full of grace, the Lord is with thee. Blessed art thou amongst women, and blessed is the fruit of thy womb, Jesus.
1: Holy Mary, Mother of God, pray for us sinners, now and at the hour of our death. Amen.
0: Hail Mary, full of grace, the Lord is with thee. Blessed art thou amongst women, and blessed is the fruit of thy womb, Jesus.
1: Holy Mary, Mother of God, pray for us sinners, now and at the hour of our death. Amen.
0: Hail Mary, full of grace, the Lord is with thee. Blessed art thou amongst women, and blessed is the fruit of thy womb, Jesus.
1: Holy Mary, Mother of God, pray for us sinners, now and at the hour of our death. Amen.
0: Hail Mary, full of grace, the Lord is with thee. Blessed art thou amongst women, and blessed is the fruit of thy womb, Jesus.
1: Holy Mary, Mother of God, pray for us sinners, now and at the hour of our death. Amen.
0: Glory be to the Father, and to the Son, and to the Holy Spirit.
1: As it was in the beginning, is now, and ever shall be, world without end. Amen.
0: O my Jesus, forgive us our sins, save us from the fires of hell. Lead all souls to heaven, especially those in most need of thine mercy. Sacred Heart of Jesus,
1: have mercy on us.
0: Immaculate Heart of Mary,
1: pray for us.
0: Saint Joseph,
1: increase our faith.

0: Hail, Holy Queen, Mother of Mercy, our life, our sweetness, and our hope. To thee do we cry, poor banished children of Eve. To thee do we send up our sighs, mourning and weeping in this valley of tears. Turn then, most gracious advocate, thine eyes of mercy towards us, and after this, our exile. Show unto us the blessed fruit of thy womb, Jesus.
1: O clement, O loving, O sweet Virgin Mary, pray for us, O Holy Mother of God, that we may be worthy of the promises of Christ. Amen.
0: O God, whose only begotten Son, by his life, death, and resurrection, has purchased for us the rewards of eternal life, grant, we beseech thee, that by meditating upon these mysteries of the most holy rosary of the Blessed Virgin Mary, that we may imitate what they contain and obtain what they promise, through the same Christ our Lord. Amen. Saint Michael the Archangel, defend us in battle. Be our defense against the wickedness and snares of the devil. May God rebuke him, we humbly pray. And do thou, O Prince of the heavenly hosts, by the power of God, thrust into hell Satan and all the evil spirits who prowl about the world seeking the ruin of souls.
1: Amen.
0: We pray now for the intentions of the Holy Father. Our Father, who art in heaven, hallowed be thy name. Thy kingdom come, thy will be done, on earth as it is in heaven.
1: Give us this day our daily bread, and forgive us our trespasses, as we forgive those who trespass against us. And lead us not into temptation, but deliver us from evil. Amen.
0: Hail Mary, full of grace, the Lord is with thee. Blessed art thou amongst women, and blessed is the fruit of thy womb, Jesus.
1: Holy Mary, Mother of God, pray for us sinners, now and at the hour of our death. Amen.
0: Glory be to the Father, and to the Son, and to the Holy Spirit.
1: As it was in the beginning, is now, and ever shall be, world without end. Amen.
2: Lord, have mercy.
1: Christ, have mercy.
2: Christ, have mercy.
1: Christ, have mercy.
2: Lord, have mercy.
1: Lord, have mercy.
2: Christ, hear us.
1: Christ, graciously hear us.
2: Christ, graciously hear us.
1: Christ, graciously hear us.
2: God, the Father of heaven,
1: have mercy on us.
2: God, the Son, Redeemer of the world,
1: have mercy on us.
2: God, the Holy Spirit,
1: have mercy on us.
2: Holy Trinity, one God,
1: have mercy on us.
2: Holy Mary,
1: pray for us.

0: Holy Mother of God,
1: pray for us.
0: Holy Virgin of Virgins,
1: pray for us.
0: Mother of Christ,
1: pray for us.
0: Mother of the Church,
1: pray for us.
0: Mother of Mercy,
1: pray for us.
0: Mother of Divine Grace,
1: pray for us.
0: Mother of

0: Pray for us.
1: Virgin most prudent.
0: Pray for us.
1: Virgin most venerable.
0: Pray for us.
1: Virgin most renowned.
0: Pray for us.
1: Virgin most powerful.
0: Pray for us.
1: Virgin most merciful.
0: Pray for us.
1: Virgin most faithful.
0: Pray for us.
1: Mirror of justice.
0: Pray for us.
1: Seat of wisdom.
0: Pray for us.
1: Cause of our joy.
0: Pray for us.
1: Spiritual vessel.
0: Pray for us.
1: Vessel of honor.
0: Pray for us.
1: Singular vessel of devotion.
0: Pray for us.
1: Mystical rose.
0: Pray for us.
1: Tower of David.
0: Pray for us.
1: Tower of ivory.
0: Pray for us.
1: House of gold.
0: Pray for us.
1: Ark of the covenant.
0: Pray for us.
1: Gate of heaven.
0: Pray for us.
1: Morning star.
0: Pray for us.
1: Health of the sick.
0: Pray for us.
1: Refuge of sinners.
0: Pray for us.
1: Solace of migrants.
0: Pray for us.
1: Comfort of the afflicted.
0: Pray for us.
1: Help of Christians.
0: Pray for us.
1: Queen of angels.
0: Pray for us.
1: Queen of patriarchs.
0: Pray for us.
1: Queen of prophets.
0: Pray for us.
1: Queen of apostles.
0: Pray for us.
1: Queen of martyrs.
0: Pray for us.
1: Queen of confessors.
0: Pray for us.
1: Queen of virgins.
0: Pray for us.
1: Queen of all saints.
0: Pray for us.
1: Queen conceived without original sin.
0: Pray for us.
1: Queen assumed into heaven.
0: Pray for us.
1: Queen of the most holy rosary.
0: Pray for us.
1: Queen of families.
0: Pray for us.
1: Queen of peace.
0: Pray for us.
1: Lamb of God who takes away the sins of the world.
0: Spare us, O Lord.
1: Lamb of God who takes away the sins of the world.
0: Graciously hear us, O Lord.
1: Lamb of God who takes away the sins of the world.
0: Have mercy on us.
1: Pray for us, O Holy Mother of God.
0: That we may be worthy of the promises of Christ.
1: Let us pray. Grant, we beseech thee, O Lord God, that we, your servants, may enjoy perpetual health of mind and body, and by the glorious intercession of the Blessed Mary, ever Virgin, may be delivered from present sorrow and obtain eternal joy. Through Christ our Lord.
2: Amen.
1: All saints and angels in heaven, especially our guardian angels,
0: pray for us.
1: Our Lady of Fatima,
0: pray for us.
1: In the name of the Father, and of the Son, and of the Holy Spirit.
0: Amen.

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soul proclaims the greatness of the Lord. My spirit rejoices in God my Savior. For he has looked with favor on his lowly servant. From this day all generations will call me blessed. The Almighty has done great things for me, and holy is his name. He has mercy on those who fear him in every generation. He has shown the strength of his arm. He has scattered the proud in their conceit. He has cast down the mighty from their thrones and has lifted up the lowly. He has filled the hungry with good things, and the rich he has sent away empty. He has come to the help of his servant Israel, for he remembered his promise of mercy, the promise he made to our fathers, to Abraham and his children forever.

In the year 2022, Maria Vision started a walk called Path for Peace. The Torch for Peace travels with prayers in different parishes throughout the world. The torch is a symbol of our light, and we are called to be apostles of light, which you are. Therefore, Jesus invites us. Come, come to me, all you who are weary and find life burdensome, and I will give you rest. My yoke is easy and my burden light. Jesus, therefore, invites us to come. Jesus is our good shepherd who has conquered sin and death, and he will give us the grace to help us move beyond that which pulls us down. But we need to be connected to him and with him. By uniting ourselves to him through the Eucharist, we can have peace, and we can experience freedom from fear, which love alone offers. So come, let us receive him.

blessed, happy Easter from Jerusalem, the holy city. Christ is risen, is the greeting. And all answer joyfully, indeed, he has risen. Christos Anesti, Alitos Anesti, El Messiah Alchom, Hakam Kam. The greeting resounds in all languages, repeated over and over by all. It is Holy Saturday evening. We are about to celebrate the Easter Vigil at the Roman Catholic Church and Parish of Saint Saviour, at the Franciscan custody of the Holy Land in the Old City of Jerusalem. The celebration, held in Arabic, will be presided over by Father Amjad Sabar, the parish priest, with the Knights Choir, directed by Henny Crichton, providing the musical service. During the Holy Saturday Easter Vigil, the mystery of salvation in the resurrection of Christ is celebrated. The Roman Catholic, or Latin Church, as it is called here in the Holy Land, starts the celebration with the rite of the light. A light shines in the darkness of the tomb, in the darkness of sin, and light prevails over darkness. Most probably, the rite of the light originates from Jerusalem. The so-called Holy Fire Rite, when the miracle of the fire coming from the tombstone is celebrated, is held on Saturday morning here. Today, it is not participated by the Roman Catholic Church anymore, but as said, Roman Catholics celebrate the rite of light. In the Syriac, Chaldean, and Assyrian churches, which have very ancient rites, the rite of peace is also celebrated during the Easter Vigil. The rite of peace is to celebrate peace between mankind and God by the sacrifice of Christ on the cross. It is the first fundamental meaning of Easter. Other churches use the symbolism of the light. In the Armenian Church, the celebration also starts with the church in the dark and with dim lights. Then the great verses from Isaiah 60 are read. Arise, shine, for your light has come, and the glory of the Lord has risen upon you. At which point, similarly to what happens in the Roman Catholic rite, candles are lit, the lights are suddenly turned on. Here in Jerusalem, immediately after the Holy Fire ceremony on Saturday morning, the community starts celebrating the resurrection of our Lord and Savior. All of Saturday is dedicated to offices meditating and celebrating the resurrection, and this continues all night long in the Holy Sepulchre, up to exhaustion, in a continuous of celebrations by all churches together until the Easter morning, when the Easter Day Masses start to be celebrated. Join us in the joy of this night of light, this night where we celebrate peace made with God, re-establishing us in our original dignity, which God created us for.

The Syriac Orthodox Church stems from the Patriarchate of Antioch in the region of today's Syria and Turkey. Saint Peter, called Simon Kephas Sarirto in Syriac, resided in Antioch before going to Rome and is claimed to be the first Patriarch of Antioch. Syriac Christians see themselves as the first people to adopt Christianity as natives of the Holy Land. At the time of Christ, the Roman province of Syria included today's Syria, Lebanon, most of Palestine, and parts of Jordan and Turkey. Antioch became a patriarchal see of the early church, with Alexandria, Rome, and Jerusalem, and played a very important and dynamic role in Christianity in the first centuries, fighting the first heresies and developing the rites and celebrations. At the Council of Chalcedon in 451 AD, a now outdated theological dispute caused the division of the Church of Antioch from the churches of Rome and Byzantium. It became known as the Jacobite and later Syriac Orthodox Church, one of the so-called Oriental Orthodox Churches. The Jacobite Church had a very large extension into the Far East until the time of the Middle Age, up to China. In 1984, the Catholic and the Syriac Orthodox Churches signed a declaration concerning the mutual recognition of the seven sacraments, with the possibility for their faithful to receive them from the other church if a minister of their own confession is not available. The Syriac Rite employs amongst the oldest surviving liturgy in Christianity, based on the rite of the early Christian Church of Jerusalem. It conserves over 70 anaphoras, the Eucharistic prayer which follows the liturgy of the word, amongst the richest of all Christendom. The Syriac Church is renowned for its tradition of monasticism and practices of great asceticism, simplicity and holiness of life. The Syriac liturgy is held in Aramaic or Syriac and modern Aramaic or Arabic. The number of faithful of the Syriac Orthodox Church is estimated between 1.4 and 1.7 million followers throughout the world. The faithful are found throughout the Middle East, mostly in Syria, Lebanon, Turkey and Iraq, and in the diaspora, France, Netherlands, Sweden, North and South America, and Australia. In the Holy Land, the community is made up of about 600 persons. It is based in the Monastery of St. Mark in the Old City of Jerusalem. The Syriac Orthodox Archbishop of Jerusalem, Patriarchal Vicar of the Holy Land and Jordan, is currently His Excellency Antimos Jack Yakub. The Syriac Orthodox also worships in the Chapel of St. Joseph of Arimathea and St. Nicodemus in the Church of the Holy Sepulchre in Jerusalem.

My dear friends, I'm sure, like everybody else, you love to receive gifts, don't you? I too. And there is the greatest, most incredible gift that God gave us. And you know what it is? Salvation. The invitation for us to participate in His infinite love by His side in heaven. This is the greatest gift we can ever imagine. But most of the human race today in the world they are not aware of that gift. After 2,000 years of Christianity, it's incredible. More than half of the population of the world doesn't know about salvation, does not know about heaven, does not know about Jesus who has saved humanity, does not know about Mary, does not know the basics of the faith, of our destiny on earth. And can you imagine the pain in the heart of Jesus? This is why God, looking at the earth, and so much evil going on, so much hatred, lack of peace, impurity, confusion, and all this evil going on, He decided to send prophets. And He sent prophets to remind us of salvation and the ways on the path to salvation. So we have, for example, little Therese, little flower, and she has been worldly known thanks to the shower of roses, you know, and she's blessed so many people. We have Padre Pio, we have, in our days, we have Sister Faustina, very, very known also. And today there are also other prophets who are speaking about the mercy of God and stigmatists and okay, now we will stop on Sister Faustina because she is not only well known, but God through her gave her some path to reach divine mercy, to grab divine mercy, to profit from His incredible mercy. And she was named by Jesus Himself Secretary of My Mercy, and this is why her writings are more interesting. But before I speak about her writing, that is actually from God Himself, from Jesus Himself, I'd like to give an example of the fantastic mercy of Jesus. And this is from the Gospel. Look, remember that passage when the Pharisees had found a woman in adultery. She was obviously in adultery. They brought her to Jesus, and they said to Jesus to make a kind of a snare to Him, you know. They said to Him, this woman has been found in adultery. What do you say? And they wanted Him to say either leave her alone, and then would be against the law of Moses, because this woman should be stoned to death, or stone her to death, and that would be shown, that would have been showing that He has no mercy. In both ways, Jesus could have had a problem. But Jesus, you know, did not answer them. And He looked on the ground, and He started writing. And the Pharisees, after a certain time, started being a little upset because he didn't give them any answer. So we don't know from the Gospel what Jesus was writing. He was writing. So one of the Pharisees came close to Jesus by curiosity, and he wanted to see what on earth He was writing. And what did he see? We know that from the mystic and from the father of the church. He was writing the sin of this person. He was writing the sin of that Pharisee. The Pharisee saw his sin, obviously written on the ground, and he left. And what did Jesus do? He erased that sin from the sand. And then the next Pharisee would come, and same would see on the ground written clearly his own sin, and then he would leave. And then they all left because they all saw their own sins. What does it mean? That we know in the story that Jesus was not accusing that woman. He didn't ask that she would be stoned to death.
But not only was he merciful to her, offering mercy to her, but he was offering mercy to his own enemies, those who later on would ask for his death and crucifixion. You see? So this is a beautiful example from Jesus. He wants to save everyone, the good ones and the bad ones. But there is this confession. You know, there is a confession. You see your sin and you renounce your sin, and that was up to them. We don't know exactly what they decided, but they saw that Jesus knew them. Jesus knew their soul. He knew their sin, their darkness, their ugliness. And they saw that he didn't accuse them, just to let them reflect on their own sin to make a conversion. So this is beautiful because, of course, you know the end of the story. Jesus asked the women, where are they? They have not condemned you. No, they have not condemned me. So I am not condemning you either, but go and sin no more. You see, sin no more. So she left, and we don't know if she started continuing. We don't know if she had other adulteries or not, if she converted, we don't know. But she was asked. She was asked to sin no more, to keep that mercy. So, as I told you, Sister Faustina has been the secretary of Jesus' mercy, God's mercy. And this beautiful aspect of the message of Sister Faustina for us in our generation more than ever is that Jesus gave several gifts through that gift of divine mercy. First of all, he decided to create. First of all, he asked Sister Faustina to paint an image of him as she saw him with his white robe, with open heart, with the rays of, you know, the red rays and the white rays, which symbolize the blood and the water. So I'm going to read for you this passage of this image because it's important that we get the real words from Jesus himself. Poor Faustina, she was not gifted to paint, so she asked a painter to do the job. And here is what Jesus told her. I promise that the soul that will venerate this image will not perish, which means this soul will never go to hell. I also promise victory over enemies already here on earth, especially at the hour of death. I myself will defend it as my own glory. Wow, that's powerful. Now, besides the

veg that is now everywhere in the world, is venerated. Jesus gave the beautiful gift of to stop at 3 p.m. in the day to pray the Chaplet of Mercy and to remember at that hour the death of our Lord. So here he was, he said to Sister Faustina, "I remind you, my daughter, that as often as you hear the clock strike the third hour, immerse yourself completely in my mercy, adoring and glorifying it. Invoke its omnipotence for the whole world, and particularly for the poor sinners. For at that moment, mercy was opened wide for every soul. In this hour, you can obtain everything for yourself and for others. Mercy triumphed over justice." So many people have a kind of watch that rings at 3 p.m. so that they may be reminded to stop and adore Jesus in his passion, in his death, and this brings a lot of graces. Jesus gave to the whole church a new feast, the Feast of Divine Mercy, and this feast falls on the first Sunday after Easter, Sunday in Albis, as we said before, Sunday in Albis, as we used to say. And on that day, we have incredible promise, but let me see what Jesus said about that particular feast. "My daughter, tell the whole world about my inconceivable mercy. I desire that the Feast of Mercy be a refuge and shelter for all souls, and especially for poor sinners. On that day, the very depths of my tender mercy are open. I pour out a whole ocean of graces upon those souls who approach the fount of my mercy. The soul that will go to confession and receive Holy Communion shall obtain complete forgiveness of sins and punishment. On that day, all the divine flute gates through which graces flow are opened. Let no soul fear to draw near to me, even though its sins be as scarlet." But the worst sinner is invited to grab that mercy. On that day, there is a special grace. Of course, to obtain the grace of complete forgiveness of sins and complete forgiveness of punishment. You know, when we sin, we can be forgiven, but also there is something that we have to be purified for either on earth with offering our suffering or in the other world through purgatory. But on that day, listen, that's very important. It's an incredible special grace given by Jesus through the Church. On that special day, we obtain a plenary indulgence, which means if we go to confession, if we receive Holy Communion, if we pray for the intention of the Pope, if we have a sincere repentance and contrition of our sins, we are not only forgiven during this confession, but also all the punishment and the need of purification that are attached to our sins are totally removed and cancelled. That's big, that's grand, that's really grand. So I hope each one of us will profit from that.

Jesus also gave to the humanity through Faustina the beautiful prayer of the Chaplet of Mercy. The Chaplet of Mercy, everybody has that or can find that on Google. You can every day recite the Chaplet of Mercy. And this is very, very easy. It takes like 10 minutes. And Jesus knew that in our generation, people do not like long prayers, you know, so they, for the those a little weak in their faith, 10 minutes is perfect, you know. So, and it obtains a lot of grace. For example, Jesus said, if you pray that prayer near the bed of a dying, for sure this dying will not perish. And many, many conversions were obtained by praying the Chaplet of Mercy. Now, it's not all. I told you that to obtain that plenary indulgence through the Divine Mercy, especially on that Sunday, but you can't, if you cannot do on Sunday, you can also be a little bit, a few days before, a few days after. A sincere confession of the sin. Now, what is sincere confession of the sin? It's when you have a contrition. What is contrition? Suppose I hit my brother. Ah, I feel bad. I feel I'm not well inside. How can I repair that? If I love my brother, not only shall I ask forgiveness for him, but I have a pain in my heart. I ache because I love my brother and I did something wrong that hurt him. So how can we have contrition for the damage we did on the body of Jesus on the cross? Because it is actually our own sins that carved these deep wounds in the body of Jesus on the cross. Our Lady gave the key to have a sincere repentance of the sins and also the real contrition. When your heart is contrite because you hurt someone you love, how can we grow in the love of Jesus? By looking at the cross. When I look at the cross, I see Jesus bleeding, I see Jesus with his wound, with the crown of thorn. And Our Lady said, stand by the cross of Jesus and look at my son at length, with love, with all your heart. And the more I look at Jesus on the cross, the more comes to my heart compassion for Jesus. And this compassion makes me think, oh my gosh, what did I do? And I start hating my sin, you know? I start hating my sin. And I wish to console Jesus instead of hitting my Jesus even more, you know? That's contrition. And it comes from a grace from the Holy Spirit flowing from the open heart of Jesus, you know? This rays, our rays of divine water, divine blood of Jesus. So it gives the Holy Spirit. And through the Holy Spirit, I repent from my sin and I go to confession. You know, that pain that we have when we have hurt someone we love, it's a blessed pain. It's the pain that is created by the Holy Spirit in our heart. And that pain leads us to repentance, to contrition, and even to repair our sin. It's beautiful. It's a gift that we have to ask. It will also, it is also called the gift of tears. Tears from the Holy Spirit. It's a great charism that we may ask the Lord to give us in these circumstances. Because the whole thing of Divine Mercy, there is nothing automatic, you know, not like a stick that the Lord said, okay, be forgiven, be good, be, no, it's not a stick with automatism. It all comes from the heart. And we have to see the heart of Jesus and adore the heart of Jesus and take in the beauty and the love and the light of the heart of Jesus. Jesus dreamed to communicate his own heart to us. So let me read for you what Jesus said about holy confession. You'll be surprised. When you approach the confessional, know this, that I myself am waiting there for you. I am only hidden by the priest, but I myself act in your soul. Here, the misery of the soul meets the God of mercy. Tell souls that from this fount of mercy, souls draw graces solely with the vessel of trust. If their trust is great, then there is no limit to my generosity.
The torrents of grace inundate humble souls. The proud remain always in poverty and misery, because my grace turns away from them to humble souls. So when we go to confession, it's as if we would place ourselves, like Mary, under the heart of Jesus, these rivers of blood that cleanse my soul, and water also that cleanse my soul, and give them strength to be merciful myself. Now, another element is attached, it's the best one, we must say, is Holy Communion. You know, when you attend Mass, you go to Holy Communion, you receive God Himself, Jesus Himself, really present with His body, blood, soul, and divinity, who enters in you in His fullness. So, Jesus asked that to obtain that grace of plenary indulgence, we also make a very fervent Holy Communion. And let me tell you what He said. I desire to unite myself with human souls. My great delight is to unite myself with souls. Know, my daughter, that when I come to a human heart in Holy Communion, my hands are full of all kinds of graces which I want to give to the soul. But souls do not even pay any attention to me. They leave me to myself and busy themselves with other things. Oh, how sad I am that souls do not recognize love. They treat me as a dead object. So I want to insist on this importance for a good, sincere Holy Communion. You know, Jesus said also to another mystic, Mark Robin, He said, the degree of our eternal glory in heaven, which means the degree also of our degree of happiness in heaven, will be proportional to the quality of our Holy Communion on earth. Which means each time I receive Jesus, sincerely welcoming Him in my heart with joy, with gratefulness, with adoration, what happens to me? There is a degree of glory and love and happiness that is added to my life in heaven. So this is why it's important not only to take Jesus in the Holy Communion during Mass, but also to make spiritual Holy Communions. And this in this time of the pandemic, it's very important because all our churches are closed. So we invite Jesus in our heart and we take time for Him. Remember this episode that happened to Yelena Vasil? She was a young girl here in the village, and she used to receive inner locutions in her heart, but also she saw Jesus and Mary. Not as an apparition, as the six visionaries, but in another way, like in her heart. But anyway, one day she was going out of the church, St. James, here in Medjugorje, and here is Jesus before her. And here she saw Jesus in front of her. But Jesus was in His passion. He had a crown of thorns. His face was, you know, bleeding, the blood and mud and spit and dirt, and His eyes were injected with blood, and His look was so sad, so sad. He was in a great pain. And you know what He said to her? He said, my daughter, know that when the people receive me in Holy Communion, they take me, they go to their spot, they make the sign of the cross, and they leave me out. It's finished. And it was a torture for Jesus. Why? Because when Jesus comes in Holy Communion, He comes not only to give Himself fully, but He comes also bringing a lot of gifts, treasures, blessings, graces of all sorts. And His greatest joy, He said, my greatest joy is to come in a human heart in order to unite me with this heart and communicate my graces. So the more time we take for Jesus in a very simple, heart-filled conversation, the more we receive. And when we get to the other world, to the second part of life, eternal life, we will see all

all these incredible treasures that we have accumulated for each Holy Communion. So it's important that we learn how to respect Jesus, to receive him with love, and not as a mechanic action. Okay, I go to Mass, I take Holy Communion.

insist on the fact that this confession is not something automatic, but it's from the heart. I'll give you an example how important it is to renounce sin, to have no attachment with sin, no, to have no attachment to sin ever when we want to obtain that plenary indulgence.

I met a man one day, it was in Italy actually, and he said to me, he was so happy, he said to me, "Oh sister, you know, I'm so happy, I went to Medjugorje and I was so blessed, I made a big conversion." I said, "Wow, I'm so happy for you, my friend." And then he said, "And you know what, sister, I have abandoned almost all my sins." I said, "Why almost?" "Because I kept one." "What do you mean you kept one sin?" "Yes, I kept one because that one I like it." I said, "My friend, you kept one sin and you want to continue that sin? Listen, do you know what nailed Jesus on the cross? My sin, your sin, and the sins of everyone. And you want to keep a nail to continue to nail Jesus on the cross with that sin? Do you realize what you are doing in keeping willingly a sin?" And he said, "Oh my sister, I never thought of that, that my sin would nail Jesus on the cross." I said, "But this is it, you know, this is it." And so many people, they don't want to abandon sin. Why? Because they like that sin. You know, the wages of sin is death, and the gift of God is eternal life. So the sin always brings sadness and evil. It's like a door that you open to the enemy to harm yourself inside, but also your family, your work and everything, and the whole world finally. So this is important when you approach the confessional, to make sure that you read, for example, the Ten Commandments, and you point out where you have a problem, and you completely renounce sin. Because if you don't renounce a sin, God cannot forgive you because you have the intention to continue. So, you know, it doesn't work. Sometimes it takes time to renounce sin, but we work on it. You know, Jesus is patient, just work on it. Point the sin that is major in your life. Doesn't mean you will never fall in that sin, but you will do all that you can to never fall again. Out of love for Jesus, not out of fear of hell or whatever, out of love for Jesus. You know, I remember a part of the gospel that I love. It's a part when we see Jesus carrying his cross on the way to Golgotha, the way of the cross, as we say. And several people come close to him. Among them, there is the Mother of God, there is Veronica, but there is also Simon of Cyrene. Now, Simon of Cyrene, we know from St. John Mystic and Mark Robin in particular, Simon of Cyrene was a gardener. And he was gardening a rich property out of Jerusalem. And he was with his two sons. And they was coming back from work.

was tired. He was dreaming to have a good meal with his wife at home and rest a little bit and play with his sons. And too bad, he stopped by the soldiers who forced him to carry, to help Jesus carry his cross. He saw that man with chains, like a thief, like an evildoer, a criminal, you know? And he had to carry the cross of a criminal? Are you kidding me? He didn't want. He was furious, but he had to obey, otherwise it would have been difficult for him with the soldiers, Romans. So he did it. But when he grabbed the wood, that bean, you know, behind Jesus, he did it with so much violence that he hurt Jesus because he was so angry and he couldn't care less about that man and his pain, you know. So he hurt Jesus even more. And so he started going ahead like this on the way of the cross. And suddenly, because of stones, because of whatever, they both fell on the ground. But on the ground, what happened? On the ground, they found themselves face to face, face to face. The face of Jesus and the face of Simon. Simon, the angry man, and Jesus, meek and humble of heart, full of love. So Simon saw the face of Jesus. And what happened? An outpouring, incredible outpouring of the Holy Spirit of love. He recognized in that incredible gaze of Jesus upon him the pure love of God, the pure tenderness, the pure meekness of God, the pure light of God. He was fascinated by the gaze of Jesus, by the face of Jesus that was ugly, because as Prophet Isaiah said, he couldn't be recognized as a man. He was so disfigured, but still, it was Jesus, love himself. And Simon recognized the beauty and the love of Jesus. And his heart, at that moment, changed completely. He became not only a friend of Jesus, not only a disciple of Jesus, but a defender of Jesus. And he defended him before the Romans. So you see, this incredible mercy of God. Jesus had been beaten, he had been crowned with thorn, he's been mocked, he's been tortured, he has been, you know, he could have been full of hatred against this man also who hurt him, Simon. But instead, only love can flow from the heart of Jesus. Only love. And this man recognized his God, his master. He recognized his Savior. And the beautiful thing is, according to the Gospel, that he was very important in the early church, and his two sons that were there at that moment also were very important people in the early church. These details that are not in the Gospel, I read them from the mystics, and particularly Mark Robin, who enlightens our eyes on all the people present during the Passion of Jesus. She speaks also about Veronica. So Veronica was actually a cousin of Mary, a little older than her, and she loved Jesus. When she heard the crowd shouting and leading Jesus to the Golgotha, she was absolutely afraid, and she was pierced to death in her heart. And she ran outside, she grabbed a little bit of linen that she had, and she decided to do her best at any cost to reach out to Jesus. And I don't know how she did, because the Romans were terrible, but she reached Jesus. And she took the linen and she wiped off the face of Jesus. And Jesus was so consoled. Jesus was so visited by the love, incredible love of that woman. And then he allowed that veil, that linen, to be printed with the face of Jesus. And this linen is still in St. Peter, Basilica St. Peter in Rome. It has been kept that. It has been kept there. But one thing we don't know is that Jesus, in his incredible gratefulness for that woman who expressed to him so much love, you know what he did? He printed his face on her own heart, on her own soul. And from that moment on, for the rest of her life, she had a burning heart of love for Jesus and for everyone.
the gift of the spiritual love of Jesus that was burning constantly in her

heart as a reward for this gesture that she did courageously. You know, she was so brave to get into the lines of the Romans. She could have been assassinated, you know, with a sword, and she was finished. But she would love Jesus so much, you know, that she succeeded. She had angels, definitely. She had certainly angels with her to do that. So my friend, to make a long story short, divine mercy is the greatest gift given to our generation today. Today, as Our Lady puts it, Mother Mary is very clear on that, Satan attacks the world as never before. He wants to destroy the world. He wants to destroy the little peace that you have. He wants to destroy your soul. He wants to destroy your families. He wants to destroy the church, it's particularly the priest. And even he wants to destroy the earth and the planet where you live, as never before, she says. So because he's attacking so much and he's spreading so much darkness, and we see it unfortunately now, God had to react to that in giving an incredible grace as never before. So my friend, we have to choose today. Either we opt for the darkness and sin, because it's everywhere, we are always pushed to sin more and more and more, or we opt to be with Jesus, who saved the world, not by the weapons, not by violence, not by hatred, by war, but by divine mercy, meekness and humility. So if we are with Jesus, we will win. As Our Lady said, evil will reign. She said that last summer. Evil will reign, but if you're mine, you will win. Because, and listen to that, because your refuge will be the heart of my Son, Jesus. This is a key word from Our Lady. She didn't hide that trials are coming. And you know, she said that last year, and here we are in the pandemic. She said, trials are coming and you will not be strong. She spoke a prophecy there. But she said, your refuge will be the heart of my Son Jesus, which means if we want to really live divine mercy, if you want to be with Jesus, if you want to have the way of holiness toward heaven and the perfect bliss with Jesus in heaven, we look at Jesus and we follow him. We pick up our cross, we follow him with courage. And the best means for that is to look at Jesus, to adore Jesus, adore the face of Jesus, adore the heart of Jesus. If I already said your refuge will be the heart of my Son Jesus, it means there is not another one. It's not the world, it's not the economy, it's not the government, it's not the ruler of this world who will save you. It's the heart of Jesus, and this is our true refuge. And to be really one thing with the heart of Jesus, one thing is to adore Jesus, because as we learn from the church, we become what we contemplate. If we contemplate love at length with all our heart, we are transformed into that love. So it's up to us to choose whether we want to become love after Jesus or something else. But my friends, I know you already made your decision. We'll be all with Jesus, we'll win the battle with Jesus and with Mary, who crushes the head of the serpent. She's been appointed by God himself to do that. We go hand in hand with Mary. We adore Jesus with Mary, with the heart of Mary, with the eyes of Mary, and we go straight on the way to holiness, and we help Jesus to save all the other ones who today do not know Jesus. We'll be witnesses of the love of Jesus. May God bless you.

Dear children, I invite you all to be bearers of the peace and joy of the resurrected Jesus for all those who are far from prayer, so that Jesus' love through your lives transforms them to a new life of conversion and holiness. Thank you for answering my call.

soul proclaims the greatness of the Lord. My spirit rejoices in God my Savior. For he has looked with favor on his lowly servant. From this day all generations will call me blessed. The Almighty has done great things for me, and holy is his name. He has mercy on those who fear him in every generation. He has shown the strength of his arm. He has scattered the proud in their conceit. He has cast down the mighty from their thrones and has lifted up the lowly. He has filled the hungry with good things, and the rich he has sent away empty. He has come to the help of his servant Israel, for he remembered his promise of mercy, the promise he made to our fathers, to Abraham and his children forever.

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Again, that's 239-842-3325. Our Lady thanks you for responding to her call. May God multiply your blessings.

In the name of the Father, and of the Son, and of the Holy Spirit. Amen. The grace of our Lord Jesus Christ, and the love of God, and the communion of the Holy Spirit be with you all. Brethren, let us acknowledge our sins, and so prepare ourselves to celebrate the sacred mysteries. I confess to Almighty God, and to you, my brothers and sisters, that I have greatly sinned in my thoughts and in my words, in what I have done and in what I have failed to do, through my most grievous fault. Therefore, I ask Blessed Mary, ever Virgin, all the angels and saints, and you, my brothers and sisters, to pray for me to the Lord our God. May Almighty God have mercy on us, forgive us our sins, and bring us to everlasting life.

May your grace, O Lord, we pray, at all times go before us and follow after, and make us always determined to carry out good works. Through our Lord Jesus Christ, your Son, who lives and reigns with you in the unity of the Holy Spirit,

A reading from the book of the prophet Isaiah. On this mountain, the Lord of hosts will provide for all peoples a feast of rich food and choice wines, juicy rich food and pure choice wines. On this mountain, he will destroy the veil that veils all peoples, the web that is woven over all nations. He will destroy death forever. The Lord God will wipe away the tears from every face. The reproach of his people he will remove from the whole earth, for the Lord has spoken. On that day it will be said, "Behold our God, to whom we look to save us. This is the Lord for whom we looked. Let us rejoice and be glad that he has saved us. For the hand of the Lord will rest on this mountain." The word of the Lord.

A reading from the letter of St. Paul to the Philippians. Brothers and sisters, I know how to live in humble circumstances. I know also how to live with abundance. In every circumstance and in all things, I have learned the secret of being well fed and of going hungry, of living in abundance and of being in need. I can do all things in Him who strengthens me. Still, it was kind of you to share in my distress. My God will fully supply whatever you need in accord with His glorious riches in Christ Jesus. To our God and Father, glory forever and ever. Amen. The word of the Lord.

0: Jesus again, in reply, spoke to the chief priests and elders of the people in parables, saying, "The kingdom of heaven may be likened to a king who gave a wedding feast for his son. He dispatched his servants to summon the invited guests to the feast, but they refused to come. A second time, he sent other servants, saying, 'Tell those invited, behold, I have prepared my banquet, my calves and fattened cattle are killed, and everything is ready. Come to the feast.' Some ignored the invitation and went away, one to his farm, another to his business. The rest laid hold of the servants, mistreated them, and killed them. The king was enraged and sent his troops, destroyed those murderers, and burned their city. Then he said to his servants, 'The feast is ready, but those who were invited were not worthy to come. Go out, therefore, onto the main roads, and invite to the feast whomever you find.' The servants went out into the streets and gathered all they found, bad and good alike, and the hall was filled with guests. But when the king came to meet the guest, he saw a man there not dressed in a wedding garment. The king said to him, 'My friend, how is it that you came in here without a wedding garment?' But he was reduced to silence. Then the king said to his attendants, 'Bind his hands and feet and cast him into the darkness outside, where there will be wailing and grinding of teeth. Many are invited, but few are chosen.'" The Gospel of the Lord.
1: Praise.

Today in the Gospel, we hear that the king says, "My friend, how is it that you came in here without a wedding garment?" Like that man, all of us are invited to the wedding feast. Jesus is very clear. He sends his emissaries everywhere to extend the invitation to everyone. However, we cannot attend that feast in any way whatsoever. We need to wear the proper attire. We need to wear the wedding garment. The wedding garment was given to us. That was the day of our baptism. We received the white garment, and we were asked to keep it clean and beautiful. Why? Because that garment is going to be the garment that we will use in the wedding feast of eternal life. The wedding garment symbolizes the purity of grace, sanctifying grace. We receive that garment the day we receive supernatural life of grace. Blessed Fulton Sheen says that grace divides the world in two kinds of humanity: the once born and the twice born. The once born are born only of their parents, and the twice born are born of their parents and of God. One group can be called natural. The other group, in addition to having nature, share mysteriously in the divine life of God. What is grace? Grace.

This is a participation in the divine life of God. Grace means a gift that we receive as pure love and mercy from God. And it is through God's grace that we go beyond and share in something that is unthinkable according to our natural capacities. That is to be children of God, part of His family. By sanctifying grace, we are disposed to an intimate friendship of love with God. This union with God makes us children by adoption. And then we can call God Father. St. Paul speaks about this grace when he says in the letter to the Romans, "Since all have sinned and fall short of the glory of God, they are justified by His grace as a gift through the redemption which is in Christ Jesus." Grace as a gift. And then, in the letter to the Corinthians, St. Paul not only explains that grace is a gift, but he also indicates that it is a responsibility. 1 Corinthians chapter 15, "By the grace of God, I am what I am. And since His grace towards me was not in vain, on the contrary, I work harder than any of them. Though it was not I, but the grace of God which is with me." St. Paul teaches a great lesson in this passage, because he tells us that we must work, and even work harder. We must work in order to protect the life of grace. It means we must work to fight against sin. What is sin? Sin is our real enemy. Why? Because it is opposed to God's perfections. God is truth. Sins are lies. God is goodness. Sin is malice. God is purity and holiness. Sin is abomination and disgrace. God is justice. Sin is disorder and injustice. Also, it is our real enemy because it upsets the harmony that we are supposed to enjoy. It creates obstacles to God's plans for us, deviates us from the true purpose of our lives, which is the salvation of our souls and the glory of God. It is our real enemy because it denies the merits of our Lord. Jesus died for our sins. And when we commit a sin, we reject those merits obtained by Christ for us. So therefore, sin is much worse than sickness. It is death. When mortal sin takes place in the soul, friendship with God is lost. St. Augustine says, "The body dies when the soul leaves it. The soul dies
When God withdrew

withdraws from it. And God withdraws from the soul as soon as it commits mortal sin. However, the soul in a state of grace is beautiful, brilliant, more brilliant than the sun. And nothing on earth can be compared with it. So as soon as the soul falls into mortal sin, that beauty is lost, and it becomes a house of horror. The worst is that when mortal sin touches the life of a person and the person dies, that cannot be remitted. And no wonder why the saints have this disposition against sin, which means to suffer anything before committing it. It was to avoid sin that they were ready to even give their lives, death rather than sin. So let us go forward in hope. Let us imitate the saints. Let us press on towards the goal. We have received a wedding garment, the day of our baptism. We were called to keep it clean and beautiful because we want to be part of that wedding feast of eternal life. Let us walk the path of holiness, and let us look for Jesus through prayer and sacramental life. Let us have ready our wedding garments because we were called to be part of the wedding feast of heaven.

0: I believe in one God, the Father Almighty, maker of heaven and earth, of all things visible and invisible. I believe in one Lord Jesus Christ, the only begotten Son of God, born of the Father before all ages, God from God, light from light, true God from true God, begotten, not made, consubstantial with the Father. Through him all things were made. For us men and for our salvation, he came down from heaven, and by the Holy Spirit was incarnate of the Virgin Mary, and became man. For our sake he was crucified under Pontius Pilate. He suffered death and was buried, and rose again on the third day, in accordance with the Scriptures. He ascended into heaven, and is seated at the right hand of the Father. He will come again in glory to judge the living and the dead. In his kingdom we have no end. I believe in the Holy Spirit, the Lord, the giver of life, who proceeds from the Father and the Son, who with the Father and the Son is adored and glorified, who has spoken through the prophets. I believe in one holy, Catholic, and apostolic church. I confess one baptism for the forgiveness of sins, and I look forward to the resurrection of the dead and the life of the world to come. Amen. God invites us to his banquet of life. Let us ask this generous Father for all our needs.
1: That the church on earth may thrive and grow and draw many to the feast of the kingdom. Let us pray to the Lord.
2: Lord, hear our prayer.
1: That rich and poor alike may not make excuses to evade the call to the kingdom. Let us pray to the Lord.
2: Lord, hear our prayer.
1: That through our apostolic efforts, we may provide the hungry with their share of God's bounty. Let us pray to the Lord.
2: Lord, hear our prayer.
1: That we may be found worthy to come to the supper of the Lamb of God. Let us pray to the Lord.
2: Lord, hear our prayer.
1: That the dead may live in the house of the Lord and rejoice in the banquet of eternal life.

0: life, especially Bishop Emeritus Frank Duane. Let us pray to the Lord.
1: Lord, hear our prayer.
2: And for the intention of this Holy Mass, for the eternal rest of Barbara Hegele, let us pray to the Lord.
1: Lord, hear our prayer.
2: Most generous Father, you call us to share your bounty. As we pray for others, help us to bring them with us to that banquet set forth by your Son, who lives and reigns forever and ever.

brethren, that my sacrifice and yours may be acceptable to God, the Almighty Father. Accept, O Lord, the prayers of your faithful with the sacrificial offerings, that through this act of the boundless we may pass over to the glory of heaven, through Christ our Lord. The Lord be with you. Lift up your hearts. Let us give thanks to the Lord our God. It is truly right and just, our duty and our salvation, always and everywhere to give you thanks, O Holy Father, Almighty and Eternal God. For we know it belongs to your boundless glory that you came to the aid of mortal beings with your divinity, and even fashioned for us a remedy out of mortality itself, that the cause of our downfall might become the means of our salvation through Christ our Lord. Through him, the host of angels adores your majesty and rejoices in your presence forever. May our voices, we pray, join with theirs in one chorus of exultant praise as we acclaim.

0: To you, therefore, most merciful Father, we make humble prayer and petition through Jesus Christ, your Son, our Lord, that you accept and bless these gifts, these offerings, these holy and unblemished sacrifices, which we offer you firstly for your holy Catholic Church. Be pleased to grant her peace, to guard, unite, and govern her throughout the whole world. Together with your servant, Leo, our Pope, and Emilio, our Bishop, and all those who hold him to the truth, canon the Catholic and Apostolic faith.
1: Remember, Lord, your servants, and all gathered here whose faith and devotion are known to you. For them we offer you this sacrifice of praise, or they offer it for themselves and all who are dear to them, for the redemption of their souls, in hope of health and well-being, and paying their homage to you, the eternal God, living and true.
0: In communion with those whose memory we venerate, especially the glorious ever-Virgin Mary, Mother of our God and Lord Jesus Christ, and blessed Joseph, her spouse, your blessed apostles and martyrs, Peter and Paul, Andrew, James, John, Thomas, James, Philip, Bartholomew, Matthew, Simon, and Jude, Linus, Cletus, Clement, Sixtus, Cornelius, Cyprian, Lawrence, Chrysogonos, John and Paul, Cosmas and Damian, and all your saints. We ask that through the merits and prayers, in all things we may be defended by your protecting help. Therefore, Lord, we pray, graciously accept this oblation of our service, that of your whole family. Order our days in your peace, and command that we be delivered from eternal damnation, and counted among the flock of those you have chosen. Be pleased, O God, we pray, to bless, acknowledge, and approve this offering in every respect. Make it spiritual and acceptable, so that it may become for us the body and blood of your most beloved Son, our Lord Jesus Christ. On the day before he was to suffer,

he took bread in his holy and venerable hands, and with eyes raised to heaven, to you, O God, his almighty Father, giving you thanks, he said the blessing, broke the bread, and gave it to his disciples, saying,

In a similar way, when supper was ended, he took this precious chalice in his holy and venerable hands, and once more giving you thanks, he said the blessing and gave the chalice to his disciples, saying, "Take this, all of you, and drink from it. For this is the chalice of my blood, the blood of the new and eternal covenant, which will be poured out for you and for many for the forgiveness of sins. Do this in memory of me."

0: Therefore, O Lord, as we celebrate the memorial of the Blessed Passion, the resurrection from the dead, and the glorious ascension into heaven of Christ, your Son, our Lord, we, your servants and your holy people, offer to your glorious majesty, from the gift that you have given us, this pure victim, this holy victim, this spotless victim, the holy bread of eternal life, and the chalice of everlasting salvation. Be pleased to look upon these offerings with a serene and kindly countenance, and to accept them as ones who were pleased to accept the gift of your servant Abel the Just, the sacrifice of Abraham, our father in faith, and the offering of your high priest Melchizedek, a holy sacrifice, a spotless victim. In humble prayer, we ask you, Almighty God, command that these gifts be borne by the hands of your holy angel to your altar on high, in the sight of your divine majesty, so that all of us, who through this participation at the altar, receive the most holy body and blood of your Son, may be filled with every grace and heavenly blessing.
1: Remember also, Lord, your servants, who have gone before us with the sign of faith and rest in the sleep of peace. Grant them, O Lord, we pray, and all who sleep in Christ, a place of refreshment, light, and peace.
0: To us also, your servants who dwell in us, hope in your abundant mercies, graciously grant some share and fellowship with your apostles and martyrs, with John the Baptist, Stephen, Matthias, Barnabas, Ignatius, Alexander, Marcellinus, Peter, Felicity, Perpetua, Agatha, Lucy, Agnes, Cecilia, Anastasia, and all your saints. Admit us, we beseech you, into their company, not waiting our merits, but granting us your pardon. Through Christ our Lord, through whom you continue to make all these good things, O Lord, you sanctify them, fill them with life, bless them, and bestow them upon us. Through him and with him and in him, O God Almighty Father, in the unity of the Holy Spirit,

at the Savior's command, and formed by divine teaching, without to say, Our Father, who art in heaven, hallowed be thy name. Thy kingdom come, thy will be done,

0: Give us this day our daily bread, and forgive us our trespasses, as we forgive those who trespass against us. And lead us not into temptation, but deliver us from evil. Deliver us, Lord, we pray, from every evil. Graciously grant peace in our days, that by the help of your mercy, we may be always free from sin and safe from all distress, as we await the blessed hope and the coming of our Savior, Jesus Christ. Lord Jesus Christ, who said to your apostles, "Peace I leave you, my peace I give you," look not on our sins but on the faith of your church, and graciously grant her peace and unity in accordance with your will, who live and reign forever and ever.
1: Amen.
0: The peace of the Lord be with you always.
1: And with your spirit. Let us offer each other the sign of peace.
2: Peace with you. Peace with you. 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

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Lord, I am not worthy that you should enter under my roof, but only say the word.

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0: Let us pray. We entreat your majesty most humbly, O Lord, that as you feed us with a nourishment which comes from the most holy body and blood of your Son, so you may make us sharers of his divine nature, who lives and reigns forever and ever. Please be seated for a moment. I would like to take this moment just to say thank you to each one of you. As you know, we are going to have the opportunity to have some shared moments after Mass for a farewell. As you know, Bishop Emilio asked me to accompany him in the diocese, appointed me so Vicar General, and have started that position since August 20th. So I am grateful for all these years here in Ave Maria. So we wanted to have this moment together in this my final week. My final weekend is going to be next weekend in the celebration of the Masses. And first of all, I thank you for your patience during these almost 6 years. I know very well my shortcomings, and I am apologize for them. And also, I am very grateful for your patience during these 2 months. So because I have to have these two responsibilities, and I was not able to be present as much as I want here in the parish. So one thing I am sure, I put like 2,000 miles in 2 months. So it's going and coming back to the diocese. Also I am very, very grateful for all the good things that has come to our parish, as I was reflecting that in one of these past days. More than anything else is God's work within us. So that is the most important thing that we have received, God's work within us. There are other things that has come in, so buildings or structure or groups or activities and everything else. However, all those things are straw and nothing. What is important is God's work within us, and that is what we need to treasure and be grateful for. And I encourage you to keep working on that aspect individually as a parish community. So God's work within us. So that is what is going to make this parish a beautiful parish and your life and your families so beautiful. So finally, I am very grateful that Father Roser is coming to this place as to be the shepherd and leader. So I am very confident that he is the good shepherd that this parish community needs. And I encourage you to support him and to work with him in order to keep building Ave Maria. So as a Catholic town and Ave Maria parish as a vibrant community. So God-centered community under the mantle of our Blessed Mother. So finally, I wanted to especially have a prayer for Holy Father. As you know, there was a news that he has to go to a procedure. So I will ask you to pray with me, especially for him today. So please stand. Hail Mary, full of grace, the Lord is with thee. Blessed art thou among women, and blessed is the fruit of thy womb, Jesus. Holy Mary, Mother of God, pray for us sinners, now and at the hour of our death. Amen. The Lord be with you. May Almighty God bless you, the Father, and the Son, and the Holy Spirit.
1: Go in peace.
0: Thanks be to God. Saint Michael.

And we humbly ask that God the Father establish through the most sacred heart of Jesus, his beloved Son, and through the Immaculate Heart of Mary, his reign on earth as it is in heaven. The torch for peace travels with prayers from parish to parish, from state to state, from country to country throughout the world, to unite us all in peace as we humbly ask for his kingdom to come on earth as it is in heaven. The torch is a symbol of our light. We are called to be apostles of light in the darkness. The fire is God's love, and how this love can start a fire in each

In the name of the Father, and of the Son, and of the Holy Spirit, amen. Good morning, Jesus, on this beautiful Thursday morning. We love you, we praise you, we adore you. We're so glad to spend this time with you, dear Jesus. Grant us your blessings and graces. We unite ourselves with the Immaculate Heart of Mary, all the angels and saints in heaven, the souls in purgatory, and all the just on earth, joined with the holy sacrifice celebrated in all masses across the earth. We offer our prayers, our tears, our joys, and our sufferings to Jesus for the conversion of sinners and the salvation of the dying. O Lord, how truly great you are. Our soul calls out to adore you. All glory, all praise to you, Father and Son, and to the Holy

Spirit, as it was in the beginning, is now, and will be forever. Amen. And we thank all our viewers who are joining us today. We will pray for many intentions today, dear viewers. Just calling your intentions and your petitions in the prayer line displayed on the screen. And we will pray for your needs during the next holy hour. Heavenly Father, we come before you today with a heart full and overflowing with gratitude. We thank you, Lord, for the magnificent world you have created. We thank you, Jesus, that we are not alone. You're here always in all the tabernacles of the earth. And because we always find in you comfort in our afflictions, healing in our sicknesses, and strength in our weaknesses. Thank you for your precious blood and body that saves us and gives us eternal life. Thank you for your merciful love that forgives us all. All praise to you, Lord Jesus, in the Blessed Sacrament. We thank you for the immensity of heaven that reflects your greatness and for each new day that you give to us. We praise and bless you for the delicate petals and vibrant colors of the flowers. Lord, we're fascinated by the starry night you have created, the moon and the sun that illuminates the darkness and reminds us of your infinite reach. Most of all, we thank you for the people we love, for the families who take care of us, and the friends who walk by our side. Thank you for the joy of your love. May we never be blind to the beauty that surrounds us, but always walk in spirit of praise and thanksgiving for your wonderful works. We thank you that you cleanse our sins, which are very heavy burdens on our hearts and souls. All praise to you, Lord, in the Blessed Sacrament. Thank you for all the blessings you pour out in your tabernacle and in the church. Thank you for the strength of your Blessed Sacraments. All praise to you, Jesus, in the Blessed Sacraments. The ends of the earth marvel at your wonders. The whole earth from sunrise to sunset is filled with your joy. We give thanks to you, Lord. Open the doors of holiness to us. We will enter and give thanks. This is the door of the Lord through which the righteous may enter. We thank you that you have responded to our call and that you have saved us. The stone which the builders discarded has become the cornerstone. This is the work of the Lord. Thank you, Jesus. What a wonder for our eyes to behold. This very day was made by you. We rejoice and rejoice. We offer our heartfelt thanks to you, Jesus, in the Blessed Sacrament of the altar. O Lord, grant us your salvation. May you forever be blessed and praised. The Lord God is indeed our light. We give thanks to you, Jesus, because you are good, because your mercy is eternal and your love lasts forever. Glory be to the Father, and to the Son, and to the Holy Spirit, as it was in the beginning, is now, and ever shall be, world without end. Amen. And now, dear Jesus, we pray for it with the church. We pray the Te Deum prayer, which is prayed by all religious, all your clerics, all those consecrated to you, and also all the lay people and secular members of these orders. The Te Deum. You are God, we praise you. You are the Lord, we acclaim you. You are the eternal Father, all creation worships you. To you, all angels, all the powers of heaven, cherubim and seraphim, sing in endless praise. Holy, holy, holy, Lord God of power and might, heaven and earth are full of your glory. The glorious company of apostles praise you. The noble fellowship of prophets praise you.
the white

robed army of martyrs praise you. Throughout the world, the Holy Church acclaims you. Father of majesty unbounded, your true and only Son, worthy of all worship, and the Holy Spirit, advocate and guide. You, Christ, are the King of glory, the eternal Son of the Father. When you became man to set us free, you did not spurn the virgin's womb. You overcame the sting of death. You opened the kingdom of heaven to all believers. You are seated at God's right hand in glory. We believe that you will come and be our judge. Come then, Lord, and help your people, bought with the price of your own blood, and bring us with your saints to glory everlasting. Amen. We love you, Jesus, and we praise you for this beautiful day of adoration and worship again in your presence. Dear viewers, today is Thursday of the 8th week in Ordinary Time. We will read from the Magnificat, the Mass readings right now, so we can pray with the Church during this time. The Entrance Antiphon. The Lord became my protection. He brought me out to a place of freedom. He saved me because he delighted in me. And the Collect Prayer. Grant us, O Lord, we pray, that the course of our world may be directed by your peaceful rule, and that your Church may rejoice, untroubled in her devotion. To our Lord Jesus Christ, your Son, who lives and reigns with you in the unity of the Holy Spirit, God, forever and ever. Amen. And the first reading at Mass is the first letter of Saint Peter. Beloved, like newborn infants, long for pure spiritual milk, so that through it you may grow into salvation. For you have tasted that the Lord is good. Come to him, a living stone, rejected by human beings, but chosen and precious in the sight of God. And like living stones, let yourselves be built into a spiritual house to be holy priesthood, to offer spiritual sacrifices acceptable to God through Jesus Christ. You are a chosen race, a royal priesthood, a holy nation, a people of his own, so that you may announce the praises of him who called you out of darkness into his wonderful light. Once you were no people, but now you are God's people. You have not received mercy, but now you receive mercy. Beloved, I urge you, as aliens and sojourners, to keep away from worldly desires that wage war against the soul. Maintain good conduct among the Gentiles, so that if they speak to you as evildoers, they may observe your good works and glorify God on the day of visitation. The Word of the Lord. Praise be to you, Lord Jesus Christ. And the psalm at Mass today is from Psalm 100, and the response is,

come with joy into the presence of the Lord. Know that the Lord is God. He made us, His we are. His people, the flock He tends. And our response is, come with joy into the presence of the Lord. Enter His gates with thanksgiving, His courts with praise, and give thanks to Him. Bless His name. And our response is, come with joy into the presence of the Lord.

The Lord is good. His kindness endures forever, and His faithfulness to all generations. Our response is, come with joy into the presence of the Lord. And also from the Magnificat, we will pray our intentions. Each morning we begin anew. A day begins, let us turn towards Christ and pray. Our response is, send understanding to guard us. Fill our hearts and our homes with mercy and justice. So we pray, send understanding to guard us. Lead us on the path toward perfect love. And we pray, send understanding to guard us. Keep our minds and our tongues from gossip and slander. And we pray, send understanding to guard us. Surround us with people striving towards goodness. And we pray, send understanding to guard us. O Lord our God, as we travel through the hours of this day, let your word be a lamp to our feet, so that we may always follow in the footsteps of our Lord Jesus Christ, your Son, who lives and reigns with you in the unity of the Holy Spirit, God, forever and ever. Amen. We love you and we praise you, dear Jesus, and we thank you again for this wonderful day. And today is Thursday. It's a day dedicated to the priest, because on Holy Thursday, at the Last Supper, Jesus Christ instituted the priesthood with his apostles by breaking bread with them and giving the words of consecration. So today, dear viewers, dear Jesus, would like to pray for your priest, the wonderful priest who brings the Eucharist to us, and the sacraments like baptism, confession, marriage, and also the last rites. We pray, Jesus Christ, that you will protect and sanctify your priests. Now we will pray the prayer for priests, the litany of priests by Cardinal Cushing.

Let us pray for the Holy Father. Fill him with your grace, Lord. The cardinals, bishops, and archbishops, give them your gifts, Lord. For the diocesan priest, never leave them, Lord. For the priests in seminary work, give them your wisdom, Lord. For the priests in hospital work, give them constancy, Lord. For the priests who are ill, heal them, dear Lord. For the priests that are in danger, deliver them, Lord. For the priests who are weak, strengthen them, Lord. For the priests who are poor, relieve them, Lord. For the priests who are zealous, help them, Lord. For the priests who may want to love you, enkindle their hearts, Lord. For the priests who are sad, console them, Lord. For the priests who are worried, give them peace, Lord. For the priests who are old, sustain them, Lord. For the priests who are young, impel them for your glory, Lord. For the priests who are alone, accompany them, Lord. Missionary priests, protect them, Lord, especially those right now who are suffering in Africa. Many priests have died, dear Jesus. Many priests are more kidnapped and beaten up. Please protect them, dear Lord. For priests who are preachers, enlighten them, Lord. For priests who direct souls, instruct them, Lord. For parish priests, make them

and perfect Lord, for priests and religious who have died, bring them to glory, Lord. For all the church militant and suffering, Lord, have mercy. Almighty, eternal God, our Father, look upon the face of your Son, and for love of him, who is the eternal High Priest, have pity on your priest. Remember, O most compassionate God, that they are but weak and frail human beings. Stir up in them the grace of their vocation, which is to them, so that they may never do anything in the slightest degree unworthy of their sublime vocation. O Jesus, our eternal High Priest, we pray for your faithful and fervent priest, for your unfaithful and tepid priest, for your priests laboring at home or abroad in distant mission fields, for your tempted priest, for your young priest, for your dying priest, and for the souls of your priests in purgatory. But above all, we commend to you, dear Jesus, the priest dearest to us, the priest who baptized us, the priest who absolved us from our sins, the priest at whose masses we assist, for the priest who taught and instructed us about you and your holy scriptures, for the priest who helped and encouraged us to accept you as our Lord and Savior, and for all the priests whom you sent to touch our lives and those of our loved ones. Now we pray for all priests. Give them your wisdom, Lord. Give them virtues. Give them patience and charity. Give them obedience and kindness. Give them a burning zeal for souls. Give them an intense love for the Eucharist. Give them loyalty to the Pope and their bishops. Give them respect for their dignity. Give them a greater love for Mary. Give them rectitude for justice. Give them the gift of counsel. Give them strength in their labors. Give them peace in their sufferings. Give them humility and generosity. Let them be the light of souls. Let them be the salt of the earth. Let them practice sacrifice and self-denial. Let them enkindle hearts with the love of Mary. Let them be other Christ. Let them be holy in body and soul. May they be men of prayer. May faith shine forth in them. May they be faithful to their priestly vocation. May their hands know how to bless. May they burn with love for you and for Mary. May all their steps be for the glory of God. May the Holy Spirit possess them and give them his gifts and fruits in abundance. And we pray, O God, Father, Son, and the Holy Spirit, you are the soul and the life of the church. Hear the prayers we offer for priests. We ask this through the Immaculate Heart of Mary, their protector and guide. Amen. And now we follow also with another prayer by the dear Cardinal.

with Cardinal John O'Connor. A prayer for priest. O loving Mother Mary, Mother of priest, take to your heart your sons who are close to you because of their priestly ordination and because of the power which you have received to carry on the work of Christ in a world that needs them so much.

Be their comfort, be their joy, be their strength, and specially help them to live and to defend the ideals of consecrated celibacy. Lord Jesus, we, your people, pray to you for our priest. You have given them to us

to minister, to console, to forgive, and to feed us with your body and blood. Yet we know too that we are one, they are one with us and share our human weaknesses. We know too that they are tempted to sin and discouragement as we are, needing to be ministered to as we, to be consoled and forgiven as do we. Indeed, we thank you for choosing them among us so that they understand us as we understand them, suffer with us and rejoice with us, worry with us and trust with us, share our being, our lives, our faith. We ask that you give them, our wonderful priests, this day the gift that you gave to the chosen ones on the way to Emmaus. Your presence in their hearts, your holiness in their souls, your joy in their spirits. And let them see you face to face in the breaking of the Eucharistic bread. We pray to you, O Lord, through Mary, the mother of all priests, for your priest and for ours. Amen.

Now, dear Jesus, we pray for the many intentions sent to us through the prayer line. Dear Jesus, please hear their prayers. There are many healing prayers, many healing petitions, dear Jesus, please help them. We pray for Marge from Pennsylvania. She prays for her daughter's healing and her family's relationship. We pray for Florenza, for healings and for her sons, Florence, Tony, Ellis, Juan, for Margarita, for Alexis and Sierra. We pray for Brenda from California. She asks for healing for her broken ankle, for healing of her sores, and for her to find a good nurse and doctor to resolve her medical needs. And we pray for Josephine from New York, for the healing of her hands and fingers. We pray for Kevin from Baltimore, for the healing of his back pain. We pray for Adelaida from California, who asks prayers for her daughter Elena, who was in an accident. We pray for Albert from Houston, who begs for good health. We pray for John from Pennsylvania. He's asking for a complete healing. We pray for a caller from Michigan who asks for his brother's healing from pain throughout his body. We pray for Lewis from Florida, who prays for his wife's complete healing of her knee and back, and also for Dana, who has lung cancer, for Lynn and Karen, for Diane and Lisa. We pray for Lydia from Texas. She has relief from her allergies. We pray for Anne, also from Texas, for her healing and for her son's Abel's healing. We pray for Joe from Florida, who asks prayers for his health. We pray for a caller from Texas for her friend Jane's healing. We pray for Michelle from California. She asks prayers for her health. We pray for Marge, and now with the special intentions from Pennsylvania, for her children, Patricia and Laura, for her family and friends. And for Karen from Alabama, prays for her personal intentions. And from Texas,

Pray for Felix for his health and spiritual protection. We pray for Stephen in Alabama. Please restore his mind, body, and spirit in you, dear Jesus. We pray for Rena from Alabama. Please grant her clarity and understanding in her soul. Help her surrender to you, dear Jesus, and follow you. We pray for Maria in Texas, for the healing of her breathing. We pray for Marjorie in Pennsylvania, and for her daughter's Patricia's healing. We pray for Brenda from California. Please heal her foot and to find the right doctor to administer treatment and cure. We pray for Juanita, who's looking for a new job. We pray for Yvonne from Georgia, who asks for healing for her health, her ankle, and her shoulder. Please grant her also some financial help, dear Jesus. We pray for Joe in Florida. Please heal him. And there's a call from Texas asking that their operation and recovery will go well. And we pray for James in Michigan for favor and guidance. And we pray for Robert from California. Please grant him strength, discipline, and determination. We pray for Joe from Florida. We pray for his family and for himself. And we pray for Juan in Texas so he can cope with his daily struggles. And we pray for Serena in California. Please heal her from addictions, dear Jesus. We pray for Connie from Arizona. We pray for a cousin who passed away and for his family and her family. Please have mercy on their souls, dear Jesus. And also from Mona from Texas. She prays for her husband who died. Grant them consolation, dear Jesus, and have mercy on the souls of those who died. Dear Jesus, this was a beautiful hour with you in worship, adoration, praying for our priests and also praying for many of our callers who called in. Grant them their prayers, dear Jesus, if it is in your holy will. Grant them the graces, the blessings, the virtues, the wisdom, the perseverance, and the fortitude in their struggles. And now, dear Jesus, we pray the divine praises to honor you and the Trinity. Blessed be God. Blessed be his holy name. Blessed be Jesus Christ, true God and true man. Blessed be the name of Jesus. Blessed be his most sacred heart. Blessed be his most precious blood. Blessed be Jesus in the most holy sacrament of the altar. Blessed be the Holy Spirit, the Paraclete. Blessed be the great Mother of God, Mary most holy. Blessed be her holy and immaculate conception. Blessed be her glorious assumption. Blessed be the name of Mary, Virgin and Mother. Blessed be Saint Joseph, her most chaste spouse. Blessed be God in his angels and in his saints. We love you, Jesus. We praise you and adore you. And we thank you for this wonderful time together. Bless all our viewers. Grant them peace and healing.

gratitude to a strong prayer. Modernism wants to enter your thoughts, instill the joy of prayer and encounter with Jesus. Therefore, my dear children, renew the prayer in your families so that my mother's heart may be joyful as in the first days when I chose you and day and night prayer was answered and heaven was not silent but abundantly bestowed peace and blessings on this place of grace. Thank you for being responded.

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0: my name is Adam Kinnick. I help direct the admissions department here at Ave Maria University, and they told me there were going to be hundreds and hundreds of high school students here, so I didn't want to waste an opportunity or miss an opportunity to come out and talk to you all. I know your schedule says that you're going to see a video. Sorry for you, you have to listen to me instead. But what I'd really like to say is sort of just an echo of Father Pagano's prayer earlier this morning, where he said that what we need to do is be open to the opportunities of the day, right? So what I'm going to ask of all of you is that while you're here on campus at Ave Maria University, you open yourselves up to the opportunities, to the possibilities of what a school, what a community like Ave Maria has to offer, right? You're here at a conference called Revealed, right? The idea is that God revealed his love for us through his son, yeah? Well, what I'm encouraging you to do is be open to the possibility of attending a school that takes that idea very, very seriously. I think Ave Maria University certainly does, right? We are faithful to the teachings of the church. We are excited that you are here with us to participate in that, right? So with that being said, really what I'd like to do, I'm an alumnus of Ave Maria, much like Father Pagano, much like Deacon Scanlon. This is the last week we get to call him Deacon Scanlon, right? Soon to be Father Scanlon. Two Father Scanlons, that's a good thing. But what I'd like to do is really just introduce two of our students here at Ave Maria University who have done just that. They have been open to the opportunities that God has set forth in their lives, has given to them in their lives, and taken advantage of those at Ave Maria University. They're fantastic examples of what God could potentially have in store for you in a few years, right? So with that being the case, I'd like to introduce Nacho Garcia. Nacho is a rising junior here at Ave Maria. He is studying computer science. He plays on our tennis team. And he is the captain of one of our men's faith households, the Fishers of Men. And he's here to talk to you a little bit. I was also in that household many years ago. But he's here to talk to you a little bit about his experience and his openness to the opportunities that God has placed in his life here at AMU.
1: Thank you, Adam. Thank you guys for being here. Just this day is a little taste of what it's actually like being in Ave. During the summer, it's super quiet and not a lot happens. So it's great having you guys here. It's a bunch of fun. But yeah, like Adam said, my name is Nacho. Okay, so it's like the food, right? But in Spanish-speaking countries, Ignacios go by Nacho. So if you've seen the movie Nacho Libre, you'll know what I'm talking about. Yes, thank you. Okay, someone knows. Okay. So I am going into my junior year, majoring in computer science, a new major here. I play tennis. Like Adam said, I'm also involved in a household. So I just want to talk to you today about two stories, how I came to Ave, and then two important things that happened here. So I wasn't planning on coming to this school. In fact, so when I got here in the fall of 2021, I had just applied like a few months before in May. The year before, you guys remember COVID and all that. So I graduated high school, COVID happened. So I took a gap year to decide just to work. I was going to a different school. I had a great opportunity. Everything was going to be, you know, paid for. It was a good academic school. I worked my butt off to, I don't know, just have great academics. And tennis was also a big part of my life. And I had everything. But I wasn't really at peace. I knew at this other place where I was going to go, I wouldn't really have friends. I would just have to lie low and kind of navigate all the crazy culture and everything. Maybe it would have turned out fine, I don't know, but I'm so glad that I did not go there. So in May, my dad, we were just driving back, I was working at Chick-fil-A, and he said to me, you should really consider going to Ave. My dad's a great guy. He

0: gives me all these amazing ideas. I wouldn't be here without him. But he said, okay, so there's three things. It's in Florida. So, I mean, Florida's the beach, great weather. You can play tennis. We have a great tennis team. And you're going to have a normal college experience, because at that time, like, schools were doing all these crazy things and they had all these rules that you had to comply with. So immediately I was like, well, that sounds great. I mean, so those were the three reasons why I came here. I really wasn't looking at like the Catholic aspect of it, but the reason to stay is because of, it's just going to help you grow in your faith and deepen your relationship with Jesus and meet people that are going to help you along the way. Yeah, the relationships and the people that you meet here is just, it's the best part of the school, from teachers and professors, the priests. There's just, it's just incredible. It's all, it's what everything's about. Everything you do is ultimately just for relationships. And here you're going to, they're going to last forever, for a lifetime. So that's how I got here. The second story I want to talk about is how my mindset shifted from, you know, I'm just an athlete or whatever I thought of myself, to centering my faith. Having the faith be at the center of my life. So I was standing in line in the cafeteria, and some kid that I didn't know, he was wearing like this ridiculous blue household shirt, Fishers of Men, which is the household that I'm leading now. But he walks up to me and he invites me to one of their meetings, and I'm like, yeah, there's, thanks, but yeah, I didn't give him the time of day. I was like, no, I'm not doing that. It sounds so stupid. But then I was like, coming back from practice, and they were putting on a dodgeball tournament, and it was like, there was music going, there was a bunch of people there. I was like, that sounds kind of fun. So I was like, well, let's see if they let me join. So I went to their, to the little desk, and I said, can I play? And they said, yeah, sure. Just, there's someone that needed a team. But they said, yeah, come to our meeting on Sunday. So I was like, fine, I'll just, so I played, it was good. I went to the meeting. I was just, my mindset was like, I'm just gonna go just to be gracious. They let me play. You have to pay $20 to play in the dodgeball tournament, but I didn't pay, they didn't let me. So I was like, this is how I'll thank them. So I was like not open to it. But then I went to the meeting, and like the first thing that struck me was just like the singing and the prayer, and how it's just like a brotherhood. And especially the singing just got to me, the chanting of the hymns. It's something I'd never really experienced before. So I was like, well, you know, I can back out anytime. So I'll just start coming to the meetings. And then one thing led to another, and then I joined. Went low on time. Okay, sorry. So that was my first friend group that really helped me to grow. It's just a brotherhood. The guys are honest with each other. You know, the joke is like, there's no true friendship without some bullying. So it's like that. It's just like a brotherhood. We make jokes about each other, but we're honest with each other, and we pray together. We do play sports, go to mass. So that was the first thing that kind of changed. I also had so many friends along the way that I could look up to and gave me an example of going to daily mass. When I first got here, I thought going to mass daily is so extra. Like, what? I didn't see the point of it. But now I do, and I go every day when I, well, some days I'll miss it, but I'll try to go every single day. And then second thing that happened, I'll try to be fast. Tennis was huge for me. I mean, it still is. I spent more time on the tennis court than I have doing like pretty much anything else. So, but I got an injury, so tennis went away, and I had to find something else. And luckily, there's so much here that you can find, especially the mass, the sacraments, getting involved, service projects. So you kind of, it puts it everything into perspective, where I just had this identity rooted in something else, but then, so everything in life is like, it's not, nothing lasts forever. The only thing that really is going to stick with you is God, Jesus, you know, your faith. That's the only thing that is going to last forever. So my identity kind of shifted from, well, I'm just an athlete, I'm just whatever I thought I was, into, no, I'm a son of God. Whatever I do, the only thing that matters is how God sees me. So that was huge. And so sophomore year was way better than in my freshman year, and I joined this hostel. Now I'm the captain of it now. But I would encourage you guys to come to Ave. You're gonna meet people that will change your lives, make relationships that will last you forever, and yeah, you won't regret it. So yeah, that's it.
1: All right, thank you, Nacho. All right. Emma Peralt is also a rising junior here. Emma is studying theology and accounting. She runs track and cross country, and she's here to talk to you a little bit about her openness to God's opportunities. Thanks, Emma.
2: Thank you, Adam. Hi, guys. Thank you all for being here today. I want you all to remember that you didn't end up here by chance. You're all here for a reason. God has a plan for each and every one of your lives, and this is part of his plan. As Adam said, my name is Emma, studying accounting and theology. Ave Maria is a beautiful place to grow as a person and form yourself into the men and women God is calling us to be. Just about 3 years ago, I was crying probably every day for 3 months straight. My mom told me we were gonna move to Ave Maria, Florida, and I just lost it. I didn't want to move. I was so attached to my house, to my town, to all my friends and family in Maine, and I just didn't want to move. So after a couple weeks, my mom didn't change her mind. We were still moving, so I had to get used to the idea. So I went to confession. I talked with a priest, and I told him, I was like, I'm not happy. What do I do? And he told me, it's okay that you're not happy, because you're not always going to be happy with the plan God puts in your life. There may be another road that's faster and easier. We need to trust in God that he's leading you down the right path. So since I've moved here, I can't even count the blessings that God has put in my life. So many beautiful people, beautiful education, just so many wonderful things here that I didn't even know existed because I was up there just attached to my old country house, didn't want to go anywhere. So I just want to let you all know that Ave Maria is a beautiful place to dive deeper into your faith, dive deeper into your relationship with Christ. Ave Maria gives you all the tools, the daily mass, Catholic professors, theology classes, adoration, confession, all of these things to help you on your journey towards Christ. We all need to remember our final goal. Our final goal is heaven. So you need to be putting yourself in a place where you're going to grow closer to God and grow closer to that final end. So, and Ave Maria University is a beautiful place to do that. The 4 years of undergraduate education is probably for the four most important years of your life, because you're going from high school to adulthood. So you want to be in a place where you're going to grow and become spiritually strong and have really good friends and priests around to help you. So when you're all applying to college, just remember that Ave Maria University is a wonderful place to be. And I've grown so much here, and I'll continue to grow, and you'll just be surrounded by so many wonderful people. So, thank you.

See, what I love most about the Catholic faith, I think, can be summarized in this childhood hymn that I remember, and it's called Deep and Wide. There's a river flowing deep and wide. And for me, that song, I think, really captures what the Catholic Church is about. It's deep in tradition and deep in history. It goes way back to the apostles and the time of Jesus. And it's also wide in that the church has gone out to the very ends of the earth. Every single nation has been encountered with Christ and with the church. I love how I can go to Dublin, Ireland. I can go to Guangzhou, China, and get the same mass there. And it's just all part of this worldwide church. So the other aspect of the breadth of the Catholic Church is summarized, there was a sermon I remember

0: hearing one time is by Father Ed White from St. Stephen the Martyr Church. And he would say that there's three books that every Catholic should read, and that's the Bible, the Catechism, and the Lord of the Rings. And what I love about that image, and he was half joking, of course, but the scriptures, they're the foundation. That's the raw material of our faith. It's where the content of our faith is. It's God's love letter to us. And the Catechism is, I think, represents the church's ongoing teaching. It's the whole interpretive conversation of the church going way back to the apostles. It's the church that helps keep the guardrails, I guess, on the interpretation of scripture. So that's the Catechism. And I think when I think about the Lord of the Rings, that's really, and as you know, J.R. Tolkien was also a Catholic person. And we need the imagination, and not only for creating beautiful things, works of art, music, and building things, but having the imagination to do just the works of mercy in the world. And so those three things together, there's the truth, there's the guidance, the interpretation of the truth, and then there's just the imagination of our faith as it's brought out into the world. My favorite scripture passage would have to be Luke chapter 15, verses, I believe it's 11 through 27. And that's the story of the lost son, and some people know it as the story of the prodigal son. And it's just a beautiful story. You might know the general outline. There is a son, one of the sons, his father has two sons. One of the sons decides to ask for his father's inheritance. And so he takes his father's money, goes off, lives sort of a lavish, sinful lifestyle. And then he finds himself suddenly realizing that, hey, this is empty. I need to go back to the father. And in many ways, the prodigal son is kind of my story, especially during my teen years before I had a real personal encounter with Jesus. And there's one particular part of that story, and I'll read it. It's just from verses 17 through 21. And this is the key part that I love. But while he was still a long way off, his father saw him and was filled with compassion for him. He ran to his son, threw his arms around him, and kissed him. And I love that part of the story, because that idea, while he was still far off, his father runs to him. And what that says to me is that we have a God who is just deep in mercy and love. He doesn't wait for us to get our act together to fix ourselves, so to speak. That simple act of turning away from sin, turning towards the Father, and he runs to us. He wants to embrace us. And it doesn't really matter where you've been or who you are, he comes to us. One quote also that describes God's real deep love for us and how he goes to the very depths for us is a quote by Corrie ten Boom, who was a Dutch woman who helped save Jews during the World War II, the Nazi occupation of the Netherlands. And she says, "There is no hole so deep that God's love does not go deeper still." And that's just a really beautiful thing for me. And so that's my story.
1: Baptized when I was a baby, grew up Catholic, had my first communion confirmation at all the right times, and so yeah, I've spent my life in the Catholic Church, never really been away. Yeah, so it was really regular, I think, but not too extensive when I was growing up, which I liked. I felt like it was a good balance, because it's not like we were on our knees for an hour a day, but it was really, it was just a normal thing to pray. So we would pray before meals, and then we would pray at bedtime, but again, and we would read a Bible story. So yeah, my dad would read a Bible story, we would say our prayers, we would go to bed. And we were encouraged to pray on our own too, which I think was really important. But again, not like my mom didn't check up on me to see if I was praying on my own, which was good, because if she had, I probably wouldn't have. Like through the pandemic, we started saying a rosary together and stuff. So prayer life as a family has increased, but it's always been there. So, I think definitely the Eucharist. I just that it's really Jesus, and that like it wasn't enough for him to die on the cross, but he wants to be here with his church as well. And I just think that's amazing. I think I was about 9 or so, and I heard, like, in Catholic circles about, I heard about how unborn babies wouldn't go to heaven because they hadn't been baptized. And I was like, that didn't sound right to me at all, and I was really upset. And that's the first time that I remember, like, turning to prayer for comfort and, like, answers, because it's like, this doesn't sound right. So I prayed about it, and I was like, okay, if God is at all kind or merciful, then this can't be right. And so I was 9 years old, and I decided it couldn't be right. And I later found out that I was right, and I was like, see, I knew it. This makes sense. This is a good faith and a good God. And so, yeah, I don't know. It just all kind of fell into place for me then. When I was reading the Confessions of St. Augustine, I read it when I was, like, 14, because my mom said it's probably a waste of time and over your head, so I had to read it. But anyway, so it wasn't really a theological insight, but I was like, okay, St. Augustine, this guy who lived, 1,600 years ago, and we've obviously had very different lives, but, like, the prayers that he writes in that book were kind of similar to what I had prayed myself, and I was like, wow, this is for real. Like, this, because it's the same God, the same God we're praying to, and, some insights. I was a teenager, definitely feeling that restless heart and stuff. My favorite Bible verse is John 3:30. He must increase, but I must decrease. And I don't know, it's like, put that on your mirror, remind myself of that all the time, because it's just like, I think it's easy for me to make my spiritual life all about me. And it's really, really important for me to remember that, like, he's got this, right? It's not about me, it's about him. Like, all the glory to God. And because that can be kind of prideful sometimes. So yes, he must increase, I must decrease. It looks like you've got to have both of those things, right?

I started praying when I was about 12, mostly because I felt I ought to. I'm like, okay, I should probably be doing this. And then a major turning point was when I actually found this book, Orthodoxy by G.K. Chesterton. And it was, I read it, and I was actually, some of it was just way over my head, but I was like, it got rid of any idea I might have had that God is, like, first of all, boring, secondly, illogical, and that he's, like, a good thing that we should, and he's interesting and fascinating. And so that made me want to learn more about him, and I read other books. C.S. Lewis was a big thing for me. And so then I started learning a lot about him. And then as I started learning, gradually I got to, like, praying more and actually knowing him better and having a better relationship, so to speak, with him. What I love most about the Catholic faith is, first of all, that we have the fullness of truth. Everything fits together and there's no bits you have to sort of ignore to get everything to fit together and make sense. But I also love that there's a sort of community, so to speak, and you don't have to get to heaven on your own. And you've always, no matter where you are or where you go, there's always the church, which can help you. My favorite scripture verse is John 14:6. It's, I am the way and the truth and the life. No one comes to the Father but by me. And I like it because it's so simple. And there's, like, everyone can get confused with, you know, ideas and religious things, but it's just the simplest, most clear-cut statement of how to reach salvation and get to heaven.

Hi, I'm Brother Matthew Artall from the Legionary of Christ Seminary in Cheshire, Connecticut, here at the National Eucharistic Conference, 10th Annual National Eucharistic Conference for America. We're so happy to be here. You know, one of my big highlights and takeaways from the Congress has been just the gathering of all the people of the church into one family together. It's something that I long for as a Catholic and as a future priest. It's just like Mary to see all of the disciples, the apostles of the Lord, come into one place to pray for the presence of God and to pray for His Spirit. And the exciting thing is that that Spirit is coming down on us. It's amazing. The peace, the joy, the perseverance in prayer that we see here is just explosive. And my exciting moment was to hear the call from our presenters to go out into the world and to bring this peace to each other, just one at a time, and just to walk with one person, and that person becomes a vessel of the Holy Spirit and a tabernacle of the Lord, and they bring that to others. And every time that tabernacle is opened, which we see in all these people going by, it just brings peace and joy and love into the world. And that's what we hope for, and that's a great takeaway from this Eucharistic Conference.

Well, as a Eucharist minister at St. Joseph Tampa Catholic Church, the first time I gave the Eucharist, I cried, but I smiled at the same time, because to me, the Eucharist is joy. It's our life, and I think it's our Savior that's within the Eucharist. So every time I give the Eucharist, I smile, the body of Christ, and I smile because Jesus is love. And that's how I feel about the Eucharist. We are not perfect. So that's the thing, the first and foremost. We go through trials and tribulations, but the whole key of it is keep going, because God is always there for us. That's why he died on the cross for us. So we're very happy to be here. Apart from the parish, being a Eucharist minister, I also part of Juan 23, is a Puerto Rican, or, you know, it's Mexican, it's all Latinos. It's in Spanish currently. And it's a retreat that was born in Puerto Rico, or started in Puerto Rico. And it's about bringing women and men that need, whatever they need. Back in the day, it was for, like, people that use drugs, homeless, or prostitute, but more so, all of us have something that we need from God, right? And that's how I came back to the faith, because my grandmother raised me Catholic, but we went to the United States afterwards, and my mom never went to church, and that's how I went, got back to God, through the retreat of Juan 23.

Welcome back to this week's edition of Ask a Marian. I'm not a Marian of the Immaculate Conception, but I am a Marian priest. My name is Father Randall Kiesel, and I'm a diocesan priest from the Archdiocese of St. Paul and Minneapolis, and I love our Blessed Mother. And today's question goes right to the heart of the love of our Blessed Mother. Father Chris Alar, my friend, has asked me to fill in for him to answer a great question. We have the question from Allie from Missouri, who asks, I have heard that if someone dies wearing the brown scapular, they automatically go to heaven. Is that true? I have also heard someone say that the Carmelite order doesn't endorse the brown scapular anymore. Is that true? I am confused. Allie, that is a great question. Well, the answer to our question can go back to the founding of the Order of Mount Carmel. And the founding of the order goes back to the late 12th century when on Mount Carmel in Palestine, hermits were attracted to follow our Blessed Mother into a life of contemplation. They became known by their official name of Brothers of the Blessed Virgin Mary of Mount Carmel. And following in the footsteps of the Virgin Mary, they developed a thoroughly Marian spirituality with highlights of practicing contemplation of God, understanding the spiritual life as the way of perfection, journeying in the interior life with the Virgin Mary in resemblance and practice of her virtues, and a reference in personal relationship with Mary to Jesus, and having Mary as mother, patroness, but also sister and guide in that interior life. Having this total Marian spirituality was wrought through the Immaculate Heart of Mary, and it is no coincidence that Carmel, which means garden or vineyard of God, is correlating to the Immaculate Heart of Mary, the spiritual garden and vineyard of God in the heart of Mary. And so Our Lady then gave a special grace to the Carmelite order, reflecting the truth of her Immaculate Heart at the heart of the Carmelite order by giving the brown scapular. The brown scapular was given in an apparition to St. Simon Stock, who was serving in Cambridge, England. This took place on July 16th in the year 1251. In this apparition, the Virgin Mary appeared to him holding the brown scapular and said to him, "Receive, my beloved son, this scapular of thy order. It is the special sign of my favor which I have obtained for thee and for thy children of Mount Carmel." She promised that whoever dies clothed with this scapular shall be preserved from eternal fire. It is the badge of salvation, a shield in time of danger, and a pledge of special peace and protection. A scapular reflects what the monks were already wearing. It was only made a bit smaller over time so that it could be commonly worn by people throughout the Catholic Church. A scapular is actually a sleeveless outer garment of a monk's habit that falls from the shoulders. The original significance implied that one was clothed with Mary's garment in the sense of being clothed with her attitudes and with devotion to Jesus Christ. The small piece of cloth used today recalls the intention of being clothed in the garment of salvation, that is, sanctifying grace. The scapular was to be a signal grace of Mary's protection. Mary promised that whoever died would not suffer eternal punishment. However, if they should need purification in purgatory, she would intercede and aid them in being released quickly from that experience of purgatory. According to some scholars, it has become one of the most widely practiced Marian devotions. The scapular can be worn by anyone. One does not have to be Catholic to wear the scapular. However, if you are Catholic and wearing the scapular, it is important that you are enrolled by a priest or a deacon. You only need to be enrolled once in your life to receive the full benefit of the devotion of wearing the brown scapular. The wearing of the scapular is meant to foster true devotion to the Virgin Mary. This devotion is founded in Mary's spiritual maternity and mediation in grace. The scapular teaches confidence in the intercession of our Blessed Mother to obtain for its wearer the grace of perseverance unto death. Our Lady did attach two conditions to the graces of perseverance that she offers through the brown scapular. First, one must honor our Blessed Mother by wearing the scapular until death. And during life, one honors Mary through veneration, through confidence, and love of Jesus through Mary. And the second is that one must fulfill the baptismal promises of leading a faithful Christian life. You must remember, however, the brown scapular is

0: is not a good luck charm. One must choose to lead a life of seeking God and conformity to His will through repentance from sin and the amendment of life. And so, should you wear the brown scapular and place your confidence in Our Lady of Mount Carmel? Yes. St. John Paul II had a great devotion to the Our Lady of Mount Carmel and the brown scapular. In fact, back almost 40 years ago, when there was an assassination attempt on his life, he was wearing the brown scapular. And one of the witnesses, just before he went into surgery, said that he had stated, "Do not take off my scapular." And the surgeons left it on through the surgery. John Paul II credited the miraculous preservation of his life to the protection of the Blessed Virgin Mary. And I want to share with you a few miracles of the brown scapular, because they are beautiful. Another beautiful miracle concerns an elderly soldier who, in a moment of great sorrow and despair, decided to take his own life by poisoning. He, very soon after taking the poison, began to suffer severe effects. While reconsidering his decision, he suddenly heard a voice telling him to go to the Catholic priest nearby and confess his decision. The man went to the designated church and asked the priest to hear his confession. The priest thus entered the confessional, and the penitent confessed that he had just poisoned himself. The priest explained to him his obligation before God, which included divulging the penitent's secret. The man, touched by this grace, gave the priest permission. The charitable priest pulled him out of the confessional and took him to the hospital. At the hospital, the priest immediately asked for the antidote needed to save the life of the man. But while they're preparing it, the pulse of the man became very weak. The priest, pierced with sadness in his heart, but full of confidence in the divine mercy, threw himself on his knees and began to recite the litany of the Blessed Virgin Mary. A short time later, he heard the man speak a few words, "Oh, my good Father, my Father, pray and pray some more." And he let out a breath and said, "Holy Mary, pray for me." And soon his consciousness returned, and the priest, in his enthusiasm for what he just witnessed, asked the man if he did not have some sort of pious practices. And the man, who was recovering his strength, said, "No, Father, I have not said any prayers in a long time." But after having reflected for a moment longer, he showed the priest his scapular. "Here is the only sign of piety I have preserved," he stated. And the priest said, "My friend, I am not surprised by the miracle which just occurred. It is Mary who protected you, and it is to her that you owe being alive." Our Lady truly loves us and wants to bring us to heaven. And it is the brown scapular, the rosary, and heartfelt devotion to her Immaculate Heart that leads us straight to Jesus. Thank you, Allie, for your question, and I encourage all to wear the brown scapular. Stay tuned for next week's Ask a Marian.
1: In the name of the Father, and of the Son, and of the Holy Spirit. Amen. Hail Mary, full of grace, the Lord is with thee, blessed art thou among women, and blessed is the fruit of thy womb, Jesus. Holy Mary, Mother of God, pray for us sinners, now and at the hour of our death. Amen.

0: 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May God multiply your blessings.
1: Give.

Hey everyone, my name is Charity, and I just wanted to tell you all about the amazing missionary trip Raimi and I went on with Life in Action Mission Team. Our first day of real mission work, we had to travel through the river and walk all the way to this little village that we had to walk down this hill to. And they first would be seated with a couple of missionary people that they would pray with them, whatever their need was. And some people would just, they had salvations, and some people had real serious needs. And then they would get seen by the doctor and then come over to us and give them the medicine that they needed or the vitamins or whatnot. And out of the corner of my eye, I saw these young children, but this one little boy in particular was just so small and so sad that no matter what we did or tried to do, there's nothing that can make him smile. And I held on to him and couldn't let him go. The aunt explained to the doctor, and she said that he was 4 years old. And I was so shocked because he looked smaller than a 2-year-old. He was so malnourished, and it really broke my heart as well, just because his aunt was like, if his mother was here, I would have asked her to let you just take him. It just really opened my eyes to have a better understanding of what God's heart breaks for. The next day was a little more uplifting and upbeat. The kids were all just singing the song that I sang. Then we would just play games with them, fellowship with them, pray with them, dance with them. Right after we got done playing the game, Pastor Dan came running down and was like, girls, you need to go upstairs to the rooftop. There's a baby

In the name of the Father, and of the Son, and of the Holy Spirit. Amen. The grace and peace of our Lord Jesus Christ, the love of God, and the communion of the Holy Spirit be with you always. This is the day the Lord has made. Let us rejoice and be glad. It is a beautiful day as we celebrate the feast of Our Lady of La Leche, the patroness of this beautiful shrine of our diocese, of our community. We welcome all of those who are here as guests, our pilgrims who are here to give honor to Our Lady, and in a special way, the confraternity of Our Lady of La Leche, who so much spread the devotion to Our Lady and share the many

0: graces and miracles that have been worked through her intercession. As we give thanks to God for all of the graces and blessings that have been bestowed upon us, we recognize that we don't deserve them. And yet God loves us so much. And so in our sinfulness, confessing our faults, we come asking the Lord's tender mercy and forgiveness.
1: I confess
0: to Almighty God and to you, my brothers and sisters, that I have greatly sinned in my thoughts and in my words, in what I have done and what I have failed to do, through my most grievous fault. Therefore, I ask Blessed Mary, Ever Virgin, all the angels and saints, and you, my brothers and sisters, to pray for me to Lord our God.
2: May Almighty God have mercy on us, forgive us our sins, and bring us to everlasting life.
1: Amen.

Let us pray. Lord our God, through your power and goodness, the Blessed Virgin, the fairest fruit of your redeeming love, shines forth as the perfect image of the Church. Grant to your people on their pilgrim way on earth that with eyes fixed on Mary, they may follow closely in the footsteps of her Son until they come to that fullness of glory which now they contemplate in his Mother with hearts filled with joy. Through our Lord Jesus Christ, your Son, who lives and reigns with you in the unity of the Holy Spirit, God forever and ever. Amen.

0: A reading from the book of the prophet Isaiah. Thus says the Lord, their descendants shall be renowned among the nations, and their offspring among the peoples. All who see them shall acknowledge them as a race the Lord has blessed. I rejoice heartily in the Lord. In my God is the joy of my soul. For he has clothed me with a robe of salvation and wrapped me in a mantle of justice. Like a bridegroom adorned with a diadem, like a bride bedecked with her jewels. As the earth brings forth its plants and a garden makes its growth spring up, so will the Lord God make justice and praise spring up before all the nations. The word of the Lord.
1: Thanks be to God.

0: Our reading from the letter of St. Paul to the Galatians. Brothers and sisters, when the fullness of time had come, God sent his Son, born of a woman, born under the law, to ransom those under the law, so that we might receive adoption as sons. As proof that you are sons, God sent the Spirit of his Son into our hearts, crying out, "Abba, Father." So you are no longer a slave, but a son. And if a son, then also an heir through God. The word of the Lord.
1: Thanks be to God.

0: The Lord is with you.
1: And with your spirit.
0: A reading from the Holy Gospel according to Luke.
1: Glory to our Lord.
0: While Jesus was speaking, a woman from the crowd called out and said to him, "Blessed is the womb that carried you and the breast at which you nurse." He replied, "Rather, blessed are those who hear the word of God and observe it." The Gospel of the Lord.
1: Praise to you, Lord Jesus Christ. We gather on this beautiful feast day, sitting below this beautiful image of Our Lady, a beautiful image that evokes great peace. And indeed, we've sat below this image for centuries, that indeed, the first images we have of Our Lady of La Leche are actually in the catacombs, that we see them and how the devotion then spread throughout the world and in the 1500s became very strong in Spain. And when the Spanish came to La Florida here in St. Augustine, they brought that beautiful devotion with them. And as we meditate on Our Lady, we see how beautiful, how peaceful it is, that it just evokes the tenderness of Our Lady, the peacefulness of the Lord. And indeed, we come, and as we gather in this shrine, we get a sense of peace. For the past 3 years, that secular group known as TripAdvisor has said that the shrine of Our Lady of La Leche is the most peaceful place in the United States. That's amazing that this group, a secular group, would recognize Our Lady and the shrine as the most peaceful place. And indeed it is. But I think as I meditate upon this beautiful image, that probably 3 or 4 minutes before this snapshot was taken, the Lord was probably crying His eyes out. And He was squirming right and left. That indeed the Lord was hungry. The Lord was thirsty. And so He was crying out. He shed those tears. Who will quench my thirst? Who will feed my hunger? And so Our Lady came and gave of herself. She gave completely from herself to feed the Lord. That indeed, here is the Lord God, the creator of heaven and earth, the most magnificent beyond our comprehension, who lets go of everything and becomes vulnerable, becomes a human being. He entrusts Himself to us, not knowing whether we will receive Him in love, whether we will reject Him and cast Him out. And yet, Our Lady receives Him in with love. When He was being sought after, she protected, brought Him into Egypt, then brought Him back into Israel, that Our Lady was His protector. She fed Him, she nurtured Him, shared the Scriptures with Him. That indeed, Our Lady was there. And so it is for us, that each and every one of us sheds many tears, that there's many things that disrupt our spirit, that agonize in us. They can be personal issues, they can be family problems, they can be difficulties at work, they could be just the wider world, all the discord in the world, all the anger and hatred in the world. It's hard to have a conversation with people without people taking offense when no offense is meant. You know, you can't joke with anybody. Jokes are immediately taken in offense. That we've lost our sense of humor. And there's just so much pain in our lives, so much pain in the world. And so we turn to the Lord. We come like the Lord Jesus, crying. We bring our worries, our burdens, our tears to Our Lady. And Our Lady brings us into the mantle of her love. She embraces us. She gives of herself, not the milk of her breast, but she gives her prayers, that indeed she

brings us to her Son, that indeed that he might give us his word, he might give us his very flesh in the Eucharist, that he might give his peace, that he is the Prince of Peace. He is the one who brings light and life to the world. And so Our Lady brings us to her Son, and he is the one who continues to heal us, to nurture us through her intercession, that so many people have felt the grace of that intercession. Being the shrine of Our Lady of La Leche y Buen Parto, of Happy Delivery, thousands and thousands of couples since the early or mid-late 1500s, around 1570s, have asked Our Lady for help, that indeed that she might conceive a child, that that child would be born safely. After all, up until recently, childbirth was extremely dangerous, that the likelihood of something going wrong was quite high. And even in many parts of the world today, childbirth is extremely dangerous. In our ritual for the anointing of the sick, it is said those who are seriously ill should ask for anointing, as well as women who are prepared to give birth to a child, that they need extra grace in order to have a happy and safe delivery. And so those prayers have been answered over and over again. But not just that, that I've encountered people who have come here to the shrine and asked Our Lady for healing from cancer, healing for other illnesses, that they've come with discord in their families and asked that there be a reconciliation in their families, and they've just shed and given their hearts to Our Lord and Our Lady, and Our Lady's interceded and helped, and the Lord has answered their prayers. So many beautiful miracles. And that gives us comfort. That gives us help. As we hear those stories, we come, bring our burdens. And whether the grace is granted or not, we are guaranteed that the Lord will be with us. The Lord is with us. That he will hold our hand. That he will constantly call us by name and say, I love you. You are not alone. When nobody else loves you, when everybody else defines you by your sins, by your failings, the Lord says, I love you. And so Our Lady reminds us of that, that her Son doesn't come first and foremost to judge. He comes first and foremost to love and say, I don't define you by your sin. I died to take the punishment you deserve for your sin upon myself so that you don't have to bear it. That's how much I love you, that I take that punishment upon myself. And so, even if whatever our particular prayer is not granted, we know we are not alone. The Lord is holding our hand. The Lord is at our side. That the Lord will give us comfort. The Lord will give us peace to endure whatever the cross is that we carry. That Our Lady enfolds us in her mantle and gives us a beautiful hug. She takes us to her breast and says, it's okay. You are not alone. And so we give thanks today. But as I also look at this image, and there's so much more I could say, but I'm not going to go on. We could be here all afternoon. But one more thing is we always reflect on Our Lady. But in this image, I'd also look at the Lord. That there he is, that he, again, he's hungry, he's thirsty. And he was hungry and thirsty for that food, and not just food, he was thirsting for the love of Our Lady. And our Lord is still thirsty. He is still hungry, that he is thirsty for our love. He's thirsty for us.
He wants a relationship with each and every one of us. He wants to be a part of our life. He wants to walk with us. He wants to show us how beautiful this life can be, even though it has ups and downs. But you know, if we

celebrated Christmas every day, it would get very boring. It wouldn't be Christmas, you know? And so we have some twists and turns and some challenges to remind us that when the Lord comes, when the Lord gives us His love, His grace, His blessings, when He answers our prayers, that indeed we rejoice on Easter Sunday. We rejoice on Christmas Day. We rejoice in that love. But the Lord is longing for our love, not just on Christmas and Easter, but every day. He's longing that we spend time with Him, that indeed we share our burdens, we share our joys. You know, it's beautiful to pray the rosary. It's beautiful to pray books and books of novenas. I know people who come in and say, "Father, here's my prayers for the day," you know, and that's beautiful. But I always say, that's good. But have you actually talked to the Lord today from your heart? Have you shared what's going on in your life? Have you asked for help from the Lord? Have you given yourself? That indeed, He wants to be your friend. He doesn't want to just be a person who you go to and say, "I need something, please give me, give me, give me." You know, He wants to be your friend. He wants to love you. He wants to spend time with you. And so He's thirsting for that. And so Our Lady recognized that and gave herself. And so how do we give ourselves? When the Lord is thirsty for your love, how do you give that love to the Lord? First, with your time. But then secondly, how do we do it? Well, the Lord said through our baptism, we are all brothers and sisters, and so we should love God with all our heart, soul, mind, and strength by loving our neighbor as ourself. And so we feed, we nurture the Lord. We quench His thirst by the way we love one another, the way we go out and bring healing into the world, the way we say to people that I do not define you by your sin, that I love you, that I can see beyond that sin to something holy, something beautiful within you. And so the Lord is inviting us, and Our Lady is inviting us to join her in sharing and feeding and quenching the thirst of the Lord by sharing our love for Him and with our neighbor. I now invite members of the confraternity of Our Lady of La Leche to come forward. The confraternity was established in 1688. That is when the Holy Father in Rome recognized their statutes and began the confraternity. When they were applying for recognition, they gave a brief history, and they shared that, indeed, the confraternity was established by the Native Americans who lived here in St. Augustine, that it was begun by the natives. It wasn't begun by the Spanish, that the local people, that they came to love Our Lady and began this confraternity, and that it was first begun in the 1570s. So we came in 1565, so in the 1570s. So already the blessings had begun. The confraternity, indeed, is a beautiful thing. Their goal is to deepen love for our Lord, to increase our personal holiness through study, prayer, and reception of the sacraments, and to spread devotion to our Lord and to Our Lady throughout the world. If you'd like to be and join the confraternity in this beautiful work, just see any one of these people and they'd be happy to help you. Today, these members of the confraternity who are present seek to renew their consecration and commitment to our Lord and Our Lady. And so I invite you to renew now your consecration. Oh, loving Mother Mary, under the title of Our Lady of La Leche, I consecrate myself to you today. I give you all that I am and all that I have to use as you wish for the betterment of the kingdom of God. Take my life and breath, my strengths and weaknesses, my desires and concerns, my family and possessions. Mold me and form me according to your pleasure for the greater glory of God. Dear Lady of La Leche, I ask you to care for me as you did for your baby Jesus. I need your breath.
Christ.

0: God of your Son, our Lord and Savior, who was formed by the Holy Spirit in your virginal womb. Ask him to forgive my sins, deepen my faith, and guide my actions so that my hopes and desires will be one with his glory. Lady of La Leche, through this consecration, help me to imitate reverence and holiness. Your trust in God, your abandonment to divine will, your contemplative prayer life, your obedience to God's plan, your purity of heart, your love for all that is good, and your concern for others. Mother of my Lord and my Mother, intervene in my life and take me completely into your Immaculate Heart. Present me to the Sacred Heart of your beloved Son. Mold me into a faithful disciple. Fill me with the wisdom of divine grace, and help me to build up the kingdom of truth and life, holiness and grace, justice, love, and peace. Amen. And may the Lord receive your commitment and bless you in the name of the Father, the Son, and the Holy Spirit. Amen. May you have another beautiful year honoring Our Lady. Let us stand. We now profess our faith. I believe in God, the Father Almighty, maker of heaven and earth, of all things visible and invisible. I believe in one Lord Jesus Christ, the only begotten Son of God, born of the Father before all ages, God from God, light from light, true God from true God, begotten, not made, consubstantial with the Father. Through him all things were made. For us men, for our salvation, he came down from heaven, and by the Holy Spirit was incarnate of the Virgin Mary and became man. For our sake was crucified under Pontius Pilate. He suffered death and was buried, and rose again on the third day in accordance with the Scriptures. He ascended to heaven and is seated at the right hand of the Father. He will come again in glory to judge the living and the dead, and his kingdom will have no end. I believe in the Holy Spirit, the Lord, the giver of life, who proceeds from the Father and the Son, with the Father and the Son, glory and glorified, who has spoken through the prophets. I believe in one holy Catholic and Apostolic Church. I confess one baptism for the forgiveness of sins. Through the intercession of Our Lady of La Leche, we present our burdens, our fears, our prayers to the Lord.
1: That the Church may always be a place of welcome us for all of us, let us pray to the Lord.
0: Lord, hear our prayer.
1: That God may break down barriers between nations and bring peace to the earth, let us pray to the Lord.
0: Lord, hear our prayer.
1: That those who have no one to support them in their life may find strength in God's presence, let us pray to the Lord.
0: Lord, hear our prayer.
1: That this community of believers may grow in the gift of the Holy Spirit through the word and to word and sacrament, let us pray to the Lord.
0: Lord, hear our prayer.
1: That all who have died may know the joy and fullness of life in heaven, let us pray to the Lord.
0: Lord, hear our prayer. We bless your name, O Lord, for sending your own incarnate Son to become part of a family, so that as he lived its life, he would experience its worries and its joys. We ask you, Lord, to protect and watch over these your families gathered here, so that in the strength of your grace, they may enjoy prosperity, possess the priceless gift of peace, and as the Church alive in their homes, always bear witness in this world to your glory, through Christ our Lord. Please be seated. Your gifts today go to support the operations of the shrine. Thank you for your generosity.
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0: Pray, sisters and brothers, that my sacrifice and yours may be acceptable to God, the Almighty Father. May this oblation, dedicated to your name, purify us, O Lord, and fashion your church more and more in that image of Christ, which it admires and praises in his glorious mother, through Christ our Lord.
1: Amen.
0: The Lord be with you.
1: And with your spirit.
0: Lift up your hearts. Let us give thanks to the Lord our God. It is truly right and just, our duty and our salvation, always and everywhere to give you thanks, Lord, Holy Father, Almighty and Eternal God. For you have given the Blessed Virgin Mary to your church as the perfect image of its role as mother and of its future glory. She is the virgin unsurpassed in purity of faith, a bride joined to Christ in an unbreakable bond of love and united with him in his suffering. She is a mother by the overshadowing of the Holy Spirit, filled with loving concern for all her children. She is a queen, adorned with the jewels of grace, robed with the sun, and crowned with stars, sharing eternally in the glory of her Lord.

Therefore, through him, the angels of heaven offer their prayer of adoration as they rejoice in your presence forever. May our voices be one with theirs in their triumphant hymn of praise.

You are indeed holy, O Lord, and all you have created rightly gives you praise. For through your Son, our Lord Jesus Christ, by the power and working of the Holy Spirit, you give life to all things and make them holy. And you never cease to gather a people to yourself, so that from the rising of the sun to its setting, a pure sacrifice may be offered to your name. Therefore, O Lord, we humbly implore you, by the same Spirit, graciously make holy these gifts we have brought to you for consecration, that they may become the body and blood of your Son, our Lord Jesus Christ, at whose command we celebrate these mysteries. For on the night he was betrayed, he himself took bread, and giving you thanks, he said the blessing, broke the bread, and gave it to his disciples, saying, "Take this, all of you, and eat of it, for this is my body, which will be given up for you."

In a similar way, when supper was ended, he took the chalice, and giving you thanks, he said the blessing, and gave the chalice to his disciples, saying, "Take this, all of you, and drink from it, for this is the chalice of my blood, the blood of the new and eternal covenant, which will be poured out for you and for many for the forgiveness of sins. Do this in memory of me."

0: Therefore, O Lord, as we celebrate the memorial of the saving passion of your Son, his wondrous resurrection and ascension into heaven, and as we look forward to his second coming, we offer you in thanksgiving this holy and living sacrifice. Look, we pray, upon the oblation of your church, and recognizing the sacrificial victim by whose death you willed to reconcile us to yourself, grant that we, who are nourished by the body and blood of your Son and filled with his Holy Spirit, may become one body, one spirit in Christ.
1: May he make of us an eternal offering to you, so that we may obtain an inheritance with your elect, especially with the most blessed Virgin Mary, Mother of God, with blessed Joseph, her spouse, with your blessed apostles and glorious martyrs, and with all the saints, on whose constant intercession in your presence we rely for unfailing help. May the sacrifice of our reconciliation, we pray, O Lord, advance the peace and salvation of the world. Be pleased to confirm in faith and charity your pilgrim church on earth.

with your servant Leo, our Pope, and Eric, our Bishop, the order of bishops, all the clergy, and the entire people you have gained for your own. Listen graciously to the prayers of this family, whom you have summoned before you. In your compassion, O merciful Father, gather to your children, yourself, all your children, scattered throughout the world. To our departed brothers and sisters, and to all who were pleasant to you, at their passing from this life, give kind admittance to your kingdom. There we hope to enjoy forever the fullness of your glory through Christ our Lord, through whom you bestow on the world all that is good.

0: At the Savior's command and formed by divine teaching, we dare to say,
1: Our Father, who art in heaven, hallowed be thy name. Thy kingdom come, thy will be done, on earth as it is in heaven. 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And lead us not into temptation, but deliver us from evil.
0: Deliver us, Lord, we pray, from every evil. 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
2: For the kingdom.
0: Lord Jesus Christ, who said to your apostles, Peace I leave you, my peace I give you, look not on our sins, but on the faith of your church, and graciously grant her peace and unity in accordance with your will, who live and reign forever and ever.
2: Amen.
0: The peace of the Lord be with you always.
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0: Peace.

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Grant to your church

0: O Lord, that strengthened by the power of this sacrament, she may eagerly walk in the pathways of the gospel until she reaches the blessed vision of peace, which the Virgin Mary, your lowly handmaid, already enjoys eternally in glory through Christ our Lord. I'd like to take this beautiful feast day of Our Lady to thank Father Martin. You're a wonderful priest. You have been a big blessing to us here at the Shrine. Your many, many hours of hearing confessions, healing and bringing forgiveness of sins to preaching the word and inspiring people and being there for many, just talking with their guests, the pilgrimages. You are a beautiful, wonderful priest. We are glad to have you. Thank you for your service. So. I invite you now to kneel as we honor Our Lady by praying the Litany of Our Lady of Alleche, which should be in your pews. Lord, have mercy. Christ, have mercy. Lord, have mercy. God, our Father in heaven. God, the Son, Redeemer of the world. God, the Holy Spirit. Holy Trinity, one God. Holy Mary, chaste daughter of the Father, chaste spouse of the Holy Spirit, chaste mother of the Son of God, vessel of election, throne of divine majesty, tabernacle of the divine word, chalice of divine life, Holy Mother of God, Holy Mother of the Infant Christ, consecration of womanhood, hope of Christian womanhood, model of all Christian mothers, blessed in your motherhood, inspiration of holy motherhood, consolation of motherhood, protector of motherhood, blessing of all Christian motherhood, exaltation of motherhood, sanctification of motherhood, queen of the most holy family, queen of chaste family life, queen of mothers, mother of mothers, mother of happy delivery, Lamb of God who takes away the sins of the world, Lamb of God who takes away the sins of the world, Lamb of God who takes away the sins of the world, Our Lady of La Leche, let us pray together. Cherished Virgin, Heaven's Queen, chosen before all women to be the mother of the Son of God, Mary, my mother, who in your maternity so sanctified the state of holy motherhood, imploringly I come to you, humbly I beseech you, confidently I trust in you. I know that by your powerful intercession, you can help me in my need. In you I take refuge, dear Virgin. Poor and needy, I turn devoutly to you and place all my hopes confidently in your hands. Accept my humble trust, hear my petition, and come to my aid, dear Mother of Mothers.
1: Behold the handmaid of the Lord.
0: Be done unto me according to thy word. Amen.
1: If there is anybody here who is asking Our Lady's intercession for a safe delivery of a child or a conception of a child, you can stand and we have a special blessing for you. So, all right. Lord God, creator of the human race, your Son, through the working of the Holy Spirit, was born of a woman so that he might pay the age-old debt of sin and save us by his redemption. Receive with kindness the prayers of your servants as they ask for the birth of a healthy child. Grant that they may conceive and have a safe delivery of a son or daughter to be numbered among your family, to serve you in all things, and to gain eternal life through Christ our Lord. Amen. Beautiful, beautiful. I'm reminded as these families are praying for the gift of a child and a happy delivery, we're all in the womb, are we not? That we're in the womb of the church, and we're hoping that we will be delivered safely as well, that we will be delivered safely to heaven. And so all of us are asking Our Lady's intercession for a safe delivery of us to heaven. Let us stand. The Lord be with you. May Almighty God bless you, the Father, and the Son, and the Holy Spirit.
2: Amen. Go in peace, glorifying the Lord by your life.
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Here at St. Elizabeth Seton, we're blessed to be able to pray with you, to pray for peace. Jesus himself says that he offers a peace that the world can't bring. So we not only pray for an end to war, an end to violence, into oppression, and into everything that offends the dignity and value of human life that God so sacredly created, but we also pray for that peace that comes from Jesus Christ, the peace of knowing that he's the Lord of our lives and that he has conquered death and that God loves us more than we can possibly imagine. That's the ultimate message of peace that Jesus gives to each and every one of us. And so we're blessed to be with you and for you today, praying for God's peace to be with us all.

In the name of the Father, and of the Son, and of the Holy Spirit. Amen. Prayer of Adoration. I adore you, Jesus, true God and true man, present in this Holy Eucharist, kneeling before you and united in spirit with all the faithful on earth and all the saints in heaven. In gratitude for so great a blessing, I love you with all my heart, for you are worthy of all praise and adoration. Lord Jesus Christ, may I never offend you with my lack of love. May your Eucharistic presence refresh me in body and soul. Mary, Mother of the Eucharistic Lord, pray for us and obtain for us a greater love for Jesus. My Lord Jesus Christ, your Eucharistic presence teaches me how to love as you have loved. In your great love, you continue to give yourself, body, blood, soul, and divinity, in this sacrament of love. As we pray here in your Eucharistic presence, enkindle in us the fire of your gospel. Nourish us with your love and compassion, so that we may be your living presence to all we meet. Amen.

We unite ourselves with the Immaculate Heart of Mary, all the angels and saints in heaven, the souls in purgatory, and all the just on earth, joined with the Holy Sacrifice celebrated in all masses across the earth. We offer our prayers, our tears, joys, and our sufferings to Jesus for the conversion of sinners and the salvation of the dying. O Lord, how truly great you are. My soul calls out to adore you. All glory, all praise to you, Father and Son and Holy Spirit, as it was in the beginning,

is now and will be forever. Almighty and eternal God, we kneel, we prostrate our very selves before your holy altar. Our deepest desire is purely to adore you, you living and present, Son in the most blessed sacrament. Through the endless merits of the Sacred Heart of Jesus, may souls find salvation and reparation for their sins by the Church and the Pope, all the clergy, and all the apostles of prayer. O King of Kings, King of the highest lineage that has ever been, made small and has remained in this host. Jesus, we believe that you are truly present in this sacrament of love. With infinite love, you love us. Here you receive us with open arms and fill us with peace, interceding for us to the Father to obtain all that truly makes us happy and holy. We have come to worship you in spirit and truth. Here you are yourself, and we know that your heart burns for each one of us, and that you long to be loved by each of us in return. You come with infinite love and humility in the Sacred Host, so that we may not be afraid to draw near to you. We ask that through the Immaculate Heart of Mary, we learn to love you with perfect love, so that we can forgive others as you forgive. We bless you, Lord, for the gift of yourself in the Holy Eucharist. We adore you as the treasure of our hearts. We praise you for your infinite mercy. We want to console you for those who do not love you, and to ask you with trust that you will open the gates of your love upon the whole world, that all may be one in your divine will, in your love, and in your heart. Our Lord and our God, you are the living water that renews, loves, rejoices, and flows from your heart in the Eucharist for all those who come to you. We praise you and we bless you. All glory be to you, Jesus, for this sacrament of unity that brings us today to you in a lasting friendship, in a divine intimacy, where you prove without a doubt that God is love. Give me, Jesus, that perfect love that casts out everything of fear, and that our souls may find the rest they need, living in your tenderness. Free our minds from all anxiety and discomfort, so that with the confidence of a child, we can surrender to you along with our freedom and understanding through the Immaculate Heart of Mary. Eucharistic Heart of Jesus, burning with love for us, inflame our hearts with love for you, until with you we have one will, so that we can love the things that you love and do what you would do, because you have said, "Everyone who does the will of my Father is my brother, my sister, and my mother." Center our lives in the depth of your love, Jesus,
so that we may be free from

the seductions of the flesh and of the passing things of this world. May we find joy in your friendship, our treasure in your love, our riches in your merits, our weakness in your grace, our happiness in union with you, and peace in the Father's will. All praise to you, Jesus, for your power and love in the Blessed Sacrament.

The Canticle of Saint Peter. Christ suffered for you and left you an example to have you follow in his footsteps. He did no wrong. No deceit was found in his mouth. When he was insulted, he returned no insult. When he was made to suffer, he did not counter with threats. Instead, he delivered himself up to the one who judges justly. In his own body, he brought our sins to the cross, so that all of us, dead to sin, could live in accord with God's will. By his wounds, you were healed.

Psalm 6, a penitential psalm. O Lord, rebuke me not in your anger, nor discipline me in your wrath. Be gracious to me, O Lord, for I am languishing. Heal me, O Lord, for my bones are troubled. My soul also is greatly troubled. But you, O Lord, how long? Turn, O Lord, deliver my life. Save me for the sake of your steadfast love. For in death there is no remembrance of you. In Sheol, who will give you praise? I am weary with my moaning. Every night I flood my bed with tears. I drench my couch with my weeping. My eye wastes away because of grief. It grows weak because of all my foes. Depart from me, all you workers of evil, for the Lord has heard the sound of my weeping. The Lord has heard my plea. The Lord accepts my prayer. All my enemies shall be ashamed and greatly troubled. They shall turn back and be put to shame in a moment.

The Litany of Humility, composed by Raphael Cardinal Mary Delval. O Jesus, meek and humble of heart, hear me. From the desire of being esteemed, deliver me, O Jesus. From the desire of being loved, deliver me, O Jesus. From the desire of being extolled, deliver me, O Jesus. From the desire of being honored, deliver me, O Jesus. From the desire of being praised, deliver me, O Jesus. From the desire of being consulted, deliver me, O Jesus. From the desire of being approved, deliver me, O Jesus. From the fear of being humiliated, deliver me, O Jesus. From the fear of being despised, deliver me, O Jesus. From the fear of suffering rebukes, deliver me, O Jesus. From the fear of being calumniated, deliver me, O Jesus. From the fear of being forgotten, deliver me, O Jesus. From the fear of being ridiculed, deliver me, O Jesus. From the fear of being suspected, deliver me, O Jesus. That others may be loved more than I, Jesus, grant me the grace to desire it. That others may be esteemed more than I, Jesus, grant me the grace to desire it. That in the opinion of the world, others may increase and I may decrease, Jesus, grant me the grace to desire it. That others may be chosen and I set aside, Jesus, grant me the grace to desire it. That others may be praised and I go unnoticed, Jesus, grant me the grace to desire it. That others may be preferred to me in everything, Jesus, grant me the grace to desire it. That others may become holier than I, provided that I become as holy as I should, Jesus, grant me the grace to desire it. Amen.

In this Lenten season, we join our prayers with those of the many who, listeners and viewers, who have phoned into Maria Vision with their personal intentions. For Ethan, for his safety in service of his country, we pray for him at this time in his young life. We raise our prayers to the Lord. For Father Brian in Boston, in thanksgiving for his priesthood, in this first year of priesthood with all its joys and challenges. For Father Brian, we raise our prayers to the Lord. We pray for Bob in Virginia, for his health and his healing. We pray to the Lord. We pray for Suzanne in Connecticut, for her sincere request that her adult children return to the sacraments with full love and full joy. We pray to the Lord. We pray for Amelia in San Antonio, who asks us to hold in prayer her sisters, her brothers, her sons, and Jacob's healing. For Amelia and all of the people whom she holds in prayer, we pray to the Lord. Maria in San Antonio asks for our prayers to help heal her physical infirmities that she suffers with. For Maria, in this period of physical suffering, we raise our prayers to the Lord. Teresa in Delaware asks us to raise our voices in prayers of thanksgiving for an answered intention. For Teresa, in thanksgiving for her prayers being heard and answered, we pray to the Lord. RJ in San Antonio asks for our prayers for her healing. For RJ, we pray and lift those prayers to the Lord. We pray for Richard, who reminds us to pray for the souls in purgatory, for peace, and for the needs of families. We join our prayers with those of Richard and raise them up to the Lord. We pray today for Jim's intentions, for the protection of those driving on the roads. For Jim's intention, we offer our prayers to the Lord. Marilyn in Roseville, Michigan, asks for our prayers in support of her resolution of financial problems.
for the just resolution of her financial issues, we raise Marilyn's prayers and intentions to the Lord. Darla in Houston asks us to pray for Pat, for Pat's healing from strokes and cancer and physical pain. As we unite our prayers with Darla, we pray for Pat's healing and raise those prayers to the Lord. Sandra in Tallahassee asks us to pray for the soul of her husband. Eternal rest grant unto him, O Lord, and may perpetual light shine upon him. May he rest in peace. And we unite our prayers for Sandra that she might find peace at this time as well. We pray to the Lord. Adelaida in Livermore, California, asks our prayers for Sherry, who has passed away. Eternal rest grant unto Sherry, O Lord, and may perpetual light shine upon her.

for Javier, we raise our voices and prayers to the Lord. Nora in Vail, Colorado, asks for our prayers as Catalina faces surgery and as Andres is healing. For Nora's intentions, we raise our prayers to the Lord. Ulysses in Detroit asks for our healing prayers for mental health issues and the difficulty that he is currently experiencing. For Ulysses and his needs, we pray to the Lord. Frederick in Detroit asks for healing and mental and the restoration of his full mental health, and that he have capacity to rebuild a relationship with his family. For Frederick, for his healing and for the restoration of family unity, we raise our prayers to the Lord. Maria in Salinas, California, asks that we pray for Vanessa's healing and for her health in general. We unite our prayers with Maria's intentions in raising our prayers for Vanessa to the Lord. Shannon in Provo, Texas, asks us to pray for her family, her marriage, her healing, and her protection. For all of Shannon's needs and intentions, we pray to the Lord. Judy in Towson, Maryland, asks our prayers for her sister and brother that they return to our Catholic faith. In support of Judy's intentions, we pray to the Lord. Benny in Americus, Georgia, asks us to pray for his healing. For Benny, for all of his needs, most particularly his healing, we pray to the Lord. Kaylee in San Antonio asks for our prayers for her father and for world peace. For these intentions, we raise our prayers to the Lord. Patrick in Buffalo, New York, asks for our prayers that his hearing be healed. For Patrick, we pray to the Lord. Earl in Harlington, Texas, asks that we pray for his nieces and daughters. We unite our prayers with Earl's and raise them up to the Lord. Esperanza in Grand Prairie, Texas, asks us to pray for her healing. We pray for Esperanza's healing and raise these prayers to the Lord. Angela in Columbus, Georgia, asks us to pray for her health and for her mother's health. For these intentions, we pray to the Lord. Julia in Kerrville, Texas, asks that we pray for her.

her daughter and for her daughter's boyfriend in healing from addiction. Also for her son-in-law's healing from addiction and his physical healing after a liver transplant. For all of Julia's intentions, we raise our prayers to the Lord. Maria seeks our fellowship in prayer as she struggles with school. For Maria, for her needs, we pray to the Lord. Benny asks us to pray for her health and her mom, Rosie, who has just died. Eternal rest grant unto Rosie, O Lord, and may perpetual light shine upon her. May she rest in peace. May we also wrap our prayerful support around Benny for her health. Grace in San Antonio, Texas, asks for prayers for Michael for his direction in life. For Michael, we pray to the Lord. Ivana in San Antonio asks us to pray for her grandson's safety. For this, we pray to the Lord. Serena in Hayward, California, asks us to lift up our prayers for her healing from addiction and for dealing with struggles in her life. For Serena and all of her needs, we pray to the Lord. Sylvia in San Antonio asks for our prayers for her grandson as he recovers from an accident. For her grandson, we pray to the Lord. Dora in Del Rio, Texas, asks us to pray for her family and for the healing of her eyes. For these intentions, we pray to the Lord. Francis in San Antonio asks our prayers for health and peace. For these, we pray to the Lord. Ronald in Detroit asks for his brother's healing from diabetes and pneumonia. He asks for prayers for his father, whose house was flooded, and for his own healing from physical pain. For all of these intentions, we wrap our supportive prayers around Ronald and his family and raise these prayers to the Lord. Anne in Beeville, Texas, has asked us to pray for Charlie's healing. For Charlie, we pray to the Lord. Heavenly Father, in your great compassion and mercy and love, hear our prayers and all of the intentions that they embrace. We ask this through Jesus our Lord. Amen.

Psalm 130. The De Profundis, the prayer of a sinner trusting in the mercies of God.

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May your ears be attentive to my cry for mercy. If you, Lord, keep account of sins, who can stand? But with you is forgiveness, and so you are revered. I wait for the Lord. My soul waits, and I hope for his word. My soul looks for the Lord more than sentinels for daybreak. Let Israel hope in the Lord, for with the Lord is mercy, and with him is plenteous redemption, and he will redeem Israel from all its sins. The Chaplet of the Holy Face of Jesus. In the name of the Father, and of the Son, and of the Holy Spirit. Amen. O God, come to my assistance. O Lord, make haste to help me. Glory be to the Father, and to the Son, and to the Holy Spirit, as it was in the beginning, is now, and ever shall be, world without end. Amen. My Jesus, mercy. In honor of the sense of touch of Jesus. Glory be to the Father, and to the Son, and to the Holy Spirit, as it was in the beginning, is now, and ever shall be, world without end. Amen. Arise, O Lord, and let thy enemies be scattered, and let them that hate thee flee from before thy face. Arise, O Lord, and let thy enemies be scattered, and let them that hate thee flee from before thy face. Arise, O Lord, and let thy enemies be scattered, and let them that hate thee flee from before thy face. Arise, O Lord, and let thy enemies be scattered, and let them that hate thee flee from before thy face. Arise, O Lord, and let thy enemies be scattered, and let them that hate thee flee from before thy face. Arise, O Lord, and let thy enemies be scattered, and let them that hate thee flee from before thy face. My Jesus, mercy, in honor of the sense of hearing of Jesus. Glory be to the Father, and to the Son, and to the Holy Spirit, as it was in the beginning, is now, and ever shall be, world without end. Amen. Arise, O Lord, and let thy enemies be scattered, and let them that hate thee flee from before thy face. Arise, O Lord, and let thy enemies be scattered, and let them that hate thee flee from before thy face. Arise, O Lord, and let thy enemies be scattered, and let them that hate thee flee from before thy face. Arise, O Lord, and let thy enemies be scattered, and let them that hate thee flee from before thy face. Arise, O Lord, and let thy enemies be scattered, and let them that hate thee flee from before thy face. Arise, O Lord, and let thy enemies be scattered, and let them that hate thee flee from before thy face. My Jesus, mercy. In honor of the sense of sight of Jesus. Glory be to the Father, and to the Son, and to the Holy Spirit, as it was in the beginning, is now, and ever shall be, world without end. Amen. Arise, O Lord, and let thy enemies be scattered, and let them that hate thee flee from before thy face. Arise, O Lord, and let thy enemies be scattered, and let them that hate thee flee from before thy face. Arise, O Lord, and let thy enemies be scattered, and let them that hate thee flee from before thy face. Arise, O Lord, and let thy enemies be scattered, and let them that hate thee flee from before thy face. Arise, O Lord, and let thy enemies be scattered, and let them that hate thee flee from before thy face. Arise, O Lord, and let thy enemies be scattered, and let them that hate thee flee from before thy face. My Jesus, mercy. In honor of the sense of smell of Jesus. Glory be to the Father, and to the Son, and to the Holy Spirit, as it

was in the beginning, is now, and ever shall be, world without end. Amen. Arise, O Lord, and let thy enemies be scattered, and let them that hate thee flee from before thy face. Arise, O Lord, and let thy enemies be scattered, and let them that hate thee flee from before thy face. Arise, O Lord, and let thy enemies be scattered, and let them that hate thee flee from before thy face. Arise, O Lord, and let thy enemies be scattered, and let them that hate thee flee from before thy face. Arise, O Lord, and let thy enemies be scattered, and let them that hate thee flee from before thy face. Arise, O Lord, and let thy enemies be scattered, and let them that hate thee flee from before thy face. My Jesus, mercy, in honor of the sense of taste of Jesus, glory to the Father, and to the Son, and to the Holy Spirit, as it was in the beginning, is now, and ever shall be, world without end. Amen. Arise, O Lord, and let thy enemies be scattered, and let them that hate thee flee from before thy face. Arise, O Lord, and let thy enemies be scattered, and let them that hate thee flee from before thy face. Arise, O Lord, and let thy enemies be scattered, and let them that hate thee flee from before thy face. Arise, O Lord, and let thy enemies be scattered, and let them that hate thee flee from before thy face. Arise, O Lord, and let thy enemies be scattered, and let them that hate thee flee from before thy face. Arise, O Lord, and let thy enemies be scattered, and let them that hate thee flee from before thy face. My Jesus, mercy, let us recall to mind the public life of the Savior, and let us honor all the wounds of his adorable face. Glory be to the Father, and to the Son, and to the Holy Spirit, as it was in the beginning, is now, and ever shall be, world without end. Amen. Arise, O Lord, and let thy enemies be scattered, and let them that hate thee flee from before thy face. Arise, O Lord, and let thy enemies be scattered, and let them that hate thee flee from before thy face. Arise, O Lord, and let thy enemies be scattered, and let them that hate thee flee from before thy face. God, our protector, look upon us and cast thy eyes upon the face of thy Jesus. Amen. In the name of the Father, and of the Son, and of the Holy Spirit. Amen. Our going forth prayer. Lord Jesus Christ, we have spent this time of adoration and prayer in your Eucharistic presence. Fill our life with love, joy, peace, and kindness. Transform us by the power of the Holy Spirit into a living images of your compassionate presence. May we go forth from this hour of adoration and prayer to be your hands, feet, and heart to all those we meet. Risen Jesus, may we be surrounded by the radiance of your love. Amen. The divine praises. Blessed be God. Blessed be his holy name. Blessed be Jesus Christ, true God and true man. Blessed be the name of Jesus. Blessed be his most sacred heart. Blessed be his most precious blood. Blessed be Jesus in the most holy sacrament of the altar. Blessed be the Holy Spirit, the Paraclete. Blessed be the great Mother of God, Mary, most holy. Blessed be her holy and immaculate conception. Blessed be her glorious assumption. Blessed be the name of Mary, Virgin and Mother. Blessed be Saint Joseph, her most chaste spouse. Blessed be God in his angels and in his saints.

I'd like to describe to you tonight's meeting together with our lady. Also tonight, our lady came to us, joyful and happy, and greeted all of us with a motherly greeting. Praise be Jesus, my dear children. Then our lady prayed over all of us. Especially she prayed here over all of you who are sick present here and over you, the priests. Then our lady for time especially prayed for firm faith of the priests, for perseverance of the priests, for the holiness of priests. Then our lady blessed us with a motherly blessing. She blessed all of us. Then I recommend all of you, your needs, your intentions, your families, in a special way, all of you who are present, priests, and those of you who are sick. Then our lady continued for a while to pray over all of us here. And our lady left in the prayer an illuminated sign of the cross with a greeting. Great peace, my dear children.

Welcome back to Join Worship with your hostess, Ivana Gill. Now I will be sharing another song with you called Into the Sea by Tasha Layden. This song has been my jam for weeks. It is such a beautiful song, and it really embodies the heart of God in the sense that He is a supportive Father, and He's there for us in the brokenness, in the doubt. And He's there always telling us, it's going to be okay. It's okay. It's okay to feel weak. Just don't stay there. It's okay to cry. Just don't stay there. It's okay to feel upset or angry or disappointed sometimes. But don't stay there. Lift yourself up. Our God doesn't want us to live in depression. You know what depression is? A lot of the time, depression is thinking about what our past could have been like and what it was and not being in agreeance with it. And do you know what anxiety is? Sometimes it's very much when we're thinking ahead into the future and we're not happy with our present. But God sees everything. God watches you at home. God watches you at church. God watches you in your car. God watches you at the pub. God watches you at a friend's house. He is so in love with you that He is just watching you all the time. And He loves you. He is present. He is there to take care of our needs when we call out to Him and plead for Him. He's not the type of God that would give us less than what He believes is good for us. Sometimes we could ask God for something and He doesn't give it to us in any way, shape, or form. God's like, no, you cannot have this. However, He's like, no, you can't have this, but you're going to get an upgrade. Even though you don't even know what the upgrade is yet, I need you to trust me. I need you to trust me and trust that everything's going to be okay. There's this picture, there's this photograph that I love looking at. And I pull it up from time to time when sometimes I feel on a rocky boat, right? And the picture is Jesus standing here and a little girl standing over here. The little girl is holding a small teddy bear. And Jesus has His hand out like this and is saying, give this to me. Give the teddy bear to me, the little tiny teddy bear. Trust me. I can do this. I'm more than capable of really changing your life. Just give me this. That which you hold so dear, just give it to me. Give me everything you are. Give me your problems. Give me your joys. And just watch me transform your life. And this is what Jesus is saying to you. And sometimes we don't want to give Him the small bear. We want to hold the tiny bear tight and hold it tight. And we're going to say, no, I want to be with this girlfriend. Or no, I want to be with this boyfriend. Or no, I want to take care of my kids and have them close to home all the time. I want to keep them safe. But it's to the point where kids don't even have their freedom to choose anymore. Or maybe it's, I want to stay at this job. I'm so comfortable. But Jesus is telling you right now, give me everything. And in the back of this picture, in the back of Jesus, He's holding this huge teddy bear ready to give it to you. It's like, exchange your burdens for something greater. Exchange what you think gives you joy for truly what will give you joy and is given to you by God at a greater level. With this, I'm going to sing Into the Sea by Tasha Layden. And I truly hope you all enjoy the song.

Thank you for listening. I think this song is so beautiful because it's really talking about how God is a comforting God and tells us it's gonna be okay. Sometimes we just need that.

it's gonna be okay. I think sometimes people, or we as people, we believe that we need to be hard all the time, that we need to be strong all the time, that no one has to see our weakness, that no one is gonna go past our wall. I put up this wall and I guard my heart to the extreme. I won't let people see my vulnerability. But the thing is, God still sees your vulnerability, no matter how much you fake it, no matter how much you try to hide it. Your life is visible to an invisible God. Your life is visible to an invincible God. And nothing you can do or say can ever hide you away from God, truly. May God bless you. We're going on a short break and see you all soon.

Hello, welcome back to Join Worship with your hostess, Ivana Gill. Right now, I will be sharing a scripture passage with you. And I really want you all to pay close attention because it is very important. I mean, the Word of God, pretty important, right? So I'm reading from Genesis chapter 3, expulsion from Eden. Now the snake was the most cunning of all the wild animals that the Lord God had made. He asked the woman, "Did God really say, 'You shall not eat from any of the trees in the garden?'" Just starting off with that, what does the enemy do to Eve or make her do? He questions her. And in questioning her, he makes her question God and doubt in what the message was that God told her, which was, you can eat from anything except this tree. Eve, you can eat from anything in this garden except this one. So you see how sneaky the devil is? He asked Eve, "Did God really say you shall not eat from any of the trees in the garden?" Imagine that. So he's basically saying, oh, did God really say this? Like, is that, wow, like, are you serious? Like, really? And sometimes I think in life we do this as well, that God tells us something. He speaks to our heart when we're in the Blessed Sacrament, or when we hear a talk at church, or when we're in a family room and having an intimate moment with our family members, and he speaks into our heart. And then the devil comes around, let's say, through someone who looks like a friend, but is really a wolf. Or maybe comes to you through a non-believer who is trying to take away your faith. Or maybe it's someone who has been there in your life and that you trust, but has lost their way, and you're taking advice from a fool and someone who cannot give you the advice that you need, or who is not qualified to give you the advice that you need, truly, with wisdom. So the snake says, "Did God really say you shall not eat from any of the trees in the garden?" So automatically he already starts putting a little bit of doubt in Eve. Oh, did he really say this? I mean, I don't remember.

remember that? Or are you really sure you're remembering his command correctly? And then you start doubting in yourself too. That's how the devil works. He not only makes us doubt in God or invites us to doubt in God, but he invites us to doubt ourselves. And it's like, wait, do I really remember God's command as it is? Is this really the right way to do it? Because the moment we start doubting, that's the moment we start opening the door up for the enemy to come in. Now it continues to verse 2. The woman answered the snake, "We may eat of the fruit of the trees in the garden. It is only about the fruit of the tree in the middle of the garden that God said, 'You shall not eat it or even touch it, or else you will die.'" So she replied to the serpent. She knew what God had told her. She knew. It wasn't that she didn't know or didn't have knowledge of it. And I want to speak to the people out there who are believers or who have really listened to the word of God, and you know the difference between right and wrong. Sometimes we act crazy, nos hacemos los locos, right? And we think, oh, you know, maybe I'm wrong. Like, I don't really know if these are the rules. Let me just, like, do it my own way. Or, oh, I'm just going to pretend like I don't know this. And we don't hold ourselves accountable for our actions sometimes, or we make excuses for them. But many of us and many people are knowledgeable about God's law, about what he has commanded us to do. And yet, what do we do with it? Do we really listen, or do we listen to ourselves and act a little bit crazy like, oh, I didn't know that? There are some people who genuinely don't know what God asks of us. And it is our responsibility as believers to share the gospel with them. But for the people who have heard the word of God and they still choose not to listen, that's a problem. That's a lack of humility. Now it continues to verse 4. But the snake said to the woman, "You certainly will not die. God knows well that when you eat of it, your eyes will be opened and you will be like gods who know good and evil." Automatically, the snake is talking about God and what is God's way. We as human beings, God's way is higher than our ways. And that we're made in his likeness and image. And a lot of us strive for him. Imagine the serpent. Imagine the enemy trying to say, this is what God wants for you. He's working through lies. Yeah, he might have been an angel at one point, but then he fell. And then he wanted to take us down with him. And he still wants to take us down with him. But we can't let him. Those invitations of temptation, those invitations of doing things that are not of God, we got to look away. And it's not easy. However, if we don't believe the lie and we stay with the truth, which is Jesus Christ, we're going to be able to live our life in truth and in confidence, not doubting ourselves, not doubting God, not doubting our capability of being saved. Because sometimes we even make mistakes and we think, oh, I'm too dirty to be saved. Oh, I've done way too many mistakes. Like, religion isn't for me. The faith isn't for me. A relationship with Jesus isn't for me. But why are you condemning yourself when God hasn't even condemned you yet? Why are you condemning yourself when God hasn't even rejected you? It's like saying someone's going to invite you on an amazing date, right? And they're like, I'm going to pay for everything. I'm going to take you skiing, water skiing. I'm going to take you to an awesome dinner. I'm going to take us to the movies. I'm going to take us to church. And you know what? To seal the night, we're going to go to Mickey D's and probably get a dessert. Caramel Frappuccino. Honestly, one of my favorites. And this is God. He's inviting you to be with him, to be in joy, to be in goodness. And
that's what the truth is. And it's like, why wouldn't you want that? Don't you want to be happy? Don't you want to feel fulfilled? Don't you want to feel peaceful? Don't you want to feel like your life is worth living for? That it's not just about feeling numb, that it's not just about being betrayed or going through health problems or watching family members go through health problems and struggle, or through having a favorite pet die, or through not being able to graduate in school. Don't you want to be able to see the goodness within the world without letting the world swallow you up in the process of living it? Because that's what Jesus does. He gives us the confidence. He gives us that goodness to live our lives wholesomely, without lies. Because this is another thing. The snake ends up saying, you certainly will not die. And he's completely contradicting what God says. God is a God that does not change. God is a God that when he speaks something in heaven, he has spoken it here. But the devil, he changes all the time. The devil causes confusion. Kind of like when you start developing a friendship or relationship with people, that they tell you one thing, but then they change it. But then they change it again. But then they change the details again. And it's almost like they're pathological liars, or they can't get their story straight. They can't seem to get their story straight. Truth. What's yours? With this, we're going on a short break.

Welcome back to Joy in Worship with your host, Sissy Bonnet Gill. Now I will continue reading and elaborating on chapter 3 of Genesis. So it says, "But the snake said to the woman, 'You certainly will not die. God knows well that when you eat of it, your eyes will be open and you will be like gods.'" There, automatically, it's almost as if the serpent is making his own promise, but it's a lie. It's saying, "You will be like gods." So it's almost that he's saying that God is actually taking something from us, or not allowing us to have something that's actually better than what he's already offering us. So sometimes we have something in our lives now that God has given us, that God wants us to appreciate, that God wants us to embrace with all of our might, that he has sent to fill us and also for us to fill it. If it's a person, right? Or he or she, right? Or maybe it's a new job that God is saying, "This is what I want for you now. This is what I think you can handle at this moment. Just trust me on it." And it's almost like the serpent comes in and is telling you, don't appreciate what God has already given you. He's saying, you will be like gods if you eat from this fruit. So that rule, that restriction, it's actually a restriction to keep you from being more powerful, from being more happy, from being more joyous. And that's how the serpent starts lying to us. Even in our lives, in modern day, right? He says, this that God has given you, I think you could do better. I mean, there's so much more. There's so much more. You don't have to appreciate this. And then sometimes we take God's blessings for granted and we believe the enemy. There's nothing wrong with wanting to grow, with wanting a little bit more, as long as that more comes from God and not from the enemy. Where is your source of power coming from? Where is your source of joy coming from? Is it being given to you by the enemy temporarily in a lie that will eventually cause terrible consequences and unhappiness? Or is your source of joy and power and goodness coming from God, that his promises are permanent? God's promises are not temporary. They do not flip-flop, right? God's not a flip-flopper. God is a steady God. His love is steady. His faithfulness is steady. His mercy is steady. So I'm going to continue reading. "The woman saw that the tree was good for food and pleasing to the eyes, and the tree was desirable for gaining wisdom." So as the serpent is talking to her, right, the woman, or Eve, is starting to look at the tree and is saying, oh, wow, maybe, you know, this tree really does look pretty attractive. How many times do we set our eyes on things that we should not set our eyes on, that we know we shouldn't even play around with it, and we play with fire? And it's like God tells us, this isn't for you, or please stay away from this. And we tiptoe little by little towards sin, and we try to regulate it. We try to regulate ourselves. And I think sometimes we test our self-control. It's like, yeah, I can do this. Like, I know I'm not gonna fail. There's nothing wrong with believing in yourself. But let's be honest, the flesh is weak. And it is important for us to use our wisdom of experience, that of the mistakes we've made in the past, and also the experiences that our friends have gone through, to learn from those mistakes and those errors so that we don't make them again, or so that we don't make them, period. And I want to tell you something. Not everything that is desirable, not everything that is tempting or looks good is good for you. For example, donuts. Donuts are amazing. Cupcakes are amazing. Do you like cookies? Cookies are pretty yummy. Cakes are delicious. How about dulce de leche? Do you guys like dulce de leche? All those things taste good, right? And they look good.
However, if we have them 24/7, it's gonna make us sick to our stomachs. It's probably gonna clog our arteries, cause diabetes, and a whole bunch of other problems. The same thing is with regular temptations, right? Some people say weed, there's no harm in it. There's no harm in marijuana, right? That's what some people say. Now, some people say it's okay for medical use. Okay. But what happens when it becomes recreational and one starts depending on marijuana or starts depending on drugs like cocaine, heroin, opium, right? A whole bunch of crazy things. Meth, Molly. There are so many things. What would happen if we started depending on those drugs instead of depending on God? Yeah, they look good or they sound good, you know, according to some other people. But those people are lost. You can't listen to people who are lost. You can't let a blind person guide another blind person. It just doesn't work. So, continuing, it says, so she took some of its fruits and ate it. So she fell, okay. And she also gave some to her husband who was with her, and he ate it. So Eve not only messed up, but then she helped in the process of having her husband mess up. For those of you who are married, or for those of you who are in a relationship, or maybe a regular friendship, how many times do you mess up on something and you're like, you take someone with you? Let's say you're in a relationship with someone and there's one person saving themselves for marriage and there's another person who struggles with that concept. If you're the person who struggles with that concept and you're always tempting your significant other over and over and over, eventually they might fall, depending how close they are to God or not, or how well they understand or not of God. But that is incorrect. One falling is already a problem, but then causing someone else to sin as well, it's like, don't you want to lift up a person? And it's like, in that specific situation where there's one person who respects abstinence and the other person who doesn't really care for it or doesn't see the value, you as a significant other, and if there's a couple watching this, both of you, your loyalty lies with God first. Your loyalty is not to please your significant other physically, to give yourself away, because that's sacred. Your body is sacred. The body that God gave you is sacred, and not just anyone deserves that. You deserve, if your vocation is marriage, to give your body and your soul, right, to your husband or to your wife. And yes, there are some people who have made mistakes. But right now, if you're listening to this, it's not too late to start over. It's not too late to say, God, I'm going to make you my spouse first. You are my husband, God. I'm going to respect you, God, and I'm going to carry myself to the standard of being a bride of Christ. It's never too late to change. So now it says, then the eyes of both of them were opened, and they knew that they were naked. So they sewed fig leaves together and made loincloths for themselves. When they heard the sound of the Lord walking about in the garden at the breezy time of day, the man and his wife hid themselves from the Lord God among trees of the hidden. Reading this part reminds me of how some people end up doing one retreat and they start getting to know God and they start on that journey and they're like, oh my gosh, I'm meeting God for the first time. Like, I feel his love, but I don't know if I'm ready. And they try to hide from him. Or maybe it's about people who have known God, they sinned and they're like, okay, I'm going to try to hide from him. Okay, I'm going to pretend like he didn't see me do this at the supermarket and I took like three different items and I shoplifted and nobody caught me. God sees everything.
And the thing is, both of them, Adam and Eve, tried to hide amongst the trees as if God couldn't see them, as if God couldn't find them. Now it says, the Lord God then called to the man and asked him, "Where are you?" He answered, "I heard you in the garden, but I was afraid because I was naked, so I hid." So what was Adam afraid of? He was maybe afraid of God's reaction to his betrayal. "I was naked, so I hid." He had been stripped down of that dignity, of that divine clothing, that spiritual clothing that God had given him the moment he betrayed God. And he was afraid to face God again. It's like when you do something wrong, maybe you feel fearful of facing God again. "God, how can you possibly love me again? I'm scared. How can I change? I'm in way too deep." And I'd like to say something.

thing. God said, "Where are you?" But it wasn't because God didn't know where Adam or Eve were. It was because sometimes God has to question us or test us for us to answer Him and for us to realize where we are in our lives.

inside because you've just been pushing it down. And you just needed to think about the right answer all along. So, after this, it says, then God asked, who told you that you were naked? Have you eaten from the tree of which I have forbidden you to eat? The man replied, the woman whom you put here with me, she gave me the fruit from the tree, so I ate it. The Lord God then asked the woman, what is this you have done? The woman answered, the snake tricked me, so I ate it. It ends up being a blaming game over and over. Adam blames Eve. Eve blames the serpent. Where's the accountability for one's actions? I want to tell you now that even if you've sinned, even if you've lost your way, that God has his arms open to you. That there is a chance for redemption every day. I mean, I've done things I'm not proud of either. But God has given me the chance to redeem myself over and over again, just like many in church. We're the hospital for the sick, not a hospital for the healthy. So I want to invite you all to follow us on our social media pages at Maria Vision USA or at Maria.vision, or you can find me at IVHY, that's IVHY underscore music. May the God of hope always be with you, and may you know there's always a chance to start over. Amen. Have a beautiful day, everyone. God bless.

0: Shakespeare composed What You Do About Nothing in 1598 to 1599. It was first published in 1600 in quarto form and then included in the 1623 folio. But what's amazing about it
1: is its staying power, how it's still so widely read and beloved even today.
0: I think the reason why it's so popular is that it's Shakespeare's most mature romantic comedy. It pairs two lovers, one Beatrice and Benedick, who are at each other's throats and have something of a battle of the sexes. But that masks their true feelings of love for one another. And here are our players, our own student actors, who are trying to find the verve and stress in Shakespeare's own verse, in his own words, in his own language. Hey,
2: hi.
0: Welcome. Are you all ready to talk about Shakespeare's Much Ado About Nothing?
2: Yeah.
0: That's great, because it's a play about a lot of things, including two topics that I think all of us are interested in, including love and friendship.

Much Ado About Nothing is Shakespeare's great romantic jubilant comedy. Most of my students are surprised to learn that Beatrice and Benedick are actually a subplot to Shakespeare's original source material. It was an old Italian story about Claudio and Hero. That constituted Shakespeare's main plot, but his addition, his brilliant, magical extra ingredient was the creation of Benedick and Beatrice. And they are these two characters who are in love with one another but can't admit that they're in love with one another. Benedick calls her my dear Lady Disdain calls her my Lady Tongue, and she

0: complains about how she lent her heart to him once, but he played for that heart with false dice.
1: The key character to watch here is Benedick, a man's man, who spends most of the play bonding and joking with his bros, Don Pedro and Count Claudio.
2: My favorite character in Much Ado About Nothing is Benedick, because I can relate to him because he's a man's man and he's shown to be a war hero in the beginning of the play, and he doesn't want to give in to love.
3: One woman is fair.
4: Yet I am well.
5: Yes.
4: Another virtuous. Yet I am well.
5: Very nice.
4: But till all graces be in one woman shall not come in my grace.
6: A dear happiness to women. They would else have been troubled with the pernicious suitor. I thank God and my cold blood I am in your humor for that. I would have rather hear my dog bark at a crow than a man swear he loves me.
4: God keep your ladyship still in that mind, so some gentleman or other shall escape a predestined scratched face.
2: Then he overhears that Beatrice loves him, and he begins to let down his barriers, but he still doesn't want to, and it takes a lot of fighting for him to fully love Beatrice, but once he does it fully and wholeheartedly.
0: Shakespeare's Much Ado is written predominantly in prose, but there are several key moments in which characters break out and diverse. A central moment is Beatrice's recognition of Benedick's love for her and her corresponding resolution to love him in return. And it's beautiful that Shakespeare poeticizes the moment. What fire is in mine ears? Can this be true? Stand I condemned for pride and scorn so much? Contempt, farewell, and maiden pride, adieu. The lines start to rhyme, but we don't necessarily notice that they start to rhyme because we notice the power of a conversion, the power of a recognition, the power of love.
6: I love thee with so much of my heart that there is none left to protest. I love thee with so much of my heart that none is left to protest.
4: Come, bid me do anything for thee.
6: Kill Claudio.
0: A relationship that's been staged very successfully for hundreds of years. The play is sometimes referred to as Benedick and Beatrice, and I find that my students are very attracted to this dynamic between them, and especially my female students for the character of Beatrice. And if you just pause for a moment and think about Beatrice's strength of character, how she wields language, how she speaks her mind. She does things that would have been considered highly indecorous in the Elizabethan period, but yet comports with our notions of strong, intelligent, spirited women.
5: Surely I do believe your fair cousin is wronged.
6: Ah, how much might the man deserve of me that would right her?
5: Ooh, that's nice.
7: I am most like the character of Beatrice in Much Ado About Nothing. She's sassy, she's kind of funny, and she really likes to kind of be flirtatious. And I think she shows also, this tension too between loyalty in friendship and loyalty to her heart, which she struggles with, and I think I relate to that. And I think it's something that a lot of women struggle with.
4: Beatrice!
6: Princes and counties, surely a princely testimony, a goodly count, Count Comfect, a sweet gallant, surely. Oh, that I were a man for his sake, or that I had any friend would be a man for my sake. But manhood is melted into courtesies, valor into compliment, and men are only turned into tongue and trim ones too. He is now as valiant as Hercules that only tells a lie and swears it. I cannot be a man with wishing. Therefore, I will die a woman with grieving.
5: Tarry, good Beatrice. By this hand, I love thee.
6: Use it for my love some other way than swearing by it.
4: Think you in your soul that Count Claudio hath wronged Hero?
6: Yea. As sure as I have a thought or a soul.
0: Beatrice is a model in many ways, or a character that so many young women immediately identify with.

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2: Not for the wide world.
1: You kill me to deny it. Farewell.
2: Tarry, sweet Beatrice.
1: I am gone though I hear. There is no love in you. Nay, I pray you let me go.
2: Beatrice.
1: And I will go.
3: Beatrice asks Benedict, the man she loves, to kill Claudio, the man she hates. It's a perfectly heart-wrenching harmonization between the forces of love and hate.
4: Beatrice asks Benedict to kill Claudio because Claudio calls his wife to be unchaste on the day of their wedding, on slim proof given to him by a known troublemaker.
5: Atrocious assault on a woman's honor with very, very little proof, and something that, in fact, Beatrice knows to be false.
6: Who would enjoy being unjustly accused and slandered in front of their family and friends? Who would enjoy that? Yeah, it might actually be a painful experience. In fact, it is a deeply painful experience, all right? And that's what's written all over Hero's face. There, Leonardo, take her back again. Give not this rotten orange to your friend.
4: There, Leonardo, take her back again. Give not this rotten orange to your friend.
6: There, Leonardo, take her back again. You hear? You hear the difference? Yeah, that you got that big burst on the word there, okay? And he could then say, there, Leonardo, take her back again.
4: Claudio has basically murdered Hero in those days because if her character is destroyed, she doesn't have anything left.
1: It would almost be better if she had died. If a woman is seen to be unchaste, no one would marry her because they would see her as unvirtuous and she might as well be living in the street. And so if a woman's reputation is everything.
6: All right, now she's saying what she actually feels, what's written on her heart, right? Which is that someone must challenge the person who slandered her cousin in order for Hero's reputation to be restored. All right, and that then says, that then mandates is kill Claudio, okay?
7: Come, bid me do anything for thee.
1: Kill Claudio. Beatrice asked Benedict to kill Claudio because she needs someone to be an ally and a friend for her family and to restore her family's honor and her kinswoman's honor.
0: When Beatrice says to Benedict, you've got to protect Hero's reputation for chastity. And that means you will have to break free of the fetters of your male friendships and camaraderie amongst them and stand like a chivalric courtier up for those people who have been unjustly accused. And so Beatrice, her strength of character, her dazzling wit, and her ability to come to the moral quick or point of a matter makes her a very strong character, one of Shakespeare's strongest heroines.
8: As you, and then that's for you. But believe me not.
9: So you're saying it was a chick.
1: I confess nothing.
8: Yes.
1: Nor I deny nothing.
8: Yes, that's how you do that. Very well done. Now you got it, okay?
0: I love teaching young people the plays of William Shakespeare, not just in the classroom, but also on the stage.
10: People shouldn't just read Much Ado About Nothing, they should perform it. I think it's important that they read it, but you're not getting the entire play or the meaning of the play if you aren't performing it or going to see it be performed. I think it's really important.
0: It's fascinating to watch what happens when a young person gravitates towards a role and decides to make that part his or her own. They have to take risks, they have to be vulnerable. They have to play emotions that can be difficult to perform.
8: And just Trim wants to. Turn and say it to him.
1: And Trim wants to.
0: What happens through this process is they develop a kind of poise and bravery and even critical acumen about Shakespeare's plays such that they can internalize these roles and make them not just believable, but moving to audiences. And so I found that Shakespeare is a way of shaping young people, shaping their not just their intelligence, but also shaping their spiritedness, their audacity, their capacity to commit to something.
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11: 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May God multiply your blessings.

Because how can we love God whom we don't see? St. John says, how can you say that you love God whom you don't see if you do not love your neighbor whom you see? Jesus said, I was hungry and you gave me to eat. Hungry not only for bread, hungry for love, for the word of God, for the tender concern of somebody. I was naked and you clothed me, not only with a piece of cloth. Nakedness is that loss of that beautiful human dignity of the child of God, the dignity that have been created to love and to be loved. That we keep our purity pure, that we keep our chastity chaste, that we keep our virginity virgin. I was homeless and you took me in, not only for a house made of bricks, a wife homeless, unwanted, unloved, a throwaway of society. Unwanted, unloved, a throwaway of society. Are we there to be that love, that kindness, that thoughtfulness to them, and share with them the terrible pain, the terrible feeling of terrible loneliness? Be a throwaway. Have no one to be somebody to somebody. This is the nativity of Jesus, being poor, being born as a poor. Hail Mary, full of grace, the Lord is with thee. Blessed art thou amongst women. Blessed is the fruit of thy womb, Jesus. Holy Mary, Mother of God, pray for us sinners, now and at the hour of our death. Amen.

0: All right, today we are talking about pain and suffering for a greater good. Mm. So first, before we get into that topic, let's introduce everybody here. Let's introduce our beautiful guest, Dominique.
1: Hi.
0: What do you have to say to the audience here?
1: My name is Dominique.
2: Everyone probably recognizes you.
0: Yeah, I recognize her from
1: Chain of Love.
0: Yeah. And then we have...
3: Me, Maria.
0: And we have...
2: Mary.
0: All right, great. So now we're going to delve into this topic of pain and suffering. Of course, we're not just talking about pain and suffering in general. That'd be a really depressing topic for today.
2: Yeah.
0: But it'd be like pain and suffering for a greater purpose.
2: So the beauty of pain and suffering.
0: The beauty of it, exactly.
2: Yeah.
0: So what do each of you have to say about that? Like just introductory thing about offering up sacrifices.
2: Yeah, I think pain and suffering, they're both such broad topics.
3: Oh, yeah,
2: you know, you can really go at it so many different ways.
3: Yeah. Mm.
2: But I think the main thing, especially as Catholics, that we need to realize is, we've talked about this before too, but just how everything that God puts into your life, it all happens for a reason. And every sorrow you go through, every pain, every suffering, it all should lead you directly to Christ. And it should always bring you back to Him rather than take you away.
3: Wow, such a good point. Yeah. I feel like our mindset is like, oh, pain and suffering is like a bad thing.
2: Whatever. Mm-hmm.
0: Right.
3: But like, just imagine if Jesus Himself thought that way, if He suffered, but then if He thought, oh, this is so bad, like He would have never saved the world. So we can actually offer our pain and suffering for a greater good if we just look at it in the way Jesus did.
2: Yeah. I have to say, though, that's so hard because I think as humans, we all are a little afraid of that.
3: Yeah.
2: Like I said in the last episode, one of my biggest fears is torture. But I think every person in some way has that human, even God, like, or Christ in the Garden of Eden, He was like, my flesh isn't willing, but
3: Exactly.
2: Yeah. Yeah. Mm-hmm. So I think like it's okay to be a little afraid of it, but you should always be like, I'm doing this for God. Like, look forward to it. Like the saints who welcome death, like the saints in the Colosseum, you know?
3: Yeah, exactly.
2: Mm-hmm. Yeah, sorry, go ahead. That's a random thought.
1: And I think like the main like reason for us to find meaning in suffering is like the cross.
2: Yeah. Mm-hmm.
1: Like I remember a sister telling me, like a religious sister, we were talking about suffering and other things, and we were talking about how we discover ourselves through the cross. Like if you want to know who you are, your identity, everything, you look through the cross. And as Catholics, like, we keep on looking back to the cross, and this image of like the sacred blood of Jesus just flowing, and like how every like stages of the cross, like how we can find so much suffering in that and in our lives.
2: Yeah, that's so
1: that's
2: true. Always through the cross, through Mary. Yeah.
0: I mean, as humans, I think we are so ordered to think about ourselves only. Mm-hmm. And like when we experience pain, it's just natural human instinct. Like, I need that to stop. I need that to stop.
2: Yeah.
0: And of course, you're not going to incite pain on yourself, like, purposely. That's terrible. But,
2: well, I mean, some of the saints, they did like for penances and
0: true.
2: Stuff.
0: Oh, yeah, for like penance, there are. Yeah, there are ways to do that normally, too.
2: Who was the saint? This is so random, but this used to be my favorite story when I was little. My mom would always tell us about, I forget his name now, but there was a saint who was being fried. And as he was being fried, he's like, turn me over, I'm down this side.
0: What's his name?
2: So awful, but such a beautiful story.
1: Yeah.
2: He was literally...
0: No, oh, good. Remembering his
2: Saint name. Linus? Is it Saint Linus?
0: Linus, maybe.
2: Something like that. I don't know.
0: Sure.
2: Don't quote me on that. Yeah. But one of the saints said
1: I don't remember that.
2: Such a beautiful story.
0: Yeah.
2: Yeah.
0: I mean, especially when that kind of pain defies every instinct in your human body. It's like you have to realize that also the humanity was made for love.
2: Yeah.
0: And love is sacrificial.
2: Mm-hmm. Yeah. Wow.
0: So even that that contrast there where your humanness wants to, your material being wants to pull you to stop this pain, and then your like soul like is ordered towards love. So
2: Well, and that's so beautiful that because I think even in your relationships with people here around you, like your family or people that you're in a relationship with, like dating or something, you start to find that the more you give of yourself to that person, the more you would do anything for them. Like I have had so many nightmares of my siblings dying, and I wake up sobbing, and I'm like, I would die immediately for them, you know? Things like that, where the more you love, the more willing you are to do whatever it takes to make
3: like,
2: them happy.
3: Yeah, I feel like love requires suffering. Like, without suffering, there's no true love.
2: Yeah, self-sacrificing.
3: And without love, there is no suffering,
0: It's like that, there's like the, what are the four types of love? Is it four types or three types?
3: I think it's
2: agape.
0: Yeah, there's the agape love, which is sacrificial.
2: Yeah.
0: And that's what Jesus experienced on the cross. That's what he, like, put forth as a teaching. Because before, I mean, the old law, like, it still had love in it, of course.
2: Mm-hmm.
0: Like, in the Old Testament. but everything was very much ordered towards obey justice. God because you love him.
2: Yeah.
0: And now it's ordered to kind of obeying love itself too. Mm-hmm. You know.
2: Mm-hmm. That's so true.
0: And just like finding how we as humans are ordered towards that.
2: Yeah, exactly.
3: I remember this one story that I read somewhere that there was a woman who had COPD, I think that's what it is. It's like a lung disease.
2: Pulmonary, mm-hmm.
3: Yeah, where like you breathe, I think, like where you breathe and then you can't like breathe out fully the air from your lungs. And so your lungs just build up air and then it just, you become like a barrel almost and like mm-hmm. it hurts so much. Mm-hmm. And like, it's a very, very painful disease and it's like terminal too. Oh. And so she mm-hmm. was saying, she was looking at the cross. She had the cross on her wall, and she pointed it and said, if Jesus can do that, I can do this.
2: Like, aww.
3: I know, it's beautiful.
2: That is so beautiful.
3: That
2: wow.
3: is beautiful.
0: That's great.
3: Yeah.
0: Have you guys ever heard the story of St. Gianamola?
3: No.
2: Yes.
3: I haven't.
2: Oh, yeah. Go ahead, though. Sorry.
0: Where she, I think it was like a cancer, right, that she had? And the only way that she could have removed the cancer, she was pregnant at the time.
2: Yeah.
0: So the only way that she could have removed the cancer is accidentally killing the baby, of course. But by the twofold effect principle, it would have been right for her to save herself, but it also would have been right for her to save the baby and not save herself.
2: Yeah. Is that the principle of double effect?
0: Yeah.
2: Okay, yeah, we spent so long on that in I took a Catholic bioethics class. I always talk about it, but it was so interesting.
0: It's
2: because that's
0: interesting,
2: so common where a woman, she'll have to either decide between herself or the baby. Mm-hmm. Mm. Because a lot of doctors now, like in the heat of the moment, they want that life. Like they try to save both lives, but they just don't know how, like they don't have time to figure out all the other options. So it's like, what do you need to do at this moment? But go ahead.
0: So St. Gianamola, she sacrificed herself for her kid. And that's just like the essence of true love, right?
3: That is.
2: Yeah.
0: I mean, she became a saint because of it. Just being able to show that much love that you're willing to sacrifice your entire life. I mean, she had other kids too.
2: Yeah.
0: Like she just had so much love for
2: what
0: she envisioned, you know?
2: Would you say, this is like a very secular view, I guess, but would you ever call her not selfish, but almost uncaring for those children in a way because she is offering up herself for the greater good of that child, but she's also leaving all of those children. How would you talk to someone that's like, you know, like all of those children needed her. Like what if she was a single mother and those children had no one else to rely on but her, but she was pregnant and.
1: I think like what she left the message to all of her children was greater.
2: Yeah.
1: Because she like represented to herself

0: sacrifice holiness, because holiness is like dying to yourself.
1: Yeah. Mm.
0: So she like decided to die to herself. So the legacy that she left only to her children is like incredible, because the life of the sibling that they had, even though she wasn't gonna be the mother and guiding her, she was guiding them through
1: their
0: actions.
1: A different way. That's so true.
0: And also her husband, like they would exchange letters, and they had like such a holy marriage. They were like in the hands also of like his husband that was gonna raise them.
1: I guess saying more in the case of someone who didn't, like say someone in a area where there wasn't a lot of food, there wasn't really a lot of people around, and I don't know if I should even ask this, but basically saying that if she died for the sake of her child, what would happen to those other kids? Because there's no one around to take care of them, they would probably die too. Mm-hmm. So is that unfair of her to take her own life, or not take her own life, I shouldn't say that, but
2: well,
1: offer
2: in that
1: up
2: case,
1: her life.
2: It's not her, it's a different scenario. And then I would think that she'd have to reason through that and find out like if there is somebody who can take care of her, if there's not, then maybe is it the best decision? But either way she goes, it's still
1: okay. Well, I also think in like that case, you could totally just say like, I am trusting in God right now. Life is the most valuable thing that was ever created, so I like need to save that life of the other child that is being born. And you should always value life first above everything else, you know?
2: I mean, first before considering options, you gotta find out what God wants, right? You gotta pray about that. And while you're thinking about like the logistics of all of it all, you gotta also think about it like in terms of life and the beauty of life and what God wants you to do, what his plan is. It's just the combination of finding that spiritual calling for what God wants you to do, and then seeing what you can actually do logistically within the exact moment.
1: And that is so true.
0: Also that like they also like also especially being Catholics, they also have like Mother Mary. It's always gonna be their mother too. And sometimes like especially with families that are like have very hard family situation, I know they found a lot of refuge in Mary. In knowing that she's the mother that guides them, and like knowing that God gave that life, like the importance that I think there's like I think in natural family planning they had like this video that like as soon as the egg touches the sperm, there was light radiating. Like just imagine like light. And it's like if God like he uses everything for like greater good. And so many times like we think, oh, why did this happen? Why did this happen? And maybe if we, this is off topic, but maybe if we sin or we do something, like he can transform that into something beautiful too.
1: That's so true. That is so, so true.
3: What would you say to someone who is impatient in suffering?
1: Like someone who suffers a lot.
3: Help me. And, like, and like they don't see the value in it, but they're just, you know, like complaining about it.
1: Yeah.
2: I mean, I had this teacher that used to tell me, she was a sister, she was a Dominican sister. And she always used to tell me whatever suffering you're going through or whatever little thing that you do that might bother you or might be a nuisance, that's like time off purgatory, you know?
1: So
2: I would always help her after class and put up the chairs on the tables.
1: So many extra
2: and
1: bonus points.
2: So she
1: points.
2: Was like, oh, you got a day off purgatory, you know? I mean, she's just kidding. You can't exactly label time in purgatory, of course. But, you know, that was just something to think about.
1: Also, I think suffering is just so horrible that if you don't have a meaning for it, like you would become so depressed and it would be so awful. It would literally kill you because you can't handle that alone, and not having something to offer it up for or someone to give it to, it gives you so much more purpose for everything that you go through.
0: And you're not alone.
1: And you're not alone.
3: I feel like we see suffering with the eyes of the flesh instead of the eyes of the soul. Because like if we only see suffering with the eyes of the flesh, then we only see like the pain itself, the suffering itself, without the meaning, without the spiritual meaning to it. And so we see it as bad, you know, we see it and we complain about it. But if we start seeing it with the eyes of our soul, then we start seeing, you know, like the meaning and the beauty behind it, which is God himself, love itself, because, you know, suffering is ordered to a greater good, to love.
1: That's so true.
2: And even sometimes, I heard this a long while back, my grandma was teaching a class on this, on suffering and offering things up. And then she told me once, like, you know, nobody ever thinks about this, but you can offer up good things in your life too.
1: That's so true.
2: You can even be like, take this away from me, I don't deserve this, you know, like God give me suffering. Like,

0: there's a, what saint was it that said that virtue, to build virtue, you need the suffering? Like you need to be presented with the opportunity of suffering.
1: I know a similar saint who said, like, not a similar, I know something a saint like who said something similar. Yeah. It was Saint Gemma Galgani. She said something like, if you want to learn how to love, you must learn how to suffer first.
2: Wow.
1: Yeah.
0: I think I've heard that before.
1: Yeah. I love it.
0: Yeah.
2: That is so amazing.
0: Yeah, because when God wants you to build virtue, or when you want to build virtue, God doesn't give you the virtue. Mm-hmm. He gives you opportunities to express that virtue.
1: Yeah. We have to learn, you know, we have to like practice.
2: And well, I think it's so beautiful how you really do get to choose. Like if you go through that, you can choose to like try to get away from the suffering, to always avoid it, to not embrace it.
0: That's
2: but
0: true.
2: Because of your free will, you also have the ability to make it all a prayer. And even like you were saying, like joy, that is like, that's a big thing, because even with the daily offering prayer, I don't know, you guys probably have all read that. But at the very beginning, it says, I offer up all my joy, all my sorrows, suffering, everything.
1: Yeah, and it's all up to us to choose whether to offer it up or to ignore it. You know?
2: Yeah, yeah.
0: That's beautiful.
3: And I think what Tony was saying of, like, you said, like, God doesn't give you the virtue, but he gives you the opportunity for virtue. It's like, I've never thought about it. And sometimes we're like, God, like, why am I still struggling with this? Like, not able to grow this virtue. And maybe it's because God, it's like opening the door, like an open parent. He says, okay, this is what you were wanted to grow in. And then he puts you, but then we're just like,
2: Also, this is random, but I was talking to one of the priests here that we have around our campus, and he was telling us, actually it was in class, it was in theology of the body. He was telling us that every day he prays for a specific virtue or fruit of the Holy Spirit. So even like through the suffering too, but you can pray every day for that. Like he said, he'll take a week and be like, I want humility, or I want prudence, you know, final perseverance. He prays for every day because that's the most important thing, you know, that literally is the most important hour of your entire life, the hour before you die.
1: So true,
3: You're right.
2: And
0: you know, I always think, like, I've been learning about Catholicism and theology for like years and years now, right? Like I've been raised with this. And I always think I can never learn more. Like, oh, I know everything at this point. But now being on the show, like hearing everything, I just think it's crazy that I can still be learning so much more. And
2: it's, it's kind of scary because there is so much that you don't know.
0: Yeah.
2: And the more you find out, the more there is to know. I was talking about this with my grandpa. He was like, I always thought I was so wise. He's in his 80s now. He was saying how he always thought he was so wise. And then he started getting more into the faith recently. And he was like, I know nothing. Like, this is so terrifying. Because you know, there's so much that I need to know.
1: Yeah, and it makes sense because God is infinite, and so there's infinite, you know, things to learn
3: but
1: about.
3: But it also makes it beautiful.
2: Yeah,
3: and also like God is simple.
2: Yeah,
1: yeah, exactly.
3: Like the way of loving, and for example, sometimes we want to grow in a virtue, and we're like, oh, I have to do this and this, and then we're obviously gonna end up like not succeeding. But there's like little tricks, especially learning from the saints, that help us like grow in virtue and everything.
2: That's so true.
3: And there's one, I was reading a book, it's called Dating Detox.
2: Oh.
3: It's very good. Well, I was reading it a very while ago. And then one of the tricks that they gave you was to grow in virtue. Don't quote me, but it was like putting a rock in like your shoe, and I started doing
2: that. Gosh.
3: It's so useful because, for example, you want to grow in a virtue, right? Like, say you're struggling with patience, right? And you literally have a rock, a small rock, right?
2: Yeah.
3: A small rock in your shoe, so every time you walk, you feel it. So every time you're like aware, because you're like, oh, okay, I have to be patient. I have to be patient. So when someone's getting on your nerves and you step, you're like,
0: oh, that's so cool.
3: It was so helpful for me.
2: Oh my gosh.
3: And you could also offer it for someone. Like, for example, you say, oh, this family member, which I always forget to pray for them. You get a little rock in your shoe, and then you're walking through the day, and you're like, oh, this rock bothers me. Oh, I should pray for them. So you pray for them, and it's like such a good way to grow in virtue, because you can't, unless you give up, you can't take it.
2: Yeah,
3: and you need to walk. And you need to move around. And while you move around, you're aware of it. So you're like unconsciously preparing yourself to grow in that.
2: That's
3: virtue.
2: So beautiful too, because I think I get caught up in this where I just pray a lot for people, which is good. But I think some of the most important types of prayer are sacrifices. You know, like my dad always says, I have someone that I spiritually adopted. And I, when I like fast for him or when I offer up the day for him, it is the worst day of my life.
3: Oh,
2: because it's just always, you know, like something always happens. So I hate doing it. But you have to realize that like when you pray for someone, it really is you just suffering for them in a way. Even prayer, like you're suffering with Christ through the rosary.
3: Yeah.
2: You're suffering throughout your day. Mm-hmm. Yeah.
1: You know what I just
0: thought about? That's a great thing to tie up this. We'll get to your point next.
1: Yeah.
0: But we'll see you soon in the next segment. We're closing off for a quick break. All right. I'll see you guys.
2: See you.

0: welcome to Not Alone. I'm your host, Tony, and these are beautiful people here on the show today. And we're talking about pain and suffering and sacrifice and offering that up. So, do we want to tie up what we just talked about? Somebody want to summarize?
1: About like spiritual adoption?
2: Yeah. Well, just about everything in general?
3: Oh, yeah, about what we talked about. Well, I guess like just, you know, like in brief words, we talked about like how suffering isn't something bad. It's actually something good because it can be ordered to a greater good, you know, to love and to become more holy because we're dying to ourselves when we suffer. And so we grow in virtue and it's all ordered to God, to a greater good. And that's it.
0: There you
2: that's
0: go.
2: So true.
0: The anointed one bringing the summary back.
2: Short and sweet as
0: usual. All right,
2: usual.
0: That's good.
2: Yeah.
0: Okay, so what do we want to talk about next?
2: I think you were about to say a thought.
0: I was just gonna say
3: something that I thought about was, you know, what is the biggest sacrifice that we can do? I feel like, it's not necessarily like physical stuff, but the biggest sacrifice I think for us to do is to give up our will.
0: Give up your will.
3: Yeah, because like it's so hard for us to be obedient to God, and so we try to do our own will. We want this, and we think that God wants us to do this, but we don't want that. We want to do something else, and so like that's a really hard thing to give up.
2: That's
3: like surrender ourselves.
2: Yeah. I was just I wrote a paper on St. Maximilian Kolbe for one of my classes, and he said the first step is obedience, basically, because like by obeying God, you are surrendering everything to Him.
3: Exactly, and that's like the hardest thing ever to do.
2: It is
1: obedience. So hard. It is so hard.
2: Go ahead.
1: Because our mind also tricks us.
2: I was going to say that.
1: Sometimes we hear the voice of the Lord very clearly, like through scripture or mass, and then we're like, but not really.
3: Yeah, exactly.
1: Yeah, but like He told me that in mass, and but no, like we feel in our hearts.
3: We make excuses.
2: Yeah. Well, I think that's why it's so important to have a spiritual director, because when you have those times when you're like, I don't know what to do, and you do pray about it and you do everything you can, you feel like you do at least, that spiritual director can really guide you through what you're supposed to do next. You know, and he might say, like, spend more time in adoration, but then you'll, like, eventually know what you're supposed to do and you'll have that peace in heart, you know? Because it is so hard. Sometimes you do second guess yourself and you're like, I don't know. I don't know what it's like with vocations even, or like maybe the next job or like where to move. And you start to second guess everything.
0: That's something I struggle with a lot is like, because when I'm praying like in adoration or something and I'm like asking God, like, what is it you want me to do? What's your will? What should I make? Should I make this decision or this decision? That kind of thing where you're praying for guidance. And you can't help but listen to yourself sometimes, and you're like, that's what God's telling me right now. Yeah. I know that's what God's telling me.
2: Well, and you don't, for me at least, usually I don't hear a voice in my head where it's just like, do this.
0: Of course, no.
2: It's so hard. Yeah, so it's so hard to know.
0: I don't know if anybody does. Have you guys ever had experiences like that?
3: No. I just feel it in my heart, like, strongly.
1: I think I heard God laugh. Because I was like,
3: that's so cute,
1: struggling in my faith a lot, and I was like, really, I had a lot of friends who were not Catholic, and I was like growing in my faith, and I was like going to mass, and they were like questioning the existence of God in the Eucharist, and I was getting like all these doubts, and I was praying one day after mass, and it's the voice of the evil one was like, He's not there, He's not there, He's not there, and I look at the tabernacle, and like I think like it was like God like laughing, and

0: saying like, I look awesome here.
1: Oh, that's so beautiful.
0: And I was just like, you do look awesome. And I just like started laughing in the middle of the church because I was like, God, you're just like so funny.
1: Yeah.
0: And I was like, awesome. He's there and he's like acknowledging it. And uh-huh. it's, and then like fast forward 6 months, one of my friends, she left because she discerned religious life, but she was my classmate here in the university, and we were talking about how God talks to us with loving ways, and she had exactly the same experience.
1: Oh my gosh.
2: And
1: I
2: was like, that's just confirmation.
0: I was like, yeah. Wow, like
1: is
0: God
1: so
0: is
1: beautiful.
0: So beautiful. So
3: yeah.
0: I just had that.
3: You know, that's
1: have a
3: super
1: sense
3: helpful.
1: Of humor.
3: Yeah, it's super helpful when you have like that suffering and you're going through like, wow, what should I do? Like you're considering options with everything. But one thing that I just experienced, which was really crazy, we were here actually in this room, and they had been praying about a decision to do with Maria Vision, mm-hmm. like the whole corporation. And then we walked in, me, Jess, and Kim, we had been recording an album, and we came in and we were like, what does that smell? It's like, it smells like roses.
1: Oh,
3: and
1: no.
3: Everybody there was like, we feel so at peace. And then we played a song for them. We were like, did somebody bring roses? Like, no, there were no roses here.
2: That's
3: and that
2: amazing.
3: Was so beautiful. It's like that Mother is Mary's cool. like
1: yeah,
3: watching down
1: say,
3: on us. Yeah.
1: Oh.
2: Yeah,
1: wow.
2: That's a sign
1: Mary's
2: that she's
1: so beautiful.
2: There.
1: Yeah.
2: The roses, the smell of roses, like out of nowhere. When
3: it was really
2: no
3: strong,
2: flowers.
3: Too. Yeah. I was like, where is that? Like, somebody must have put an air freshener. What is that?
1: That is so beautiful. Oh, my gosh.
2: I just wanted to mention, like, what you were saying about discerning the will of God and, like, suffering mm-hmm. through that because you don't know what he wants.
3: Right.
2: I feel like that's really beautiful because you suffer through that, but mm-hmm. in that suffering, you grow in trust in God.
1: Yeah.
2: I just wanted to point that out.
3: That's something so that is the probably the hardest thing is that trusting in that decision that you think is what it from God or you think is from you. Like you have to find what is actually God's. Mm-hmm. And then even if you think, oh, no, it's not. You have to trust it, you know?
1: I think that's so hard for me, especially I just graduated and just trying to figure out what I'm going to do next in my life.
2: Yeah.
1: I actually wanted to ask you guys, this is kind of going off topic a little bit, but what are some of the ways that you balance what you're supposed to do? Because we all have to do our part, but we also have to rely on God so much. So how do you balance that? Besides like praying, like I know everyone needs to pray about what they are discerning and what they're trying to decide to do. But how do you know how to go about what you're supposed to do for your future? And you know what I'm saying?
3: You know what I always think, but I may be wrong about this, but when it's the decision
0: we
3: God wants
0: call.
3: Me to make. Oh, call? Oh. Great. Okay, I'll continue that thought. Oh.
0: That call can call again.
3: Yeah, go ahead. Call us right back.
0: Call us again. We want to talk to you.
3: Yes.
0: Oh. We're sorry we missed your call, but call us. The number is on the screen.
3: All right. I guess I'll just continue what we say until he calls
2: back.
3: Yeah,
2: until he calls again.
3: But yeah, what I was thinking is that, like, so for so long I thought, oh, God is going to make it all planned out for you, you know?
1: Yeah.
3: And sometimes it's not that way. Sometimes you have to, like, get your foot in the door and do
1: it.
2: Calling
1: again.
2: Uh-huh.
1: Yeah.
0: Oh, yay.
3: Oh, okay. Well, that's all I had.
0: God bless you.
4: Hey.
0: Welcome to Not Alone.
4: Hey there.
0: How are you?
4: I'm pretty good today. It's Tony, and Maria 2, and Mary, and
2: Maria 1, actually.
0: Yes.
2: Maria 1, actually.
4: Well, this is Maria 1 that I'm talking to?
2: Yeah.
4: This is Kevin from heaven.
1: Nice to hear from you, Kevin. Thank you for calling.
3: Yeah, are you watching our show right now?
4: Yes, I am.
3: Oh, great. What, do you have anything to say about it?
4: I love watching you guys every Thursday.
1: Thank you.
4: Yeah, I don't want to be alone.
2: Mm-hmm. Yeah.
4: I feel like I'm alone already too much.
1: Yeah. Mm-hmm. Yeah, that's true. Mm-hmm.
4: How you guys doing today? I love your topic, by the way, suffering and pain.
3: Thank you.
2: Does he have any advice?
4: That would I can relate to that big time.
3: Yeah?
0: Do you have any maybe advice for someone that is hearing or something that you would like to share that has helped you?
4: Well, I tell you, the most beautiful thing that I heard from you guys is what you said about the smell of the roses, and there was no roses anywhere around there.
2: Mm-hmm. Yeah.
4: I've had that happen to me twice in life.
2: Wow.
4: And one time, I think it was St. Teresa, and the other time, I think, or I know, it was Blessed Mother.
2: Mm-hmm.
1: That is so beautiful.
2: Yeah.
1: It's
2: That's
1: definitely awesome. A sign from heaven.
3: Uh-huh.
1: Someone is there.
3: Mm-hmm. Yeah.
1: Yeah.
2: So, do you have any prayer intentions?
4: I'm stopping. I'm listening to you guys. I'm on like a delayed thing here.
3: Oh yeah. If you mute your TV, then it should come through fine.
0: Yeah.
1: Does he have any prayer intentions?
0: Do you have any prayer intentions? Something you would like us to pray for?
4: Well, I think what you all said about the suffering and the pain, okay, is like, you know, Jesus does want us to suffer. Jesus does want us to suffer. Mm-hmm. Not so much as what he suffered, but he wants us to share in his way of the cross.
2: Yeah.
3: That's true. I think that's the challenge of the Catholic life, right, is that finding what God wants you to do and suffering through that, choosing the good, even if it means that you're going to suffer, even if it means that it's going to be hard.
1: Yeah, that's true.
0: And finding meaning to our suffering.
2: Yeah, and I just thought of something.
4: And find, like you said, find the meaning for the suffering.
2: Mm-hmm. Yeah, and like, oh, sorry. No, I was just going to say, like, because...
4: The most important thing is, like, you know, because none of us could ever suffer 1 second of what the Lord suffered.
1: That's so true. Yeah.
4: And none of us could ever suffered what our Blessed Mother suffered in watching her beautiful divine Son crucified, innocent, on the cross.
1: That's true.
2: Right. Exactly, yeah.
1: So sad, yeah.
4: And let me see, I think the most important thing it's for you guys...
3: Was having some trouble with the feedback.
0: Yeah.
4: What no one else could ever suffer, what Jesus and Mary suffered.
1: Yeah. Mm-hmm. Does he have any advice?
4: And the bottom line is when we look at that, that gives us hope.
1: Yes.
4: Mm-hmm. That gives us an inspiration.
0: Yeah.
4: And let me tell you a little funny thing, okay?
3: Okay.
1: If he wants to mute his, that might help too. Mute his screen.
0: Yeah, if you mute your screen, you're going to be able to hear us better on the phone.
4: Mm-hmm. I'm sorry, what'd you say?
0: If you mute your screen or you lower the volume of your screen, then you can hear us through the phone better.
4: Yeah, that's what I'm doing. I'm turning it down so I can.
3: Oh, great. Perfect.
4: So, but I think the most important thing is, you know, in my opinion, that God is calling all of us now to repentance and amends. Mm-hmm. And it's like St. John the Baptist crying out in the wilderness of repent, for the kingdom of heaven is close at hand. And nobody knows the day nor the hour, because not even God. God is so merciful that he won't even tell his divine son when the day is until the actual day.
1: But they do share the same will, so he does know,
4: Hold on, I'm listening to the end of the thing here.
1: Yeah.
3: All right, well, thank you so much for calling, Kevin. Unfortunately, we have to wrap up.
4: Tony and all you beautiful people, I pray for you guys, and I'm thankful that, you know, that you're not alone, that you guys are striving for a spiritual journey, and that you're trying to follow Jesus, and that is probably the most hardest thing that we can endure in this day and this age, because we know how close we are. We know of all the warnings and the signs and the prophecies that the Lord has warned us about, and we know all the things. Okay.
1: Yeah, that's true.
4: Yes. And I just want to let you guys know that I pray for you guys every day specifically. And no matter what you might do, and what I want to tell you, Mary, specifically, is even though you are not sure where your journey is going to go with your far as your, you know, your life, far as your career or anything that goes, just do like I tell my friend. I got a 32-year-old friend of mine that is a real good friend of mine. And even though I'm 58, his mom and dad are weirded out because they're like, why are you so good friends with this guy? And she's like, he tells them, he says, Mom, Dad, he's my best friend. He tells me the truth when nobody else will tell me the truth. He tells me things that I don't want to hear at times. And so this is what I told him that I'm telling you, Mary, okay? The most important thing is ask God to guide you and direct you. And ask him where he wants you to go specifically, either in your career choice, in your vocational choice, or what you may have to do.
1: Yeah.
4: Because that's what I try to practice myself every day.
1: Wow.
4: Because the main things

0: I try to practice for and I pray for now that I'm trying to teach myself is for patience, wisdom, understanding, and just meekness and humility.
1: That is so
0: and that's
1: true.
0: The most
1: wow.
0: important thing is the meekness and humility is the most important thing.
1: Yes,
0: yeah, we're all so caught up in our own material lives and our own mammons, and we all got our own problems so much and everything. But yeah, but the bottom line is no, it could always be worse, and that's my newest motto in life.
1: It could always be worse.
0: And since I say that, since it could always be worse, the bottom line is remember how blessed you are that the Lord lets you know Him at such young age.
1: Yeah,
0: because there are many, many people that don't find Jesus, or excuse me, Jesus doesn't find them until later on in life.
1: Mm-hmm. Yeah. Yes.
0: And I love you guys, and I pray for you guys. And yes, I am a soldier of Christ and a warrior for God.
2: Yeah.
0: But I am also a warrior for Maria Vision.
1: Oh, thank you.
0: Maria
1: thank
0: Vision.
1: You. Thank you so
0: because
1: much for the advice.
0: Moment, like I tell everybody, she scares me to death, just like Jesus, God, and the Holy Ghost.
1: Mm-hmm.
0: And when everyone says, well, why are you so scared of the Holy Mother? She's the Holy Mother of God.
1: Yeah.
2: Well, thank you so much, Kevin, for calling
1: thank
2: in.
1: You, thank you, Kevin.
0: Thank you, Kevin.
2: For
0: I love you guys.
2: First segment.
0: Yes. Maria Juan, Barry, and Dominique.
3: Yes.
0: Right? Did I say that? Dominique?
3: Yes, okay. Perfect. No, that
0: I love you guys very much. I pray for you guys. May peace be with you from our Lord Jesus Christ
3: thank
0: of Nazareth
3: you.
0: And all of heaven, by the way.
1: Thank you so much.
2: Thank you so much.
3: God bless
0: right,
3: you. God bless you, and know that we're praying for you always.
1: Yeah. That was so nice of him to call
2: so
1: and
2: nice.
1: The advice. Thank you
2: yes.
1: so much.
3: Thank
2: beautiful.
3: You so
2: thank
3: much.
2: You so much.
1: Should we say a prayer for
3: yes.
1: him?
2: Yes, let's say a quick prayer.
1: Okay.
2: In the name of the Father, Son, and Holy Spirit. Spirit. Amen. Hail Mary, full of grace, the Lord is with thee. Blessed art thou among women, and blessed is the fruit of thy womb, Jesus. Holy Mary, Mother of God, pray for us sinners, now and at the hour of our death. Amen. Father, Son, and Father, Holy Spirit. Spirit. Amen. Well, now we have to end for our next segment, next break, and then we'll come back and talk more about pain and suffering. I'll see you guys in the next segment. Bye.

0: Welcome back to Not Alone. I'm your host, Tony. And these are beautiful people on the show today. And we're talking about suffering and pain. But we more specifically wanted to go into spiritual adoption because that's something where you can pray for other people and offer up sacrifices for them and your own pain. So what do we all have to say about that? Spiritual adoption.
1: Okay, well, I don't know. My dad always taught us, especially in high school, every night before we'd say our prayers and go to bed, he'd always be like, pray for someone to adopt. And he was like, by doing that, you can start helping someone else to get to heaven. And he was like, it's so hard to pray for so many people. So if you want to just focus on that one person in your life, then start praying. And he was like, you have to ask Mary for the knowledge to know who it's supposed to be, because you can't really just choose someone, you know? Yeah. So this is so random and kind of a long story. But I, for me personally, I had no idea, but I really, really wanted to do it. So for like 3 months, I prayed every night. I was like, please, Mary, just show me. And I never knew, and so I forgot about it. And it was probably, I don't even know, maybe a year later. And I just started seeing this one kid all the time. Like from my high school, I would see him everywhere that I went. And I didn't think anything of it because I, like, you know, you see everyone all the time in my town because it's
2: call.
1: So small. Oh, go ahead.
2: Who wants to take?
1: You want to get it, Maria?
2: Sure, I guess. Hi, this is Not Alone. What's your name?
3: Diane.
2: Hi, Diane. How are you?
3: I'm not doing well.
1: Oh.

0: Do you have any prayer intentions?
1: Yeah.
0: Would you like for us to pray?
2: A lot of pain and suffering.
0: Oh,
2: and I think I'm in the early stages of Alzheimer's.
0: Oh, wow.
3: Yeah.
2: And I don't know what to do.
0: Yeah. Mm, yeah.

0: intervention. It's just not us, but it's a whole team praying for you and interceding for you. Mm-hmm. And all the topic of the show is that you're not alone, and you're really not alone, and we're with you, and I will pray for you for your sufferings and anything that's in your heart.
1: Okay.
2: Yeah.
3: We're always here to pray for you, and you're not alone.
4: Yeah, and you can always call this number back. Like, even after this show, you can call us. Because we also have a prayer line, and so this is one of the numbers. Another number you can call is 239-842-3325. That's the main one, but you can also call this one.
2: Yeah. Mm-hmm.
4: And we'll be here to pray for you.
1: All right, thank you.
4: No problem, Diane.
3: All right.
1: God bless you.
4: God bless you, too.
0: We're here, and we're praying for you.
1: Okay, bye now.
0: Bye. God bless you.
2: Should we say?
4: Yes,
3: let's say a quick prayer for her.
5: Hail Mary, full of grace, the Lord is with thee. Blessed art thou among women, and blessed is the fruit of thy womb, Jesus. Holy Mary, Mother of God, pray for us sinners, now and at the hour of our death. Amen.
3: In the name of the Father, Son, Holy Spirit. Amen. Diane, we are praying for you.
4: Yeah.
3: You are not alone. You are in our prayers. And we are, in a way, your spiritual donors or adopters. Your spiritual guardians.
4: Yeah.
3: So we're gonna pray for you, and we are going to talk more about this topic, spiritual adoption.
2: Yeah. Well, and I think really quick, too, it's so hard because I think a lot of people, when they're going through that much pain and suffering, it's so hard. Like, you can say, oh, just pray about it will get better. But we don't know what's going to happen, and you can't understand. Like, it's so hard to understand all of the pain that you guys are going through. Everyone has it in a different way, and some people have it way worse than others. But I think the whole point of everything we've been talking about is that through Christ, you can endure your pain, and it just becomes so much more meaningful. So whenever you are going through something that hard and you just feel like giving up, I think it's just so important, and you probably do this already, but just going back to Christ and always turning to Him for everything, and He will comfort you. He will always be there for you, even if you don't feel it. You just have to trust and know. I don't know. Do you guys have anything else?
3: I think that's beautiful.
0: That's beautiful.
3: Great thing to add.
2: Yeah.
3: Because we've been talking all the while this time about how we can offer up our pain, but we've never talked about how we endure that pain. How we can endure it through Christ, and how sometimes it may not get better, even if you're praying for it. I need this to stop, because sometimes it is so bad you need the pain to stop.
2: And you're like, I don't want this. Like, I'm already close to you. Why do I need to go through this to get closer?
4: And a lot of saints, they also went through suffering. Like, a lot of saints, they were bedridden too, and like, they died of, you know, illnesses that were very painful and terminal. Like, for example, there are many saints like Saint Faustina and Saint Therese that they both had tuberculosis, and that's a really painful disease, and it's it's terminal too.
2: Yeah. When I think, like, one of you guys was saying earlier how no matter with the woman with the COPD, like, no matter what you're going through, Christ has always had more suffering. Mary has had so much more suffering.
4: Yeah.
2: So you can relate to them, because you will think, oh, there's no one else in the world who's suffering as much as I am.
3: Right.
2: But then think of Christ and say, okay, if He did it, even though He is God, He still came down as a human, and He had to turn to God in the Garden of the Garden of Gethsemane. Like, He turned to God because He was going through so much pain. Yeah. Like, we can always turn to Him. And I mean, it's hard, especially for me to relate, I think, because I've never broken any bones. I've never had anything like severe, thank God. But it's hard because I don't know how to relate to that. But I do know that every time you go through something, if you turn to Christ, it will get better.
4: And Christ, like, He also had anxiety too, you know, just like us. Like, we're scared of death, you know, like, we're afraid of pain, we're afraid of suffering.
2: Yeah.
4: But He was also, you know, He had anxiety because in the garden He was sweating blood, and He was, you know, He was afraid.
2: Yeah.
4: But He was always telling the Father, not my will be done, but your will be done.
0: Yeah, and like, giving the will, and also like, the suffering of Christ, that it's the meaning of our suffering, has so much purpose.
2: Yeah.
0: Like, each one of our names was written on the cross, like, His sacred blood.
2: Yeah.
0: Like, every single drop of His blood, like, falls and purifies our souls. And like, we can find, like, someone hugging us, someone embracing us with Jesus in the cross.
2: Yeah.
0: And it's like, when we get our suffering and we're like, okay, Lord, I'm gonna give this to you. I think it was one of the saints that says, the reward of faith is not what you see. Like the invisible, what's more there, like the supernatural, the the heaven. Mm-hmm. And even though you might not see the fruits right now, and you're like, I've offered this up for 3 months, 4 months,

0: and I don't see, mm-hmm. you see that reward in heaven, and you see that reward in the love of God.
1: Yeah.
0: That is greater than anything.
1: That is so true. Exactly. Also, I say this every show, basically.
2: Yeah.
1: But I just can't stress it enough, because I think everyone should know that turning to the Blessed Mother will help you endure it so much more. Mm-hmm. And I always use this example, but they always said St. John and Mary Magdalene were the only people that were able to stay at the foot of the cross when Jesus died. And that was only because they had Mary present with them. Like, they went through Mary to the cross instead of going directly by themselves like the other apostles. And you saw what happened. Like, none of them were able to see him dying except for the ones that went through Mary to Christ, which is so beautiful, because if we go through her, will always be directed back to him.
3: Well, and there's be able to saint, I'm not sure if it was St. Maximilian Kolbe or another saint, but the saint said that Mary is the one who makes our suffering sweet. Something sweet, actually sweet.
2: I think that was Maximilian Kolbe.
1: Okay.
2: I mean, he had such a strong devotion to Mary.
1: He had such
2: a
1: strong devotion.
2: I feel like that would be
1: Oh my gosh, he is so amazing. Him and St. Louis de Montfort.
3: Oh, yeah.
2: Yeah, both of them. I love their devotions that they have, the Louis de Montfort devotion. Yes. Have you guys ever done that one?
1: I haven't actually done it because it's so, we talked about
2: this
1: one time.
2: Oh, yeah,
1: it's so hard. Like, I don't think I could do it.
2: I didn't fulfill everything, you know. I tried my best.
1: Yeah, but there are so many consecrations that you can always
3: do. They're all
1: do.
3: Valid too.
0: Mm-hmm. Yeah, you're right.
2: Yeah. Beautiful sacramentals.
0: There's a song, like a worship song, and it's talking about a lot of things. And then in one point, it's asking Mary, and it says like, Mary, like, look at me. Because if you look at me, Jesus will always look at me.
1: Oh,
0: give me your gaze, that through your gaze, like, you're gonna direct
1: that is
0: me.
1: So beautiful.
0: So I always sing it, and I'm like, look at me.
1: That is so beautiful.
2: Yes.
1: Especially because we know he's looking at us already. Like, he knows who we are. But just having Mary to intercede for us is such a huge thing. Mm-hmm. And if we knew, like, to take advantage of that, our guardian angels. I always ask, especially when I pray with people, I always ask that our guardian angels go to Mary. And like, I read this once where you ask them to take whatever intention you have and wrap it up as a special gift, and then ask them, your guardian angel, to deliver it to Mary and then accompany her to Christ. So then you have like double the isn't that so beautiful?
2: Yeah.
1: But then he's like, whoa, both of you guys. This must be important.
0: Like an example that a person in Maria Vision was saying, like, think of an intention like a basket of apples, right? And your apples are like dirty, and they have like all these, like, I don't know, all these things in our hearts that they might be not clean.
1: Stained,
0: and then we take it to Mary, and Mary washes the fruit, cuts it in pieces, puts it in this very nice golden plate, and takes it to Jesus.
1: Yeah.
0: And that's when we ask Mary to her intercession. It's just like cleaning our intentions, making them beautiful with her motherly care, and give it to her son.
1: Yeah, that is so beautiful.
3: So beautiful.
1: Yeah, it just adds so much to everything. Yeah.
3: That's so
1: true. I read too, St. Maximilian Kolbe, this is so random, but he said that sometimes when he would go into the chapel, he would look at Christ, but he would say Mary's name just over and over again, because he knew by saying that it pleased God so much that he was like, I'm going to please him by saying Mary's name because he loves her so much.
3: Yeah, that's so true.
1: Isn't that so beautiful?
2: Yeah, that is beautiful.
3: That's so beautiful.
2: So, returning to the topic, spiritual donation. What else do we have to say about that?
0: Adoption.
2: I keep saying donation.
1: Well, has anyone else experienced? Because basically the point of my story was I ended up finding someone through Mary. Like, I had a dream, and then, it's so long. But basically, the story is so long. I would be like an hour. But so I prayed about it, and then he just kept popping up in my life. I would have a dream. I would see him at Mass, and then I wouldn't see him the next week. So I'd be like, if I'm supposed to be praying for him, let him come into Mass today or something, and he would come in. And I did this so many times, I really tested, because my faith like was not very strong. And so I was always like, I need a sign that this is the person. And then it always came about, and finally I was praying the rosary one night, and I just knew in my heart, like, I heard his name. And I was like, oh my gosh, he's the one. And I wasn't even thinking about it, but I heard his name when we were saying the rosary, and I knew immediately. And I think that's the thing, like, if you ever have those doubts, you just have to have complete trust, and that's what I failed in, because I kept asking. I was like, show me. But I did know eventually, and I knew. Like, I know now, like, it's so comforting. Every time I pray for him, like, I just have such a special bond. Like, some days I'll just be, like, walking around, and I'll forget about him, and then I'll be like, oh my gosh, I need to pray for him. And then I'll just start praying, because I just have that feeling that he's going through something at that moment, you
2: know? So, spiritual adoption, it's like, you take one person and you focus all your prayers on them?
1: I don't know. For me, I don't know exactly what it is. I'm just going based off of what my dad said.
2: Oh, okay.
1: But for me personally, because people need so much prayer, I think if you wanted to adopt more than one person, you just have to be willing to really sacrifice so much of yourself for that person. But yeah.
2: You know that same nun that I talked, the same sister that I talked about earlier, she said you get time off purgatory.
3: Oh yeah.
2: She would write down every student she ever had in a little black book.
1: Yeah.
2: And every night she'd go through and say a prayer for each of them.
1: That is so beautiful.
2: Yeah. Wow. That's spiritual donation. That's
1: adoption.
2: Spiritual adoption.
1: A type. Yeah. Wow. I think so. I think it literally is like they become your child. In a way, like you are thinking about them constantly, you're praying for them constantly. It is scary though, and I think one of the biggest things that needs to be stressed is once you do that, it is such a big commitment because it's not something that you should take lightly. Because now that soul, you say, okay, I'm going to pray for this person, and maybe someone else would have, but you're taking that responsibility now.
3: Exactly.
1: And obviously, like, you're not going to control their life, but I always think, like, oh my gosh, if I don't pray for him in this moment,
3: who will?
1: Could that affect what will happen later on? Yeah. Mm-hmm.
2: Oh, great. They're cool.
0: God bless you. This is not alone. How are you? What's your name? God bless you. How are you? This is not alone.
2: Oh, it's not alone.
1: It might not have. Yeah, we might. If they want to call back, that would be really
0: please,
1: cool.
0: Please, call us back because we're here for you and we want to pray and talk to you.
1: Yeah.
0: Call us back. Please.
2: Well, they can call us back after the show because unfortunately we're out of time on this show.
1: But we'll
2: see you all next week. We should, what should we talk about next week?
1: I think it would be cool to keep going on
2: we
1: about spiritual.
2: We could continue going on about spiritual.
1: Maybe like spiritual for us, like if we ever have ever felt like someone was praying or I don't know.
0: Yeah.
1: That would be cool.
0: That would be beautiful.
2: Well, that's all for today, and we'll see you all next time. And remember,
1: you're
2: you are not alone. Bye.

0: Paul Parish in Arcadia, Diocese of Venice, is one of the four sites selected in the diocese to be a center for the Jubilee and be able to gain indulgence. We can see people coming in huge numbers in order to gain indulgence, in order to pray in front of the Blessed Sacrament. A great blessing indeed. We all should have great hope in allowing Jesus to guide our lives. He said many times, do not be afraid. And that's because we have hope, because we believe. You know, we're people of hope, men and women of faith who follow God's will. There is hope in living eternally in His kingdom in heaven. So hope is a great gift to have, and if you feel that you don't have it, ask for it. Lord, increase my hope.
1: Blessed are thou amongst women, and blessed is the fruit of thy womb, Jesus.
0: Make the decision to follow Jesus through the church. Make the decision to be optimist, to be positive, and to be hopeful, filled with faith, and indeed, life will change for the better.
1: Bendito es el fruto de tu vientre, Jesús.

Blessedina Bélanger was born in Quebec City, Canada, on April 30, 1897. She was the daughter of Octave Bélanger and Seraphia Mutt. Dina was the only child. She had a brother named Joseph Simeon Gustave that was born 17 months after her, but lived for only 3 months. Dina from a very young age showed herself to be extraordinarily gifted when it came to music, but Dina was also a well-matured child with temper tantrums. Her parents were devout Catholics and would often teach Dina to place all her focus on pleasing God than herself. Dina made her first Holy Communion on May 2, 1907, as well as her confirmation. Now, when the First World War began in 1914, the 17-year-old Dina offered herself to Our Lord in a spirit of reparation and love in order to give Him some consolation and save souls. She was especially distressed at the moral evil threatening the world, and a little later, she offered herself as a victim of divine love. Now, due to the amazing gift that Dina had with music, Dina's parents sent her to New York, where after completing her studies, she planned on becoming a concert pianist. Dina left Quebec City for New York in 1916 with two other friends named Bernadette and Aileen, who became nuns themselves. In June of 1918, Dina finished a two-year course and returned back to Quebec. The course of Dina's life was to take her in another direction, because upon returning home, she decided to enter the Congregation of Jesus and Mary at Sillery and took her final vows in 1923. Upon taking her vows, she would then be known as Sister Marie Saint Cecile, and Dina was given the task of teaching the students music. Though Dina led a humble life, still she suffered illness, but offered up this pain in a humble manner and for the suffering of others. In August of 1923, during her first mission, where she taught piano lessons, she contracted scarlet fever after treating a student, but eventually recovered. She resumed her teaching in January of 1924, but this fever soon degenerated into tuberculosis. At the start of 1927, Mother Saint Cecile's health grew worse, and she had to return to the infirmary in Sillery. She then began to receive the invisible stigmata. Here's what she wrote about the experience.

The stigmata remained invisible, just as she wished, as she did not want to draw any attention to herself. No one could see them, but after her death, the infirmarians testified before the beatification process that they noticed an expression of pain on Mother Saint Cecile's face when her hands and feet were rubbed. Her feet became so sensitive that it was impossible to rub them, as before, the pain was too severe. It was around this time that Our Lord began calling her my own little self. She also received revelations from Our Lord about His love for priests and consecrated souls. On August 15, 1928, she made her perpetual vows. Her health continued to decline after her perpetual vows, but Our Lord encouraged her in the depths of her heart, and once she even heard the voice of Our Lady doing the same. On April 29, 1929, she was moved to the tuberculosis isolation ward for good. On 3rd September 1929, her parents visited her and spent a few minutes with her, in which her father wept, and her mother gave her drops of water to quench her thirst. Not forgetting her childhood friend, Bernadette, also visited her. On the 4th of September, she felt weak in the morning, and sometime after 2 p.m., after rosaries were recited by her bedside, she felt that she would die. At 3 p.m., she cried out, "I am suffocating," which made the religious nuns rush to her room to receive her last breath. She died sitting up in bed, head thrown back, eyes fixed on heaven. She died in the exact same position as her beloved Saint Therese. She was 32 years of age. On May 13, 1989, Dina Belanger was declared vulnerable. The miracle that led to her beatification was an infant that suffered from hydrocephalus. Dina was made blessed by Pope John Paul II on March 20, 1993. Blessed Dina Belanger, pray for us.

0: On this 22nd Sunday of Ordinary Time, we pray for peace in our world, and we ask for the intercession of the Sacred Heart of Jesus to always watch over us and protect us today and all the days of our lives. Amen.
1: As I hold this torch, we want to ask the Sacred Heart of Jesus for the peace in the world. So I urge all those who are viewing this message to pray for the world peace.
2: One of the most beautiful gifts that Jesus leaves us is the gift of peace. So at the beginning of Mass, that's the greeting that we receive. So the torch that I'm holding today is also a representation, a symbol of peace, you know, the peace that we need in the world, especially through the Sacred Heart of Jesus and Mary. So today, more than ever, may the Sacred Heart of Jesus not only keep us united and together, but also living in peace.

angel of God, my guardian ear, to whom God love, to make me hear every detail, be and I die, to light and guard, to rule and guide.

Jeremiah, chapter 31, verse 31 to 34. Behold, the days are coming, says the Lord, when I will make a new covenant with the house of Israel and with the house of Judah. Not according to the covenant that I made with their fathers in the day that I took them by the hand to lead them out of the land of Egypt, my covenant which they broke, though I was a husband to them, says the Lord. But this is the covenant that I will make with the house of Israel. After those days, says the Lord, I will put my law in their minds and write it on their hearts. And I will be their God, and they shall be my people. No more shall every man teach his neighbor, and every man his brother, saying,

Medjugorje Peace Tablet. In the name of the Father, and the Son, and the Holy Spirit. Amen. I believe in God, the Father Almighty, Creator of heaven and earth, and in Jesus Christ, His only Son, our Lord, who was conceived by the Holy Spirit, born of the Virgin Mary, suffered under Pontius Pilate, was crucified, died, and was buried. He descended into hell. On the third day He rose again from the dead. He ascended into heaven and is seated at the right hand of God the Father Almighty. From there He shall come to judge the living and the dead. I believe in the Holy Spirit, the Holy Catholic Church, the communion of saints, the forgiveness of sins, the resurrection of the body, and life everlasting. Amen. Our Father, who art in heaven, hallowed be thy name. Thy kingdom come, thy will be done, on earth as it is in heaven. Give us this day our daily bread, and forgive us our trespasses, as we forgive those who trespass against us. And lead us not into temptation, but deliver us from evil. Amen. Hail Mary, full of grace, the Lord is with thee. Blessed art thou among women, and blessed is the fruit of thy womb, Jesus. Holy Mary, Mother of God, pray for us sinners, now and at the hour of our death. Amen. Glory be to the Father, and to the Son, and to the Holy Spirit, as it was in the beginning, is now, and ever shall be, a world without end. Amen. Our Father, who art in heaven, hallowed be thy name. Thy kingdom come, thy will be done, on earth as it is in heaven. Give us this day our daily bread, and forgive us our trespasses, as we forgive those who trespass against us. And lead us not into temptation, but deliver us from evil. Amen. Hail Mary, full of grace, the Lord is with thee. Blessed art thou among women, and blessed is the fruit of thy womb, Jesus. Holy Mary, Mother of God, pray for us sinners, now and at the hour of our death. Amen. Glory be to the Father, and to the Son, and to the Holy Spirit, as it was in the beginning, is now, and ever shall be, a world without end. Amen. Our Father, who art in heaven, hallowed be thy name. Thy kingdom come, thy will be done, on earth as it is in heaven. Give us this day our daily bread, and forgive us our trespasses, as we forgive those who trespass against us. And lead us not into temptation, but deliver us from evil. Amen. Hail Mary, full of grace, the Lord is with thee. Blessed art thou among women, and blessed is the fruit of thy womb, Jesus. Holy Mary, Mother of God, pray for us sinners, now and at the hour of our death. Amen. Glory be to the Father, and to the Son, and to the Holy Spirit, as it was in the beginning, is now, and ever shall be, a world without end. Amen. Our Father, who art in heaven, hallowed be thy name. Thy kingdom come, thy will be done, on earth as it is in heaven. Give us this day our daily bread, and forgive us our trespasses, as we forgive those who trespass against us. And lead us not into temptation, but deliver us from evil. Amen. Hail Mary, full of grace, the Lord is with thee. Blessed art thou among women, and blessed is the fruit of thy womb, Jesus. Holy Mary, Mother of God, pray for us sinners, now and at the hour of our death. Amen. Glory be to the Father, and to the Son, and to the Holy Spirit, as it was in the beginning, is now, and ever shall be, world without end. Amen. Our Father, who art in heaven, hallowed be thy name. Thy kingdom come, thy will be done, on earth as it is in heaven. Give us this day our daily bread, and forgive us our trespasses, as we forgive those who trespass against us. And lead us not into temptation, but deliver us from evil. Amen. Hail Mary, full of grace, the Lord is with thee. Blessed art thou among women, and blessed is the fruit of thy womb, Jesus. Holy Mary, Mother of God, pray for us sinners,
now and at the hour of our death. Amen. Glory be to the Father, and to the Son, and to the Holy Spirit, as it was in the beginning, is now, and ever shall be, a world without end. Amen. Our Father, who art in heaven, hallowed be thy name. Thy kingdom come, thy will be done, on earth as it is in heaven. Give us this day our daily bread, and forgive us our trespasses, as we forgive those who trespass against us. And lead us not into temptation, but deliver us from evil. Amen. Hail Mary, full of grace, the Lord is with thee. Blessed art thou among women, and blessed is the fruit of thy womb, Jesus. Holy Mary, Mother of God, pray for us sinners, now and at the hour of our death. Amen. Glory be to the Father, and to the Son, and to the Holy Spirit, as it was in the beginning, is now, and ever shall be, a world without end. Amen. Our Father, who art in heaven, hallowed be thy name. Thy kingdom come, thy will be done, on earth as it is in heaven. Give us this day our daily bread, and forgive us our trespasses, as we forgive those who trespass against us. And lead us not into temptation, but deliver us from evil. Amen. Hail Mary, full of grace, the Lord is with thee. Blessed art thou among women, and blessed is the fruit of thy womb, Jesus. Holy Mary, Mother of God, pray for us sinners, now and at the hour of our death. Amen.

Glory be to the Father, and to the Son, and to the Holy Spirit, as it was in the beginning, is now, and ever shall be, a world without end. Amen. Our Lady, Queen of Peace, pray for us. In the name of the Father, and the Son, and the Holy Spirit. Amen.

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1: Dear Maria Vision, have a blessed day. Thank you for letting me be part of the family. I love watching and praying with all of you. Keep up the blessed work for Mary and the Lord Jesus Christ. With love, Jane.

In the name of the Father, and of the Son, and of the Holy Spirit. The Lord be with you. Good morning, brothers and sisters. Brethren, let us acknowledge our sins, and so prepare ourselves to celebrate the sacred mysteries. I confess to Almighty God, and to you, my brothers and sisters, that I have greatly sinned in my thoughts and in my words, in what I have done and in what I have failed to do, through my most grievous fault. Therefore, I ask Blessed Mary, ever-Virgin, all the angels and saints, and you, my brothers and sisters, to pray for me to the Lord our God. May Almighty God have mercy on us, forgive us our sins, and bring us to everlasting life.

Let us pray. May your grace, O Lord, we pray, at all times go before us and follow after, and make us always determined to carry out good works. Through our Lord Jesus Christ, your Son, who lives and reigns with you in the unity of the Holy

A reading from the book of the prophet Isaiah. On this mountain, the Lord of hosts will provide for all peoples a feast of rich food and choice wines, juicy, rich food, and pure choice wines. On this mountain, he will destroy the veil that veils all peoples, the web that is woven over all nations. He will destroy death forever. The Lord God will wipe away the tears from every face. The reproach of his people he will remove from the whole earth, for the Lord has spoken. On that day it will be said, "Behold our God, to whom we look to save us. This is the Lord for whom we looked. Let us rejoice and be glad that he has saved us." For the hand of the Lord will rest on this mountain.

A reading from the letter of St. Paul to the Philippians. Brothers and sisters, I know how to live in humble circumstances. I know also how to live with abundance. In every circumstance and in all things, I learned the secret of being well fed and going hungry, of living in abundance and of being in need. I can do all things in him who strengthens me. Still, it was kind of you to share in my distress. My God will fully supply whatever you need in accord with his glorious riches in Christ Jesus. To our God and Father, glory forever and ever. Amen.

Jesus again in reply spoke to the chief priests and elders of the people in parables, saying, "The kingdom of heaven may be likened to a king who gave a wedding feast for his son. He dispatched his servants to summon the invited guests to the feast, but they refused to come. A second time he sent other servants, saying, 'Tell those invited, behold, I have prepared my banquet. My calves and fattened cattle are killed, and everything is ready. Come to the feast.' Some ignored the invitation and went away, one to his farm, another to his business. The rest laid hold of his servants, mistreated them, and killed them. The king was enraged and sent his troops, destroyed those murderers, and burned their city. Then he said to his servants, 'The feast is ready, but those who were invited were not worthy to come. Go out, therefore, into the main roads and invite to the feast whomever you find.' The servants went out into the streets and gathered all they found, bad and good alike, and the hall was filled with guests. But when the king came to meet the guests, he saw a man there not dressed in a wedding garment. The king said to him, 'My friend, how is it that you came in here without a wedding garment?' But he was reduced to silence. Then the king said to his attendants, 'Bind his hands and feet and cast him into the darkness outside, where there will be wailing and grinding of teeth. Many are invited, but few are chosen.'"

Sometimes we can become so accustomed having an amenity that we end up considering it a necessity. How many people would you say they would feel that they wouldn't be able to survive if they didn't have their smartphone, or if they didn't have their streaming services, or if they were not able to ask AI questions and get their answers from it? And these amenities, they're not totally bad in themselves. We can look at these amenities and call them blessing and gifts from God. But God's desire is that while we regard these things as blessings from Him, He never wants us to ever consider them or confuse them to be a necessity. And the way we can avoid turning amenities into necessity is to follow the first line of Psalm 23, where it says, "The Lord is my shepherd, and there is nothing I shall want." If we live according to this mentality, then when we have the Lord as our shepherd, we'll be willing to follow Him, and He will take us wherever He wants us to go. Sometimes the Lord will bring us to repose beside waters. Sometimes the Lord will have us walk through dark valleys. And then sometimes the Lord will even bring us

and confront our enemies. But the moment we decide to have the Lord as our shepherd, then that means we're willing to follow him no matter and wherever he wants us to go. And we see St. Paul gives us a great example of how to have the Lord as our shepherd. Because St. Paul made himself a lamb of the good shepherd, Lord Jesus, he learned how to live in humble circumstances and to live in abundance. And because St. Paul developed this disposition, he grew in the virtues of indifference and detachment. He learned that having the Lord as a good shepherd, then St. Paul does not prefer wealth over riches. He doesn't prefer sickness over health. He doesn't prefer having honor and fame over being despised and hated or persecuted. St. Paul is willing to trust the Lord and follow him no matter what, because the Lord provides for his needs. And if we follow St. Paul's example and we live according to Psalm 23, having the Lord as our shepherd, then we'll be able to say, no matter the circumstance, Lord, as long as I have you, I have everything that I need. But St. Paul's example goes even further than this, because we also heard in the second reading how St. Paul says, I can do all things in and through Christ who strengthens me. When St. Paul makes this statement, he's making very clear that whatever he's able to accomplish is not because of his own strength. It's because he draws strength from God. And the reason St. Paul is able to receive strength from God is because St. Paul has no problem coming before the Lord and admitting his weakness. And it's when he admits his weakness, God generously bestows his strength upon him. And that is how St. Paul is able to do and accomplish all things through Jesus Christ, our Lord. And we notice that in the gospel, we're given an opposite of this example. Because in the parable Jesus gave us, we have the man who is not wearing the wedding garment. And the king comes before him and asks, my friend, how is it that you are here without the wedding garment? And we have to understand that all the ones who were invited to the wedding, they were given this last minute invitation. So it's very understandable that if you were invited at the last minute, you probably did not have the chance to find your best clothes and put on your best attire to come to this wedding feast. And we notice when the king comes to this invitee, the king calls this man his friend, which means that the king isn't looking to condemn this man, nor is he seeking to accuse him. The king is actually giving this man the opportunity to give an excuse and admit his weakness. But instead of admitting his weakness, we notice that the man remains silent. He gives no explanation as to why he has no wedding garment. And he probably did this because of shame or because of pride. And how many times we have done the same thing? How many times we have a problem or we need help, but we'll never ask for help? We won't go to someone to get advice. And I can understand we're very reluctant or hesitant to tell people our problems because we can't trust everyone. There are certain people, if you tell them your problems, then they'll happily take advantage of you, or they will rejoice that you're struggling. And so I can understand if we're very guarded in telling people our problems. But it should never be this way with God. God desires to address all of our problems and all of our issues. And as we heard in the second reading, God is able to supply for all of our needs.
But sometimes

In order for God to supply for a need, we have to come before Him and admit that we are lacking. We have to be humble enough to tell the Lord that we are weak. And it's when we do this, then can we receive strength and grace from God. And that's why when we look at the wedding garment, and we hear this parable of the wedding garment, there's one more mistake we can end up making. In addition to not being humble enough to accept and admit our weakness before the Lord, as I said earlier, we sometimes can look at an amenity and confuse it and consider it a necessity. But sometimes in our life of faith, we end up doing the very opposite. We can take a necessity and consider it a luxury we don't need. And this happens in the parable with this interpretation. Because imagine, maybe this man, when he was invited, he probably did have a wedding garment, but he probably thought, the wedding garment is a luxury. It's not that important that I dress up for this feast. I don't think I need to wear it. I'll just come to the wedding feast however I want. And if we make the mistake of considering certain necessities to be amenities, then like this man in the parable, we can end up being sorely mistaken and face tragic consequences for having this mindset. Because in our life of faith, we can never consider the grace of God a luxury we don't need. God's grace is not an amenity that we can just choose to have when we want or however we want. God's grace is a necessity for all of us. Without God's grace, we are nothing and we can accomplish nothing. And as people of faith, we have to be utterly dependent upon His grace. And if we think otherwise, we will be sorely mistaken. And unfortunately, there's too many of us Catholics who do consider God's grace to be a luxury we don't always need. The Catholics who think they don't need to go to Mass every Sunday or every holy day of obligation. The Catholics who think that it's just enough to confess once a year or just not even confess at all. The Catholics who think that they can hold teachings or beliefs that goes against the doctrine of the Church. All of these behaviors, you end up turning the grace of God into an amenity or luxury you don't need, when in reality, you should treat it as a necessity. Brothers and sisters, the wedding garment that God desires for us to wear is His love, His mercy, and His grace. And we can only receive this wedding garment when we consider it a necessity for us. We can only receive this wedding garment when we have the Lord as our shepherd and we let Him provide for all our needs so we shall not want. We can only receive this wedding garment when we allow Christ to do all things to us, do all things through us, by admitting our weakness so He can strengthen us. So as we continue this holy sacrifice with the Mass, let us learn how to be clothed with God's grace. This way, at the end of our lives, we can say what we heard in the psalm, "I shall dwell in the house of the Lord all the days of my life."

0: We come before God, our loving Father, to present all of our needs, petitions, and desires.
1: For our Holy Father, Pope Leo, Archbishop Wenski, and all bishops, priests, and deacons, may they be good shepherds who always lead us to the heart of the Father. Let us pray to the Lord.
0: Lord, hear our prayer.
1: For an end to war and violence, may all leaders be dedicated to building peace, defending the dignity of every human life, and supporting the vulnerable. Let us pray to the Lord.
0: Lord, hear our prayer.
1: For all Catholics, may we generously invite and draw others to a relationship with God by the simple witness of our lives. Let us pray to the Lord.
0: Lord, hear our prayer.
1: For all the sick and suffering, may they find their strength in Christ. Let us pray to the Lord.
0: Lord, hear our prayer.
1: For all our beloved dead, may they rest in God's eternal peace. Let us pray to the Lord.
0: Lord, hear our prayer. We take a moment of silence to present our personal petitions to God. Let us pray to the Lord.
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0: May your

0: Mercy, we beseech you, O Lord, be with your people who cry to you, so that what they seek at your prompting, they may obtain according to your providential will and your ready generosity. Through Christ our Lord.
1: As we come to the moment of the offertory collection, please consider the gift that you're about to make. Allow this moment to be an opportunity of stewardship and gratitude to God. You may also give online or by scanning the QR code, which can be found in the Mass leaflet, and also next to the missalettes in the pews. Please be generous.

Pray, brethren, that my sacrifice and yours may be acceptable to God, the Almighty Father. Accept, O Lord, the prayers of your faithful with the sacrificial offerings, that through these acts of devotedness we may pass over to the glory of heaven. Through Christ.

His glory, that you came to the aid of mortal beings with your divinity, and even fashioned for us a remedy out of mortality itself, that the cause of our downfall might become the means of our salvation through Christ our Lord. Through him the host of angels adores your majesty and rejoice in your presence forever. May our voices, we pray, join with theirs in one chorus of exalted.

You are indeed holy, O Lord, and all you have created rightly gives you praise. Through your Son, our Lord Jesus Christ, by the power and working of the Holy Spirit, you give life to all things and make them holy, and you never cease to gather people to yourself, so that from the rising of the sun to its setting, a pure sacrifice may be offered to your name. Therefore, Lord, we humbly implore you by the same Spirit, graciously make holy these gifts we have brought to you for consecration, that they may become the body and blood of your Son, our Lord Jesus Christ, at whose command we celebrate these mysteries. For on the night he was betrayed, he himself took bread, and giving you thanks, he said the blessing, broke the bread, and gave it to his disciples, saying, take.

In the similar way, when supper was ended, he took the chalice, and giving you thanks, he said the blessing, and gave the chalice to his disciples, saying, take this, all of you, and drink from it, for this is the chalice of my blood, the blood of the new and eternal covenant, which will be poured out for you and for many

Therefore, Lord, as we celebrate the memorial of the saving passion of your Son, his wondrous resurrection and ascension into heaven, and as we look forward to his second coming, we offer you in thanksgiving this holy and living sacrifice. Look, we pray, upon the oblation of your church, and recognizing the sacrificial victim by whose death you will to reconcile us to yourself. Grant that we who are nourished by the body and blood of your Son and filled with his Holy Spirit may become one body, one spirit in Christ. May he make of us an eternal offering to you, so that we may obtain an inheritance with your elect, especially with the most blessed Virgin Mary, Mother of God, with blessed Joseph, her spouse, with your blessed apostles and glorious martyrs, with Saint Philip the Deacon, and with all the saints, on whose constant intercession in your presence we rely for unfailing help. May this sacrifice of our reconciliation, we pray, O Lord, advance the peace and salvation of all the world. Be pleased to confirm in faith and charity your pilgrim church on earth, with your servant Leo, our Pope, and Thomas, our Bishop, Enrique, his auxiliary bishop, the order of bishops, all the clergy, and the entire people you have gained for your own. Listen graciously to the prayers of this family, whom you have summoned before you. In your compassionate, merciful Father, gather to yourself all your children scattered throughout the world. To our departed brothers and sisters, and to all who are pleasing to you at their passing from this life, give kind admittance to your kingdom. There we hope to enjoy forever the fullness of your glory. Through Christ our Lord, through whom you bestow on the world all that is good. Amen.

0: Lord Jesus Christ, who said to your apostles, "Peace I leave you, my peace I give you," look not on our sins, but on the faith of your church, and graciously grant her peace and unity in accordance with your will, who live and reign forever and ever. The peace of the Lord be with you always.
1: Let us offer each other a sign of peace.

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Blessed are those called to the supper of the Lamb. Lord, I am not worthy that you should enter under my roof, but only say the word, and my soul shall be healed.

0: Let us pray. We entreat your majesty most humbly, O Lord, that as you feed us with the nourishment which comes from the most holy body and blood of your Son, so you may make us sharers of his divine nature, who lives and reigns forever and ever. Please be seated for the announcements and second collection.
1: Good morning. We welcome all the young adults in the parish to join us for our Magnificat meeting today. Magnificat is the cathedral's adult and family ministry. Our book club continues with Blessed Fulton Sheen's Way to Happiness. And today we have special access to an early showing of The Chosen Season 6, Episode 1. Whether you are new or visiting, you are welcome to join our watch party today immediately after Mass in the Cathedral Office Center. 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Thank you.
2: 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God bless.
3: 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In Jesus' name, I pray. Lord, we thank you very much.
0: And thank you all for coming to this holy sacrifice of the Mass. I wish you a blessed Sunday and a blessed week. The Lord be with you. Almighty God bless you, the Father, and the Son,

0: 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May God multiply your blessings.
1: Dear Maria Vision, I'm so glad to hear from you. You made my day very happy. God bless you. I pray to God, Jesus, Mary, and Joseph for my family, the poor people from all over the world, and for the sick to have a better life. I want to pray for our service of men and women in uniform, too. Thank you for the blessed miraculous medals that you sent. It means a lot to me and my daughter. Thank you.

0: the topic is too sensitive for this, but I'm gonna ask it anyways. There's a lot of people that just like think of death as like everything just goes black. And I've been a wicked man.
1: Mm-hmm. When the president that you voted for is elected, the city rejoices.
0: Confidence is so key. Like,
1: the Bible is against making promises.
0: Maybe you're like living purgatory in this world. Welcome back to Faith Unscripted. I'm your host, JP.
1: My name's Andrew.
0: And yeah, we are reading the book of Proverbs. We left off in chapter 10, as you guys know. And we're going to start with chapter 11. But Andrew, what do you think we've learned so far in these chapters?
1: Well, I was expecting that question, and I was looking back, and I think that there are three points that we've learned so far. And this is that, one, wisdom is key in this life for the future, to live a good life and to, you know, to follow God's word. The other thing is to avoid temptation at all costs, especially the loose women. Mm-hmm. What was the third one? Is it listen to your parents. Listen to your parents because they're wiser than you are. So with those three things, I could be, yeah.
0: Yes.
1: I'm sure we're missing some other things, but those are the main things that I've heard. It's a lot of words of wisdom. There's a lot of one-liners in Proverbs that we've come across so far.
0: Yeah, it's definitely like life teachings, like in a very poetic aspect. And I like it because there's like times we have to like read it 3-4 times just to understand it and unpack that just one sentence, you know?
1: Mm-hmm.
0: So yeah, let's start with chapter 11. But before, let's do a quick prayer like we always do. So in the Father, Son, and Holy Spirit.
1: Amen.
0: Come, Holy Spirit, fill our hearts with just listening to your word today. Open our hearts to it, and let it touch someone that's listening to us today or us, and help us get closer to you, which is the ultimate goal why we're doing this. So yeah, just come, Holy Spirit, and fill our hearts. Amen.
1: Amen.
0: Son, Holy Spirit. All right, chapter 11.
1: Yeah, the last chapter we read was the summary.
0: It's like a summary of what we've read. So, verse 1. False scales are an abomination to the Lord, but an honest weight is delight. When pride comes, disgrace comes, but with the humble is wisdom. The honesty of the upright guides them. The faithless are ruined by their duplicity.
1: What?
0: By their duplicity.
1: Okay.
0: Wealth is useless on a day of wrath, but justice saves from death. That's kind of what I was saying. Remember what I told you? It's like you can't take money to the grave.
1: Mm-hmm.
0: The justice of the honest makes their way straight. So now it's talking about honesty. How wisdom is also honesty. But by their wickedness, the wicked fall. The justice of the upright saves them, but the faithless are caught in their own intrigue. When a person dies, hope is destroyed.
1: Hold on, what was that last line you said?
0: The justice of the upright saves them, but the faithless are caught in their own intrigue.
1: That's interesting. The faithless are caught in their own intrigue. The faithless, the people that don't believe in God, are caught in their own intrigue, like they're their own God, right?
0: You think that means like, because I can't imagine, like, I feel like there's a lot of people that just like think of death as like everything just goes black.
1: Yeah, that's such a depressing outlook. Like, that's what you're living for, is just to go into nothing. It's just, faith as an idea is a great idea, but also it's even better when you believe that it is true, when you believe that there's a God, and when you know that there's a God out there that loves you.
0: Yeah, the next verse speaks to it as like, when a person is destroyed, an expectation pinned on wealth is destroyed.
1: Mm-hmm.
0: Like, I don't know.
1: What verse was that?
0: That's verse 7.
1: So my translation says, when the wicked dies, his hope perishes, and the expectation of the godless comes to nothing.
0: Yeah, I'm just gonna let that sink in right now.
1: This is what we're talking about when it's poetic. Like, sometimes these lines,
0: you really have to think.
1: You have to unpack them. You have to really think about it.
0: It speaks to me in different ways, and I don't know. I don't know how to put it into words yet. Mm-hmm. But I'll come back to that. I'm gonna keep going. The just are rescued from a tight spot, but the wicked fall into it instead. By a word, the impious run their neighbors, but through their knowledge, the just are rescued. When the just prosper, the city rejoices. When the wicked perish, there is tribulation. Through the blessing of the upright, the city is exalted.
1: Wait, hold on. What does yours say? When the wicked perish, there's tribulation?
0: When the wicked perish, there's a jubilation.
1: A jubilation. Okay, I was about to say, because mine says something different. I feel like it's pretty relatable, even now. Like, when the president that you voted for is elected, right? Like, the city rejoices, right? But when there's, like a wicked guy in charge, or, like, a dictator,
0: I think that's some other country. How the world is right now. It's, like, very divided. I think this whole chapter so far is kind of touching on how the world is right now, society, mm-hmm. you know? There's such a lot of divisions nowadays.
1: One thing that's really cool to see is how, even though the Bible was written thousands of years ago, it still has a lot of common experiences and common expressions and feelings that people had back then are still things that we have today. Like we really haven't changed all that much, mm-hmm. Which is just a cool thing that we're still able to relate with people from 2,000 years ago.
0: Yeah, it never goes out of date, mm-hmm. out of style. All right, verse 11, through the blessing of the upright, the city is exalted, but through the mouth of the wicked, it is overthrown. Whoever relies on neighbor lacks sense, but the intelligent keep silent. One who slanders reveals secrets, but a trustworthy person keeps a confidence. Remember, that makes me think of, like, confidence is so key. Like, I don't know, like, I feel like you can tell when a person is fulfilled with confidence, the way they act, the way they talk, you know, and just, they're just wise always, like, wise, full of confidence people. Like, also, like, when people have, like, the joy of the Lord, you can see it in their eyes. Mm-hmm. Kind of like that, in that aspect is what I'm talking about.
1: See through the windows of their soul.
0: Yeah, their exactly. Eyes.
1: Yeah,
0: you said it better.
1: My mom says that.
0: All right. For lack of guidance, a people falls. Security lies in many counselors. Sorry again. For lack of guidance, a people falls. But I feel like that's just like, you're gonna fall, like you're like, that's how you learn, you know, like people make mistakes, I make mistakes, and that's mm-hmm. how I learn from them,
1: right? But without guidance, you're gonna fall,
0: right?
1: Like, you still, even though you falling is inevitable, it's much better if you have someone there guiding you.
0: But when it says security lies in many counselors, you think it's talking about like your parents or just like people you consider your mentor?
1: I think probably coming back to wisdom, like everything it said about, like, you know, listen to your parents, because they're wise. They're wiser than you are, whether you like it or not.
0: Yeah.
1: Whether you believe it or not, they are wiser. Just like your parents are wiser, there are counselors and mentors that are out there that are also wiser than you are. And to have that guidance from these people that know what they're doing is very prudent.
0: Yeah. All right. Harm will come to anyone going surety. Is that how you pronounce this word? I've just never mm-hmm. seen.
1: Yeah.
0: Surety for another. But whoever hates giving pledges is secure. A gracious woman gains esteem, and ruthless men gain wealth.
1: Hold on, I want to say something to that. So it says my translation says, he who gives surety for a stranger will smart for it. But he who hates suretyship is secure. So those who hate promising others is secure. I feel like the Bible does say a lot about making promises.
0: You know, like how serious it is. Like,
1: the Bible is against making promises.
0: Really?
1: Yeah. Like, I would say, or promising. So, you know, there's another verse somewhere. It says, "Let your yes be yes and your no be no." Mm. There's no reason to say "I promise," because you saying that you promise actually takes away
0: the value
1: from the value of your yes. By

0: itself.
1: That's interesting.
0: So if you say, I swear I did this, or I promise you all, you know, that's taking away from the value of your own, like, simply, I will do this.
1: Yeah. That's.
0: You know, isn't that like a...
1: I didn't know that. Yeah. All right. A gracious woman gains esteem, and a ruthless man gained wealth. Kindly people benefit themselves, but the merciless harm themselves. The wicked make empty profits, but those who sow justice have a sure reward. Justice leads toward life, but pursuit of evil towards death. The crooked in heart are an abomination to the Lord, but those who walk blamelessly are his delight. Be assured, the wicked shall not go unpunished, but the offspring of the just shall escape. That's really cool. Be assured, the wicked, yeah. Like a golden ring in a swine's snout. This is poetry right here now. You see, like, this is what I mean.
0: Hold on, I want to say something on that verse 21. Be assured, an evil man will not go unpunished, but those who are righteous will be delivered. So, do you think, this is a question you don't know, you probably don't know the answer to. I mean, no, I don't think anybody does, but the evil man will not go unpunished. So do you think that if you get punished on this world, like by the justice system in the U.S. or in the world, any justice system, do you think that your punishment
1: is going to be less?
0: Will be less.
1: I do think
0: in the afterlife.
1: I do think that people, I think all things have consequences. I believe in, and I think that you go through low moments in life as because, you know, like sin, you get a confession and it's forgiven, but you have to repair for it, you know, like the
0: wounds. Right, with penance.
1: Yeah. And I think that it's just, it translates the same as this, like, maybe you're like living purgatory in this world, right? Like you're like repairing for what you did, for the mistakes you did. Mm-hmm. So it doesn't cost you more later in life, you know?
0: Yeah. The way one of my teachers explained it to me is that the justice system, like when two people, like say like one evil guy hurt a good person, mm-hmm. like say like this guy, there was a thief and he robbed the good person, and the thief gained from that because he stole something of value, and now he's gained from it, and the person that lost something, like now their value is down. Mm-hmm. And the justice system is like meant to even it out again. So to take something, to punish this guy, put him in jail, that brings him back down, and to reward the good person. And I think the way, I'm probably completely butchering my explanation of this, but God does the same thing in this, like when he sees when we're wronged in this world,
1: right. Like
0: when our value is brought, we're the good person, we're brought all the way down because we're criticized, ridiculed, in the afterlife, he will make us whole.
1: Right.
0: Right. Like he will make it right, and he will.
1: I have a good question, and I don't know if the topic is too sensitive for this, but I'm gonna ask it anyways.
0: Okay. All right. I like it.
1: I just recently found out that one of the most major serial killers that there's ever existed in this world, Jeffrey Dahmer, right? Mm-hmm. You know who that is? Mm-hmm. Committed his life to Christ before he got murdered, and got baptized. And confessed his sins.
0: Did he really?
1: Yeah.
0: I did not hear that.
1: So my question is, after all the evil he did, God forgave him. So, right? Yes.
0: Yeah. Yeah. Dude, I think that one thing that's just so beautiful, one reason why I just love our God is just, dude, he is like that father. He's like a father that just loves his kid to, like, he just loves his kid so much, and he wants any excuse to bring him with him. He wants any excuse. He will forgive whatever. But if the kid does not realize that he's wrong,
1: right? God knows only. But I don't know if he did it because he felt like it, or he actually felt sorry for doing it. Because if he didn't feel sorry for doing it, it's like doesn't.
0: Well, I think that there's special graces given to people in the moment of death.
1: Yeah.
0: In the last hour of death, I mean, it's in the Hail Mary. Right, what's the line? Hail Mary, full of grace, the Lord is with thee. Blessed are you. Blessed are thou, Jesus. Holy Mary, Mother of God, pray for us sinners now and at the hour of our death. Amen. Hmm. So like in the moment of, in that last hour of death, that moment of death, there's a lot of grace. You have to make a decision literally right there.
1: Right.
0: Like God is giving you an opportunity. He's giving you a hand. Like this is your last chance to take my hand and like, you know, be sorry for your sins. And some people take it, some people don't.
1: Right.
0: Yeah.
1: All right, so let's continue with verse 22. Like a golden ring in a swine's snout is a beautiful woman without judgment. The desire of the just ends only in good. The expectation of the wicked is wrath. One person is lavish, it grows still richer. Another is too sparing, yet is the poorer. Whoever confers benefits will be amply enriched. And whoever refreshes, others will be refreshed. Whoever hoards grain, the people curse. But blessings are on the head of one who distributes it. Those who seek, this verse 26, I think he's talking about money. That's how it's speaking to me. Like, whoever refreshes, others will be refreshed. As like, you know, like.
0: Like he who gives will be given.
1: Right.
0: Things will be given.
1: Well, yeah. It cannot only be with money, but that's how it spoke to me. You know? Mm-hmm. Whoever hoards grain, the people curse, but blessings are on the head of one who distributes it. Those who seek the good seek favor, but those who pursue evil will have evil come upon them. Those who trust in the riches will fall, but like green leaves, the just will flourish. Those who trouble their household inherit the wind. Fools become slaves to the wise of the heart. The fruit of the justice is a tree of life, and one who takes lives as a sage. If the just are recompensed on the earth, how much more the wicked and the sinner? Wait, if the just are recompensed on the earth, how much more the wicked and the sinner?
0: Mine says, if the righteous is repaid on earth, how much more the wicked and the sinner?
1: Interesting.
0: How much more?
1: That was a pretty good chapter.
0: Oh, you're paid what you give. Or you receive whatever you give.
1: Right. Okay. That
0: makes sense. So it's like if the righteous is repaid, if the righteous are repaid in righteousness, and evil and the wicked are repaid in wickedness, you know.
1: Yeah, that makes sense.
0: Like what goes around comes around. Okay, chapter 12, verse 1. Whoever loves discipline loves knowledge, but he who hates reproof is stupid. Dude, I think it's so funny, like some of the language in here. Like it might just be, like I haven't used the word stupid in a long time. Like I feel like I don't really call anybody that, you know.
1: Yeah.
0: I had like a childhood like when I'm angry at my siblings, I'll be like, "You're stupid," you know.
1: Yeah.
0: But it's just funny. It just kind of threw me off here. I'll restart. Whoever loves discipline loves knowledge, but he who hates reproof is stupid. A good man obtains favor from the Lord, but a man of evil devices he condemns. A man is not established by wickedness, but the root of the righteousness will never be moved. A good wife is the crown of her husband, but she who brings shame is like rottenness in his bones. The thoughts of the righteous are just, the counsels of the wicked are treacherous. The words of the wicked lie in wait for blood, but the mouth of the upright delivers men. The wicked, I think what that's talking about, the mouth of the upright delivers men, is kind of like going out and preaching the gospel.
1: Right.
0: Right?
1: Yeah.
0: Like you're going out and you're helping.
1: You're saving people.
0: God speak to people.
1: Right.
0: You know, helping God use you as a tool to reach
1: Holy Spirit.
0: And bring grace to others.
1: Yeah.
0: Verse 7, the wicked are overthrown, and there are no more, but the house of the righteous will stand. A man is condemned according to his good sense, but one of perverse mind is despised. Better is a man of humble standing who works for himself than one who plays the great man but lacks bread. I want to read that one more time. Better is the man of humble standing who works for himself than the one who plays the great man but lacks bread. I feel like that's that's talking about people that act like they're rich, act like they have it all, but really they...
2: Right. They're, it's like real. You know,
0: they're just showing off, right? They're showing off and they're
2: living
0: not...
2: Living a lie.

0: Yeah.
1: Exactly. Verse 10, a righteous man has regard for the life of his beast, but the mercy of the wicked is cruel. He who tills the land will have plenty of bread, but he who follows worthless pursuits has no sense. The strong tower of the wicked comes to ruin, but the root of the righteous stands firm. An evil man is ensnared by the transgression of his lips, but the righteous escapes from trouble. From the fruit of his words, a man is satisfied with good, and the work of a man's hand comes back to him. The way of a fool is right in his own eyes, but a wise man listens to advice. The vexation of a fool is known at once, but the prudent man ignores an insult. I like that.
0: Yeah.
1: You know, when you criticize some, or when you...
0: It's all discipline at the end. Mm-hmm. Yeah.
1: If you're a righteous man, you know you're good, you know your worth, you know who you are, and you know that you're doing the best you can, and someone insults you and someone criticizes you, it just, you know...
0: Right.
1: Just brush it off
0: anger,
1: your shoulder.
0: Anger, yeah. I mean,
1: but people that
0: it's
1: are,
0: tough these days, though. Yeah.
1: People that are at fault, you know, that know that they're wrong, and someone calls out to them and says, oh, you did this.
0: Right.
1: They get all flustered and fired up.
0: Right.
1: So that was verse 16, so we're on verse 17 here. He who speaks the truth gives honest evidence, but a false witness utters deceit. There is one whose rash words are like sword thrusts, but the tongue of the wise brings healing. Truthful lips endure forever, but a lying tongue is but for a moment. Mm-hmm. Deceit is in the heart of those who devise evil, but those who plan good have joy. No ill befalls the righteous, but the wicked are filled with trouble. Lying lips are an abomination to the Lord, but those who act faithfully are his delight. A prudent man conceals his knowledge, but fools proclaim their folly. The hand of the diligent will rule, while the slothful will be put to forced labor. Anxiety in a man's heart weighs him down, but a good word makes him glad. A righteous man turns away from evil, but the wicked leads them astray. A slothful man will not catch his prey, but the diligent man will get precious wealth. And the path of righteousness is life, but the way of error leads to death.
0: I think he's just talking about in this whole chapter, just being patient, just like holding your ground and being prudent and wise, and just like in the sense of...
1: It's kind of similar to chapter 10, where it kind of gives like a recap of everything, but it's comparing every line in chapter 12 with saying, a good man does
0: like
1: this,
0: yeah,
1: and a bad man does that. And every single line, it's like a wicked man or the righteous man or the just man and the cruel man.
0: Right.
1: Yeah, it's just saying like
0: it makes
1: there,
0: me think
1: there
0: like
1: are consequences to your actions.
0: And these actions that he's talking about I've done in life, and makes me think that I've been a wicked man. Mm-hmm. And yeah, like I'm not perfect.
1: I know him pretty well. He's definitely a wicked man. just kidding.
0: No. Like. I always say, like, I am not perfect, and mm-hmm. I do fall into the way of the wicked. But I always pick myself back up, and that's something that stuck to me from since I was little, because I remember my mom telling me that.
1: Yeah, I think everybody
0: is guilty
1: of, you know, falling, and guilty of, you know, some of the ways of the wicked. But as long as you don't seek it, like some of the lines here we're talking about, those who seek...
0: Those
1: who plan well will have... Oh, here's verse 20. Deceit is in the heart of those who devise evil, but those who plan good have joy. Like, if your intention is good, if you want good, like, you will have joy.
0: Yeah.
1: But if you have evil plans, you plan to be evil, you plan ahead, I mean, you're...
0: I think how that spoke to me, it's like when you commit a sin and you feel bad about it, that's what's important. And you don't seek it more, you know, like if you're like okay with it and like brush it off, that's when it becomes an issue.
1: I heard that the feeling of guilt and shame is actually a gift from God.
0: Yeah.
1: Because without the feelings of guilt and shame, would anybody ever repent for what they did? Would if nobody felt bad for doing something wrong, this would be a dark world.
0: Yeah.
1: You know, imagine.
0: It already is, but yeah.

0: It is a dark ball, but imagine how much worse it would be if people didn't feel bad for doing something wrong.
1: Yeah.
0: There's this game that I play, all right? Not to bring in real listeners, but there's this game called Arc Raiders that it's a fun game, but there's, you can kill other people, like you can shoot other people and like, you know, take their stuff or whatever. But you also, you don't have to. It's just part of the game. It's just like an open, like you have the choice. Are you going to be a good person or a bad person? I feel like there's a lot of, you know,
1: yeah,
0: you know what I mean?
1: I get that.
0: And I feel so guilty. Like, I can never shoot somebody first. I can never shoot somebody because I feel so bad. I'm like, man, they worked for the stuff they have. And it just reminded me of this right now.
1: I think that just translates in life. It's like when you're married or something and you cheat on someone, it's like you're literally like, I don't know how to say the word in English. I have it in Spanish, but not in English. You're like...
0: Say it in Spanish.
1: Traicionando.
0: I don't know.
1: You're literally like, yeah, like you said, it's like the guilt is gone, and that's when the devil attacks. But I don't know if I'm making much sense, but yeah.
0: That's a scary time. You ever, like, there's been times where I was away from the church for a few years, and at first, you know, the first couple of mistakes you make, like
1: the guilt starts going away. Yes,
0: the guilt starts going away, and that's when it gets scary.
1: Right,
0: you don't even feel like guilty
1: anymore. I've never thought about it like that. I think that's
0: the devil really just has a hold on you.
1: The tactics of the devil, yeah, just takes your
0: guilt after a certain time. He kind of desensitizes you to where you don't feel that shame and don't feel that guilt.
1: Right,
0: that's why it's important to just keep yourself rooted.
1: Yeah,
0: yeah, that's.
1: Always pick yourself back up. But we're going to take a little break and come back with chapter 13. It never ends up well.
0: It never ends well. He was on the show with Tucker Carlson, and he doesn't own anything. He doesn't own anything.
1: People in Africa or something, and they're always like super happy.
0: The happiest people in the world.
1: Yeah.
0: Like when I was a kid, I was spanked. I hated it back then, but now...
1: I'm a huge Star Wars fan.
0: If you hang out with a bunch of people that do drugs, you're probably going to end up trying some drugs or something. I don't think if all my friends were photographers, I don't think I'd ever get into photography. I don't know.
1: Welcome back. After a short break, we're just going to dive right into chapter 13. Verse 1. A wise son loves correction, but the scoffer heeds no rebuke. From the fruit of the mouth, one enjoys good things, but from the throat of the treacherous comes violence. Those who guard their mouths preserve themselves. Those who open wide their lips bring ruin. I think that's just talking about prudence right there, right? Just like not when to say something and when not to say something.
0: Yeah, it's also made me think he who opens wide his lips comes to ruin. I just picture someone like yelling, like they open their mouth like yelling. And,
1: like raising your voice at someone is always, it always never ends up well.
0: It never ends well.
1: Yeah.
0: When people get defensive and start, you know, yelling, it's just.
1: Yeah.
0: I heard this one thing actually. It was like this one guy said that the reason people yell when they're fighting is because even though they're standing right beside each other and they're yelling, it's because their hearts feel so far away. Mm. So it's like their heart is trying to yell to the other person's heart. Even though they're standing so close, they have to yell to reach, they feel like they have to yell to reach the other person's heart.
1: That's very true.
0: Isn't that like,
1: that hit
0: like very deep, you know?
1: Yeah, wow.
0: Like people are just you're not being heard. You know, and so you're yelling to try to reach them in the heart, you know?
1: Yeah, well, that's deep.
0: Yeah.
1: For sure. All right, verse 4. The appetite of the sluggard craves, but has nothing. But the appetite of the diligent is amply satisfied. Sorry, really quick. I think that's just talking about, like, it spoke to me as, like, you know, the people that always want more and are never satisfied. And then people are just, like, there's other people that are just satisfied with, like simple tasks as just like drinking orange juice in the morning and you're like really happy about that, or just like I don't know, like that it speaks to me, it might speak to you completely different, but it's just like it's always wise to just always have enough in your heart, you know, like never ask for, like never have that little voice telling you want more and more and more, because that's the devil. Verse 5. The just hates hate deceitful words, but the wicked are

0: odious and graceful, disgraceful. Justice guards one who walks honestly, but sin leads the wicked astray. One acts rich but has nothing. That's what you were talking about, living a lie. Mm-hmm. Another acts poor but has great wealth. That made, yeah. That made me think of like the clips of like people in Africa or something, and they're always like super happy.
1: The happiest people in the world.
0: Yeah, seriously.
1: I mean, really, the happiest people in the world are really the poorest ones, I feel like.
0: Yeah, like, because it's all in the heart, man. It's all in the heart. Mm-hmm. People's riches serve as ransom for their lives, but the poor do not even hear a threat. The light of the just gives joy, but the lamp of the wicked goes out.
1: You know, there's this one thing that I heard, this one guy, so you know how rich people, they always buy stuff, they have a lot of possessions,
0: right?
1: And the more possessions you have, the more stress you have, the more things to manage, the more things that are on your mind that you can't really free your mind from. So there's this one guy, I don't know who he is, but he was on the show with Tucker Carlson, and he doesn't own anything. He doesn't own any private jet or house or car. I think he literally leases or rents everything. And Tucker Carlson said, like, why? You have so much money. Why don't you own anything? And he said that the more you own, the more stress you're signing up for stress when you buy something. And so he doesn't want that stress at all. He just doesn't. Hmm. So he just leases and rents everything because that's less things that he has to worry about, less things that are on his mind, which frees up his mind to be able to think more creatively.
0: Right.
1: Money, I think, is very, very prudent.
0: Yeah, and money doesn't buy happiness. Mm-hmm. It's not the true happiness. All right, verse 11. Wealth won quickly dwindles away, but gathered little by little, it grows. Hope deferred makes the heart sick, but a wish fulfilled is a tree of life. Whoever despises the word must pay for it, but whoever reverts the command will be rewarded. The teaching of the wise is a fountain of life, turning one from the snares of death. Good sense brings favor, but the way of the faithless is a ruin. The shrewd always act prudently, but the foolish parade folly. A wicked messenger brings one disaster, but a trustworthy envoy is a healing remedy. Poverty and shame befall those who let go of discipline, but those who hold on to reproof receive honor. Desired fulfilled delights the soul, but turning from evil is an abomination to fools. Walk with the wise, and you will become wise, but the companion of fools fares badly. They're just talking about, to me, speaking to me as like whoever you hang out with is. It's like, for example, if you're not a YouTuber, but you hang out with YouTubers, you will eventually become a YouTuber, you know, because that's who you are around with all the time. It will interest you. Or if you are not a photographer and you hang out with people who like love photography, you will become a photographer, you know, like eventually.
1: You think so?
0: Yeah, I think whoever you hang out with is who you become.
1: I don't think, if all my friends were photographers, I don't think I'd ever get into photography. I don't know.
0: But okay, maybe that's not true, but what is true is whoever you hang out with is who, tells a lot by who
1: it
0: you
1: does.
0: Are.
1: I think you do become
0: the friends.
1: I think it's more less about like hobbies and stuff and more about like values.
0: Right.
1: Like if you walk with people,
0: some people bring your values down, some
1: right,
0: people.
1: Right, but if you hang out with a bunch of people that do drugs, you know, in kind of low lives,
0: right,
1: you're probably gonna end up trying some drugs or something, or you know, people that drink like heavily,
0: right? All right, verse 21. Misfortune pursues sinners, but the just shall be recompensed with good. The good leave an inheritance to their children's children, but the wealth of a sinner is stored up for the just. The tillage of the poor yields abundant food, but possessions are swept away for lack of justice. Whoever spares the rod hates the child, but whoever loves will apply discipline.
1: Oh, interesting. I think it's, whoever spares the rod hates his son, but he who loves him is diligent to discipline him. I think that speaks volumes right now. I don't think people are disciplined enough. Like when I was a kid, I was spanked, but I hated it back then, but now, like, gosh,

0: I'm so glad my mom spanked me because I was a
1: Really?
0: troublemaker. I was a menace. I mean, my mom had 11 kids, and I was one of the worst. We were just talking about it actually in my family, in my house.
1: I was one of the worst.
0: I was. My mom said. We were talking about who gets spanked the most in our house, and she said the most was Eric, the oldest one. He was a troublemaker, and then she had eight more kids, or seven more kids, and then she had me, so I'm number nine, and I was the next worst. I was always
1: Top
0: getting in
1: three.
0: trouble, so I was top two.
1: Oh, top
0: Me and
1: two.
0: Eric were the two that got spanked the most because we're just troublemakers. But honestly, looking back, I was such a bad kid. I was such a bad kid. If I didn't get spanked, I would have been a bad person now. I'm certain of that. I'm certain of that.
1: Well, that was one of the worst.
0: My little sister, it's funny, my little sister, she was the baby of the family. She never got spanked. She got spanked a
1: Every
0: fraction.
1: time.
0: No, it's just funny. I'm just like thinking back the
1: No,
0: conversation that we had, but she complained. She's like still maybe a little resentful. She was like, I got spanked so much when I was a kid. And we talked about that at the dinner table, and my dad started laughing. He's like, Kellyanne, you didn't get spanked at all compared to anybody else. Which is funny.
1: right, verse 24. Sorry, 25. When the just eat, their hunger is appeased, but the belly of the wicked suffers want. That's exactly what I was saying earlier, how when your heart wants more and more and more, it's not in a good place. So this verse let me explain what I was trying to say. I said it poorly. When the just eat, their hunger is appeased. Yeah, it's just like people are, when you're content with literally nothing, that's when you have peace in your heart. Like that's when you don't rely on material things or like, that's just the devil talking to you when you hear that voice, just more and more. You can get more and more, like, I'm a huge Star Wars fan. There's in episode three, there's this scene when Anakin, he was a good guy and turns into a bad guy. And as he was turning into a bad guy, he was talking to his girlfriend, Padme, and he was telling her how he has this feeling in his heart that he just wants more. And he could become like the empire, like of the Republic or something. He could build his own empire and
0: Oh, the emperor, yeah.
1: he could be more and more and more. And that's when he started just going down. So yeah, I mean, it's cool to end on that.
0: I love Star Wars, man.
1: Yeah.
0: Especially that I started watching The Mandalorian.
1: Oh, that's a good show.
0: Oh my gosh, that show is so cool.
1: Yeah.
0: It is so
1: Am
0: cool.
1: I could be wrong, but I think George Lucas like made Star Wars in the sense of in a lot of like Catholic perspectives.
0: I think, yeah, definitely Christian.
1: Yeah.
0: Definitely Christian. There's a lot of, good versus evil.
1: Right.
0: There's a spiritual good side.
1: I think what we just read about today about the wicked and the good is literally like the light side, the dark side.
0: He probably
1: It's really
0: used
1: cool.
0: Proverbs to write Star Wars.
1: Maybe. But I think chapters 12 and 13 were pretty dense. But I think this whole episode, it was comparing the good and the wicked. And it spoke to me in a lot of ways, and teachings of life, and just also it's spoken how the world is today in a lot of aspects, how it's a dark world today, filled with the wicked
0: Yeah,
1: people.
0: there's a lot of distractions out there. It's hard to find people to keep you accountable,
1: Right.
0: right? And if you, I think it's always a good idea to read the Bible. It's just a great baseline to start your day to just, use as your guide if you don't have a counselor, mentor, or friend that can keep you accountable. But if you can find friends that'll, keep you accountable in this, it's
1: Yeah.
0: great. It's great.
1: My top three takes from today are just be always prudent and disciplined. Don't follow the ways of the wicked. Choose wisely who you hang out with, your circle, because that's very important. And three is always be satisfied and content with really nothing and never want more and more and more. And never listen to that voice and don't let the devil in.
0: Like God is a just God, and If you are righteous, he will reward you.
1: Yes.
0: But if you're wicked,

0: you will also get wickedness. What goes around comes around.
1: Yeah. All right, so I'm going to end with a prayer and we'll close out. Father, Son, Holy Spirit, thank you, God, for, again, waking us up today.

0: or whoever that doesn't notice your blessings and how you take care of us. And I just want to pray that whatever we read today speaks into our lives and we actually learn from this and practice it. Because actions are more than just words. Amen. Father, Amen. Son, Holy Spirit. Amen. Thank you guys for listening. Faith Unscripted, I'm JP.
1: My name's Andrew.
0: And we'll be back next week.

Welcome, Maria Vision. We are honored to receive the torch of peace in our community. Thanks God for being here today. We are praying today the Holy Rosary for all our intentions. We especially pray for every child. We want to get peace and love them, to feel your love, and give them the peace for your love.

0: my name is Guadalupe. I love God, and I want everyone to pray the Holy Rosary.
1: We were gathered today to pray the Holy Rosary, and we prayed for world peace, world hunger, for all the families around the world, and for all the children that have been aborted around the world. I recommend praying the Holy Rosary because not only is it a huge protection, but you also establish and build a really good connection with God. And it's important to build a connection with God because the closer we are to Him, the more He protects us and stays by our side. Remember that your life is in God's hands and that putting your trust into Him and building a connection with Him will really benefit you and can increase your chances of having a nice and loving relationship with Jesus.

0: In the name of the Father, and the Son, and the Holy Spirit. Amen. Hail Mary, full of grace, the Lord is with thee. Blessed art thou amongst women, and blessed is the fruit of thy womb, Jesus. Glory be to the Father, and to the Son, and to the Holy Spirit.
1: As it was in the beginning, is now, and ever shall be, world without end. Amen.
0: Mary, conceived without sin.
1: Pray for us, O Holy Ghost.
0: Our Lady of Fatima.
1: Pray for us.
0: Saint Teresa of Calcutta.
1: Pray for us.
0: Amen. Father, Son, Holy Spirit. Amen. Good afternoon. I thought that it was 3:30. That's why I was late.

Okay, we ask the Holy Spirit to give us a word. And I'm going to read to you from the letter of St. Paul to the Romans, chapter 8, from verse 1 on. There is therefore now no condemnation for those who are in Christ Jesus. For the law of the Spirit of life has set you free in Christ Jesus from the law of sin and death. For God has done what the law, weakened by the flesh, could not do, by sending his own Son in the likeness of sinful flesh and for sin, he condemned sin in the flesh, in order that the righteous requirement of the law might be fulfilled in us who walk not according to the flesh, but according to the Spirit. For those who live according to the flesh set their minds on the things of the flesh, but those who live according to the Spirit set their minds on the things of the Spirit. For to set the mind on the flesh is death, but to set the mind on the Spirit is life and peace. For the mind that is set on the flesh is hostile to God, for it does not submit to God's law. Indeed, it cannot. Those who are in the flesh cannot please God. You, however, are not in the flesh, but in the Spirit. If in fact the Spirit of God dwells in you, anyone who does not have the Spirit of Christ does not belong to him. But if Christ is